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1: Best Jets, yeah, they are the best. And Rockdale Mazda, I know the crew there, wonderful crew, Phil and the whole team. 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So thanks, Rockdale Mazda. LP, you know LP, Lou and Jarch, of course, weekdays from 2 here on Triple M. Cruising around the streets of Sydney. You're in Penrith, I believe.
2: Yes, Dave, I'll be at Penrith all morning. First stop where I am right now, the Penrith Homemaker Centre. And once again, the first person that comes down and says, LP, give me the key. I've got a key that may open Bo Ryan's Mazda BT50 for you, if you are that person. Basically, I'm wearing the Triple M jacket. I've got the Bo Ryan Mazda BT50. If you can't spot me, that's on you.
1: Yes, that's right. He's that guy. LP, give me the key. Get yourself a key right now. So where again are you?
2: Penrith Homemaker Centre.
1: All right, get amongst it. We will be reading out some names in about 10, 15 minutes, LP. Cheers, mate. We'll check in with you soon.
2: Good on you, Dave.
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0: Well, like what?
1: I'd drive to Blue Mountains for a good barber.
0: Yeah, well, I suppose you could.
1: They're expensive.
0: Yeah, they are. A bit boring.
1: You know what I'm saying?
0: Sure, yeah, lots of stuff. 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

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Bo Ryan's Wheels, we're giving it away in just a few weeks. Reece Cole of Randwick. 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Paul Rose of Rockdale, need to hear from you. And Maxine Rifkin of Mossman. That's Reece Cole of Randwick, Paul Rose of Rockdale, Maxine Rifkin Mossman. 133353, first in gets a key, may start the car. Bo Ryan's Wheels. 104.9 Triple M.

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0: Oh man, it's so 80s. Cheers for Fears and Shout. Sydney's 104.9 Triple M. Just got off the phone from Jeff from Pymble. Said a car has broken down on the Pacific Highway at Livingston Avenue in Pymble. So two of the three southbound lanes are currently closed. There's your delays. Triple M.
1: Oh, yeah.
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0: Tomorrow morning at the Red Cow Hotel in Penrith, Bo Ryan, Kat and Woodsy are live. Free coffees, lots of fun. I mean, you get to watch radio magic right there. You get a front row seat to the Bo Ryan, Kat and Woodsy show. Bo knows as well. You get to see that live. The question this morning was 2% of men injure themselves every year by doing this. 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
4: Buster's dad just threw a javelin into Roseland Shopping Centre. 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
0: Got to check in with LP in a minute too. He is in Penrith. He's got the Mazda. He's got the key. He's got the proper key. You may also get a replica that may start the car. LP, give me the key. We'll find out where he is in a moment. We have been looking for these names here to get a key too. To start the car, Bo Ryan's Wheels. Looking for Reese Cole of Randwick, Paul Rose of Rockdale, Maxine Rifkin of Mossman. Who we got here?
2: Mate, this is Paul Rose.
0: Paul Rose from Rockdale?
2: That's me.
0: All right, Paul, yes, you have got yourself a key for Bo Ryan's Wheels. Paul Rose from Rockdale, you are the first to ring through. Well done, man.
2: Cool, thank you.
0: Says you need an upgrade from your 21-year-old Astra hatch.
2: Definitely, yes.
0: I think it's time to put the Astra to a comfortable little retirement somewhere up the coast. You're in Rockdale, right?
2: Yes, I am.
0: Are you just down the road from the dealership, Rockdale Mazda?
2: Yeah, just down to the pub there.
0: Literally could walk to your place, pick up your key and drive off. Happy days ahead. You were pretty quick on the phone. Did you hear it? Did someone else hear it? How did it work out?
2: I heard it. I was just listening on and then just got named on. I'm cool now.
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4: 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Triple M Sydney traffic.
5: Major roads will close on Sunday for the Sydney Marathon from North Sydney to Kingsford, including the Harbour Bridge, Western Distributor and Anzac Parade. Details at livetraffic.com. In Ingleburn, there is a broken down truck in the northbound direction of the Hume Motorway just past Brooks Road. Pymble, a broken down car southbound Pacific Highway at Livingston Avenue. And Balcombe Hills, a broken down truck southbound Windsor Road after Old Northern Road. Save up to 50% with a family bundle at Sydney Zoo. 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
32: Good morning, I'm Matthew Layton. 34 Australians remain missing as the death toll from catastrophic flooding reaches at least 160. The disaster has devastated communities along the Nepal-Tibet border, with hundreds still unaccounted for. Nepal's embassy in Canberra is preparing to ask the Australian government for urgent financial and technical assistance. Qantas has posted a weaker annual profit after soaring fuel costs from the US-Iran war. The airline made $1.3 billion, down almost 20%, with the conflict costing the carrier $420 million through pricier jet fuel and longer flight routes. Premier Ben Carroll has promised to kill off a hidden 1% fare levy, while refusing to say when he first learned Victorians were being charged it to help fund the suburban rail loop. And Meta has agreed to new teen safeguards and a nearly $24 billion settlement after 29 US states sued over allegedly addictive Facebook and Instagram features.
33: M Sport.
32: Brisbane could reportedly sanction Reece Walsh over his social media activity. Walsh liked a post criticising Michael Maguire and the Broncos' handling of Adam Reynolds' retirement, including no farewell appearance against the Storm tonight. And Manly is not waving the white flag on its finals hopes. Ruben Garrick has told us they still believe.
0: We're still head down, bum up, till, you know, like you said, it is all said and done. So we're still at that glimmer of hope there where we're trying to, yeah, get to the finals.
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32: Across Sydney, cloudy today, down to 10 tonight. Mostly sunny tomorrow, 20 in the city and 22 in the west. 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
4: Penrith, I mean, right now, this is the centre of Sydney because LP's there in the Mazda BT50 that you may win. Where do we find you, my friend?
5: Now, an hour ago, I was at the Penrith Homemaker Centre. I've just nipped down the road to the very similarly named but entirely different place, Homeco Penrith. That's Homeco Penrith. We've got the Mazda BT50 parked right out the front. I'm obviously here in the jacket. You can come find me. You can say, LP, give me the key. First one to do that wins a key that could open Bo Ryan's Mazda BT50 and make it yours.
4: Do we need to say,
6: LP, give me the key?
5: Yes, that, just like that.
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5: that's
4: brilliant. Yes. The kids, like, so interested. Do it again.
6: LP, give me the key.
4: That is so good. All right, Homeco in Penrith right now.
5: That's it.
4: You're a legend. Thank you, mate. All right, so we are going to be reading out some names in a moment that maybe you have also registered by texting through. Win Bo Ryan's wheels. 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

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It's having its anniversary. We'll play a song from it right after Bruce Springsteen. 104.9 Triple M.

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0: Yeah, well, suppose you could...
1: They're expensive.
0: Well, I was thinking something more fun, but...
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It is our $50,000 no repeat workday. All right, Michael Wilson of North Kellyville, you're up, Michael. Call Triple M right now, 133353. You too, Luke Jansen of Gomia Bay and Cherie Chalita of Campbelltown. All text in Bo to 0457 101049. So your name's been read out. First through on 133353, Michael Wilson, Luke Jansen and Cherie Chalita. You get a key. In just a few weeks, it may start the car. The Mazda BT50. Bo Ryan's Wheels. Good luck. Triple M.

0: 9 Triple M, all part of that $50,000 no repeat workday. What's happening here? We're looking for Michael Wilson of North Kellyville, Luke Danson of Gymea Bay, and Cherie Chalita of Campbelltown. I've got 15 minutes left now. 1-3-3-5-3, if that's you, call in. Win Bo Ryan's wheels. Goodbye.
1: Oh, yeah.
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0: If you're a Penrith local, we would love to see you tomorrow. Bo Ryan, Kat and Woodsy, live from the Red Cow Hotel in Penrith. 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Older or younger?
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1: Go see the crew at Rockdale Mazda this weekend. You'll see how great those guys are. And have a look at the BT50 XC 4x2 pickup. That is the car we are giving away. Bo Ryan's Wheels. You can win them. Just text in Bo to 0457 10 1049. Just the word Bo. Nothing else. Good luck. Michael Wilson of North Kellyville. Luke Jansen of Gymea Bay. And Cherie Shalita of Campbelltown. Be looking for you. First through on 133353 gets a key. Here we go. Hello, Triple M.
2: Hello, it's Luke Jansen calling.
1: Luke Jansen, mate, you are the first to ring through. That means you've got a key that might start. Brand new car, the BT50 XT pickup by Ryan's Wheels.
2: Beautiful. How good.
1: Mate, could you do with a new car?
2: I definitely could. And Bo's car would be even better.
1: Yeah, that's right. It's got that Bo smell about it. what would you call the car if you went?
2: Oh, you'd have to go with Bo, surely.
1: Just the Bo. Yeah, kids, yeah. Hop in the Bo. Hey, kids, yeah. Can you clean the Bo for... Have you got kids?
2: Don't touch Bo. Yeah. No, I've got three of them.
1: Okay. Well, you've got plenty of hands to help out. Well, that's great, Luke. Well, mate, congratulations. First through, you got to sit tight now. So all we hope to do in a few weeks is start that car, and it's all yours. Best of luck to you, mate.
2: Perfect. Thanks very much, mate.
1: 0457 10 1049. Text in Bo. Win Bo Ryan's Wheels. Hey, we might announce, Al Dobie might, in a moment, your name. 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
5: 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In Newtown, there's busy traffic northbound for King Street, northbound from Wilson Street to Carillon Avenue. In Top Right, a broken down bus has made some congestion on Devlin Street, southbound approaching Victoria Road. And also in Des Moines, there's some busy conditions for both directions of Victoria Road at the intersection of Lyons Road. The unpaid toll process has changed. 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
30: Hello there, I'm Matthew Layton. More details have emerged about 15 Australians unaccounted for after catastrophic flooding. The group was hiking in Nepal and includes boys aged 11 and 14, with the oldest member aged 64. Prime Minister Anthony Albanese says 34 Australians are missing in total.
31: Nepal, you know, is a developing country. It doesn't have the resources that an event like that would have in Australia. So information is difficult. Now, our thoughts are with all those who'll be concerned about their loved ones today.
30: The PM speaking there on News 24. And war in the Middle East has hit Qantas hard, wiping $420 million from earnings as annual net profits slid almost 20%.
32: Fares have had to increase because the cost input from the higher fuel price has been significant, and particularly significant for Qantas International.
30: Qantas CEO Vanessa Hudson there.
33: M Sport.
30: The penultimate NRL round kicks off tonight with a grand final rematch between Brisbane and Melbourne. The Dead Rubber will also trial the controversial kickoff change, allowing the team that concedes points to choose to receive the ball back. Mitchell Starc is officially the world's number one test bowler. His 10-wicket haul against Bangladesh in Mackay has sent him to the top of the ICC rankings, knocking India star Jasprit Bumrah off number one. And Big Bash clubs can officially hit the recruitment trail with the contract embargo lifted ahead of the upcoming summer.
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30: Across Sydney, cloudy today, down to 10 tonight. Mostly sunny tomorrow, 20 in the city and 22 in the west. 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
8: 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You've just got to text in the word Beau, B-E-A-U, to 0457 10 1049. Then lock it on to Sydney's Triple M because we could be calling your name out. We're about to do that for Mackenzie Gallagher from Beaumont Hills, Kylie Bazina from Caringbah South, and Flynn Henry from Melrose Place. What? Really? Oh, hang on. Sorry. Melrose Park. Melrose Park. Anyway, 30 minutes on the clock to call 133353. First one to call back will get a key, and then you'll be in the running to win a brand new car, Beau Ryan's Wheels. It's thanks to our mates at Rockdale Mazda. 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Good times and greatest hits. We do that at Sydney's 104.9. 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

0: The countdown is on to finding a Sydney winner of Bo Ryan's Wheels, the Mazda VT50 XT pickup worth $55,000. Sydney's Triple M waiting on Mackenzie Gallagher from Beaumont Hills, Kyle Bazina in Caringbah South, and Flynn Henry in Melrose Park. 133353. What have we got left? About 15 minutes left on the clock to call back. The first one to do that, you get a key, and then you'll be one step away from winning that brand new car, Bo Ryan's Wheels. Dave in Kellyville is singing Green Day for us.
1: It's something unpredictable, but in the end it's right.
0: Pretty good.
1: I hope you have the time of your life.
0: Former coach of The Voice, Seal, what do you think?
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0: Amazing. 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

0: Triple M's $50,000 no repeat workday. 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Or if you're Bo Ryan.
1: A lot of options, whatever you want.
0: Like what?
1: We've got legal issues left, right and centre.
0: Yeah, well, suppose you could...
1: They're expensive.
0: Well, I was thinking something more fun, but...
1: You know what I'm saying.
0: Sure, you can... Lots of stuff.

0: Val Dobie here. The band we get to coming up next, the lead singer once dated our Kylie. Yeah, Kylie Minogue.
1: You know when you know how you did it and how accidental it all was, and yet how important that song's become to me, how important it is to other people. I mean, I keep hearing the story of the song. I mean, so they say, is it true that you wrote the song? But I said, before you say anything, I don't know what the song's about.
0: It's Phil Collins. The mystery around In the Air tonight continues. Good times and greatest hits. 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

0: Sydney's 104.9 Triple M, Bo, Ryan, Kat and Woodsy live tomorrow morning at the Red Cow Hotel in Penrith. Everybody welcome. On this morning's show, talking about sports carnivals.
1: Oh, like, you know how they have the parents race and then someone always does a hammy?
2: Do they still do that?
1: Yeah.
0: Woodsy's approach to his sports carnival is next level. That in about 20 minutes time.
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4: Hey, how you going?
0: Yeah, good. How are you? Who's this?
4: Kyle Bezita from Caringbah South.
0: Who wants to expand his business and have another car on the road.
4: That's the way.
0: What's your business, Kyle?
4: Carpentry.
0: All right.
4: Building.
0: There were two other people who we called out, two other names.
4: Yep.
0: Don't worry about them because you were the first to call back. You got a key.
4: You beauty.
0: You got a key that could win you a brand new Mazda BT50 XT, and as a carpenter, that would just be so good, wouldn't it?
4: Stoked.
0: Fully stoked. Fully sick and fully stoked all at the same time.
4: That's the way.
0: All right, well, Kyle, just for listening to Sydney's Triple M, you're now in the running to win a brand new car. Business good for you around Sydney, though?
4: Yeah, not too bad.
0: All right. Well, you're working right now. What's that going on in the background?
4: Yeah, that's us working, yeah.
0: Can you just do the nail gun? Well, no, not you make the noise.
4: Oh, I've got no nail guns out at the moment.
0: All right, no, we'll have to settle with you doing it. Okay, Kyle.
4: There you go.
0: You got a chance of winning a brand new car. Well played, and thank you again for having us on to the worksite, Sydney's Triple M.
4: No worries, appreciate it.
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7: 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Seven Hills, always very busy northbound approaching the lights of Powers Road and Centenary Drive. A good run up from the Hume past Rookwood northbound, steady past the M4 southbound down towards the Flemington markets. 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
0: Hello there, I'm Matthew Layton. At least 34 Australians are unaccounted for after deadly Himalayan floods, including boys aged 11 and 14. Foreign Minister Penny Wong says officials in Nepal and Tibet are urgently checking tour groups and pilgrimages, with the number of missing Aussies potentially rising.
34: I've conveyed to them our support, my request that they do everything they are able to ascertain the whereabouts and welfare of any Australians, and invited them to contact me if they need further assistance.
0: Qantas is fast-tracking the exit of its iconic A380s from 2028 after net profit fell nearly 20% to $1.3 billion. Meta will tighten teen safety rules on Facebook and Instagram and pay nearly $24 billion to settle a landmark lawsuit brought by 29 US states. And Tim Curry has died aged 80, decades after making his mark in the Rocky Horror Picture Show.
35: M. Sport.
0: The NRL is using tonight's dead rubber between Brisbane and Melbourne to test a controversial kickoff change. The team conceding a try can choose to kick off or receive the ball. Parramatta could make a play for Bradman Best if the Newcastle star is still available on November 1.
36: They're keeping a very close eye on the Bradman Best situation. We expect them to make a huge offer.
0: Footy reporter Brent Reid there. And Mitchell Starc is sitting pretty at number one in the ICC Test bowling rankings after tormenting Bangladesh with 10 wickets in Mackay.
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0: Across Sydney, cloudy today, down to 10 tonight. Mostly sunny tomorrow, 20 in the city and 22 in the west. 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
5: Stoked.
0: Fully stoked. Fully sick and fully stoked all at the same time.
5: That's the way.
0: Very soon, someone in Sydney is going to win Beau Ryan's wheels. Three more names for people who have registered. 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It's that easy. Jody McGrath at Narellan, Jeff Talbot at Blackheath, and Dave Stewart at Collaroy. Putting 30 minutes on the clock right now. 133353. Get back to me. Be the first to get back to me. And yep, you pick up a key that puts you one step away from winning Beau Ryan's wheels at Sydney's 104.9. 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

0: 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Hey, today is an album anniversary day, and a big one too. It was on this day back in 1991, Pearl Jam released their debut album, 10, and what an album too. Songs like Jeremy, Alive, and my favourite song of the album, Black. So let's play Even Flow off the debut album for Pearl Jam 10. And I know that Dave in Parramatta, you're happy with that,
1: yeah? I love you in Pearl Jam and Triple M. Keep it up.
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0: with our Good Times and Greatest Hits today on Sydney's Triple M. We're spoiling you, aren't we? We had AC/DC Thunderstruck. We played Pearl Jam's Even Flow because today they released their debut album, 10, back in 1991. Right there, Starman from Bowie. And before we get to Lou and Jarge, you're going to get The Unforgiven from Metallica.
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0: So the last three names we called out, Jody, Jeff and Dave, Jody McGrath in Narellan, Jeff Talbot at Blackheath and Dave Stewart at Collaroy. We had 30 minutes on the clock on 133353 for you guys to get back to me, but no one did get back to me. No keys go out to you guys for a chance of winning Bo Ryan's Wheels, a brand new Mazda BT50 XT pickup. It's worth $55,000. Who wouldn't want to win that? So text in the word Bo, B-E-A-U, to 0457 10 1049. 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
5: 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Marsden Park seeing the Richmond Road run busy both ways on off the M7 and past Townsend Road through Erwood westbound Homer Street. Busy past View Street up towards Erwood Avenue. 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
24: What's going on in Sydney? 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
25: Hey, I'm Tessa Randello. Two boys are believed to be among 34 Australians missing after a deadly flood in Nepal. A travel operator says the boys were part of a tour group in the area. The foreign minister says they can't confirm that information. Penny Wong with a message to family and friends of those missing.
26: I would say to you at this stage, access and information are very limited given the scale of disaster. We will do our best to ascertain whatever information we can.
25: In the AFL reports, Geelong's been hit with an $140,000 fine over a controversial concussion waiver. Defender Jake Colajasny signed a waiver that made him personally responsible for any further concussion-related injuries. Meta's agreed to major changes to Instagram and Facebook, bringing an end to a landmark lawsuit in the US. The tech giant will also pay more than $23 billion after dozens of states alleged it designed the app to be addictive for kids. And tributes are flowing for actor Tim Curry, who passed away at the age of 80. He starred in the Rocky Horror Picture Show.
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25: Bradman Best is in talks with the Knights about a new deal. He is off contract at the end of next year, but nothing's been locked in yet. Brent Reid reporting there's another club keeping an eye on the Newcastle star.
28: But I'll tell you who's watching this really closely, Parramatta. Desperate for an outside back. They made an offer. We're trying to get Jack Howarth. That stalled. But they're keeping a very close eye on the Bradman Best situation. We expect them to make a huge offer.
25: And the round kicks off tonight with the Broncos taking on the Storm at Suncorp Stadium.
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25: Hut. Partly cloudy for the rest of the day in Sydney, dropping to a low of 10 degrees overnight. Sunny tomorrow, heading for a top of 20. Mostly sunny over the weekend, a top of 19 on Saturday. 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
3: Happy Thrust Thursday, Louisa.
4: Yes, and I got a fresh blow wave.
5: Oh, God, you said wave. How are ya? Go on, do your thrust. Go
4: your
5: on.
4: Your face. I was like, you'd seen a ghost. Jack, I went to the hairdresser.
5: Yeah, no, the hair looks...
4: Got a blow
5: wave. Looks bloody good, sorry.
4: Oh, yeah.
5: Oh, my days. That was a big thrust,
4: it
5: kid.
4: It was. Your face.
5: Gee whiz. Gee, I was going, see geez, we've had similar mornings. Now,
4: you wish, now. Probably, I reckon, mate. I reckon Hank's been crying all morning.
5: And that is correct.
4: Yeah, poor little Hank.
5: Great to be here, though.
4: Yeah, it is.
5: How are you feeling? Feeling good? You got a fresh blow wave. You're looking good. You're feeling fresh. You're feeling fancy.
4: Yeah, we got a nice work event tonight. I'm feeling really well.
5: Oh, love that, mate. Mm. And what about you, LP?
3: Good. What about you, mate?
5: Mm. Yeah, I don't know why you had to. No! I'm really well. It's great to be here.
3: Nice.
5: Did you get a fresh blow wave too, mate?
3: No. No, actually, I did. Yes, yeah, I actually did.
4: He came.
3: Thank you for noticing.
4: To the hairdresser. We went together before the show.
5: Jeez, that's cute.
3: Lula, let me go with her for once.
5: Yeah. Oh, for once, mate.
4: I know. So it's an alone time.
5: Do you know what? You're looking good. You're feeling good. Are you feeling smart?
4: I'm always feeling smart.
5: Well, if you are feeling that smart, Lou, I reckon we get 133353. I think if you want to call and verse mummy in you versus Lou.
3: You know, straight away.
4: Yeah.
5: Straight away. No.
4: Let's do it.
5: No, she's full of energy. We want to see how she goes.
3: You've gone mad.
4: Yeah. He's crazy.
5: I'm mental.
3: Okay. This is going to be one of those days.
5: That's it.
3: 133353. Lou and Judge, crazy kids.
5: Call us now if you want to verse you. Verse Lou.
3: On Triple M.

0: to let you know. Triple M. You want a mic. And you are listening to Lou and Jarch. Why don't we play a bit of
1: You vs Lou.
0: And who's got a shed full of stuff he doesn't need? That's right, Dad. 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
2: It's a mad prize.
3: It's a great prize.
2: It is.
3: It's a shame I haven't won it this week. I've been too generous.
2: Well, generous or sub-intelligent?
3: No. I've won at least once this week.
2: Have you?
3: Yes. Yesterday I gave it away. I did. I smoked it.
2: Did you?
3: Yeah.
2: Oh, yeah. So
3: Dylan. Dylan, how you feeling?
4: Damn good. How are you?
2: Oh,
0: well done.
2: Great
3: That's
2: retort.
3: My boy.
2: Dylan, mate, trivia. Talk to us. You any good?
4: We'll see. I'm better than Lou.
2: Good. Love this confidence.
0: That's all you've got to
3: be. Well, now I might not give you the voucher if I win. We'll see.
0: That won't be a problem.
2: I'm the conductor and LP also conducts and we have power in this game. Yeah, because I rule it.
3: I keep the gift vouchers at my house.
2: Oh, you got old stuff.
4: Yeah,
3: I do.
2: And you said you'll mail them out. No one's got them yet.
3: Well, I don't know what happened. The mailman stole them.
2: Okay, Dylan, I'm going to read the questions. First to answer gets the point. No need to buzz in. Are you ready, Big Rig?
4: I think so.
2: Lou Stealing. You ready?
3: Yes. I'll see you.
2: And don't be stealing from Dylan. Lou versus Lou. In that case, ladies and gentlemen, you've lost Lou. Begins in 3, 2, 1. Go! Tim Curry's passed away. Which Christmas movie did you famously star in?
4: Home Alone.
2: Correct. Who wrote The Chronicles of Narnia?
3: J.K. Rowling. I don't know. L. Lewis. D.L. Lewis.
2: Oh, it's C.S. Lewis.
3: Nah.
2: Who directed Back to the Future?
3: Steven Spielberg.
2: Correct, Lou. What are Australian schools celebrating this week?
3: Book week.
2: Giving it to Dylan.
3: No.
2: I am giving it to Dylan.
3: No.
2: Which state is home to the Blue Mountains?
3: New South Wales.
2: Correct, Lou. The Lions are an AFL team from which city?
3: Brisbane.
4: AFL Brisbane.
2: Correct, Lou. Who was Dolly Parton married to?
3: Richard Gere.
2: Also a footy team in the AFL.
3: Mr. Panther. Sorry.
0: Wrong code.
2: AFL.
0: Mr. Panther.
3: Collingwood. Mr. Collingwood.
4: What are his initials?
2: CTD.
3: Mr. Carlton. Carlton.
2: It's Carlton Thomas Dean, but no one gets it. Who sang Livin' De Vida Loca?
3: Ricky Martin.
2: Correct. Which Australian politician is going viral for stacking it on a bike earlier
3: Pauline
2: this
3: Hanson.
2: Week? No.
3: Is it Albo?
4: Can we have that question again without the laugh?
2: Yes, sorry, mate. Which Australian politician is going viral for stacking it on his bike earlier this week?
3: Anthony Albanese.
2: Starts with an A.
3: Aaron.
4: Abbott.
2: Angus Taylor. What colour flag signals the end of the Formula One race?
3: Red.
4: Black and white.
2: That's correct, Dylan. Lou might have. Dylan 3, Lou 4.
0: Wow.
3: Sorry, Dylan. Jokes, you can have it.
2: She's an angel. You'll still get the $300 Giftsy voucher, big fella.
4: Perfect. Thanks, Mummy and Daddy.
2: No worries, son. Enjoy. Spend it wisely.
0: Lou and Jarch and Triple M. Up next, we ask the age-old question, how long does it take to make a friend?
2: Oh.
0: Keep listening for potentially the answer. Ooh. Lou and Jarch and Triple M.
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0: It is your Thrust Thursday on Triple M, and you're listening to Lou and Jarch.
1: Well, that's correct.
2: How many friends you got, Jack?
1: How many mates have I got?
2: Yeah.
1: 80.
2: No. You don't, bud.
0: No. Those are strangers, remember?
1: 50.
2: No.
1: 12.
2: Yeah. I reckon around 12 to 15.
0: It's a good number.
1: 12 to 15.
2: That's all you need at this age.
1: 25.
2: No.
1: How many have
2: you got? Let's say 10.
1: 10.
2: I reckon 20.
1: No. No.
2: But what? Yeah.
1: No, I reckon I've got like as good mates, second tier, third tier, 80. I reckon there's 80 mates.
2: Yeah, you know what?
1: Think about it.
2: Yeah, I know. I was like, that's ridiculous. Then I was like, oh, you got your high school mates.
1: You got
2: yeah.
1: Everything.
2: Yeah, I reckon
1: work mates,
2: I'd be.
1: All work mates. Yeah, like, you know what I mean?
2: 250 then. I'm getting.
1: You probably do. Well, think about a wedding.
2: Yeah, you know what? It'd be hard to narrow it under 100.
1: That's right. Hey, pretty popular toots, aren't you? Hey, look at you.
2: Hey, tush. Hey, tush. Well, like, they got me thinking, Jack, because I saw something online.
1: Okay.
2: About how long it takes to make a friend.
1: Right.
2: So a doctor is saying a lack of connection poses health risks that are equivalent to smoking 20 cigarettes a day. Experts have weighed in with how long it takes to make a casual friend and how long it takes to make a close friend. So there's some audio of it.
1: Right.
3: So apparently it takes 50 hours.
1: Okay.
3: To make a casual friend. And to be considered close friends, it takes 80 to 100 hours.
2: Wow.
3: Okay, what if you want a bestie? That's going to cost you 200 hours.
2: a close friend to me, 50 hours seems a lot.
1: It doesn't seem that much to me. 50 hours? It's 2 days.
2: Oh, yeah.
1: Like, you go to a bloody water park for a day. What am I, 12?
0: Now, that bonds you for life.
2: We did do that our first time we became friends. We went to the water park together. So you're right, Jack. Forgot about that. Jack texted me the day after we met and said, hey, mate, water park today?
1: My idea of a friendship, making friends, is just going back to like being a child. Well, if your mum says you can come over, play PlayStation.
2: You're sweet.
1: You can do that for 10 hours.
2: Yeah. Well, you can go over to the house for a sleepover. You're best mates.
1: Okay, let's adult it up.
2: And then,
1: you can have a session at the pub. You could do 10 hours, like.
2: Yeah.
1: You know what I mean?
2: But I think you could make a good friend in 20 hours. Not a good friend, but like a
1: But
2: a
1: you
2: lot.
1: Said it yeah, seems no. a lot. You said, oh, you think you don't need, yeah, that's what I'm.
2: But like for an acquaintancy kind of vibe, I feel like you can sort of, no, actually, I take it back.
1: Right.
2: 50 for a friend.
1: 50 hours you need to have for a friend.
2: To trust them and, you know, that's 3 water park days.
0: It's got to be at the water park.
2: For a best friend, you need a week at the water. No, 3 weeks at the water.
1: But see, best friend, 200 hours. Like, I've known my best friend for bloody 30 years.
2: Same. My best friends are from when I was 5.
1: What point am I making again?
0: Yeah, I don't know what Jack, I don't know what you're saying.
2: You have taken, I was like, where are we, what are we both saying?
0: It doesn't
1: you
0: mean,
1: said it seems like a lot of hours. And I'm saying I think 50's not that much.
0: Yeah, but, also your thing about 30 years, it's not like when you go over 200 hours, you stop being besties.
2: What that's point, a good point am I making?
0: Don't know.
1: I've forgotten where I stand on this.
2: The whole thing I wanted to do is call if you need a new friend.
1: Nice.
2: Because we'll help you next.
1: Yeah, nice.
2: You know, I want to get people talking, have some mates.
1: Well, this is what
2: can find some friends online.
1: Allow me to propose something to Jill and to the listeners. You call us. They're saying 50 hours. I think kapush to that. I don't know.
2: Shug what your saying. Water park and take it.
1: I'm giving you 50 seconds.
2: I like it.
1: How about we get two people online? Yep. You got 50 seconds, make a mate.
2: Yep.
0: Yeah.
1: And we'll see and we'll judge how you did.
2: Yeah, I like it.
1: You know what I mean?
0: It's Mythbusters. We're busting this theory.
2: We're Cupids of friends. Hours.
1: We're busting the theory of the 50.
2: Cupids of friends. Cupid friends.
1: Kens.
0: Cool. Yeah. Cool. 133353. Give us a call if you need to make a friend.
1: Yeah, just call us.
0: We'll help you next.
4: 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Certified chaos merchants. 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
0: Yeah, that's right. 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
2: Yep. We're going to put two people to the test.
1: Yep.
2: You got 50 seconds instead of 50 hours. That's apparently how long it takes to make a friend.
1: That's right.
2: We're going to put you to the test 50 seconds and you might have a best friend by the end of it.
1: Well, we think it, I personally think it doesn't take 50 hours to make a friend.
2: Yeah.
1: I think it takes less.
2: You think one it takes one day?
1: Dude, you don't reckon you have one day at the water park with someone and be like, oh, that's my mate now.
0: Yeah.
2: You know what? The water park thing was brilliant.
1: Thanks.
2: You're dead yeah. right.
0: You're you know? Much more than casual friends
1: yeah.
0: at that point.
1: Yeah,
2: you're like, hooting down the hydro slide together. That was awesome.
1: Yeah, and then you get home to your wife and you go, Jeremy's a legend.
2: Yeah.
1: You know? And then Jeremy's now my mate. And that's 10 yeah. hours.
2: And you're playing tennis, you're going to the pub.
1: That's right. Yeah. So we want to see how long it takes you. Call us now, 133353. We're giving you 50 seconds. We'll match you with someone, see if you can make a mate.
0: Good. Next on Lloyd Jarch, Triple M.

0: Lou and Charge on Triple M. Our number is 133353. Some lovely listeners have given us a call who are looking to make a friend and see if they can do it very quickly.
1: Yeah.
2: Yeah, because some experts gave us the, what's it called, research on how long it takes to make a friend, which is apparently 50 hours.
1: Well,
2: so we thought, no, let's do it in 50 seconds.
1: That's right.
2: We've got some callers on the line. We're going to make your friends in 50 seconds. We're just going to let you guys have a chit-chat, talk to each other.
1: Okay, well, first up, we got Jack and we got Noah.
3: Hey, Noah, how are you?
1: Well, hold on. Hey, whoa. Love the energy from Jack.
2: Yeah.
1: Love the energy.
4: G'day, Jack. It's Noah here. How are you?
2: guys, calm it down. We're going to give you 50 seconds just to chit-chat and get to know each other. Have you got a timer on your phone, Jack?
1: Yeah, I do, mate.
2: Okay.
4: Big shout out to my best mate, Brad Edwards, as well.
1: Well, don't talk about your other friends.
2: Good God. Rule 101. You've got a new friend here.
1: You've got a new friend. Bloody your other friend.
4: Sorry about that.
1: No, that's fine, mate. Okay, I'm going to give you 50 seconds, and your time starts now.
3: Hey, Noah, how are you, mate?
4: G'day, mate.
3: Hello?
2: Yeah?
1: Can you hear each other?
4: No, I can't hear anyone.
0: Oh, what?

0: What?
1: Don't do this to us.
0: Oh, no, not technical difficulties when we're trying to make two best friends.
1: This is trying to make friends. Talk, Jack.
2: Hello.
3: G'day, Jack, mate. You there? Got a copy?
1: Noah. Oh, what's going on?
4: Let's see if we can sort that out.
1: How's he supposed to get to Noah?
0: If he can't even bloody hear her.
1: What's going on there?
4: Should we go? Okay, let's let Jack, Noah stay on the line. See if we can figure it out.
0: I'm really upset.
4: That is,
0: for
4: I know.
0: All the times they have technical difficulties.
1: No, I'm not happy.
0: Okay,
3: we'll make another friend.
4: I've got the upbeat music playing as well.
1: Oh, no, it's
4: just
1: beautiful.
4: I know.
1: Well, what do we do here?
0: Well, should we see if Trish and Damo can hear each other?
4: Yeah, let's try that.
1: Tramo.
4: Okay.
0: Oh, Trish and Damo, guys.
5: Hi.
1: There goes the timer.
0: Can you hear each other? Trish, say hello to Damo.
5: Hi, Damo.
6: Hi, Trish, this is Damo.
1: Can you hear? Did you hear that?
4: What is going on? Oh, no.
5: this is live
4: radio, people.
0: No!
1: All right, do you know what? Trish, I'm going to make friends with you.
4: Okay,
5: how are you?
0: All right,
4: the time starts now.
1: Very well, Trish. How are you?
5: It's good, thank you. It's been a nice day today.
1: Well, it's been a lovely day. Now, Trish, what do you do?
5: I'm a retired teacher.
1: Well, great. So you got time to be my mate?
5: Yes.
1: I work radio, so I've got heaps of time to be your mate. What do you like to do for fun?
5: I like to go to the gym. I like to go to the pictures.
1: Trish,
5: to go to the
1: I also call it the pictures. And I do like to go to the gym. This feels like match made in heaven sort of stuff. do you like a red wine or a whiskey?
5: No, I only drink rum.
1: Trish,
0: you are a woman.
1: I love rum.
0: And he loves you.
4: Wow.
1: That's a fair dinkum, mate.
0: There is like three of your favourite things. That's rum,
1: pictures,
0: and the gym. you guys need to exchange numbers and hang out.
1: I think now.
0: Okay, now I've got to make a friend.
1: Well, I want you to make friends. Thank you, Trish. You're my friend now. With Jack. See if you can make friends with another
0: Jacko.
1: Jack.
4: Okay, let's get Jack up. Here we go.
0: Hey, Jack.
7: Hey, how you going?
0: Good. How you got? How old are you, mate?
7: I'm 27.
0: 27.
7: 28.
0: Oh, nice. Cool. And what do you do? What do you do for fun?
7: For fun, also if I love going for a walk, the beach, that sort of stuff, getting outside. I love getting outside.
0: I love hot girl laps. We can hot girl laps together.
7: Yeah, just walking. I'm not a runner though. So.
0: Oh my Jack!
1: You think she runs?
0: I don't run. I walk, bud. Hey, question. Yeah. You got any stuffed animals?
7: Stuffed animals.
0: You know, like you sleep with a teddy?
1: Taxidermy, even.
7: Nah, I don't, unfortunately.
0: What do you think if I had three stuffed koalas that I like to sleep with?
7: Yeah, it's a bit odd, but, you know.
0: But we can get past it on the friend basis?
7: Okay. Yeah, that sounds good.
0: Okay, do you like going to the pub, Jack?
7: Oh, who doesn't? I love the pub.
0: And what's your drink of choice?
7: Usually just a beer.
0: Oh, here we go. Beer and tequila goes well together. My mate Jacko.
1: Well, we've made friends.
4: There you go.
0: I'm happy.
4: Poor old Noah and Damo didn't get to, but maybe we could keep them on the line or get them back for two letters, one word, which we'll play next.
1: Yeah,
4: what do you think?
1: Yeah, good idea.
4: Yeah, no, so they get a go.
1: That's good. That's a good idea.
4: Okay.
0: Nice.
4: 1333. Oh, let's just keep Noah and Damo.
1: Yeah.
4: There you go. You know the number. Lil Josh and Triple M. We're going to play two letters, one word next.
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0: Lewajarch on Triple M, and right now it is time for
1: two letters, one word.
2: Today, one of them.
1: Jack.
2: Nailed that.
1: Jack.
2: Well, the good thing is I'm always on time.
1: You are with arriving, but
2: correct, but not with two letters, one word.
1: No. So basically this game, I've got a letter that I'll start with, and then Jarch will have a letter that the word has to end with, and you've got to find a complete word.
2: Correct, a word we've in the middle. Well, we got Dean and Noah from last break, because they didn't get to make best friends.
1: I thought it was Dino.
2: What?
0: We've got Noah back.
1: I don't think it was Dean.
2: Damo,
1: he didn't want to do it.
2: Damo.
1: He's busy.
2: He's been Damo.
1: Okay, we've got Dino and Noah. How are you guys?
3: I'm not too bad. How are you doing?
2: Very well, thank you. Okay.
1: I'm going to start with the first letter.
2: So remember, gentlemen,
1: it's
2: best out of five, so essentially first to three, and buzz in with your name. You can't just yell out a word. We will not accept it. So buzz in with your name, okay, boys?
3: Yep, sounds good.
2: Rattle. Cool.
1: All right. B.
2: T.
3: Noah.
2: Noah.
3: Oh, my God. Bet.
0: Bet.
1: Nice.
0: He's got it.
2: You bet. You bet he has.
0: 1-0 to Noah.
1: O.
2: L.
3: L. Noah. L.
2: Noah. L.
3: L.
1: Oh, nice. I would have said oil.
2: I would have said oral.
3: I couldn't think of anything.
0: He's up 2-0. This is now his match point.
2: Oh, yeah. This
1: is the quickest game ever.
2: Dean. Can I just suggest something?
3: Yeah.
2: Quick on the draw, mate. Wild Bill Hickok sort of stuff. Quick on the draw, because if you don't get this one,
1: you're done.
2: You know what happens. Lulu?
1: Okay.
3: The comeback is real.
1: Yes. All right, brother. N.
2: E.
3: Noah.
1: Yep.
3: Neo. Neo.
2: Let's finish with an O, buddy.
1: What did you say, Jack?
2: E. Dean, just buzz in.
3: Indeed. Needle.
2: Very good.
1: Wow.
0: Good job, Dean.
1: Okay.
2: Very good. Wow. That's
0: 2-1 to Noah.
1: T.
2: S.
3: Noah. Dean. Jeez.
1: Noah.
2: It goes to Dean.
1: Dean.
3: Jeez.
2: Tease.
1: Oh, that ends in an E.
4: No, that's wrong.
2: Tease.
3: No.
2: Oh, but like tease, a golf tee. Tease.
3: Yeah, like tee, double E.
2: Like you've got some golf tees.
0: Okay. Yes, okay. That is 2-2.
2: That's 2-2.
0: It all comes down to this.
1: All right. Okay, boys, ready? L.
2: G.
3: Noah.
2: Noah.
3: Leg.
2: Correct.
1: Nice, Noah.
0: Nice, Noah. Well done.
1: He's done it.
3: Come on, guys.
2: Atta boy. Well done. But Dean, very, very good comeback, mate. Very impressive.
3: Thank you very much.
2: Also, needle. What a word.
1: I know. Huge.
2: Tremendous. True. Thanks,
0: Lou
2: boys.
0: And Jarch on Triple M. Up next, we'll tell you about something very exciting that we're going to get started with next week in the lead up to Father's Day on Triple M.
2: Ooh.
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8: 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Check in your M's. Traffic is slowing up for the M4 westbound moving through Clyde and busy for the M5 westbound at the River Road. 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
28: Good afternoon, Michael Usher here with the news at 3. There are grave fears for 34 Australians, including two school-aged boys, missing after an avalanche-triggered catastrophic flash flooding along the Nepal-Tibet border. At least 160 people have died. A 13-year-old girl's in hospital after she was found injured in bushes just off the Hume Highway at Lansdowne. Police now investigating how she got there and what happened. Meta, the parent company of Facebook and Instagram, has agreed to a $23 billion settlement in the U.S. to end a landmark trial over teen social media addiction. It'll also introduce new child safety measures. The hunt for a firebug is underway after a car was driven into a home at Moorbank and set alight. And the countdown is on to Sydney's biggest marathon yet. 40,000 runners from 162 different countries are preparing to hit the streets on Sunday. The event expected to inject at least $120 million into the economy.
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2: Good afternoon, I'm Matt White. Round 26 of the NRL kicks off tonight with a rule change being trialled in the match between last year's grand finalists, the Broncos and Storm. The team conceding a try will have the option to kick off or receive after the try is scored. Mitchell Starc has been named the number one bowler in Test cricket, overtaking Jasprit Bumrah. It's the first time the Aussie paceman has claimed the top spot in the rankings. And Serena and Venus Williams have received wild cards for the US Open doubles at Flushing Meadows.
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28: Sydney's weather partly cloudy, heading for a low of 10 degrees overnight. Sunny skies tomorrow with a top of 20 in the city, 21 in Parramatta and Campbelltown. For Sydney's best news, sport and weather, watch 7 News tonight at 6 on 7.
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0: Yeah, Thrust Thursday rolls on.
1: What is this?
2: What?
1: What is this?
2: I'm getting my nails done.
1: Lulu has had a nail technician come into the studio whilst we're here. What do you think this is?
2: I've got a shoot tomorrow, Jack.
1: God.
2: I'm time poor.
1: Princess.
2: Cindy's doing a fabulous job.
1: Look, Cindy, you are doing a tremendous job. I don't doubt it for a second. But it's we're sitting
2: I'm
1: here.
2: I'm time poor. This is a very smart thing to do.
1: We're trying to play Scro, and Lou's sitting there with a nut, her hand up on a fancy thing, getting her nails did like some sort
2: I'm
1: of princess.
2: Princess.
1: You are a princess.
0: I didn't know that was an option, that we could just do that.
2: Well, you can if you want.
0: Because that's why I've been putting my ones off.
2: Pushing the buttons.
0: True.
1: Well, I just chew mine, so.
2: You got podcast hands, don't you?
1: Yeah, little softies.
2: Yeah. Very soft. You can get into the hand massages.
1: Maybe I should get a little bloody nail.
2: No, you might.
1: Done.
2: You might need to.
0: Yeah. Hey, Judge, our hands look like this so that Lou's hands can look like that.
2: True.
1: Great point, mate.
2: Hey, don't forget Dear to Daddy is starting.
1: Oh.
0: Next week.
2: Very soon.
1: Mm-hmm. Next week.
2: A lot of cash on the line. This is where you get to nominate for Judge to do bold, fun, weird challenges for Judge to take on.
1: Basically.
2: Very excited. Yeah. You're a bit nervous.
1: Well, yeah. I mean, I am because people are daring me to do things that I don't want to do so they can win cash. It's basically the easiest way for you, the listener, to win cash.
0: Yeah. Sort of a humiliation ritual for yourself.
1: It kind of is, yeah. Mm-hmm.
0: But it's also to prove that, you know, just because you're a daddy doesn't mean you don't still got it.
1: I still love pranking and stuff, so it actually will be fun.
2: Who's a little prankster?
1: Mate.
0: Get to our socials at Lou and Jarch or the Triple M win page now to let us know you dare and maybe Jarch will do it. And maybe you'll win cash. It's all thanks to Bundy Rum.
1: We love Bundy.
0: Oh, we do.
2: Mm-hmm.
0: Here's to kicking back with Dad and doing Father's Day the Bundy way with Bundy Campfire Bourbon Barrel Rum. Drink responsibly. It's Lou and Jarch and Triple M.
1: Yeah.

0: It's Lou and Jarch on Triple M for you, Thrust Thursday.
1: Sorry.
2: Hilarious.
1: Sorry, Lou's getting her nails done at the moment in the studio because she's got a shoot tomorrow. And you've just tried to pick up the story to read. You've got foil on all your fingers.
2: Yeah, Jack, you've got to get
1: You look like 1/40th of a robot.
2: It's because you've got to take off what's on.
0: It's so funny to
2: Oh, my God.
1: You're just trying to pick up that paper with all this
2: this
1: okay.
2: This news story really tickled my fancy. So there is a dad online and he's mourning his 36-year-old fridge. So he sent a text to his family and he said, "Bad news. After 36 years, the garage fridge finally died. Been through a lot together. Outlasted 3 trucks, 2 wives. Went out quiet like a cowboy. Must have kept 10,000 beers cold. Thinking about giving it a proper funeral.
1: Went out quiet like a cowboy.
2: I want to have a beer with this bloke and I don't even drink beer."
1: What a weapon.
2: Does he sound like the funniest dad?
1: That fridge was born when I was born.
2: He bought it in 1990.
1: Oh, 89, but anyhow.
2: The Australian's garage fridge outlived 3 trucks and 2 marriages.
1: Went out quiet like a cowboy.
2: Oh, no.
1: I love that he's like, he didn't make a fuss. There wasn't a gurgle and a splutter and death. He just went out. He went out on a hill smoking a cigarillo, hat tipped over his nose, just looking at the sunset.
2: See you later, mate. It's been swell. People online in the comments are like joking around like as if he lost a son. So being like, "Mate, condolences."
1: Hey, if there's anything I can do.
2: Yeah, can I help you out, mate? Well, I'd love to know if we can find out at some point if he actually gives the fridge a funeral. Would be unbelievable. I'd love to send something into him.
1: Well, do you know what? I don't know if he should give it a funeral, but more of a rebirth.
2: Yes.
1: Now, if I was
2: storage.
1: Here, that's what I mean.
2: You could make it into like
1: a big esky.
2: Yeah.
1: So the old fridge, so you chuck her out the back, you've got a man cave or something, or you could even just, you know, make it smaller if you don't want it that big.
0: Yeah.
1: Parts of the fridge, turn it into a beautiful esky. When you have mates over, fill it with ice, fill it with grogs. Bob's
2: like
1: your uncle.
2: Or a pantry. Put condiments in it. Because it still just opens.
1: Yeah,
2: it's just not frozen.
1: Just becomes a cupboard.
2: Yeah, literally. His fridge cupboard.
0: But its purpose in life was to hold like cold drinks.
1: And
2: cold
1: it's had
2: beers.
1: If it's had 10,000 beers in it.
2: He doesn't want tomato sauce in it. It's disrespect. I take it back. It's disrespectful.
1: But keep letting it have 10,100.
2: Yeah, he wants to keep those beers ice cold.
1: You know, you could repurpose the fridge into something beautiful.
2: Mm. Mm. I lost it. Like, that is so funny.
1: It's the best thing you've ever read to me. You know how, like, when you die, you can get turned into a tree?
2: Yeah.
1: Same thing with the fridge. Turn it into something else.
2: You were going to say he could turn into the fridge.
1: Oh, he can be his coffin.
0: Oh,
1: when he croaks.
0: Yeah.
2: He can jump in the fridge.
1: It can be his coffin.
0: That's great
2: idea.
0: Great.
2: So can we get a hold of him, codes? We'd love to give him some thoughts.
1: He needs tips. I don't know whether his family has given him enough.
2: I know. Yeah, we really need to get him on the line. Damn, I wish we had him on the line
1: Stuff
2: now.
1: Stuff him into the fridge and bury him.
2: Yeah.
1: Oh.
2: God, but you know what? It did get me thinking, Jack.
1: What?
2: What non-human item are you in love with?
1: Your 3 koalas, Kevin.
2: Literally just thinking that. And you know how some people are like so in love with their car?
1: Yeah, yeah, yeah.
2: Or like so in love with like the cat. They've got a lazy boy or something.
1: Yeah.
2: It's like part of the family.
1: Yeah, 133-353. Call us now because we'd love to know what inanimate object you're in love with.
2: Mm-hmm.
1: But non-human item, is it just like a Pokemon card that you got?
2: Yeah.
1: Is it just like a drill
2: Something
1: you've
2: weird,
1: had?
2: Yeah.
1: Since you're an apprentice, you know, and you've been working for 50, like, you know?
2: Yeah. 133-353, what non-human item are you in love with?
1: Call us.
0: We get your calls next. It's Lou and Jarch on Triple M.

0: It's Lou and Jarch on Triple M for your Thrust Thursday. Our number is 133353. Give us a call. We're asking, what non-human item are you in love with?
1: Yeah, basically because a dad online is mourning his 36-year-old fridge, and I have to read the text messages.
2: Please
1: he
2: do.
1: Sent to his family group chat again because it's that good. He said, bad news. After 36 years, the garage fridge finally died. Been through a lot together. Outlasted 3 trucks, 2 wives. Went out quiet like a cowboy. Must have kept 10,000 beers cold, thinking about giving it a proper funeral. Unbelievable.
2: It's just unbelievable stuff.
1: So we wanted to know, what non-human item are you in love with? We've
2: That's
1: got
2: right.
1: Tim on the line. Tim, talk to us.
3: Hey, mummy. Hey, daddy.
1: Hey, son.
2: How are you?
3: Oh, I'm good, mate. I literally just knocked off, sat in the car, and you were talking about cool stuff.
2: Yeah. Cool stuff. And what's the cool stuff you love?
3: Well, I don't want to detract too much, but it's not Pokemon because I don't really like that. It's more Yu-Gi-Oh.
2: Okay. You love your Yu-Gi-Oh
0: cards.
2: But Yu-Gi-Oh cards. So,
3: have
2: you been collecting them since you were a young fella?
3: Oh, I was when I was younger, got out of it, got back into it. And I think what really got me back into it is, Josh, do you know Yu-Gi-Oh at all? Like Dark Magician, Blue Eyes White Dragon, all that?
2: Mate, I know a bit of it.
1: Yeah,
2: I remember. I had a bit of it growing up.
3: Yeah, I was in Mackay one day.
2: Yeah,
3: and I just went into EB Games. They had a box, comes with 4 packs. Just rip it open, get the chase cards worth $1,200 on the first go.
2: It's okay,
1: yeah, right. Okay, hey. See why you like them now,
2: so
1: Tim.
2: So they're worth a heap as well. Yeah, okay. Yeah, okay. That'll get anyone into Yu-Gi-Oh.
1: Makes
2: reckon.
1: Sense.
2: Thanks, Tim.
1: TJ.
4: Hey, mummy and daddy.
1: Hey.
2: Hello. How are you?
4: Good, good, guys.
2: That's the way.
4: Would you believe my most non-favorite thing is an orange microfiber cloth?
2: Wait, so like, what, like
1: just
2: a little...
1: like one that you just...
4: It actually has a name, Wilson.
1: Wait, so you just wipe the like kitchen bench with it and you love it?
4: Well, Wilson and I became best friends when I flipped a house. And I had 12 days and I worked 12 hours a day.
2: Yeah.
4: Flat out. Yeah. And he hung outside my pocket. I became so attached to him, I washed him, and he's now under my cupboard sink, and I say hello to Wilson, and I open the cupboard.
1: That is so me-coded. Well,
2: yeah,
1: I love that.
2: That
4: it
2: is you.
4: It was during COVID. It was during, and Wilson, like, cast away with Tom Hanks in the volleyball.
2: Yeah.
1: I love that. That's awesome.
2: Oh, I'd hate to see you cleaning outside. There's a flash flood. Wilson's washed away.
0: Oh, no.
2: Wilson! Oh, TJ, thank you.
1: John.
2: Thank you, daughter. John, how are you?
5: Hey, Jargy Lou.
1: Hello,
2: how are you, Brad? How are you, brother?
5: First time, long time. Whichever way it goes.
2: Thank you, mate.
5: Not too shabby. How are you going?
2: Very well,
1: good,
2: thank
1: mate.
2: You.
5: All right. So I bought a R6 in 1999, brand new, third one in Australia.
2: Yeah.
5: And she died about 9 years ago. My wife won't let me ride anymore, too many accidents.
2: Yeah.
5: Oh. So I told her I'm going to gut it, fix it up, make it look brand new, and I'm going to hang it in the lounge room. She can put those smell pretty things and go, psh, and candles on it. And she laughed at me, thought I was joking. No way in hell.
2: Yeah.
5: So then I came up with another idea. A coffee table. I'll turn it on its side.
2: What?
5: I'll cut it in half.
2: I
5: then
2: like
5: I can
2: this.
5: Have 2 coffee tables.
2: Yeah.
1: Or you could have
5: and it's like,
1: you could have it in half and then put a nice piece of marble on top of it.
2: What is with you and marble?
5: So you've got to be able to see it. It's got to be like see-through.
0: Yeah, you can do glass.
2: Yeah, you got a glass.
1: Yeah, no, I reckon marble, John.
2: No, you don't want marble. You want glass so you can see the ring.
1: Yeah, but I don't think his wife wants to see it.
2: It's
1: like best of both worlds.
2: Have you done that, John?
5: I have. I've still got it. It's going to happen.
2: I'm proud of you, mate.
5: Good on you, John. I'll send you a photo when I do it.
2: I love that, mate.
1: I can't wait to see your wife throw it out of the house.
2: Thanks, John. Katrina, talk to us. What's the inanimate object that you're just in love with?
6: Oh, my God. I've had this pillow for about 10 years, and I know people will say that that is gross,
2: I don't care, Katrina.
6: Wash it.
2: Yep.
6: Its cover has broken. I've sewn it up by hand. I have cried into it. I've laughed on it. I've had intimate moments where the pillow has been there when things are going on.
2: Now we're cooking with gas.
6: Special stuff, a special time, you know.
2: I do.
6: Birthdays. Absolutely. But my other idea for calling was, I think poor old mate who's lost his fridge, which is very, very sad, and I feel for him. It would be nice if the listeners all could get in and maybe we could all donate a little bit of money, raise maybe $1,000 for him to buy a new one.
2: Get him a new fridge.
1: Yeah, yes. I love you that know idea, what? Katrina. I love the idea. I don't reckon he wants a new fridge. I reckon he's still in mourning. He's like, nah.
2: Telephone for his fridge. I love the idea, Katrina.
0: Good on you, Katrina.
1: These are great calls. Thanks, guys.
0: Lou and Jarch on Triple M. Now, Jarch, what's going on with your leg, mate? Mm. Got a little...
2: Oh, a bit of blood coming out of it.
0: Yeah. Yeah. Tell us all about what that's about next, will ya?
2: Well, I will, thank you.
0: Okay, Triple M, Lou and Jarch.
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12: 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Checking your Rams underpays for the M4 westbound, moving through Clyde, and delay-free for the M2 from Lane Cove Tunnel. Fairly heavy for the M5 at the westbound of the River Road. Looking slow around Auburn, reports of a crash, Parramatta Road, St Hilliers Road both ways. 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
13: 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We'll talk a little bit more about that later on. 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
1: You are indeed. Now, I've had a morning.
2: You're a bit grumpy, aren't you?
1: Well, I've had a morning.
2: You actually have.
1: You know?
2: And everything's just gone wrong.
1: Well, it's just one of those mornings where I was going, what's doing? So get up. Look, Hank Elish wasn't great last night. So not a tremendous kip. Wake up and it's probably about, I don't know, 6. And I go, I'll change his nappy. So I'm changing his nappy. He does a big wee all over the tray table where we're changing. I go, that's fine. So he's wet that. I sort of dry him off, put him on the doona right next to me to then like get it sorted so I can then change his nappy. He does one of the great wees of all time.
2: I thought you were going to say number 2.
1: So he pisses all over the bed. It's mm-hmm. huge. I go, perfect. Okay. That's the start. Go out into the kitchen. Brutus's crate, I left in Walker. So we just had him on the dock.

0: on the floor.
1: How big?
0: Diarrhea, probably the size of an extra large pizza.
1: Oh, what?
0: With clumps, lumps in the middle of it. So I've got a screaming baby. Steph needed Kip, so I've got him in the living room screaming. Dog turd all over the floor. I'm wiping it up. I'm going, okay, this is just, it's a bit of an aggressive way to wake up.
1: Yep.
2: Yep.
0: Brutus has his farm day today. So basically where I drop him off to a mate, they've got a van, they have about 20 dogs.
1: So cute.
0: And they take all these dogs to a farm day.
2: So
0: anyway,
2: good.
1: Their little adjustment.
0: That's right. So he was a bit late this morning. So I'm sort of waiting there with another lady who has her dog in the farm day and we're just yarning. Anyway, this bird's walking along with this, I don't know what it was, like a border collie mix with something. It was a mixed breed dog. And and he's on a lead. She's got it on a lead. And I'm like, sweet. Brutus is off lead, just sort of running around. And Brutus loves every dog. This dog, she let him off. She just let go of the lead. And he went straight for Brutus. And I'm going, oh, my God. And I'm like, I'm just grabbing Brutus. Brutus takes
1: quite
0: off.
1: Quite aggressive.
0: Oh, yeah, no, he was fully cracking, punching on with Brutus.
1: Yeah.
0: So I call Brutus to me. I'm like, come, you know. So Brutus spots me, comes to me for protection. And this dog's having a full crack. And I'm like, get back, you mongrel. Like, get out of it, you mongrel. Anyway, the dog bites my knee, right? So it bites my knee. Now I'm fuming, right? And I said, get your dog on a leash.
1: Yeah.
0: Put it on a lead. I'm like, if you can't control your dog, don't let it off. Anyway, I'm going off. She hasn't said a word yet, right?
1: Was she not like, oh, my God.
0: She hasn't said a word, right? What? The dog's bit. I'm looking at my knee. I've held Brutus back. I've got the other dog, and I'm like, very cranky. I'm cranky.
1: Yeah.
0: Anyway, I go, your dog's just bitten me. And she goes, I'm sorry. And I go, well, just learn how to control your animal. Anyway, I'm getting Brutus in my ute. So I walk him up. I've been bitten. I'm checking my knee. The knee's sort of bleeding. And I'm like, oh, geez. I'm just thinking, imagine that was a kid and this mongrel dog.
1: Yeah. A little, like you can't save that situation.
0: Yeah. But I just thought, you know what? I'm just going to remove myself from the situation. I'm fuming, but I'm going to remove myself from it for a second just to calm down. I put Brutus in the ute and it'd be kind of funny to see, but I'm now just pacing up and down my ute because I'm so cranky. And one of the ladies, the lovely ladies who drops her dog off as well, she was in her car, and she goes, did that dog just bite you? And I was like, I'm sorry. I'm very cranky at the moment. I just can't talk at the moment. I'm just very cranky. I'm very cranky.
1: At least you pointed it out. You weren't just rude, looked at her, away like death stare.
0: Because I was going pacing. I was pacing like this guy. This dog, mongrel dog. So I'm very cranky. And then I saw, she's like, oh, sorry. I'm like, no. I'm so sorry. He did bite me. Anyway, the dog's bit me and I go, righto, I'm a bit cooler now. She sort of calmed me down a bit. I'll go and just talk to the owner and just be like, mate, if your dog's like that, don't. She'd bug it off.
1: Oh, she just left.
0: Oh, no. She took off.
1: She thought, beautiful. Got Jack Archdale on the knee. See you later.
0: Yeah. Mission accomplished.
1: Yeah, she could, done. Maybe. Great.
0: I'm feeling sick.
1: Oh, no. Oh, you're okay, but.
2: Well,
1: we'll have to check on Jack.
2: You know what? I was going to say we could wake him up by reverse the verse.
0: Hey.
1: Oh, he's awake.
0: Anyway, but the only reason I bring it up is because when I walked in here today, you were like, why have you got blood on your knee? Because it's still bleeding. It's bled into my jeans.
1: We have to get you some new jeans. We've got a fancy event tonight.
0: Yeah, we've got a fancy event tonight. Well, wearing jeans. Yeah. Can't be that fancy.
2: Yeah, hang on, I'm just getting a phone call. Yep. Claire, we got him. Okay, it's Lou and Josh from Triple M. Reverse the Verse is up next.

0: It's Lou and Jarch on Triple M. Let's play this.
1: Reverse the verse.
2: I love this.
3: Me too.
2: I love this game.
3: I'm feeling quietly confident today. You know, I've sort of been going, shh.
2: Yes.
3: Yeah, I think I'm going to go, I'm going to say the words.
2: Well, I think you learnt from last time and you got like a 94%er.
3: Enunciate. Words.
2: Yeah, that's right. Yep. Diction.
3: Yeah.
2: Now, basically the game is, if you haven't heard it, Lou and I, so hypothetically Lou, she'll sing part of a song.
3: Mm-hmm.
2: LP will then reverse it. I will then have to emulate the reversal of the song to try and get it back to its original form. It can be pretty hard.
3: Rewarding though.
2: It is rewarding when you get it right. Do you want me to start?
3: Yes, please.
2: Okay.
0: Take it away.
2: Two strong hearts.
3: Whoa. We stick together like the honey in the trees.
2: Well, bees. Oh. Anyway.
0: My favorite John Farnham song.
2: Is it? Star Wars. There are some shoes in there. Star Wars.
0: Go, Lou.
3: Star Wars.
0: Oh.
2: He said shush.
0: Okay, let's reverse it.
3: Shush our hearts.
2: Yes! Pretty good.
3: That was shush our hearts.
2: It was shush our hearts.
3: Two strong hearts.
2: Well, no, it was shush our hearts.
3: 80?
2: Louisa, you've got about a 44.
3: 55.
2: You got hearts right.
3: 50, call it a 50.
0: I'm happy with 55.
3: 55, yes.
0: Hey.
2: 55 isn't. Okay. Shush our hearts. Okay,
0: do some singing.
2: Go, Lulu.
3: Be the one.
2: Dua
3: Lipa.
0: Dua Lipa.
3: Nice and short.
2: I knew that.
0: That is my nice boo. And short. It's quite nice to judge there.
3: Now the.
0: Whoa.
3: So easy. Now the.
2: Now the.
3: Nailed it. Got to be nice to you today.
0: Okay, let's see.
2: Now the. Be the one.
0: Oh,
3: yeah. Nice.
2: Pretty much. Go again, mate. Be the one.
0: Pretty
2: even
0: good.
2: Got the.
0: Yeah.
2: That's a 98%er.
3: I was going to go 99, mate.
2: Oh, well, I'll go 99. I'll go 99.
0: Getting the is very good.
2: It was hard. I felt like an idiot, didn't I? I went, be the little.
0: Okay. Okay, next. Round two. Go, Jarch.
2: You're the voice.
0: Oh, more Johnny Farnham.
2: I just saw double Farnham today.
3: Yeah, double F.
0: Double F, okay. Yeah.
2: Silver the.
0: Oh.
2: Sounds like European. Silver the.
3: Silver the.
2: This will be 100%.
3: Really?
2: I reckon this is 100%.
0: Oh my goodness. The anticipation. Let's find out.
3: You're the voice.
2: Oh, the voice! The voice, go again, mate.
0: Okay.
3: You're the voice.
0: Pretty good.
2: It's 94.
3: Yes.
2: It's a 94%er.
3: Okay.
0: Okay. Final.
3: All right.
2: I've really got to get above 56% here.
3: Okay. And for Dolly Parton.
2: Yeah.
0: Oh.
3: Jolene.
0: Kept it at two, Jolene.
2: My lie, thank you.
0: That's very kind.
2: That is kind.
0: Okay. Let's reverse it.
3: Honey, Lush.
0: Oh, okay. One time.
3: Honey Lodge.
0: Ooh. For the final reverse.
3: Josh has backed away.
0: He's backed away. He's standing in the corner of the room as we wait to find out.
2: Snowlane.
3: I reckon we'll tie.
2: No, that's a 62%er.
3: That was Snowlane.
0: Let's listen one more time.
2: Snowlin. That's pretty close.
3: Fine,
2: 62%.
3: Okay, well done, mate.
2: Hey, great work.
0: Everyone wins. The sport of reverse the verse is the winner today.
2: That is correct, mate.
0: On Lou and Jarch, Triple M.
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7: 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Traffic along the ED southbound in Darlinghurst fairly slow, the M5 heavy westbound at the River Road, and building outbound for the M4 motorway at Homebush Bay Drive. 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
8: Hey, this is Hindy. 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

0: Triple M's Lou and Judge for your Thrust Thursday, but not for much longer.
1: No, not for much longer. Look,
2: you're going to have to do them, mate. My hands are full.
1: Well, you're covered in foil and you've got a nail technician, Cindy, doing your nails as we work.
2: I don't even have my headphones on.
1: Dude, this would be like me when I was working here at the desk, just getting a foot massage as I input a data. Anyway, we got some DMs. Mm-hmm. We talked about what did you accidentally crash in terms of weddings, funerals, whatever.
2: Yeah, I love that.
1: Damien_Allen, I accidentally crashed a wake once. So I was absolutely starving and helped myself to some of the food. Got caught out pretty damn quick. Yeah, bud. Probably Tez_Cruz. I crashed a work Christmas party for a company I didn't work for. It was at a pub and I was already there, so I helped myself to a free bar tab and a few pints.
2: I reckon you could get away with that pretty easily.
1: Well, it's genius.
2: Yeah.
1: Hey, we love the lot of you. We'll be seeing you tomorrow for Freeball Friday.
2: Yeah. See you Thrust Thursday.
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7: 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Reports of a crash near Lane Cove Road leaving delays. M4 motorway, heavy traffic coming out of the tunnel at Burwood, leaving queues all the way through to Clyde. 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
28: Hello, Michael Usher here with the 4 o'clock news. A US travel company has confirmed 10 Australians, including two boys, are missing after devastating flash floods along the Nepal-Tibetan border. The Prime Minister says 34 Australians remain unaccounted for. Police are investigating after a 13-year-old girl was found unresponsive on the side of the Hume Highway in Lansdowne. Qantas has posted its lowest pre-tax profit in 4 years at just over $2 billion. The airline says the war in Iran pushed its fuel bill up by $610 million. Detectives say they've smashed a major crime syndicate in Sydney's west. They've raided properties at Old Guildford and Edmondson Park, finding $1.5 million worth of drugs. And the world is today saying goodbye to Hollywood legend Tim Curry, best known as Dr. Frankenfurter in the Rocky Horror Picture Show. He died aged 8.
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30: Good afternoon, I'm Matt White. Round 26 of the NRL kicks off tonight with a rule change being trialled in the match between last year's grand finalists, the Broncos and Storm. The team conceding a try will have the option to kick off or receive after the try is scored. Mitchell Starc has been named the number one bowler in Test cricket, overtaking Jasprit Bumrah. It's the first time the Aussie paceman has claimed the top spot in the rankings. And Serena and Venus Williams have received wild cards for the US Open doubles at Flushing Meadows.
31: Oh, come on, guys. I said tidy up.
32: 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We're moving house.
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28: Sydney's weather partly cloudy, heading for a low of 10 degrees overnight. Sunny skies tomorrow with a top of 20 in the city, 21 in Parramatta and Campbelltown. For Sydney's best news, sport and weather, watch 7 News tonight at 6 on 7.
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29: In a world of mediocrity, these guys are considered mediocrity. 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
29: NRLW superstar Millie Elliott.
0: It's an absolute hoot. It's nothing a like hoot. Your local shows.
29: And Para's favourite son, Nathan Hindmarsh.
1: I haven't done any stuff with HR here. So
29: Hour. It's a 2-hour show that'll make you wonder, well, then why didn't they call it the Rush Hours? Maroon, Millie and Nathan Hindmarsh are Triple M's Rush Hour.
2: Well, hello everybody. Welcome to the Triple M Rush Hour Thursday edition. All my favourite kids are on board. Maroon, Millie Elliott. Hello, Millie.
3: Hello.
2: Hello, Nathan. Hindy Hindmarsh.
1: Afternoon, everyone.
2: How are you guys?
3: I'm good. I'm very good. How are you?
2: I love this time of year. I went down to Coogee today. I got in the water.
3: You like August.
2: Yeah, I
3: would
2: like
3: say
2: it.
3: August is probably the worst month of the year.
2: Well, see, I'm a positive person. You're not. I was warm enough today just to jump in, and I did.
3: I think you're lying.
2: Well, you know what? I don't give a stuff whether you think I'm lying or not.
3: You don't even swim in the ocean when it's warm.
2: Mate, I got in there and it was bristly, but I got in there, jumped in, got out, had a warm shower and came to work.
1: Shrinkage?
2: Massive shrinkage. Believe me, I don't need any more shrinkage.
1: I was in the pool.
2: Anyway, guys, we're giving away a car. Not just any car, it's Bo Ryan's Mazda BT50, a 4.2 pickup. It's got, if anyone asks you, is it the XT? Yes, it's the XT. Mm. From our mates at Rockdale Mazda, the code word is 0457 101049. You text that code word.
3: Bo.
2: No, the code word is Bo. I always get that mixed up.
3: The code word is Bo.
1: Bo. B-E-A-U.
2: Yeah. And you text it to
1: 0457 101049.
2: That's right. Now, right, three names.
1: We've got three names here. You've got 30 minutes.
2: Yeah.
1: Mind you, I'll call these three names out. Kyle LaRue from Prospect. Josh Guyatt from Wingdang.
2: I think he's an old football player, Josh.
1: Wingdang Road to Wingdang. Hmm. Guy Hickson from Aroubra. Those names again. Kyle LaRue from Prospect, Josh Guyatt from Wingdang, and Guy Hickson from Aroubra. You've got 30 minutes, people.
3: Mm. Give us a call. If you know someone that we've just read out.
2: Tell them.
3: Tell them. Give us a call. 1-3-3-5-3.
1: Yes. Get on there.
2: Bo Ryan's Wheels from Rockdale Mazda. 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

0: This is the Triple M Rush Hour, Thursday edition. We are all here, Maroon, Millie and Hindy. Thanks to our mates at Penrite Oil. You know we love them. Green, gold and 100 years strong, now proudly wearing the Australian-made logo because they're 100 years and still driven. The Rush Hours. All right, now I want to ask you both, I know there's plenty to talk about here, Braddy Best is one topic, but I want to ask you, one as a current player and one as a former player, what do you think of this kickoff rule we're trialling tonight? And before we discuss what you think of it, just to clear it up, just to clarify for people who don't know, the team that gets scored against decides whether they want to receive
1: or kick off.
0: Yeah.
1: Yes.
2: I just think that is so ridiculous. If you have been scored against, you don't get to decide whether you want
0: you.
2: The ball
0: yeah.
2: or whether you want to kick off. You kick off and you defend again.
1: So the original rule is if you get scored against, you kick off regardless.
2: Yeah.
1: So if the opposition is coming home with a wet sail, right, and you're in the lead, this I'm trying to paint a scenario yeah. here. So I'm the Eels, Millie, you're the Roosters.
2: Yep.
1: I'm up by four. You know, whatever. You've come home. You're a wet sail. You're scoring points. You're 2 points behind me with 3 minutes left on the clock. I'd rather receive the ball so you guys don't get it again. You know, when momentum's a wonderful
2: yeah.
1: thing in rugby
2: yeah,
1: league.
2: Yeah, absolutely.
1: But I'm sure it'll work the opposite way other times as well. So I reckon this is going to take more than one game to work out if this is going to stay
0: on. So you're saying you're up by four, you don't have momentum, you want to receive the ball in your end.
1: I think
2: absolutely
1: I would.
2: You want to receive
1: yeah.
2: because you can go, okay, like you said, they're coming home, they want to get some points.
1: Look at the Raiders game last year. And the Broncos game
0: oh, yeah.
1: last year.
0: I called
1: down
0: that
1: there.
0: One, yeah.
1: Yes.
0: Mm. Okay, so we know how it works. It's being trialled tonight. You don't like it, Millie.
2: I don't like it.
1: Change. I don't think the system's
0: change.
1: Not broken.
2: I just don't think you get to decide whether you want to kick off or
1: if you get scored against.
2: If you get scored against, you are defending. That's just how it is. Unless you get the ball back in like a short kickoff
1: so
2: or something.
1: What about if the try scorers had the opportunity to kick off or receive?
2: Well, it makes more sense if the try scorers get to decide because you get rewarded for scoring a try. But I still think it's a stupid idea.
1: Yeah, I'm neither here nor there. Really, I'll wait and see what it looks like.
2: Nathan
1: Fence-sitter,
2: I'm
1: a mad fence-sitter, but I don't know these things until we see it and see results from it. I don't know. It's hard to comment. I don't like change. I don't think it needs to change. I don't like the short dropout rule. I think that's ridiculous. If you want to go for a short dropout and you don't get it, penalty.
0: I don't like the
1: penalty in front of the yeah, sticks.
0: I don't like the short dropout.
2: I don't
1: neither
2: like
1: do
2: that
1: I.
2: rule either.
0: Guys, what about this? I'm back to a player now here. Bradman Best is in hot demand. Now, we have spoken about it, the three of us. That Knights back five, they are all champions, but he is a game-changing player. If he goes to the right club, he'll just change their fortunes.
1: A lot of talk around the Eels looking at him.
2: I have heard that,
1: yes,
2: yeah.
1: And we've seen a bit of it in the paper and whatnot in the media this week. Would be a great buy for the Eels. A strike centre is what they are missing, most definitely. You look across the good clubs, they've got a strike centre, someone they give the ball to and create something. Eels don't have that at the moment.
2: Yeah.
1: They need one,
2: yeah.
1: along with another few here or there.
2: I mean,
1: but
2: he's still so young.
1: Would
2: yeah.
1: be. He's 25, isn't he?
2: No, I don't even think he's 25.
0: But you'd probably know him personally from your
2: yeah.
0: time in the Knights. What
2: know
0: type of bloke
2: well.
0: Is he?
2: Oh, honestly, such a legend off the field. But then we've seen what he can do on the field, and we've seen in Origin what he's capable of. I mean, Game 3 specialist comes in and he's won every Game 3 he's
1: yeah,
2: played. So,
1: he's
2: like,
1: powerful.
2: He oh. is such a... He can play at the top level and he can really tear teams apart.
0: So. I hope he doesn't leave the Knights because, again, that back five with the two Fletchers, the back row that they have, they are building to a grand final side.
1: Yeah, no, I tend to agree with you, what's happening up there. But look, when you're in demand, you're in demand.
2: That's
1: and when teams are struggling, they're happy to spend the money and
2: the
1: they
2: last,
1: need to spend the money.
2: The last time before he re-signed at Knights, he was in hot demand as well, and now it's come round to that again. So it's great to see he's been playing some good footy and that's the result.
0: Okay, Triple M NRL right across the final series. You can catch our footy on NRL and Listener. And tonight's game, grand final replay, Broncos Melbourne coming up with Dan Ganane and the call team as Triple M rocks the footy.

0: Now, you see, that's the song. That is Oz Crawl's Errol on the Triple M Rush Hour, Maroon, Millie and Hindy. Remember, we are looking for these three people to register to win Beau Ryan's Mazda BT50.
1: Yes, we're listening out for Kyle LaRue from Prospect, Josh Guyett from Windang, or Guy Hickson from Maroubra.
2: I reckon it's going to be Josh Guyett from Windang.
0: Yeah,
1: Kyle.
0: I'm sure that's an old footy player's name. Anyway, it's good to have you in the studio, Millie, because you always create some sort of a, let me say this and say it once, shit stir.
2: Okay. Yeah, well, like I said, the other day, 2 days ago, was it? Yes?
0: Yeah.
2: I went to your local cafe, the Green Olive.
0: Yeah.
2: Because you are always going on about it, how everyone loves you there. You can't get, you know, you can't go in without people bothering you and asking for photos.
1: I don't think I've ever said that.
2: They've all got a crush on you and they're like, you're just obsessed with the place and you think they are just as obsessed with you.
0: Well.
2: But they're actually not, because I went in and I asked a few people, have a listen to this. You're always going on about your coffee shop, how everyone loves you there. So I thought I'd go in and get a coffee from Maroon's coffee shop. Right. I've asked the person who served me, do you know a guy named Maroon? She said, no. I asked the barista. She goes, oh, sorry, no idea. Ask another person. Not one person could confirm that they knew you. Yeah.
0: The Green Olive at Little Bay.
2: Yes.
0: And you said Anthony Maroon.
2: I showed them photos. I said Triple M. Nobody knew who you were.
0: I'm speechless. You must have gone into the wrong shop. Because I'm like family in there. I know what's happened now. I know what's happened. I have probably said to them, if anyone comes here looking for me, you don't know me. I think that's what's happened.
2: Well, they sure did a great job.
0: Mm. Yeah. So
1: it did rattle you, though.
0: It has rattled you.
2: Have you been back since?
0: Yeah, I've been back and said, hey, a lady came in here yesterday asking for me and you said you didn't know me.
2: What did they say?
0: They just looked puzzled. They looked absolutely puzzled.
2: Just like when I asked them about you. Anyway, so I thought we'd put it out to the listeners. We've got some great listeners out there. You know, have you got a new coffee shop? A coffee shop that you can go to.
0: Who said I want to change coffee shops?
2: I just thought maybe there'd be people out there that'd appreciate you to be, you know, one of their locals.
0: Do you think my ego is so bruised that I have to change coffee shops?
2: 100%, do you think so?
1: 100%, yes.
2: Mm. Yeah.
1: Mm. So you need to find yourself another coffee shop.
2: Yeah. Right.
1: And if you're a regular there, like you say you are, the people who work in that coffee shop would know who you are, and they obviously don't. So for me, if I was in your shoes, I would be hurt, and I'd be looking for another coffee shop.
2: Yeah.
0: But the problem here, boys, the problem is that you've gone in there saying, "Do you know Maroon? Do you know Maroon?" And they know me as Anthony.
2: I went in Anthony Maroon. I showed them photos, for God's sake.
0: I just can't believe this.
2: Anyway, so are you a cafe and you would like to adopt Anthony as one of your new locals, or do you have a great coffee shop that you think Anthony would fit in well?
0: Yeah. But what if it's a Parramatta? I can't get up every morning.
2: He does live in Little Bay, okay? So give it, but around give that us a area, little bit of
1: if we could, because you go out to the tuck shop, but no one would like you out there.
0: Where's the tuck shop?
1: Glenhaven Road, Glenhaven.
0: Right.
2: Is that owned by the Hindmarsh Pty Ltd?
0: Do you have buttered finger buns there?
1: No.
0: Oh, I like to get a buttered finger bun.
2: Not after 8 a.m. because Heine's eating them all.
1: Zing.
0: all right. Needing a new coffee shop. You want to give your coffee shop a plug, another coffee shop that I could go to, even though I'm quite happy to stay at the Green Olive, even though they don't know who I am.
2: You go there every day apart from Christmas.
0: Yes, I told you that, didn't I?
2: They still don't know you.
0: Why did you have to go there? Why did you have to stick your big head into my coffee shop?
1: What's your order, by the way?
0: Long black. Long black. Small long black.
1: I should know that.
2: Yeah, you knew that.
1: I get you one every day.
2: You're a double espresso.
1: I am. And you're a almond soy skinny.
2: I am skinny.
1: That's a good joke. That's two in 2 minutes for you.
0: 133353. I'm looking for a new coffee shop to adopt.
2: Yes. Give us a call if you've got a new local for Maroon. 133353.
0: And a cracking good prize today. 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
6: 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For the M2 motorway, it is held up westbound, moving out of Lane Cove Tunnel to Lane Cove Road after an earlier crash. For the M4 motorway in Prospect, delay city-bound multi-vehicle crash at Clunies Ross Street. That westbound run, a fairly heavy run on the approach. More power, less emissions. BYD C-Line 7 Premium, $54,990, drive away with free on-road costs for a limited time. 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

0: Triple M Rush Hour. We're just having a feed of jerky in here. Oh, that is the best jerky I've ever had. What's it called?
1: Beach jerky.
2: Honey and soy.
0: That is a grouse that is, jerky.
1: It's not a great radio food, though. Mm. We have to really hurry up and chew.
0: Now, this is the whole drama. Millie went into my cafe, the Green Olive at Little Bay, completely uninvited. It's not my cafe. I just go there every day.
1: Well, you pretty much say it's your
2: you're
1: cafe.
2: You're a local there. You're a local there. Yeah. Millhouse has gone in there to ask about you. No one knew who you were.
1: Mm. Like nobody.
2: We're kind of thinking, do you actually even go there?
0: Of course I go.
2: You say
0: there.
2: You do. Yeah. You're obviously not well liked as what you think you are in there. So we put it out to our callers, 133353. Is there a cafe out there that you think Maroon would fit into? Would you like to adopt Maroon into your cafe? Yeah.
1: As your new local.
0: Yeah. Zach, what do you think?
3: Hey, team, how you going?
0: Good,
1: very
0: mate.
1: Good.
3: Good. Yeah, just in Maroubra, there's a cafe on Anzac Parade.
1: Oh, yeah.
3: It's called Little Me Cafe. The host is a mad NRL fan. There is a bit of a catch. He's a Roosters fan.
0: Oh, right.
3: But he will talk about footy with you, and he will remember you as well, I reckon.
2: Not bad. Not so bad.
1: Little Me.
0: Anzac Parade, Maroubra.
1: I reckon that,
2: close
1: you know,
2: to home.
1: It kind of fits in with your stature. You know, little me, poor me. I like it.
0: I'm actually don't care if I don't know where you got this idea from. I don't care if the people talk to me or not. I'm okay. It's 7 o'clock in the morning, Mildred.
1: You make out like they are obsessed with you.
2: A good cafe, please. People want to talk.
1: And
2: regardless.
1: They'll know your order and they'll know your name.
2: Yes. And I'll give you the nod.
0: Yeah, well, okay.
2: Same again, nod. Okay. Yeah. Thank
1: Morning.
2: You, Zach. Rory, what's your cafe?
4: Yeah, how are you?
2: Good, mate.
4: Yeah?
1: What's your cafe?
4: Recharging Burger on corner of Johnson Street and Parramatta Road.
0: Recharge a Burger, corner of Johnson Street and Parramatta Road, Stanmore,
1: a little bit, maybe a little bit far out, but why is it such a good
4: cafe? Oh, it's not that far, mate. It's only 10 minutes from the city.
0: Yeah, but I don't live in the city.
1: Yeah.
0: But I'll give it a crack. But, you know, burgers.
1: Yeah, burgers isn't really what we're kind of.
0: Burgers are like, they get on your nose and your cheeks. I'm not a burger guy. If I buy a hamburger, I take the top off and eat it like that.
1: Oh, God.
0: Mm. Thank you for that one. Recharge your burger, Stanmore.
1: Yeah, thank you, Rory. We've got Mark there.
5: Hello, A-team. How are you?
1: Very good. How are you?
5: Anthony Mighty Maroon. Well, from one rabbit to another rabbit, I'm telling you, Sugar Rays at Sutherland, Flora Street. It's a family-run business. It's been there for years. The mother homemade lasagna.

0: Sugar Ray's. Sugar Ray's.
1: Good
0: Sugar
1: hospitality.
2: Oh, beautiful. As I said, the family's been running it for decades. And I'll tell you what, it's number one. And no one comes anywhere near them.
3: Now, Mark, would people like, if when Maroon comes into for a coffee in the morning, would they like say hello to him and give him high fives and ask to stop him for photos, all that? Because he likes that sort of stuff.
4: That's exactly never happens, and I don't like it. Mark, you know me. You know this is incorrect.
2: Do. It's Mark from Sutherland, mate.
4: Yes, you know. Rabbitoh fan, yes.
2: Yeah, absolutely. Mate, I've got red and green blood, but I'm telling you, mate, it's top shelf. And, mate, you'd be more than welcome.
4: Sugar Ray's in Sutherland. Righto, 1-3-5-3. Ange?
1: Yeah, Ange, what do you got for us?
5: Hi, Ange. You remember me? It's Ange from Churchill Club.
4: The church, yes, of course I do. Ange from the Churchill Club.
5: How are you, darling?
4: You had the HSV.
5: Yes.
4: Yes, I know. Tom's wife. Yes, I know. Yes. I know people buy their cars. Yes. What have you got for us?
5: I'm going to go in and bat for you, darling.
4: Because you're my friend, true friend.
5: Yeah. Now, my daughter works up in Share Tea in World Square, and she sees you. She has late lunch, and she sees you quite a few days. The other day, was it yesterday or the day before, she saw you at Hindy and she said you waved to the guys in the cafe.
1: Oh,
5: so, Millie and Nate, you're full of BS.
4: Yes.
5: They know him.
4: Yes, and
1: wait, we're talking about the Green Olive, not about Share Tea downstairs at World Square.
5: No, my daughter works for Share Tea, which is in World Square up in the offices. Mm. She's an accountant. But she goes downstairs for lunch and she sees Maroon and Hindy often, and she said the other day, she says she sees him a few times, he waves to the people in the cafe.
1: Yeah, that's beautiful, but they don't go to Green Olive.
4: Well, listen, because Ange stuck up for me, I'm going to take this upon myself. Fast lane karting, delivering karting fun for friends and families for over 30 years, and of course, bottomless slushies.
3: Yes.
4: Now, slushies at least. Triple M Rush Hour, Maroon, Millie and Hindy looking out for three people. Kyle LaRue, Josh Guyatt and Guy Hickson on Triple M.

0: Triple M's Rush Hour, Maroon Millie and Hindy. Liam Bartlett from Channel 7's Spotlight is going to discuss scams, in particular Scambodia before 5. Stick around for that. Really interesting guy. 0457 101049. My friend Shelley Boyle says, why not try the coffee shop, The Angry Gnome in Coogee? So I said to my friend Shelley, I will meet you there one day before you go back to the Gold Coast where people appreciate you. Triple M Rush Hour.
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0: Well, this car has got all the fruit, as we used to say in the old days. It's a Mazda BT50 XT 4x2 from Rockdale Mazda. We gave out three names, Mildred.
3: Yeah, and guess what? None of them called us back.
0: Yeah.
3: So they're not real listeners. They don't listen to us every day, or they don't care about us. I don't know. But if your names are Kyle, Josh and Guy, don't call us back.
4: There's a lot of Kyle, Josh and Guys out there.
3: Yeah, well, they know who they are.
0: Josh
3: Guy. They're not listening anyway, so it doesn't matter.
0: Guy Hickson, you missed out. Josh Guy and Kyle LaRue. Anyway, we will give you another chance tomorrow morning with Bocat and Woodsy. 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
3: I know. I just think if you're going to enter, you got to be here for the long run, not just, you know, not just the quick fix.
0: Well, you do. You do. Anyway, we'll try again tomorrow morning, 0457 10 1049. And very shortly, we're going to speak to our man, Liam Bartlett, from the Channel 7 show Spotlight about scamming here at Triple M.
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8: 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There's still time to complete in this census every answer matters, authorised by the Australian Bureau of Statistics Canberra. Multi-vehicle stacked for the M4 motorway Prospect eastbound in the breakdown lane Clunies Ross Street. Chatswood Archer Street at Albert Avenue, lights are flashing. St Mary's bus breakdown Great Western Highway eastbound Australia Street. The M5 moving slowly westbound in Moorbank. 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
25: Go. 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

0: Triple M Rush Hour. It's Maroon, it's Millie, it's Hindy, ahead of another big night of rugby league. Can you believe those two sides played in the grand final last year? And they meet tonight live on Triple M Melbourne and, of course, the Broncos. But right now, Liam Bartlett is back from a confronting investigation into the global scam industry. This time, he's taking us inside the industrial-sized scam centres operating in Cambodia. This is massive. The country's become known as Scambodia, with organised criminal networks allegedly running huge operations designed to target victims around the world, including us Aussies who have lost millions. He is one of Australia's most credible journalists and has been for a long, long time. Liam Bartlett, welcome.
1: That's a very nice intro, Hindy. That's lovely. I don't know what I did to deserve that, but that's lovely. Maroon, Millie, how are you all?
2: We are fantastic. Very good. Thanks so much for coming on. Tell us a little bit more about what Scambodia actually is.
1: Well, look, you know, when you talk about sort of industrial size complex, you know, it's a lot of superlatives in there that sometimes you think, oh, yeah, okay, it's very melodramatic, but what does it really mean? And are you beating it up? But I've got to tell you guys, when you go to these places, mostly around the border of Cambodia, that obviously they have a few borders with a couple of different countries, but it's usually sort of, you know, much further out than Phnom Penh, the capital city, although there are scam centers there operating there. But it is absolutely phenomenal. Like, you won't believe your eyes when you see the pictures. They are incredible. And the numbers of them are, at last estimate, around about 250. But they are like, if I can put it in an Australian context, it is like a new suburb. You know, if you head way out west in Sydney and go to those new suburban developments, you know.
3: Yeah, like Box Hill and all those places out there.
1: Exactly.
3: Yeah.
1: Exactly. The property developers have set up.
3: So
1: it's like one of those, you know, you have your own streets and your own sort of all the different blocks, and it's unbelievable.
3: Holy dooly, because I was imagining just like an office block
2: with a few little
3: rooms and whatnot, but these things are massive. And Liam, why are they? I know everyone gets targeted across the world, but why is Australia such a big target for these scammers?
1: Yeah, look, that's a great question. I've done a million of these scam stories over the years, and the best answer I can give you is that we are just that sort of culture that is open to having a chat to people. I know that sounds very simplistic, but I think it's basically true because of the way in which these things are approached. You know, no matter what platform you're talking about, whether it's just your basic sort of, you know, mobile phone, or whether it's, you know, it's through Facebook or Instagram, or, you know, regardless of an investment scam or a romance scam or whatever it is, Aussies generally are
2: empathetic,
1: up for a chat.
0: Yeah.
1: Mm. Yeah. Well, they're prepared to have that first chat. And for a lot of these people who are really well trained in the art of scamming, you know, you only need that first chat in order to set the bait and sort of get the hook in. And then from there, you know, depending on who you are, what sort of means you've got, what's your psychological profile, you know, anything can happen.
2: How much money are they making? Like, what numbers are we looking at here per month, per se?
1: Millie, that's a fantastic question. And again, excuse me for sort of sounding melodramatic, but trust me, it's not. So a lot of these in Cambodia are run by Chinese operators. So let's put that on the table. The vast majority of them, I think, but there are lots of other nationalities involved. And don't get me wrong, the Cambodian government, certain figures in the government are up to their eyes in it. There's no doubt about that.
2: No.
1: Corruption is next level. But if you look at the figures from here, from Australia, as one country, the last 12 months reporting, this is according to the official figures from people like ASIC, we lost, Aussies lost 2.18 billion.
0: Man, billion with a B.
1: With a B in the last 12 months.
2: Oh, wow. 12 months.
1: And that's across, that's across everything. That's like, you know, phishing, you know, like catfishing, investment scams. That's
2: all types of fraud.
1: Romance scam. Yeah, everything. That's everything.
2: That's just in Australia in 12 months.
1: Just from Australia, and that's based on, obviously, reportage. So,
2: There'd be plenty more than that.
1: Well, people are embarrassed, you know, for good reason.
0: Yeah.
1: And some people don't even call it in. So when you think about that, that's just the money from Australia, and then you think about all the other countries, because you know, there's plenty of evidence that we've seen from all these scam centres, or some of them, as I say, because of the size, you know, we call them scam factories, and that's not an exaggeration. The money is, you can see why they have the money to, over there, even in context to their, you know, socioeconomic potential, why they have the money to build these buildings and all the rest of it that goes with it. I mean, it's just phenomenal.
0: All right, mate, looking forward to it. 7 News Spotlight, Scambodia. It's going to wear Sunday at 8:40 p.m. on 7 and 7 Plus. Liam Bartlett, we will speak to you again in the near future, old mate.
1: Thanks, guys. I enjoyed that. I appreciate it.
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7: 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Check in your Rams, Moonee Creek on the M1. A breakdown sitting southbound. M4 motorway still delayed. Travelling westbound out of Homebush following an earlier crash. Crash the M7 northbound Glendenning, delaying traffic back to Rudy Hill. And heavy for the M5, the River Road. More bite, less thirst. 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
24: 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Incredible pictures as Nepal's flood disaster unfolds with dozens of Australians missing. 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
6: Hello, Michael Usher here with your 5 o'clock headlines. Fears are growing for 15 Sydney residents missing after devastating flash flooding along the Nepal-Tibetan border. The Prime Minister confirmed a total of 34 Australians remain unaccounted for. At least 162 have died. A 13-year-old girl's in hospital after she was found injured in bushes just off the Hume Highway at Lansdowne. Police investigating how she got there and what happened. The hunt for a firebug is underway after a car was driven into a home at Moorbank and set alight. Meta, the parent company of Facebook and Instagram, has agreed to a $23 billion settlement in the US to end a landmark trial over teen social media addiction. It'll also introduce new child safety measures. And 40,000 runners from 162 different countries are preparing to hit the streets on Sunday for Sydney's biggest marathon yet, the event expected to inject $120 million into our economy.
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9: Good afternoon, I'm Matt White. Canterbury coach Cameron Seraldo says the Bulldogs have overcome their COVID setback and will run out as named against Penrith tomorrow night. The NRL trials a rule change at Suncorp tonight in the match between the Broncos and Storm. The team conceding a try will have the option to kick off or receive the ball. And Mitchell Starc has been named the number one bowler in Test cricket, overtaking Jasprit Bumrah. It's the first time the Aussie paceman has claimed the top spot in the world rankings.
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6: Sydney's weather partly cloudy, heading for a low of 10 degrees overnight. Sunny skies tomorrow with a top of 20 in the city, 21 in Parramatta and Campbelltown. For Sydney's best news, sport and weather, watch 7 News tonight at 6 on 7.
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7: They're back for a big second hour.
33: I know. I'm always surprised as you are.
7: Anthony Maroon, Millie Elliott and Nathan Hindmarsh. The Triple M Rush Hour. The Rush
34: Hour. Hello, everybody. It's hour two of the Triple M Rush Hour. The grand final replay is live tonight on Triple M and Listener and all your finals action as well. Dan's going to call it for you tonight. Guys, Sydney Airport has had six safety incidents, Millie and Hindy, in about 2 months. Six safety incidents.
35: Why?
34: Planes getting too close to each other. No planes have actually crashed. Pilots and ground crews noticed the problems and have stopped them in time. But safety regulators are saying... they've got to find out why these incidents are happening and whether there is problems with air traffic control or staffing.
8: Well, I don't want to hear any of this information.
10: Yeah,
8: to be honest
10: I don't either.
8: I get on. I get on planes.
10: I'd
8: like to be unaware.
10: Same. Yeah, like sharks in
8: don't,
10: the ocean.
8: Yeah, yeah. Don't. I don't want to hear about them. Yeah. Don't tell
10: so
8: me about them. Don't show them on
10: TV. If you've got a story about sharks, don't call us.
8: If you've got a story about planes nearly colliding, don't call in or don't ring. Don't put it on TV.
10: Don't put it in the news.
8: Why do I want to know about these things?
10: Can't we just hear all good stuff? All the time.
34: I'm not scared of planes. I don't know why. They just don't
8: I'm
34: worry me.
8: I'm not scared of planes.
10: Mm. Yeah, I'd just rather, like, if an incident happens, I just don't want to know about them.
8: Mm. The close calls. Yes.
10: Yeah, the close calls.
8: Does that make sense?
34: Totally. Now.
10: Like, everything's dangerous.
34: In its. Look, shaving. It's, the roads are much more dangerous than the air. Riding I think you'll bikes. Find. But anyway, there's. Obviously going to be two airports in Sydney very soon. A couple of incidents of safety around Kingsford Smith.
8: And you got the RAF base out Windsor?
34: Yeah, out at Richmond, isn't it?
8: Richmond, sorry.
34: Where they
10: it
34: have
10: is
34: the
10: concerning.
34: Day.
10: Or maybe they're just reporting it
8: those,
10: more now.
8: Those big RAF ones
10: been.
8: Fly over my house.
34: Do they?
8: Huge.
34: Yeah, they have big
10: you
34: planes,
10: have a,
34: aren't
10: you have
34: they?
10: You have a landing pad at your house. That's why.
8: No,
10: they think
8: for,
10: they're
8: only
10: gonna,
8: for, only
10: they
8: for
10: think
8: the chopper.
10: Stopping there.
8: Only for the helicopter. There's no plane landing strip. Mm.
34: You're like that movie.
8: Only the helipad.
34: You know that movie, The Castle, your first house off the runway, are you?
8: See that? Fake.
34: Triple M Rush Hour. We're going to play a game called Hindy's Hairy Hole, where every hole is a goal.
8: That's not part of it.
34: Coming up next on the Triple M Rush Hour.

0: Triple M is the Rush Hour. Maroon, Millie and Hindy. No, our number's 133353. We're going to get Hindy's tips before we take off today, so stick around for that. And we might even give you a chance to be a winner with Hindy's Backseat Bandits.
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1: Hindy's Hairy Hole.
3: You can't say gerbils.
0: No. Every hole's a goal with Hindy's Hairy Hole.
3: Wait, you've made that jingle up. That's not the jingle. Yeah.
4: What are gerbils?
0: They're like little mice. Things.
3: Yeah.
0: Gerbils.
3: Yeah. There's an art to it. Anyway.
0: There's a story.
3: This is week three of the Hindy's Hairy Hole.
4: I can't believe this is still going.
3: It's a fan favourite. The fans can't get enough of Hindy's Hairy Hole.
0: All right.
3: The go is you've got to ring up 133353, obviously. I'm going to give you out some clues now before we do that. Okay. First clue.
0: Yeah.
3: You ready, listeners?
0: We are.
3: Okay. It's wet and could be used on my hairy hole.
0: It's wet and could be used on your hairy hole. It's in your hairy hole.
3: It's wet and could be used on my hairy hole. Mm. That's clue one. Clue two, it can sometimes come out quite quickly if you press it too hard.
0: Okay.
3: So if you press it too quickly, it can come out.
0: Yeah. You want to go easy on it. Yeah.
3: Okay. Here's one. This one's a twister. Both men and women use it. Hmm. Interesting.
4: I genuinely have no idea.
3: You can rub it all over.
0: You can rub it all over, yes. Mm. This is the clue. I like this clue.
3: It works better when applied liberally and handled with care.
0: Applied liberally and handled with care.
4: Can you explain that a little bit more?
3: Well, you apply it liberally. It's like when you fold in the cheese.
4: Okay.
3: What does fold in the cheese mean?
4: Like knee.
0: When you fold in the cheese.
3: That's not a clue. So there they are. They're the clues.
4: Well, 133353. We've already got a lot of callers calling through, and I have no clue what this is.
3: Four tickets to Gold Class to give away to our winner.
0: Yeah.
4: That is a good prize. I would say that's probably one of my favourite prizes.
0: Guys, complete this slogan. Every hole's a goal.
4: With Hindy's Hairy Hole.
0: 133353. Get involved with the hole meisters.
3: Rub it all over.
0: Yes, indeed. Hindy's Hairy Hole. We're looking for a winner. Triple M Rush Hour.

0: show that brought you
1: Secret Hound
0: and
1: Millie's Mystery.
0: Comes the new greatest radio game ever.
2: This is a great idea.
0: Where all you have to do is guess what Hindy is touching.
2: It's a tricky one, this one.
0: Welcome to the Rush Hour's
2: Hindy's Hairy Hole.
0: Hindy's Hairy Hole.
2: You can't say gerbils.
3: Where every hole is a goal. 133353. Great prize today, too, for Hindy's Hairy Hole. And that is, of course, luxury of gold class. 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
2: Yeah, everyone likes getting to the flicks, don't they? So here we go. I gave you some clues earlier to find out what was in my hairy hole. And we've got Stephen on the line from Narellan. Stephen, are you there, mate?
4: Yeah, I'm here. How are you going?
2: Well, Stephen, what's in my hairy hole, mate?
4: Toothpaste.
2: Is it toothpaste?
5: Toothpaste. That's a good one.
2: No, it is not toothpaste, Stephen, unfortunately.
3: Can we go through the clues again?
2: Oh, you want to go through the clues again?
3: Just for anyone who's late to the
2: If you're late to the party, you shouldn't even know. You shouldn't even look at me, hairy hole, if you're late to the party. Here we go. Clues. It's wet and could be used on my hairy hole.
5: No one wants to look at your hairy hole.
2: It can sometimes come out quite quickly if you press it too hard, which is true. Both men and women can use it. If you can rub it all over. Yeah, it works when applied liberally and handled with care. Okay.
5: And it's not toothpaste.
2: And it is not toothpaste.
3: Great clues.
5: Yeah.
2: Great clues. Awesome clues for my hairy hole.
5: But we've got Darren on the line. Darren, what is it?
6: I think it might be shampoo.
5: Oh.
2: Shampoo, is it? That's a good guess. Is it shampoo?
3: Because that could be used on your hairy hole.
5: Yeah.
2: Well, it could. It could be, you know.
5: And it comes out quickly.
2: And both men and women use it. Yeah. All right.
5: That's a good one.
2: This is Basil. Are you there, Basil?
7: I am, mate.
2: What do you think it is, mate?
7: Sunscreen, I reckon.
2: Sunscreen in my hairy hole. Is it sunscreen?
5: You rub it all over. Both men and women use it. Very good guess.
3: Yeah.
5: David, what do you think it is?
8: I think it's liquid soap.
3: Liquid soap. That could be used on the hairy hole.
5: Yeah.
2: Is it?
5: What is it then?
2: Well, let's find out. Robert, are you there?
9: Hey, Hindy, yep.
2: How are you, mate?
9: I think it's good, thanks, mate. I think it's shaving cream.
2: Shaving cream.
3: Is it shaving cream?
5: Yeah, could be that.
3: Hey!
5: That was Robert.
2: Shaving cream in my hairy hole.
3: Both men and women use it. You can rub it all over. It works best when applied liberally and handled with care. It can sometimes come out quickly if you press too hard.
5: Do you use it on your hairy hole, Nathan?
9: Not me.
2: Robert, I know you do.
3: Robert, you should get the Veet on yours, mate. Get the Veet. It's much more effective. 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
9: Oh, wonderful. Thank you.
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12: 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M4 Michibri. Breakdown eastbound to the breakdown lane. Oakhurst M7 multi-vehicle stack northbound Richmond Road. Causing northbound delays now back at Eastern Creek. Traffic is under pace for the M2 westbound North Epping. 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

0: Triple M Rush Hour, Thursday edition with Maroon, Millie and Hindy, and always thanks to Penrite Oil, now proudly wearing the Australian-made logo. Can I ask you two footy legends, what does it mean to wear that Australian jumper? 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
1: Everything, Anthony, to wear the coat of arms of Australia, the green and gold of Australia. It's a very proud moment, not just for you, but for everyone associated with you.
0: Yeah, I guess it would be. Millie?
2: And what I love most about the Penrite and Australia, 100 years they've been going.
0: Yeah.
2: That's a lot longer than all of us put together combined.
0: Absolutely.
1: I don't think it is. No, it's not. Because he's 60.
2: Yeah, well, if you guys were all a bit younger, it would be. Younger, it would be. And that's why we love the Penrite, because they're family owned 100 years.
0: Yeah. And never mind about how old I am.
1: More me.
0: Brake fluids, coolants, greases, agriculture and industrial products. I sent some down to your dad. Millie down there on the farm.
2: Oh,
0: down
2: he's
0: there.
2: Already got it.
0: Yeah, he was out shooting something.
2: Bucket load.
1: Yeah, you know what it is good for, actually, is to lube up your bolts in your lever action rifles. But anyway, story for another day, maybe.
0: Lube your nuts and your bolts.
2: Yeah,
1: Penrite Oil, now proudly wearing the Australian-made logo, 100 years.
2: Still driven.
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1: Remember guys, listeners, nothing's set in stone here.
3: Every tip that Nathan Hindmarsh makes should not be taken seriously. Triple M takes no responsibility if you lose your work tipping comp.
1: People, take it with a grain of salt. Yeah.
0: Okay, so you didn't have a good week, but there was some upsets last week. You only got 3 from 8. Let me play you the action replay. Tonight, Melbourne. Panthers. Raiders, Broncos.
1: I'm going the Raiders.
0: Dolphins. You'd have to think they're going to beat Para.
1: I really want to go for the Eels, but I'm going to go for the Dolphins.
0: Oh, good on you. Knights, Manly.
1: I'm going the Knights.
0: Luttrell on an extended bench.
1: He's not playing.
0: And of course, as we mentioned earlier, Andrew Webster has now signed till 2032 as WAS coach.
1: I'm going the WAS.
0: Dogs, Dragons. You don't think that Dragons are going to win 3 in a row.
1: Dragons are going to turn up again and they're going to get it right again. Dragons.
0: Sharks go to the Gold Coast to take on the Titans. Roosters, West Tigers. Tigers going for 9 straight losses.
1: Chooks.
0: Okay.
1: So don't have to ask me twice that one. That'll be a hiding.
0: Okay, just a reminder, of course, your games are your finals games on Triple M and Listener.
2: But so seriously, that Chooks Tigers game, who would have thought?
1: No one. I got it wrong.
2: Maybe Lockie, our button pusher.
1: Go the West Tigers.
2: It was your birthday.
4: Never in doubt.
2: Birthday miracle.
0: It was really one of the big upsets of the NRL era, I think. Tonight's a grand final replay, and these two sides are so out of contention. Broncos Storm, Millie, who do you like?
2: Oh, honestly, I just think it's so disappointing. 2 grand finalists, not even in the top 8. I'm going Storm, I think.
1: Yeah, good record up there. The Storm up at Suncorp against the Broncos. I like the fact that there's been a bit of disruption around the Broncos.
2: Yes.
1: I know it's going to be their last home game. I'm leaning towards the Storm.
0: Okay. Now, Dragons are now guaranteed.

0: on this year. Four Pines Park, Brookie, Manly and the Dragons.
1: I am going to go with Manly.
2: What?
1: Yeah, no, I'm off the Dragons now. I tried to kick him home.
2: But now that they're guaranteed the spoon,
1: look, I was hoping that it would make an interesting spoon bowl somewhere at the end of the year. But no, I'm going Manly. Okay. Manly in this one.
0: Mildred?
1: At Four Pines.
2: I'm going Manly as well.
0: Now, we know the Dogs are desperate, but for Penrith, the top two spot is on the line.
2: Penrith.
0: So who wins this one? Penrith?
1: Ooh, that was quick on that one, Milhouse.
2: Yeah.
1: Dogs did a good job on them in round, I think it was round five or six at the start of the year.
2: It was a long time ago, 20 weeks ago.
1: But they did a really good job on them, knew exactly where to attack. This is out of Combank. I'm going to go Penrith.
0: Okay.
1: Penrith. Now, in a tight one. I was going to say draw, but no, I'll go Penrith.
0: Okay. Hey, Gold Coast South. Now, Jai, of course, named in the side, and Jai Arrow played a lot of his footy at the Gold Coast Titans.
2: Very nice. This
0: is going to be a big day.
2: Absolutely. Bunny's up there, second last round. He'll play his 99th game, Jai Arrow. I'm going Bunnies.
1: Yeah, Bunnies need to win this one.
2: Yes.
1: Their left edge was absolutely outstanding in a losing game on the weekend against the Warriors. I think the Bunnies will be too strong.
0: Bunnies by 100.
1: I don't think it'll be that
0: Bunnies
1: much.
0: Bunnies by 100. No. Roosters, Dolphins. Now, Dolphins win this. They're more or less, look, if the Dolphins win, they're more or less top four.
2: Okay.
1: More or less, yes.
2: More or less, but I think the Roosters after last week, like, they've got to win, and they will win. And we've got Teddy back. He hasn't been ruled out yet. Not that I'm saying he's going to be ruled out.
1: Now, I'm thinking... They were bad on the weekend, I thought, the Chooks. And I don't think they're going to improve. They will improve. Of course they're going to improve because they're a quality side. But I've got a feeling the Dolphins. I have a feeling the Dolphins will roll them.
0: Yeah, I've got a...
1: I don't know what it is. Take it with a grain of salt, people.
0: Me too.
1: The Dolphins for me.
2: Plenty of salt with my tips today.
1: Yes.
0: Cowboys, Tigers. Dearden is playing. Nanai is playing.
1: Nanai's a big in. Huge in.
2: Dearden's a big in.
1: Can the Tigers do it again? Look, they're going to upset. They possibly could. They possibly could. But Cowboys, they're Cowboys. I don't know.
0: You've got to go Cowboys.
1: I'm waffling. I'm going Cowboys.
2: I'm going Cowboys.
0: Just give me a word here. Warriors, Knights in Auckland.
2: Warriors.
1: Wars.
0: Parramatta, Sharks. Sharks, no. Braden Trindle.
1: At Combank, I'm going Eels.
2: Mm-hmm. I'll go Sharks.
0: Okay, so that's, of course, if the Dolphins win and the Sharks lose, we've got a top four, but that's a chat for tomorrow. The Panthers face the Doggies tomorrow night at Combank Stadium. 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
1: Oh yeah, XU1s, A9Xs, you know, VC Commodores, VLs,
2: Nissan Skylines,
3: NLP.
1: Nissan Skylines. We are talking about the Repco Bathurst 1000. We're giving away a trip for four people. And when I say four people, you two, I'm talking paddock access, grid walks, campsite, Hindy's Backseat Bandits. Bandit.
2: Yeah, well, the time has come, hasn't it, to announce our winner.
3: I love it when we do this.
2: Who will be Hindy's Backseat Bandit?
3: I don't know.
2: Well,
3: let's
2: find out, shall we?
1: All right, now we're going to dial this up. This is live radio. It could go wrong.
2: It could go sideways.
1: It could go wrong. We're calling a suburb with... suburb in Sydney, let's just say. As we are a radio station. Hello.
2: Hello.
4: Hello, how are you?
2: Is this Amanda?
4: Yes, it is.
2: Amanda, this is Hindy and Maroon and Millie.
3: How are you?
4: Hello, I was just listening to you.
3: Oh.
2: So you know what you've won, Amanda?
4: I'm hoping I won the Bathurst trip.
2: Yes,
3: you have. Congratulations.
2: You're officially the Backseat Bandit winner. Congratulations, Amanda.
3: You get to take your husband and two others. You said you wanted to take your husband because he's never been to Bathurst. Is that correct?
4: Yes, I do. And he's happy right now as well. He's in front of me.
3: Ah, well, congratulations.
4: Oh, that's so exciting. Thank you so much.
1: 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It really is one of Australia's premier sporting events. 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Congratulations, Amanda.
4: Thank you so much. I'm so excited.
3: Oh, we're so excited that you're excited.
4: I'm so excited. I've only ever been down there as a as a volunteer flag marshal. I've never actually experienced Bathurst as Bathurst.
2: Have you slept in a tent with four people or three other people, Amanda?
4: Oh, yes. Many times. And it's so cold down there.
2: Because I snore. I'm just going to let you know that right now. I'm a heavy snorer.
3: Yeah, you know that.
4: That's
3: Hindy's
4: okay. My,
3: one of the
4: my
3: ones
4: uncle
3: you're taking.
4: Snores from like six tenths away. You can still hear him.
2: Okay.
1: Well, okay. Good. Well, when you're in the bed, you and your hubby and Hindy will be in the middle of the big old love sandwich. The big old Bathurst love sandwich. Don't worry about his backseat bandits. His big old love sandwich is what we're going to do next week the Triple M Rush Hour.
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8: 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Oakhurst multi-vehicle crash northbound queues to Richmond Road for the M7 southbound in Preston with delays after an earlier crash leaving queues back to Cecil Hills. 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

0: Triple M Rush Hour, Maroon, Millie and Hindy. Time for our final thought ahead of the grand final replay tonight. Casey is on the line for you, Nathan.
1: Casey, you there, mate?
2: Hey, Nathan, mate. How are you?
1: Mate, what's going on? Tell us. You've been in a bit of drama today.
2: Yeah, so I've just finished up uni for the day. Gone and picked up my cousin and his mate from TAFE. And, you know, Thursday we all finish at 3 o'clock. We're all out in Newey, so it's our surf day, right?
1: Yeah.
2: Good swell, you know, a little bit of onshore, 3 to 4 foot. It's looking really good.
3: Whereabouts in Newey, Casey?
2: So just next to the Newcastle Baths there.
3: Oh, yeah, beautiful.
2: I think it's called Cowrie Hole.
3: Yep.
2: We haven't been there before. We thought we'd test it out. Newey was a little bit rough. And anyway, we paddle out there for about, I don't know, good part of 10 minutes. And anyway, me mate Taj, he's got his back to, I guess, what you'd call the ocean, facing inwards. And I just start see this shadow just start pinning towards his back legs there. I dead set shit myself.
1: Yep.
2: Taj turns around at the same time as the shark turns around, about a foot from his back leg. I swear to God, I'm not a boy who cries wolf, you know what I mean? We've been surfing, yeah.
1: Do you know what sort of shark it was, like just from the quick look at it?
2: I couldn't tell you. I could say maybe five to six foot.
1: Wow.
2: In length. Like not a small animal, yeah, and this thing is just panning towards him. I've dead set, like guts have just dropped, and I start screaming at my cousin, Casey, shark, shark, shark. Shark, shark, shark. He's got no idea what's going on. He's like waving his hands in the air, and I'm like, that's my little cousin, you know what I mean? So I'm freaking out. Taj, he just grabs himself, worried about himself, jumps on a wave and takes off. It was horrendous.
0: So
2: anyway, I start swimming over to Casey. Yeah, sorry, please.
0: How soon will you go surfing again?
2: Well, to be honest with you, probably next week. Like, I've always been scared going out in the ocean, and I've always known they're there, but it was just, you know, the experience. Like, you never think it's going to happen. You're always expecting it to, but you don't want it to.
0: So, whoa. Newcastle, near the baths, that's where you were?
2: Yeah, there's this spot in between Newcastle Beach and Nobby's Beach, and it's just left of the baths there. It's called Cowrie Hole.
1: So, you reckon about a 6-foot shark, mate. Not sure what type it was, but it was heading for you, mate.
2: It was heading for me mate's leg, swear to God.
0: Good on you, mate.
2: Stopped about a foot away from him.
0: Good on you, Casey. Thanks for the update. And there you go, guys. I mean, I'm so...
1: That's a lucky one. That's why. Yeah. See, I could have been a professional surfer. It wasn't for sharks.
3: Oh, God.
1: Mm. I could have been. Just sharks scare me.
0: Yeah, bloody oath. Scare the
1: good way to finish the day.
3: You could not have been a professional surfer.
0: Anyway, you two, let's get home and watch the footy. See you next time on The Rush Hour.
3: Ciao.
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8: 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M7 Eastern Creeker. Truck and car crash delaying northbound traffic approaching Old Wargrove Road. Big delays. Oakhurst. The M7 multi-vehicle crash northbound to Richmond Road. 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
4: Michael Usher here with what's making news at 6. There are grave fears tonight for 34 Australians missing after an avalanche triggered catastrophic flash flooding in Nepal. 15 of them are believed to be from Sydney. Qantas has posted its lowest pre-tax profit in 4 years at just over $2 billion. The airline says the war on Iran pushed its fuel bill up by $610 million. Police have launched raids targeting the Bandidos. In the New England region, 5 people were arrested, officers also seizing drugs, cigarettes, cash and 26 firearms. The Greens, with the support of some independents, are calling for a ban on so-called smart glasses being imported over concerns they're being used to secretly film people without their consent. And the world is today saying goodbye to Hollywood legend Tim Curry, best known as Dr. Frankenfurter. In the Rocky Horror Picture Show, he died aged 80.
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6: Good afternoon, I'm Matt White. Canterbury coach Cameron Seraldo says the Bulldogs have overcome their COVID setback and will run out as named against Penrith tomorrow night. The NRL trials a rule change at Suncorp tonight in the match between the Broncos and Storm. The team conceding a try will have the option to kick off or receive the ball. And Mitchell Starc has been named the number one bowler in Test cricket, overtaking Jasprit Bumrah. It's the first time the Aussie paceman has claimed the top spot in the world rankings.
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4: Sydney's weather partly cloudy, heading for a low of 10 degrees overnight. Sunny skies tomorrow with a top of 20 in the city, 21 in Parramatta and Campbelltown. For Sydney's best news, sport and weather, watch 7 News tonight at 6 on 7.
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17: Welcome to Triple M NRL Daily. Round 26 is finally here. We've got a big one tonight. Broncos taking on the Storm in a huge weekend of footy. It's Charlie Wiser and I've got the one and only Josh Grubby Reynolds with me. How are you, Josh?
18: Hello, mate. I wish it was a big one tonight, but it means nothing. Oh, the kickoff rule.
17: Yeah, we're going to see the kickoff rule. Yeah. Right. What are your thoughts on that?
18: Rubbish.
17: Yeah.
18: What do you mean? We're saying you concede a try, then you get to dictate. We're rewarding failure.
17: Yeah.
18: Get rid of it.
17: It's going to be interesting to see how it works, what the tactics are. Really, it's probably only going to be something that people make a decision to not receive the ball maybe late in the half if they want to go for a short kickoff or something like that. But we'll see how it goes. We've got a lot to get to, though, because the Broncos have found some headlines this week.
18: For a change.
17: For a change.
18: Oh, that's got to. You do it a bit. But you say you can accidentally like post.
17: I tell it to Siobhan all the time. Siobhan Crawford, if you're listening, I can every now and again accidentally like an Instagram post.
18: Oh, man. It just never stops this year for the Broncos.
17: No.
18: Oh, but I'll tell you one thing that I'm very happy to speak about, mate, is the great Presto re-signing for 4 years. One of the great signings, one of the great back rowers and one of the great guys of the NRL, pumped that he's staying at Belmore.
17: Very well said, Grubby. Plus, we're going to talk Penrith, what is going on with Blaise Talangi, and we might even have some mail on Bradman Best. There's a Sydney club that are very interested in him, so you'll find out who that is on the show. We've got Josh Reynolds here, Charlie White, and we'll count you down to kick off of the Broncos and the Storm. We'll be back to talk Jacob Preston up next.

0: Triple M NRL Daily with Josh Reynolds, Rennie Maitua and Charlie White. Breaking news and the biggest names in the game.
1: And nobody does the NRL like Triple M.
2: Jacob Preston, locked in for 4 years. Now, it's a really good deal for the Bulldogs by getting him locked in long term. The numbers, the figures are reported around 750 grand per year with ratchets as well. So it'll go up as the cap goes up. So it's a good deal for Jacob and a good deal for the Dogs.
3: Yeah, I'm just going to give everyone involved a clap because it was nerve-wracking time. But, you know, I was, like, even last week when we spoke about it, I was always fairly confident just knowing that how much Jacob loves the club. I know that for a fact because, you know, if you asked me, honestly, probably about 10 other guys in that squad, I wouldn't have been as confident. But the type of person he is, I know what he really appreciates what the club's done for him. I know he appreciates the work that Ciro and the trust that Ciro's put into him. And it's nice to see that some people still appreciate that because, like, guys, you know, some guys come in, get all this knowledge and information out of clubs and grow and then go, oh, I'm out of here, which is also fine because that's the game. But, yeah, I just always had a feeling with Presto, a negotiation is a negotiation. That's for a reason. Mm. You know, you don't just get what you want straight away. And there's always going to be some chats. And I'm just glad that the deal's done now, mate, because I've said it before. I think Jacob Preston, I know Critter's going to still be going for a very long time, but after Critter, he's going to be, you know, a possible captain of the club. He's going to be a leader of that club for a very, very long time. He's a big chance of playing for the Kangaroos this year, which means he's only going to get better. His combination on that right edge with Galvin is just going to get better and better as the years go on. So massive signing for the club. Like, this was a big one. This was a really, really big one for the club, and I'm just really happy that he's staying in the blue and white, not only for a player, Charlie, but as a person. Like, he's the guy that you're letting your sister date. No, but, like, on a serious note, he appreciates the fans. He understands, you know, what it means to play first grade. He's always the nicest guy. He's always the last one staying after the games. Just, that's a Bulldog, man. Like, that's the people you want in this club, and I couldn't have a high regard for him.
2: Yeah, he was on Fletcher Hindy. He did an interview at his house the other day, and he had the guitars out, yeah. Bit of Kumbaya vibe with his family, his brothers. It's good stuff. Good to see.
3: Just a special shout out to his dad as well.
2: Yeah.
3: One of the greats.
2: Is he? What's
3: great
2: his name?
3: Great mullet too. Absolute great mullet.
2: Dad Preston.
3: Presto's dad.
2: Presto's dad.
3: No, he's actually, it's a funny story. So Presto and I, we still haven't figured it out, but so my dad and his dad met without even us knowing at a pub once up the Central Coast. And we always wonder, how did that conversation happen? Like, because what do you just do? You both users just sitting there. Who goes up and says, oh, it's my son up there, like, you know what I mean? So we've always sort of wondered.
2: So is this recent? Like, this was?
3: No, I would say when I was playing.
2: Right,
3: it was,
2: okay.
3: That, like three or so years ago?
2: Yeah, right.
3: And, yeah, I just remember my dad saying, like, mate, met Prestos. I was like, how? He goes, and he had a story, and then we always said to Jake, like, he had a bit of a story. I was like, they don't both add up. Someone's gone and done the big note.
2: Someone's gone there. That's my son on there.
3: Because imagine that. Goes, mate, that's my son.
2: Go on, kid. Yeah. My boy.
3: Yeah, so, nah, it's good, mate.
2: It's a good signing as well, just like to take the pressure off the Dogs a little bit because the Dogs have been sort of getting hammered a bit this year from all these different avenues of the media. And it's good. It's a sort of a message that, nah, we got things, we're sweet here.
3: And I always felt that in Cam's messaging. Like, yeah. And look, this is the thing. Every club tries that, you know, they say we don't listen to the noise and whatever, but that's one thing I'm pretty confident about Cam. Like, he knew, you know, I said something, well, he even says I'm in constant communication with Jacob about it. And Rennie was a bit shocked last week, but that would happen. Like, obviously you got Gus and the manager sorting all this out and whoever else is involved, but, you know, Cam always seemed pretty confident and I always, you know, had a feeling that Presto would want to stay. So, yeah, it's a massive signing. Like, I'm talking, like, probably one of the biggest ones where we could have looked back in 5 or so years. You know, I reckon nearly every club would have been chasing him.
2: Yeah.
3: Where he's at right now and he's where he could be, 100%. Like, he was a Rooster. You were telling me that they were knocking the door down for classy players, someone like Jacob. So, yeah, huge signing. And I was actually, like, nervous, but also in the background a bit confident. But I just felt if we didn't keep him, it was going to be one that we look back and go, ah.
2: We stuffed that up.
3: Yeah, yep.
2: The social media team did a great job as well. Did you see the highlights? And then it was PNG, Preston not going. It was gold.
0: Nobody does the NRL like Triple M. First, with the game's biggest headlines.
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2: They got to win this game this weekend, the Dogs. Can they win it, Grubby?
3: Well, the last team, we pretty much, I suppose, showed everyone how to beat Penrith this year at the start of the year when, remember Penrith were flying.
2: Yeah.
3: There was talks that they might be undefeated and stuff. That's how good they were going. And then all of a sudden the Dogs play them at Accor Stadium and they just, the one thing I remember is they went after Nathan Presto and his kicks playing. If it was kicks, I'm pretty sure he was.
2: In the Penrith game, yeah, he was, yeah.
3: The pressure that they were putting on Nathan. Nathan was coming up with passes that we don't, you know, usually see from him, but he'll learn from that. And if there's anyone that knows the system that's coming after him, it's Nathan. Interesting week for Penrith, like plays Talangi, like I think we all thought, Chick, that this was a little one-weeker where go back to Reggie's, throw your shoulders around, make some tackles and come back. But there's definitely – Ivan mentioned in his press conference, Blaze knows. So – and he didn't want to give it – there's obviously a reason. I'm thinking it's definitely his defence.
2: I'll say something on that. My understanding is Blaze is pretty shocked by the whole thing.
3: Yeah, right.
2: Yeah.
3: Okay. So you've heard that?
2: Yeah.
3: All right, okay. Well, he would know, but maybe he's a bit shocked of like, oh, really? Like, but – you know what I will say as well? That left edge, Blaze copped a bit of the blame, but the inside and outside men haven't been helping him either.
2: No.
3: Isaiah at times is, you know, there was a, maybe last week before, Isaiah got done right foot, inside shoulder. McLean, Casey hasn't been brilliant. He's got dusted up a couple of times, one-on-one, and not getting into tackles, helping his half. Like, it's not just one person on the edge. He's all worked together. He's all up together, communicating, and they're just not all on the same page. Blaze has been the four guy, but Cole's a big one, mate. Like, for Cole to go down and then Blaze still not go in, Ivan must just be not confident in that, whether it's Blaze or that whole edge. But I will say, Chick, correct me if I'm wrong, they do lack that little bit of unorthodox attack on that edge when Blaze isn't there. He comes up with some really nice plays alongside Casey that I just think they lack a little bit when, don't get me wrong, like Cole and Cogger, but they're more like direct and show and go type of guys, whereas Blaze, cross field, drifting across, comes up with something out of nothing at times.
2: Yeah. Is there any world in that Nathan's influencing this decision with the player that Nathan is, the influence that he'd have over that club? Could he potentially be like, oh, I don't love the way I'm combining with Talangi. Can we get Cole or Cogger in?
3: No.
2: That doesn't happen. So, doesn't happen at NRL level.
3: Well, not that I've ever seen. It could. If you were like a big dog, like I couldn't go in and say, hey, yeah, not happy with Hocko.
2: Yeah.
3: Get him out.
2: Just let me down again.
3: Mate, you're out. mate, I never thought of that. But I would think Nathan likes Blaze because he's a bit more of a creator, whereas like Cogger's, When Cogger plays, Nathan actually plays a bit more six. He played like in the grand final.
2: Yep.
3: You know, Cogger comes on, Nathan's out the back and
2: straightens things up a bit.
3: He does. Cogger straightens things up. Nathan can actually play that six role that I also think he can play. Like, it'd never surprise me if Nathan played six. Like, I think he'd be a brilliant six. He's running game, his show and goes brilliant. But he plays a bit more left, Nate, as well. He seems to drift across. But I just feel with Blaze, he plays a bit more like the Jerome Luai role that he used to play. Wide four, I'm going to take that. You know, I come up with little variations with my edge. Open side, Nathan, you and Yoey are taking that. And, you know, you got – or Dylan Edwards, and he just plugs whichever way. So, yeah, interesting one. This will be the game though, won't it? Like, let's say the Dogs win, which I really hope they do. Then where do you look? Say it's a really tight game. Say it's 12-8 and Penrith couldn't come up with points. That's where you go, well, maybe Blaze was our X factor there.
2: But would Blaze's confidence just be shot now? Like, there was a pass. I think he came off the bench in the Roosters game and he threw an intercept and it just looked like he had all this head noise because he hesitated, then threw the pass, the intercept gets made. Like, he seemed rattled coming in. Have they killed his confidence and is there maybe no way they can bring him back in now?
3: Well, I hope not because everyone gets dropped. like, you just got to deal with it, man. Yeah, no one's good enough not to get dropped. Well, some people are, but, you know, I got dropped multiple times in my career. You just got to realize that, you know, there's two ways to get dropped. You take it on the chin, you actually go harder at your job, and, you know, you realize that, you know, maybe I'm not going as good as I think I was, or you kick stones.
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9: 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Prospect multi-vehicle crash, city bound along the M4 motorway, right past the Prospect Highway, leaving delays at Eastern Creek. Orchard Hill to Northern Road, Frogmore Road, breakdown southbound. 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
2: Adam Reynolds, this is what I've been told. It might not be true. Just want to say that because it's just people presenting their own sides of the argument really at this point, and everyone's trying to make themselves look good probably in this situation. But Adam Reynolds said that he wasn't okay to play 80 minutes.
3: Yeah.
2: The medical staff then said that's not good enough basically. Mm. But Reynolds thought then he'd be sweet to play 10, 15, 20 minutes and he was hoping to get on the field for 20 minutes or so. And that's where the miscommunication came because the medical staff wanted him to commit to 80. He didn't. So then that's why they're saying it's his perspective. Mm. But Reynolds believed that he could get 20 minutes and that's where they were at loggerheads a bit.
3: Right.
2: So that's maybe where some of the miscommunication happened.
3: Okay. So two things. Was this whole ordeal because he wanted to play this week for Suncorp? Is that the thing?
2: He wanted to play this and I assume he wanted to play next week as well. Right. 20 minutes for either.
3: So is there a world where have another week of rest, get your body ready and finish your last? I'm sure we play the Broncos.
2: Yeah.
3: I'm sure the Bulldogs, us as a club, the Broncos could have done something and sent Reno off.
2: 100%.
3: Because he deserves that.
2: 100%.
3: A player of what he's done for the game. He's a brilliant guy. Not the best Reynolds, but that's all right.
2: Yeah.
3: He's just
2: he's only human.
3: Yeah, but no. I think the club would have done something and sent him off.
2: Yeah.
3: I'm sure Broncos fans would have travelled.
2: Yeah, 100%.
3: Mate, Doggies fans.
2: South fans would have come out and given him a farewell.
3: So what was there ever a world? Has anyone spoken about that?
2: No, they haven't spoken about it. And I find it strange. That's where, was Reynolds not allowed to play the Broncos game and then he sort of, has he thrown the toys out of the cot a little bit and go, well, I'm not playing any of them then. Like, who knows?
3: Another week.
2: There's another
3: without
2: week.
3: Any training. 100%. It's a long time.
2: Yeah.
3: Mate, Thursday to Thursday. It's a, you know, like solid turnaround.
2: Especially for calf.
3: So, yeah, look, the only thing is as well, I will say, this is a six-man bench now, right? So there is a world where, you know, you can have him on there and no matter what's going on, if he feels he can play 20, like you said, you can probably have him on that six-man bench. Whichever way the game's going and whatever, throw him on at the end to finish the game.
2: Yeah.
3: Whatever you feel. But then you're like then other people are like, well, no, they're like, this is we want to win. We want to win. And so I see all sides. But I didn't even think of that. Like surely there's a world where he could have played next week.
2: Yeah. Do you know what it is though? If Reynolds said I'm sweet for 20 minutes, just play him for 20 minutes.
3: Yeah.
2: Just play for 10 minutes. Who cares? Like, honestly, the Broncos didn't even use 17 players last week against the Raiders. Mm. Michael Maguire often doesn't use all of his bench. Yeah. So why can't you just have him sitting there on the six-man bench give him 15, 20 minutes, let him stand up there on Suncorp, get the big farewell? Because, mate, like, your retirement, that was a pretty special day for you at Belmore. I know it was in the last game was in New South Wales Cup, but it was pretty cool, like, doing it at Belmore, like that must have been an unreal experience.
3: But I suppose, I didn't even think of this. It's actually against the Broncos too, first grade. So I had the conversation with Cam a few weeks prior and, mate, I would have loved to have played first grade, of course, but my body wasn't great. When I was playing in the middle, I wasn't up to it, to be honest. Cam and I had a very honest conversation about that. We had a plan to get there, but I sort of said, nah, man, like it's not happening. You know, and then the Sexton stuff come up. And so, not similar, but I suppose it was but I feel our communication, I can say it right now, 100% was all above board.
2: Yeah.
3: We were trying, but there's a time as well where you go, calf or no calf, like I'm just not up to it. And, you know, that's maybe where Reno's at, but we're not hearing that. Reno's saying, you know, give me 20. And I couldn't have even done 20. That's the thing.

0: thing.
1: Yeah.
0: So
1: right. Yeah.
0: I was sort of, I'm pretty honest with myself, man. Always have been. Yeah. Like, but yeah, look, that's the thing. Like, he's retired now, but why can't we have waited another week?
1: 100%.
0: Try for the Dogs game.
1: Try for the Dogs game.
0: Yeah.
1: Why does it have to be a Suncorp? He's a Sydney boy anyway.
0: Yeah.
1: Like, I know you want to do it in front of your home crowd.
0: Yeah.
1: But it'd be pretty special. There's a lot of Broncos fans in Sydney as well. And then plus the Bunnies fans would come as well, I think, if you build it up enough to be like, farewell to one of the greats.
0: Yeah, interesting. Because that, I'm sure, and I know, you know, the Bulldogs club, mate, we'd always love to, you know, send off he's a champion, Reno. So, yeah, very interesting.
1: Yeah, at least Vaughn Reynolds got a good send-off, mate.
0: I got a good send-off.
1: Yeah, Belmore Oval.
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4: 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Prospect multi-vehicle crash, city bound along the M4 motorway, right past the Prospect Highway, leaving delays at Eastern Creek. Orchard Hill to Northern Road, Frogmore Road, breakdown southbound. 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
3: Let's talk Brent Reed, our man Reedy's mail. Yeah, he's broken some big yarns though this morning. So first of all, he said that Bradman Best is high on the Eels radar for November 1. That would be a great sign for Parra.
4: They're really going after a centre Parra, aren't they?
3: Yeah.
4: They went after Cherry.
3: Yep.
4: They've thrown their hat in the ring for a few, and I feel Parra really need a strike weapon, and he's your guy.
3: Will Pennacini, didn't necessarily kick on to the player they were hoping he would, did he? Well, or yet, anyway. He's still got time. Here, he's still young.
4: Interesting, because he's still got strike, and he was known as their guy, wasn't he,
3: coming through? And he's had a lot of injuries, so he could still get a good run, but he flashed potentials of being like an origin player when he first burst onto the scene.
4: Very remind me of Jennings.
3: Yes.
4: Mick Jennings a lot.
3: Yeah, similar same body build, shape. Yeah.
4: Big right foot, unreal. But then the thing is, if they get Best, which I think will be a huge signing for them, Sam Rani's been on fire too, man.
3: Yep.
4: Like a real good aerial threat for Mitch Moses now. And that's a thing in a game where when you look at the Roosters sometimes, they're horrible sets. Kick to your wingers, score tries. Honestly. No one need to ask and Tubes. They just get above everyone, go to work and score.
3: Yeah.
4: And you think, the Roosters are flying, but their set wasn't great.
3: Yeah.
4: And that's what Jordan's given Mitch, another target. So that's the one thing. But look, don't give up hope on Pennacini. He's still coming through. But hey, a bit of competition for spots isn't the worst thing. It'd obviously be Bradman Best would be one centre, but then you'd have Geordie and Pennacini going for a spot. But if they get him, man, that's a really good signing for next year, especially. If they get, when's he off?
3: He's available for 28, so he's a November 1 guy from this year.
4: Right, yeah.
3: So PNG, I'm sure, will be sniffing around as well. Although, probably not, actually. Unless they want to play Joe Manu at fullback, they've sort of got their centres and wingers covered. They wouldn't be able to put the kind of money Best gets into their cap. They need to spread their money out a bit better around their forward pack.
4: I'd love to know what they're going to actually do with Manu.
3: Yeah.
4: If they have signed him as a fullback or a centre, both are great. But
3: both are great. They paid him 700 or around 700.
4: Money, isn't it?
3: Yeah. Because even if you think about on the old cap, it's really about 550 because we expect the cap to go up about 20-25%. Mm. So really it's a 550 deal a year on the old cap, which is a bargain.
4: And he would have got a Mozza. He would have had a massive pay cut.
3: Yeah. It was interesting. I spoke to Luke Keary about this and he said that PNG is actually great for the game. Because it helps bring guys like that back to the NRL. So someone like Joe Manu who's getting over $1 million a year playing French rugby, well, they're getting 700 at PNG is the same as him getting 1.4 over in France.
4: That's
3: so true. It's actually helping players, helping us get some of those rugby guys back, like Lomax, another one, came back.
4: Yeah.
3: It's interesting.
4: They're going to sign some forwards, aren't they?
3: 100%.
4: Matty Lees is there. He's good.
3: He's a good player.
4: I rate him, mate. Yeah,
3: yeah.
4: Very good player. But yeah, it'll be interesting to see what type of forward they go after and they're a, what type of pack they want. Small, mobile, hardworking, or, a couple of big boppers and a couple of small ones to help him out. So, I'm sure Shammers is working his magic.
3: Joel Harrison, the great Joel Harrison, has texted in saying, well, Will Pennacini's played 110 games at 24 years of age.
4: Wow.
3: So he's been around.
4: That's a lot. That's a lot. Debut, yeah.
3: It is, yeah. Another one from Reedy. They reckon that PNG might be off the idea of signing AJ Brimson and Hudson Young will be touring the facilities in September. Plus, Fini Fuiaki is also on the radar for PNG.
4: Who isn't?
3: Honestly.
4: Everyone. Nah. They got to sign players. That's what they got to do. Huddy Young's an interesting one, mate. I know how much Ricky Stewart loves him. Obviously, they've upped their deal to 1.1.
3: One a year.
4: That is massive.
3: Massive money. And they are, Hudson Young, Ricky Stewart, are thick. They are tight. That is one of the closest player-coach relationships in the NRL.
4: So, this is a big, big call. This is, and I feel that's the thing in Canberra. I don't know why. I just think relationships with Ricky and they'd be a very tight-knit group because Canberra's they'd all be around and I don't know, I just got that feeling. Whereas sometimes in Sydney, you've got guys living everywhere, but they'd all be tight. They'd all want Huddy to stay. They'd all love him. He's in his prime. And Ricky would be like, mate, we need you. We want, It's not like he could say, oh, you're going to be captain because Huddy's not a I love Hudson Young. He's my, but he's probably not going to be the captain. He's a bit of a fiery character, and that's what we love about him.
3: Good to see you, Grubby, as always.
4: Thanks, brother.
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7: 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Look out for a two-car crash westbound approaching the Cumberland Highway. Also on the M4 in Penrith, an animal on the road between Kingswood Road and the Northern Road, causing delays both ways. 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
31: Welcome to Thursday Night Footy for another week, round 26, just two rounds to go in the NRL season. It's the Who Cares Cup tonight, though, boys. The Broncos taking on the Storm. Charlie White, and I've got the Graham Family Trust. Wade and Jimmy Graham, how are you, lads?
32: Fantastic, Charlie. That's a bit ruthless off the top there, the Who Cares Cup, but there's a little bit in that. The NRL are going to set the trial, the new kickoff option, the restart for the team conceding the point. We'll get into that a bit later, but a bit going on up there in Brisbane, isn't there?
33: There sure is, isn't there, Wade? I'm looking forward to hearing Dobbo's reporting on it all. It all started with his Triple M Drive show in Brisbane, breaking the news and talk about a backflip. Wow.
31: A show that's dominating the ratings, a show that's creating headlines across the country. We've got that man who stars on that show.
33: You can
31: show.
33: Understand why. I mean, the star of the show,
31: star Ben Dobbin. Ben Dobbin, he joins us now. How are you, Dobbo?
34: Yeah, good evening, boys. Welcome to Suncorp Stadium, and you can call it the No Cares Cup, but I mean, it's a grand final replay with both two proud sides that are huge brands in the NRL, and it's probably a fair indication of how this season has gone for both sides, that they both aren't going to be in finals contention. But we're trialling a new law here tonight with the kickoff rule, so we'll see how that goes. But it has been an interesting week in Brisbane, no question about it.
32: Well, Dobbo, you mentioned that, right? And we always say this about the Broncos. They are arguably the biggest club, well, definitely in the NRL, but you know, in the country as well. How do they have a week like this where they get so many things wrong in terms of communication that's put out to the public, to their members, to their fans, when it's the retiring captain and the coaching staff not on the same page?
34: It begs to be to believe, Wade. I don't understand it either. This week has played out, and I can step you through the timeline of what I know, and if that's what you guys want to hear, because obviously we were involved in it. We got a phone call at the rush hour. I got a text message from the media manager around 11 o'clock on Monday saying that Reno was coming on the show and that it looked like that he was done, that he'd failed a fitness test. At 2 o'clock, I got a text message, and it was Adam who said, come downstairs. I got downstairs. Mate, I'll be honest with you. We had a beer. He said, it's my mad Monday. I'm done. I gave him a hug. I said, congratulations. What a great career. He came up. He was respectful. He did talk about the fact that he wanted to play the last 10 minutes. Brisbane have only used 16 players the last 2 weeks on their bench. He wanted to be in that 19-man squad, and if it was 10 minutes at the end, he thought he could do it. At no point was there a mention of him playing a full game. At no point was there ever any mention that he could get through a full 80 minutes. But he certainly said that he'd run 5Ks on Friday. He'd trained on Saturday, and he got through with the Reggies the whole semi-opposed session on Monday. Yet still, it was deemed that he wasn't ready and he couldn't play a full 80 minutes. So he has not been named. Emotional, I would suspect, but he was very honest about what a great club it was, that he wanted to start the club, that he wanted to continue coaching. Well, he did that. Then obviously we saw him on NRL 360 that night. Another employee is his, and I thought he was very honest and frank, and it was raw, it was emotional, and it was something we don't see a lot of players just speaking from the heart. And he wanted to play, but understood, but thankful. Well, 24 hours is a long time in rugby league, because 3 o'clock the next day, he was doing a pirouette backflip, triple somersault, and saying that it was his call, and that the club had nothing to do. And then there was no Michael Maguire standing next to him at that press conference, no Dave Donaghy, no Grant Williams, no Troy Thompson, no Carl Morris. He had to stand there alone and do it himself for an outgoing captain. So we get the Wednesday with the coaches, And the coach doubled down again and said, oh, I would have loved him to play. He always wanted to play, but he just can't. And here's what I believe. He absolutely told the truth. Do I believe that that he could play? He was asked if he could play 80 minutes, and he said no. Yep, I believe that. But never was there an option for him to play 10 to 15 minutes at the end of the game. He's here tonight. We're going to farewell him. He's a two-time premiership winner. But where was senior management when these press conferences were going on? Why did he have to do it standing alone? And why wasn't there something organised on Monday when they knew he had failed that? Why was it that he was on our show doing it instead of having something at the club at 3 o'clock in the afternoon with an emergency press conference? I don't know those answers. And I think they're probably the bigger questions. And there is obviously a lot going on at Brisbane.
33: Dobbo, look, thank you for that that recap of the situation. And I'm sure it was emotional. And I'm pleased that you were there for Adam in that time of need. And you know, Wade asked, how did the club get this so wrong? How did they get something so simple so wrong? And look, it's been a terrible. I've got so many questions to ask here. Like, it's been a terrible year. This is the golden opportunity to shine one positive aspect in a disastrous year, what's been a disastrous year, to finish the season with a little bit of a celebration and some ceremony and send-off, which could have really brightened the mood within the Broncos camp. But I got a question for you, Dobbo. Just how stupid do these Brisbane Broncos people think that we are? How stupid do they... This is something like George Orwell 1984. This is that... It's George Orwell 1984. Let me tell you. They're treating us like complete Muppets. How stupid do they think the public is?
34: It's so funny you say that. I said to somebody today, I said, I can't believe it. And he goes, don't worry. No one believes what Brisbane have done. No one believes it. There's not one person that believes Brisbane on this. Like, Adam Reynolds is not going to lie. And, I mean, we love our raging bull, but even Gordy was on Reno's side, which is a first forever. So you must mean that he's telling the truth. Like, it has been a debacle. It has been a debacle. And Jamie, you described it better than anybody. And Wado and James, you both had to call time on careers. So you know those decisions and the involvement clubs have and everything like that. The fact that they got it so wrong, and they can deny it and they've got through it and we're going to protect him, but it's leaking out now that if he hadn't have done that, and I don't know how true this is and I haven't spoken to him, like, he has a job here next year, and now it's starting to leak in the papers in the Courier Mail that they were going to tear up his contract next year, but that was all alleviated after his Tuesday press conference where he pirouetted and backflipped and blamed himself. So he's got a job here next year.
33: Dobbo, if that is true, that is the most appalling abuse of power to a sports person in their most vulnerable time of need. Like, you are so vulnerable when you're finishing your career that the unknown, it is a horrible situation that, you know, you've got irons in the fire and people telling you everything's going to be okay, but you are incredibly vulnerable. And in this, what is supposed to be a celebration, the last season, the last few weeks of a professional playing career is one that is supposed to be a time of reflection and joy and sentiment and feeling, Wade. I'm sure you feel exactly the same.
32: Oh, 100%. I agree with everything you're saying, Jimmy. And just last one, Dobbo, quickly.
34: Yeah.
32: I know ideally he would have loved to run out today at Suncorp. It's not to be tonight. But why the line threw him for next week as well? I know, listen, a week's a long time in rugby league, and it's not ideal. Like, he would have loved to finish at Suncorp. But they're playing the Bulldogs next week, a big Sydney club at a big stadium. And he spent a lot of his career. He spent a lot of his time down here in Sydney. And if he was good enough to possibly get 10 minutes out this week, well, who's to say he can't get 20, 25 out next week with another week's training under his belt? Why the line through both weeks?
34: It's a great question, and one I can't honestly answer the complexities. But he was like, well, if they can't get me here, he had this earmark because it's the last time he got to play in front of his home crowd.
32: Yeah.
34: His body is not right, no question. His body is not right. He's broken, and we all know that. We've seen how he's played this year. But he was of the belief that if he could get on and just have that one final moment in front of his home fans, he'd love that opportunity. Now, there was no guarantees that he even got on the field, but I do think he should have been named, right? And they say, well, he went and reacted emotionally and we'd had a discussion. But I can tell you this fact. We let the club know after we pre-recorded the chat with Adam Reynolds on Monday when he made the announcement that he was done. Now, that went to air at 4:03 on Monday afternoon. In the afternoon at 3:30, we sent the whole chat unedited and raw to the Brisbane Broncos and got a return email back from the Broncos saying that they were happy with the chat and to go ahead.
31: Wow.
34: Now, that is fact. And when the CEO rang me about that, he was aware of that, and they won't deny that. There was people at the club that saw the chat. It was pre-recorded before it went to air. There was nothing secretive, nothing sinister. Since then, it has all flown the way. Now, the club are rightly so. They had every right in the world to be upset because he's an employee of the Brisbane Broncos, and he should have been. But there was nothing organised, and since then they've scrambled. There's obviously a lap of honour happening here very shortly. They're going to be a big presentation post-match for Payne Haas, for Adam Reynolds, for Gemet Shibasaki, for Corey Jensen. The list goes on. But they were aware, people at the club were fully aware that that chat had been recorded, and they were sent that before it went to air well and truly, so they weren't blindsided.
33: Dobbo, you mentioned there about the possibility of playing 20 minutes. Now, one of the quotes that really grabbed my attention was the fact that the club didn't want the last image of Adam Reynolds' playing career to be him hobbling off. Like, can they not recall what happened in his last game? He came off after 6 minutes.
34: Yeah.
33: So that is the last image. They had a chance to rectify that.
34: Yeah.
33: Like, what?
34: There's a lot of hypocrisies in it.
33: No, it's not hypocrisy. Right. It's stupidity, yeah. Dobbo. It's just, you say that line and it's just, you had a chance to actually do the opposite. Mm.
31: Dobbo, are you joining us from on the field right now or in the commentary box?
34: Currently on the field.
31: Is your mate Peter Bedell up there in the press box? Because we might need to speak to him at some point during this show, because he was the one who reported about the backflip that they made Adam Reynolds make in order to keep his job. But then in that same article, he also said that Mike McGuire has handled this situation really well. That doesn't make any sense to me.
34: It makes no sense to me either, but he will be here tonight. He'll be covering it for News Limited and the Courier Mail. And there is a chance that, you know, if he's there, we'll get him on the show. We'll actually go and try and find him. And look, obviously it's a special night. Adam Reynolds is going to do a lap of honour very shortly. We might even try and get to him tonight.
31: Yeah, that'd be awesome.
34: I don't know whether or not they're going to be user friendly with me about Adam Reynolds at the moment, but they shouldn't be.
33: Dobbo, look, this incident, it's not in isolation.
34: I
33: don't think it ends tonight. What are the potential ramifications? I mean, not just moving forward for Adam and his relationship with the club, that you know many people are jokingly saying he had a gun held to his head on that second press conference, but also the wider playing group that have liked posts, came and give other interviews, and you know how because they don't forget these things, and these moods, they linger for a long, long time.
34: He was genuinely, I spoke to him yesterday morning, and he was driving to the captain's run, and he was genuinely upset about the Reece post, and I asked him why, and he said, well, mate, if this hadn't have blown up, it wouldn't have been spoken about on 360, then Reece wouldn't have liked the post, and then Reece wouldn't have been in trouble. Now, he was genuinely upset about that. He's like, oh, I feel like I've let my teammates down, you know. And then I'm like, you shouldn't, there's nothing that you should be upset about in this instance. And he was very worried about that. But you're right about the lasting impact. We need to go back. And I thought Joey John said it the best a couple of weeks ago. And I was just talking to some people from the Melbourne Storm. They were asking me about what's going on. Then they said, does anybody just looked at the fact that the number one prop and arguably the number one player in the game has left for less money, a premiership winning, after winning a premiership, has walked out, didn't even ask for an offer. Now, I spoke to South Sydney today about Payne Haas, and they said it's the easiest negotiation they've ever done with a player. So he was coming to South Sydney. He'd made his mind up to come to Wayne. And no one has asked that question. And it's been ducked around, oh, he just wanted to change a pace. Why would anybody leave if they were happy? And they're the questions that haven't been asked. That's been the fundamental problem that hasn't been asked. And from then, you can look at Ben Teo going, refusing to sign a non-disclosure, didn't cop a payout, said, I'm not going to be muzzled and I'm not going to be done like that. And you look through Gordy's name getting taken off the door. You look at the argument with Grunter in the hallways.
4: Yeah.
34: You name it this year, and no one. And then this is the final nail in the coffin for me. And you can say leadership, you can say everything, and oh, mate, there is some problems at this club. Now a review, is that going to work? We'll just wait and see. But I've got some mail today that the review's already been completed.
4: Wow,
34: and
31: already completed.
34: Yep, already completed. They've done this review. I got some mail today that the review has already been done, and that there are certain players of senior level who haven't even been interviewed, and that's honest.
33: Wow. Well, Dobbo, I'm genuinely gutted for Adam Reynolds that he's had to endure this in what is supposed to be a period of celebration and fondness of memories. I can't recall a worse retirement from a non-injured player in any professional sport that's been surrounded with such...
32: Particularly of someone of Adam's standing.
33: Yeah.
32: Like what he's achieved in the game, his service to the game.
33: In any sports, I can't recall... you get serious injuries that end careers.
4: Mm.
33: I can't recall an exit like this, Dobbo. But is there any world in which the Broncos have the courage to stand up, admit they got this wrong, apologise and play him next week and give him a send-off that he actually deserves and he's earned?
34: Zero. Zero chance. They're not going to admit they're wrong. They've had Adam Reynolds stand up and say it was him, so they play on. They've done every... It's done. Now, Renault is not going to... Definitely won't play next week. Absolutely will not play next week. It's over. His career's finished. He's doing a lap of honour. He's going to have a presentation post-match. He's actually not going to sit in the coach's box tonight. He said to me he's going to sit down on the bench and soak up the atmosphere, and he's going to sit down on the bench next week as well against Canterbury and soak up the atmosphere and be with his teammates. He's loved by his playing group. And I do believe this, and they can say what they want, and I've got people close in the club. I think there'll be some players leaving this club and going on the open market come November 1 who we will be really surprised by. And they're confident they're going to get some players back and sign some players. I'm not 100% sure, because talking to players here even tonight, they just cannot believe how he's been treated. And so we shouldn't be talking about it.
4: Like, yeah.
34: This should be a celebration of Adam Reynolds and what he's doing. And it's not. We're talking about just an absolute bungle up of the greatest proportion. And you're right, Peter Bedell wrote that article this afternoon, and I read that in the Courier Mail, and it's pretty damning in the fact that if you've been threatened to, if you don't apologise, you're losing your job.
4: Yeah.
34: And that to me is just, this is a bloke that's played in excess of 300 games, two premierships. He came to a club when it was on its knees, brought here by Kevin Walters. He's stuck there. He's been the face of the brand. He's got them back into being the biggest brand in this country from a sporting organisation. And this happens. It's just a sad state ahead of what is been a really upsetting year.
31: Well said, Dobbo. We might try to get you to get a chat with Adam Reynolds. That'd be unreal if you get a chat with him. And also, we might cross back to find out about the rule change as well, obviously, in this game
34: can
31: tonight.
34: Can I give you a little bit about this?
31: Go on, Dobbo.
34: There is some sentiment about the rule change. Now, everybody knows, as soon as a try scored, the referee will go to the captain who's standing behind the post, and he'll make the decision whether or not, straight away as soon as a try scored, and he'll make the decision whether or not he wants to kick off or whether or not he wants to receive. So the scoring person decides that whether or not. Now, if you it reverts back, and obviously the team that's been scored upon will have to kick off. But what happens tonight, dare to dream, if both sides just go, nah, we're just doing status quo and we're in a prime-time game. Like, I'm being genuine. Like, this is what it could, and I'm not trying to go down that road, but there is a very distinct chance that both teams will just go, nah, we're not. We're just going to go down that road. And like, it's a prime-time game. It's a dead rubber, so they're trialling it. There is some opposition. We all know that. There is some people for it, obviously. But it will happen tonight. But whether or not we actually see it, that's going to be a whole different story.
31: Love it, Dobbo. We'll chat to you very shortly, mate.
34: Good on you guys.
31: All right, boys. We've got our man, Jared Timms from Ladbrokes. He came back off the slopes. He's had a week to get his feet under a desk, and he's here with us tonight. How are you, Timsy?
4: Love that, Charlie. Yeah, one superstar to another. Dobbo to Jared Timms. How are you?
31: Very good, mate. The Broncos, they got the upset win last week against the Raiders. Do the Ladbrokes punters think they can make it two in a row at the expense of the Storm?
4: They're definitely going to start outsiders in the Ladbrokes market tonight, Charlie, but a little bit of interest on game night here. They've gone 255 into 245, the Broncos. The Storm, of course, they're in losing form. A little bit of a drift. $1.48 out to $1.57 now. The line, rock solid, 5.5 points.
32: Talk about outsider. Harry Grant, he loves Suncorp Stadium. He scored a try in three of his last four games there. Has there been any interest in him at the top of the try-scoring list?
4: That's a little interesting stat, that one, isn't it, Wade? Oh, yeah. And yes, on game night, I opened up this market about 10 minutes ago. He was a $19 chance in the first try scorer market, Harry Grant. He's into $16 now. So a few Ladbrokes punters, they're liking the look of Harry Grant to cross first from dummy half there. Probably no real surprises at the top of the order, though. Moses Leo leading the way. He's been best back, 875 into 825. Suafar Longo, just interested in the last few minutes as well, 850 into 825 as well. If you do like the Broncos, Grant Anderson leads the market today, $9.75, and he's the only other one currently up at single figures. A few spec here at odds, we usually see that, $15 into 13, Katoni Stags, and Ezra Mam as well, spec, 17s into 15s.
33: Timsy, we're going to see some change tonight, but one thing that isn't going to change is you giving us a magical same-game multi on this Thursday evening.
4: I had to look at the popular same-game multi-list on the Ladbrokes app here, Jimmy, and I found one that I think offers real value. It's three anytime try scorers, but it's blokes you probably wouldn't often pick. They all do know how to score a try, though. Harry Grant, Katoni Stags, Tyron Wishart anytime, $26.56 at a Ladbrokes same-game multi.
31: Love it, Timsy. We love Ladbrokes. We love you, my friend, and we'll chat to you over the weekend.
4: Thanks, boys. 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
31: 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Counting you down to kickoff of the Broncos taking on the Storm. You got Wade Graham in the house, James Graham as well. And we're doing it all thanks to Ampol. 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
33: What's something that all high performers have in common? 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
31: 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We've got Wade Graham, James Graham and Charlie White here. And on the line, boys, we've got the one and only... the man who breaks pretty much every story north of the border, Peter Bedell. How are you, Pete?
24: G'day, boys. Thanks for having me on. Is this my debut, boys?
31: Is it? I don't know. Maybe we've had you on Triple M before, surely. If not, we're kidding ourselves.
25: Can we retract the comments that he breaks every story? I mean, seriously.
24: Oh, look at Dobbo. He's blowing up here, boys. Yeah. I'm never on here, boys, because Dobbo steals all the airtime.
31: Mate, he wide-ants you, keeps it all to himself.
24: I know.
31: But, Pete, you broke the story today that there might have been a reminder to Reynolds about his Broncos commitments next year. Is that correct?
24: Yeah, well, Charlie, look, it's been, as we know, a chaotic and turbulent few days for the Broncos. And look, I think there was a sentiment that, well, we know that the Broncos are currently in talks with Adam Reynolds about a job at the club next year to be a halves mentor to not only the NRL playmakers, Ezra Mann, Tom Duffy and Jonah Pezzett who will join the club, but the academy stars coming through. Now, the club were pretty filthy about the way this has all been handled, and their sentiments were, well, we are in the process of finalising a job for you. And I guess there was some, no, I wouldn't say it was a direct threat, but there had to be some understanding or a sentiment that Reynolds, if he wants a long-term future at the Broncos, then he has to clarify the situation, because if he didn't, then there could have been ramifications and that potentially could have seen that contract fall over. So I think Reynolds, there was a bit of a mea culpa there, because he realises that if he wants a future at the Broncos, he had to own the call, and the Broncos felt he had to own the decision. So I guess there was no doubt in my mind that was uppermost in all their minds, that he plans to work for the club next year and they had to sort that out.
33: Pete, Jimmy Graham here. Is that Dobbo eating some crisps in the background there? Some plenty of rustling. Dobbo, just wait 10 minutes, mate. We'll be on a break soon.
24: It's a 4-20 pie, actually.
33: Oh, beautiful. Yeah. It's coming through. Our listeners love it, Dobbo. Keep going. Anyway, Pete, you mentioned there about the passing of the buck and responsibility to Adam. Is anybody at the Broncos going to take responsibility for this? Because I think it's fair to say that they've got they've more than played their part. And I think if you speak to most people, they would all be on the side that Adam Reynolds has done the right thing and the Broncos have messed up this situation and it's all been at their own undoing.
24: I agree, Jimmy. Look, I must say, I think the fact that Adam Reynolds is not playing tonight is a disgrace. I think he should have been given the chance to say goodbye to Broncos fans. Now, if that only meant a 10-minute stint, so be it. But I think Brisbane should have said to Adam Reynolds, what do you want to do? and they should have left it completely open-ended. And if Adam Reynolds said, I want 2 minutes, just give him 2 minutes, you know? So I know they'll say that Adam Reynolds made the final call, but I think he made the final call cognizant of how that he knew the of how the Broncos would have felt if he tried to say, I could only play 80 minutes, and I'm told that was the parameter, that he had to play the full 80 minutes. Now, I don't know anyone that can guarantee any NRL player in the game can play 80 minutes. You could break down at any moment. So, and it all goes back, Jimmy, to the original interview that Adam did with Dobbo on Triple M. The fact that the Broncos had to take quotes from a radio station to put in their official press release saying that this would be Reynolds' farewell, to me, that underlined how chaotic and poorly organised it was, because they pay the captain, he's their club captain, they should have had exclusive quotes from the captain. And I just think it's been disappointing for everyone all round, because Adam Reynolds deserved to walk on a Suncorp Stadium and play at least 20 minutes tonight.
3: Well, Pete, that was my question. It's Wade Graham here, and I know we've got to keep it tight. Like, whatever the timeline was, Monday, Tuesday, you make the decision, he's not going to play. That's the end of his career. It's the biggest brand in, or one of the biggest brands in Australian sport. It's your captain retiring, who's played well over 300 games, two premierships. Why is there not a press conference with Carl Morris, Dave Donoghue, Madge, sitting there with Adam Reynolds, you know, wrapping up his career? Like, is there any questions asked why that didn't happen?
24: Oh, I agree, Wade. I mean, I think what should have happened is when Madge had the discussion with the medical team, who gave him the advice, and so Madge says it was then put in Adam Reynolds' court to make a final call. Once he said, I will call it, which apparently is what he said to Madge, then the club should have said, okay, let's sit down and formulate how we now disseminate this information. We sit down in the offices upstairs, we do a video with Adam Reynolds to say this is it, and you can disseminate that to the public. And then that way the Broncos have total ownership of it. And then Adam Reynolds can go to Triple M and do his interview after the Broncos have put something out to announce that he won't be playing again. But I still think, guys, we should have all gone back to the start. He should have just been given the option and left open-ended and let Adam decide what he wants to do. And if he

0: Dobbo, if you can.
1: Pete, just a quick one. What are you doing? What are you doing Sundays at 12 till 2?
2: Hey, Charlie, you could sack Dobbo if you want.
0: Of course, mate. I'll give you a call after the show, mate. We're going to get to a break, boys. We're doing it all thanks to Ampol. Go from A to anywhere with Ampol. You've got James Graham, Wade Graham, and Dan Ganane is on his way to call this game, which kicks off in about 15 minutes. We'll be back very shortly.
3: Nobody does the NRL like Triple M.
4: Breaks them open, beats one, beats a second. 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
14: For the Storm, listen, a difficult year, and it's the first time they've had all their firepower on the field together. Jerome Hughes is back, Harry Grant, Cam Munster, and Farlonga at the back. So if they're

0: win, those four players will have a big role in that.
1: Jimmy, for the Broncos?
2: Yeah, look, I really don't know how they win after the week that they've had. Maybe just the players just revolt and say, guess what, Madge? We're bringing him on. That's what I'd do. I mean, I've got no clue how they come back from this week. It's been disastrous. It probably, they lean on people like Xavier Willis and Painhouse, Patrick Carrigan. They've still got a strong middle, but I can't imagine the mood in the camp being particularly positive.
1: You're tipping the Storm, I take it then. Correct. Wade, what about yourself?
0: Storm for me as well, mate.
1: Storm for you. Okay, Dan Gidane is here to call this game. Also, stay tuned, the new kickoff rules here. If you concede the try, you get the choice. The boys will unpack that very shortly. It's Broncos taking on the Storm. We'll be back with the game up next.
0: Nobody does the NRL.
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4: All right, Thursday night footy. Hello, everyone. Now, this is my message to you Broncos fans. This is my message. It's been a tough week. It's been a tough year. I want you to consider me, your local friendly caller, as your refuge, your defendant. I'm not part of the evil media like Jimmy Graham and Wade Graham and everyone else who's trying to bring your club down from the outside. Just consider me a friend. Yes, I'm aware of the shenanigans and the absolute joke that has been going on at the club, but just consider me, I'm on your team for the next 2 and a bit hours. 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All you Broncos fans here in the ground that might, you know, put your headphones on about a minute delay, you've just got a friend. I am your little oasis for the next 2 hours. 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
4: And to all you Melbourne Storm fans who might be tuning in, I haven't forgotten you either. Someone in this room, not Wade Graham or Jimmy Graham, may have a significant financial interest in your well-doing tonight. So, we get to the game tonight, Broncos and Melbourne. It's a funny atmosphere because this game is usually one of the matches of the year. Occasionally it gets ruined because one club is resting all their players because they've got big games to come. Nearly everyone is available. No, I'm not going down that.
3: Very close. Very close.
4: I'm not going down that path.
3: Who's not playing?
4: Tyron Wishart is in for someone in the centres because Tyron Wishart is wearing the number 3 tonight, the great Mr. Fix-It. Obviously, Eli Katoa is and Xavier Coates, Jack Howarth. Thank you, Charlie. So there's some of the players not playing tonight. The Broncos, it's a pretty good look. Reece Walsh obviously not playing tonight. That's just one player missing. How are you, Wade Graham?
0: I'm fantastic, Dan. It's good to see. Well, I'm interested to see this new rule change. We were meant to talk about a pregame, but Adam Reynolds and the Broncos dominated. But I just want to see how often it will be used because, yes, it adds tactics into the game when you're behind or you want to try and change momentum. But you know the coach killer when you don't complete a set after scoring points? Yeah. Well, heaven forbid the coach killer receiving the ball after conceding points.
4: Conceiving not, points? Well, what is not, going on?
0: And not conceding, like not completing that set. It could invite drama into your life.
4: All right, here come the Melbourne Storm. Suofa'alongor, Suolangi, Tuamalatu Brown, Tyron Wishart, Nick Meadie, Moses Leo, Cam Munster, Jerome Hughes, Stefano Itoikamadu, Harry Grant, Josh King, Sean Bloor, Oren Keeley, Trent Liero, Bench, Tolau, McDonald, Hetherington, Clark, Hinchy, and Sebe, which would be his first. I gather this is a farewell of sorts for Marion Sebe if he gets on because he hasn't played this year and has been around for a long time. Waiting for the Broncos here. Jimmy, in all seriousness with the new rule, I would have preferred to see the winners get the choice of the kickoff. I think that could have been more interesting because as it stands, the winner kicks off, but the winner having a choice is interesting.
3: Whoever's leading at the time.
4: No. Whoever scores the try. You'd call it winner's kick, loser's kick. So if you score the try, you get the choice. I'm just trying to think of the scenario with a minute to go. Clearly this rule is being brought in to make things more exciting.
3: It adds decisions that you can get right or wrong, which...
0: We'll see.
4: Here we come. The Broncos. Hayes Perham, the fullback. Josiah Carapani and Grant Anderson on the wings. Stags and Mariner in the centres. Mam and Hunt are the halves. Forwards, Willison, Walters, Haas, Jaden Hunt, Jordan Rickey, Pat Carrigan, Blake Moser, Oblix Tafa, Jack Gajewski, Va'asemu, Tom Duffy, Gemma Chibasaki make up the bench. Who's our sideline tonight, Charlie White? Of course it's Dobbo. Hello to you, Ben Dobbin.
6: G'day, Dan. Good evening. And obviously, conditions perfect here for rugby league. Brisbane kicking off. They're running towards the Milton Street end. The Storm, who have an awesome record here over the last 24 games, just unbelievable. They know how to get it done here, although it has been a pretty unhappy year. Here we go, Dan.
4: Here we go indeed. Thank you, Dobbo. And the Melbourne Storm start things off. And it's Stefano Utoi-Ikimanu driving it forward. It's almost hard to believe it was less than a year ago these sides met in the biggest game of them all. And now he's walked about 5 metres off the mark. Stefano, how about we have an experimental rule? If you walk off the mark, it's a penalty, the way it used to be. Anyway, Harry Grant getting a pass on. Now we're going to be in a happy, happy mood today as Trentley Arrow works it up to his own 20. Triple M rocking round 26. Canberra getting the bye this week. And only one round after this. Broncos again next Thursday. Broncos Canterbury. But here we go with Melbourne working it down the left side. And that looks like Sean Bloor with a good driving run. Only his 12th game this year, Sean Bloor. He's had some injury. Fa'alongo gets his hands on it early and makes it up to halfway. So very steady opening set here at Suncorp Stadium as Grant at W half throws it on now to Hughes. Hughes was barreled after kicking and the crowd murmured. Gee, it's weird when you get the home crowd murmuring when you take out the opposition kicker. But anyway, no action. There was no problem there. And Broncos bring it back here. And, a clunky pass out of dummy half. And Mariner flat-footed, had nowhere to go. They're stuck on their 20. Perham, the dummy half. He probably had a career-best game last week. Perham in helping them, the Broncos, beat Canberra as he provides out a dummy half now for the winger in Anderson. And he's wrapped up pretty quickly. And now another one out run down the middle as Brisbane with Perham, 20 short of halfway. Gee, it's been a tough set this, as Haas gives it all he's got. That's a good run, but where he's claimed, they're still not up to their own 40. Body language not great, I've got to say, but here comes now Hunt as he pokes a kick down the middle. And it's a deep kick taken here by the winger Moses Leo, and Moses Leo runs away from one, almost got away from Anderson as well. And he's claimed 12 short of halfway. So on our way here, no score. Broncos, Melbourne, Triple M rocking the footy from Ream Hot Water.
0: That was a great first set defensively from the Melbourne Storm, but you picked it up straight away, Dan. Just the body language of Brisbane. They look a little bit flat, a little bit pedestrian. It's a warning sign this early in the game. They need a spark already.
9: One guy who's not going to be a pedestrian is Sua Fa'alongo. His first run, that play 4 into 5, as exciting as ever.
4: Seabus Super with the expert commentary here on Triple M footy for Mac. As now it's Grant from 40 metres out. He pokes a kick down the sideline. It's going to hem Perham in the corner. Great chase from Melbourne. Oh, they look up for this, Melbourne, and Perham has nowhere to go. The sign you would think that Melbourne are serious about this game, the fact that Jerome Hughes has been brought back, when really there's nothing to play for. They are playing out to the end, it would seem. Carapani hammered in the tackle. I think he's trying to sell that he's the victim of a crusher tackle. And he's got his head's like a giraffe, the way he's just bending it down at the moment there. And we see this from so many players. And he gets no love from the video or anyone else. And now he's this is where Jimmy Graham will bring out his two clown suit men with a stretcher to get him off the field. Because he has just paused and paused. And now he's going to be treated. Well,
9: this is the state of the game, Dan. He's being encouraged to stay down by his teammate.
4: That's not Carapani's fault. That's the game's fault.
9: With no ramifications for him, just stay down. You don't need to go off for a HIA. I mean, I don't think we can be too cautious. I think Carapani there needs some serious treatment and at least a 15-minute HIA.
4: And Brisbane now get that penalty and work it downfield. It's like people blowing up at Moses a couple of weeks ago. Well, if you don't allow players to sell you injuries, if you take it away from them, they'll stop doing it. Now it's Haas, 5 short of halfway. Play to Walters, giving it here to Carrigan. Carrigan puts it over the halfway line with a strong run. Geez, they needed that penalty, Brisbane. It's got them now on the front foot for the first time as Hunt, he goes to Willison with a lovely short pass and a grass-cutting tackle from Grant, who then knocked over Willison again. That was an easy 6 again, and then Grant absolutely barrels Walters out of marker. Bit of mustard on that tackle as well. And then Carrigan grabs Grant, and then Grant grabs the legs of his Origin teammate and that knocks him over. It's like a wrestling move in the hotel corridor during a camp. 21 metres out.
0: He can't do that, Carrigan. Harry Grant's on top of the world. He drags him off.
9: I don't get how that's not a penalty.
4: Bam, short side with a pass down to Mariner. Mariner well taken. Walters, wild pass out of dummy half. It skips by Mann and then rolls along the ground. Picked up by Ben Hunt. He drops it off here to a support player in Willison. And Willison stopped in front of the left upright. 15 metres out. Another front man play as Haas can't quite get through. He's met in a good tackle here by two Melbourne forwards. Last tackle, goes to Hunt, stabs a kick. Great take by Leo. That was rocketing that ball, and he stays in the field of play. So Melbourne hold their line well. It remains no score, five gone. Wishart, the centre, is absolutely pummeled. Ironic that he's playing centre tonight because that's where he was stuck in the grand final. And it proved to be a pivotal situation once Jack Howard was injured. Melbourne now struggling to ruck it out here with the former Dolphin Keeley barely up to his 20 on tackle four. He'll play it back as it's Grant providing for Utoi Kamanu. Good run from the big fella. He carries it to the 30 with three big Broncos on him the whole way. Last, Grant gives it here to Hughes, kicking down the right side. It's long, it's effective enough, but it's easily caught by Perham, who brings it back, and he's brought down 15 from halfway. Still no score, five and a half gone.
9: Yeah, it was a difficult set for the Melbourne Storm to gain metres and any ascendancy, and it's resulted in some strong field position here for the Brisbane Broncos again. What a take that was from Moses Leo, though. That was exceptional.
4: So now it's Brisbane working it up the middle here through Anderson, who will soon depart, of course. On the next, it goes left side, Carrigan to Hunt. Hunt the man out to Carapani, puts the foot down. He got rid of the winger to him, Alatu Brown. But excellent sliding defence from Meany across to bring Carapani down. 28 away. They get away from the left touchline. Comes back to the middle to Hunt. Hunt to Walters. Walters dummies, runs. Melbourne root it well with the tackle made by Munster and also Sean Bloor. Last, 24 out, just right of the post. Comes to Hunt down that skinny side. Puts up a high kick. Chase is coming through, coming down a metre away. Magnificent catch by Fa'alongo. But he jumped from the field of play, was helped into the in goal. That is excellent work from Brisbane. Melbourne doing well to hold their line. Still no score here. Triple M rocking Thursday footy for Maccas.
0: A couple of great defusals here from the Melbourne back three. First it was Leo, this time Fa'alongo. He had the attention of Ricky, who certainly covers it in height. And Ezra Mann was also chasing through there. It's a perfect kick, but Fa'alongo up and out-competed them.
4: High kick here from Fa'alongo. Goes the 10, almost 20 contest. Oh, Melbourne great. Come up with it. Nick Meany reaching up and almost the only man really contesting the ball. There were plenty of Broncos around it, but he was the only one that seemed to have real intent. And he brought it down. Big play. Keeley hits it up on the next. As Haas loiters around the marker region. Grant, with only one marker, takes off. Carries it to his 30, where he's stopped. Played back to the fullback Fa'alongo, throws a dead set forward pass, which is missed. Taken by Josh King, and he's tackled. On the next, Munster, way to Hughes. Hughes on a running Fa'alongo as the defence comes across to help bring him down. It's not a bad game, you know, for a game that means nothing. 40 metres out as it's Hughes putting up a high ball. And it's going to drop about 20 away. Oh, Perrin was in no man's land. He didn't know whether to come forward or to stay back. It just dribbles away after hitting a player, an unsuspecting player in Brisbane, come away with it. So that was a fortunate break for Brisbane. Carapani carries it up. Eight gone, no score. Good competitive start of this contest. As it's Carapani playing it now. Brisbane bunched in the middle. You get the sense they have to score the first try. Have to. Otherwise, there's going to be a real hang-dong look about them.
9: It is a good contest, Dan, because it's two good football sides. You mentioned the fact these two are playing at last year's grand final. For different reasons, they're not in the eight this year, but that doesn't take anything away from the stars and the quality on display.
4: Now it's Hunt, Ben Hunt playing it. He won't be kicking on the last. Neither will Mann. He fires a pass out on the last to Mariner, puts in a chip kick. Taken on the four by Sua Fa'alongo. And he catches it and is brought down.
0: I like the play from the Broncos, just testing that edge, but it's always dangerous when it's a made-up kick on the last tackle, a little chip over the top, and you have someone like Fa'alongo who's bringing the ball back to you. That's not a good situation to be in a staggered defensive line.
4: Now, a spread from Melbourne from right to left, but then Wishart took it in the left centre position and cut back into the centre where he's met by the front rower Willison. Nice hit and spin move by Keeley. Keeley, potential, real potential. And he's at the Storm for the next couple of years, joining a little earlier than he was supposed to. Next play,
10: As Grant floats to the left, gives it to Hughes. Hughes to Munster. Munster to Bloor. Bloor taken down one-on-one. Jordan Ricketts, strong tackle. Last 40 metres out. High ball put up by Hughes. And it's coming down on the wing. And then the man who catches it, Perrin, is clipped high by Leo. He got down very low, Perrin. But that's contact with the head. So no doubt about that. Triple M rocking the footy. Let's go to Ben Dobbin on the sideline. Bob Jane, 2 months.
11: Yeah, high quality game at the moment, and it's only the penalties that Melbourne have been giving away that's been gifting Brisbane field position. They haven't really got a lot in attack at the moment. Brisbane, some good signs, but it is a high quality game early so far. Remembering both these sides, as you said, Dan, it was a grand final last year, one of the great grand finals. With Melbourne leading early, and then obviously Brisbane coming home. I don't know if Brisbane have got that late finish in them tonight.
10: Don't laugh at him, mate. It's been a big week for Dobbo, mate. How are you, Dobbo, considering you started all this week?
11: How did I start?
10: Well,
11: I
10: just did an interview. You brought in Reno. Let's drop the news on Monday.
11: We have a paid contributor called Adam Reynolds, who's part of the Triple M family.
10: Dobbo, you're forgetting I'm a friend of the Broncos tonight. I'm a friend.
11: I heard that opener, Dan. Such a friend.
10: This goes left here. Away to Walters. Breaks it wide open. Then he puts in a kick. Chase for Mariner. If he gets the bounce, he scores. But such is Brisbane's year. You know what? He didn't get the bounce, and it rolls in the touch and into the LED signage. And that's a great play from Walters. And he didn't do much wrong there. If he just waited that a little better with his kick on the run, it would have been a try. As it remains, no score.
0: He continues to form from last week. He was one of the best down there in Canberra. And all the plaudits go to the Melbourne number 9. But how good is it to see Billy Walters back on the field after a long layoff with that ACL and playing some great footy for the Broncos?
10: So now it's a carry here from Nick Meaney, 20 out from his own line, no score. Utoi Kamanu, strong start to the game from him. He was carrying it up to his own 30. It seems when he doesn't talk, which is most of the time, he's pretty good. It's only the games he really pipes up that other clubs like the Broncos have his measure. Utoi Kamanu, carry now by Liero, followed up by a spread with Fa'alongo. He's getting a lot of it early. Then he releases the winger Leo down the sideline. Inside pass, rolling. Tap back by Hunt for Brisbane. And then back there was Jordan Ricci. This game is now threatening to open up, and it's a pretty entertaining start. That's a great play. Fa'alongo everywhere right now. Still no scores. Brisbane bring it back.
9: Yeah, that line run from Sean Bloor just releases Suafa'alongo, gives him the space. Melbourne played short to Bloor earlier in this game. They're going to go out the back to Fa'alongo. Such a threat with that ball in hand. Got his winger away. They just couldn't quite execute.
10: And now it's a spread left. Well, it threatened to be spread. It came to Carrigan, and he decided not to ball play, and he just ran it into Hughes. 48 out as the last was signaled. Ben Hunt puts up a moderate high kick. And Leo takes it on his 20, gets away from one, gets away from Haas, gets away from a third, goes down the middle, comes to Walters. Walters does enough. Ooh, and then a second shot right across the chops. Penalty to Melbourne. Great run from Moses Leo. And Walters got it wrong there. The first contact was great. The second, not so much. Yeah. Not a lot in that tackle, but much like Perham at the other end, who got hit across the head. The contact was minimal, but it was high and it was a penalty.
9: Yeah, Wade Graham mentioned it a little bit earlier around the kicking game with the Broncos and just inviting that play one run if you have a staggered line or you go for that second guess kick. Now, that was more of a regulation kick, but the Broncos chase was at sixes and sevens, disconnected. The Melbourne Storm back three will take advantage of that.
10: So here we go, Storm on the attack. Keeley will be slow to play it. Man on the ground at the moment. Is touching his head. Now he gets back into the line. So 13 on 13. As it comes to Josh King, and he veers down the middle. Stopped by Haas. Centre field 20 away. Grant dummy half. Fires it left to Munster. Stepping. Turning it into Liero. Gets away from a feeble tackle from Walters. So coming over the top is Carrigan. Makes the tackle. Penalty for a headlock.
22: You got to release that grip.
10: Now please don't take two, Melbourne. Please don't take two. It's a nothing game. Nil all. 14 gone.
0: Surely not, dear.
22: Hurry.
10: Yes, take the tap. Good boy, Harry. Good work.
22: Hold on, wait.
10: Good work. And I'm not sure, well, maybe a final they take the two, but I'm not sure they would have taken two in many situations.
4: Urtoy, Kamanu, Kresu, Wanu, Kresu, another, reached out and scored. If he's granted it, it's a try. It's horrid defence. I'm not sure. Well, he is claiming he's selling this well to the bunker because he's nodding his head. Yes, I did. Yes, I did. The question is his arm long enough to reach out because he's... Clear he's trying to plant it without barely this. Bending down. I think he's bounced it.
8: Back to see if
4: I think he's bounced it. But will they be able to see fingers off the ball? And no. Or fingers are off the ball, Wade. But it's a blurry picture. But it's gone up.
8: The ball is on the ground and the fingers remain on the ball and grounds it.
4: Good enough for me. Good enough for me. Good enough for Wade. Good enough for Jimmy. And it's good enough for a Melbourne try. I think if this had Fox Ultra cameras, that might have told a different story. But blurry pictures with Stefano's friend. Try is good. Now the Broncos are starting to look shoddy in defence. 4-0, kick from next to the post. Melbourne on top early.
9: That was the play one off the tap, wasn't it, right?
0: Poor defence. Well, it was poor defence which led to the penalty. Just the arrow just bouncing through a couple of middle defenders there of the Broncos. And Carrigan had to re-grip on the ground to try and win some dominance, and here this is play one off the tap. Four middles in there. He bumps off Carrigan, bumps off. Is it Walters? He's got plenty of Broncos defenders around him, but still good enough to reach down and keep his fingers on the ball in fast motion. Looked like he may have bounced it, but the slow-mo certainly showed the fingers remain on the ball, and it's a pretty soft way to open the scoring, Jimmy.
9: Yeah, it sure is. Not much needed doing that. Strong run, but awful defence.
4: So, kick here, Meany, next to the post. Perfect kick predicted 98%, and he kicks it. 6-0, Melbourne. Over the Broncos.
9: We're going to see it for the first time in action, are we?
4: Oh, yeah, we'll hold the break off, Charlie. I bet you it's just Melbourne kick off routinely. But let's hold off. I think we're going to get our four tries in to play all the ads. I think we'll be okay. So we'll stick with this. We'll wait to go down to Dobbo, but we'll just stick with this. So
9: any chance,
4: the new rule, Melbourne. Now
0: Broncos kick this side. Broncos. Is Melbourne
4: Broncos loser kick.
0: Yeah, it's odd. It's odd. They're kicking off.
4: And they're kicking off.
9: As per normal.
4: Well, that was an anticlimax.
9: Oh.
4: And but can we please have to our television broadcaster, our host broadcaster, just the indication that someone has to tell the ref we're kicking off. Anyway. These are what we call first world problems. As Triple M roll, rocking the footy and rolling down the middle is Blore. Dobbo, sideline, Bob Jane T-Marts.
11: Yeah, so what happened in that instant, Dan, and as Melbourne make a mistake with Blore coming and playing the ball, is that they're going to challenge this as well. I'll leave that with you, Dan. I'll come back to you.
4: All right, so he's
12: captain's challenge.
4: Put the ball down
12: Melbourne
4: to play it.
12: Ruling is lost. They believe there's ruck interference.
0: But this is the exact scenario why getting the ball back isn't always an advantage. You just conceded the try, you get the ball back, and you have an early error. Which
8: Xavier Willison does not move his foot. No. The Sean Blore puts his hand on the foot and loses possession of the ball. The challenge is unsuccessful.
4: He faces the ball down to plant it. He basically hits Willison's leg. Willison hasn't done anything wrong. That's a knock on. That's the challenge gone. And Craig Bellamy has a very familiar look, hand over his mouth, and looks miserable. Absolutely miserable.
9: There may be no finals implications, but you try telling the two coaches.
4: So now it's Brisbane defeated. Boy, a couple of breaks they've had where they just needed a penalty early when they were in real quicksand, and they needed that after conceding a soft try. So they get to go right on the attack here, leading or trailing, Melbourne leading 6-0. 16 gone on the scoreboard for Beacon Trade. From the right side, it's Walters feeding it on. And the man he feeds it on to is Jordan Rickey, and he's put on his back. He'll play it here in front of the post, where Walters waits, peeks to his right. Perham wants it. No, it goes the other way. Carrigan turning it in. Willison goes for it and is taken around the waist. King needed everything he had to bring Willison down. 10 away, comes to the right. Hunt. He runs the halfback, and he almost found a little opening, but they close it just in time. Utoi Kamaru last appeal off, right upright. Play to Walters, throws to Carrigan. Carrigan is knocked over, and he'll play in front of the left upright. Five gone. Walters on the last. Comes back, shapes to go himself, rolls in a kick, pretty well weighted. Wishart's there, bats it out the back. So a line drop out coming here, 6-0 to Melbourne.
0: Good breakdown there. in communication between the Broncos and the play earlier. Just saw Ben Harney wasn't happy with Perham at the back. Obviously, didn't hear the call or got the play wrong. Frustration early in this game for the experienced Broncos half.
10: Did we see Mam at all in that set? Anyway, they get it back. You'd hope you'd see him here as the high kick goes that way. Now, Melbourne nailed this last time, and this one bounces, and the Broncos are going to get it. There's Mam. By default, he gets it, and he runs it over the top of Grant, but coming in was Keeley. 18 away. Broncos enjoying a good couple of minutes here after conceding with Jaden Hunt carving it up to the 10-metre line on the left side. Walters dummy half. Throws to the open right to Carrigan. He threatens to go out to the right, but he drops it off to Haas. And Stormer offside as Haas is brought down. New set begins. As it comes left side, Ben Hunter, wait a minute, Mam, running on the angle. Throws to Mariner. Mariner runs over the top of Meany. Meany could be in trouble. Oh, he gets up and he's got the wobbles. Five away. After the tackle eventually completed by someone else. Walters centre field. So the right to Hunt. Runs into the line. Gives it to Perham. Perham out now to Stags. Stags reaches out and scores. And they finally go after Wishart, who's not a centre. And Stags way too strong. Way too strong. Brisbane back in the contest. 6-4 Melbourne. Kick from mid-range.
0: That's a great set they constructed there, the Broncos. It is a mismatch out there. Wishart versus Stags. And there might be some issues on the other side now with Meany. He took quite a big collision in the lead-up play, but I love that. Centre of the field, they got six again. A shift left, marks a little question, but it was just to scatter the Melbourne defensive line and open up that big right-hand shift to Stags. And just here, he gets one-on-one with Wishart. There was alarm bells. Leo tries to assist, but Stags so strong, close to the line. And I think they found their lane, Jimmy, where they're going to target all night. And you mentioned that matchup in the grand final. Well, Stags, he backs himself against any centre, but Wishart, he's not a specialist out there, so he'd want as much early ball as he can get.
10: He's not Herbie Farnworth.
9: Stags against anyone is going to cause them trouble, and it was evident there. It's taken the Broncos a while to find their groove in their good ball. And Dan mentioned around the set, players that need to get the football in their hand. We saw Benny Hunt displeased with Hayes Perham earlier in that set of six, but he found his man Perham, and all he had to do was dish the ball to Stags. No second guessing yourself on those 3-on-2 situations. Just give the ball early to Katoni and let him do the rest.
10: 42%, it's wider than I thought here. Perham to kick, made some big ones last week in Canberra. He's about 6 in from touch, right side. Gee, it's a good crowd for a nothing game. And the kick is wide. I mean, I know it's the Broncos, but it's a Thursday night. There's got to be 40,000 here. 6-4, Melbourne over the Broncos after that misconversion. Triple M rocking the footy for Ream Hot Water.
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6: So Melbourne have opted to kick off and they don't want to receive either. So it's as per program, no new rule change. It's the same old at the moment. Interesting, they just had, obviously the trainer's been out there with Meany checking on him to make sure he's okay. At this stage, he's on the field, but he looked wobbly when he got up from that tackle. So we'll watch this space.
10: How many games have we got with this rule this week, Dobbo? Is it two?
6: Two this weekend, yeah. But this is prime time. This is what they wanted. Now,
10: is a chance we can have the two games and we never see anything different.
6: Yeah, well, there'll be somebody blowing up at NRL HQ if that's the case. But anyway, I'll leave that up to the two clubs to have to answer that. But they are hoping that somebody tonight. But I don't necessarily think it'll happen, Dan. I'm with you on this one.
10: Well, next week, experiment the other way. Anyway,
0: it's more likely to happen at the back end of the game.
10: Yeah, yeah, that's
0: right.
10: Where
0: the game's.
10: That's right.
0: It's a tactical
10: thing. Here's Walters zipping out a dummy half. Not a bad set this for Brisbane. Ball comes out. Oh, knock on. Two in the tackle. So they've said that Walters has just lost it trying to get up. I think there might have been a bit of a help there for Melbourne, but no, it's no challenge. That's that. Melbourne will go on the attack.
9: Well, Wade, we've just mentioned earlier that just because you have the football doesn't necessarily mean it's going to work for you. I think if Walters is a challenge in that situation,
10: he would have won that in one replay. Bloor had come through, not on purpose to try and knock it out, but he knocked it out with his knee.
0: That's the whole reason and you'd like to kick off, but because you're back in defence to force an error, or at worst,
10: yeah,
0: keep them pinned down, they kick you early, you've got three in the backfield, and then you bring the ball back to good field position.
10: So Melbourne now will go to work. Utoi Kamanu, the first try scorer, is captured centre field. Jaden Hunt there with one other, and Willison. Played back to Grant, to the left to Hughes. Hughes, catch and pass, Liero. Liero has Walters and Carrigan all over him, and they drag him sideways across the 20-metre line. Well, they've walked him 5 metres off the mark. Anyway, he'll go back and play it. And pretty much where he played it originally, but I think the ref couldn't be bothered doing it a third time. Now comes Hughes out the far long on the road. Inside to a charging Meany through some flimsy creme brulee defence. Boy, once you crack the surface, it was all custard. 10 points to 4.
0: Well, defence's attitude, yeah. A couple of poor moments in their kick chase already, and some poor moments on their goal line D. This time, just Meany back under. It was Payne Haas in cover. He's big middle, covering a lot of distance, and fatigue at this 20-minute mark setting in. The Broncos just not quick enough to cover that space. Excellent work from Farlongo, who threatens on the outside with his speed. And as soon as he gets that defence sliding, he turns Meany back under, but he just exploded through a couple of defenders there, Jimmy.
9: Yeah, he did, Wade, but again, it was from a set rook. The referee in the play the ball before has instructed the Melbourne Storm to go back and play the ball again. So what that says, the Brisbane Broncos line is set, ready to come. It's a great little play from Melbourne, bringing Nick Meany, who's had a fantastic start to this game, but that is far too easy for the Melbourne Storm yet again in their second time down in the red zone of the opposition. They've come away with points with relative ease.
10: We've had 7 line breaks in this game in 18 minutes. Ladies and gentlemen, we have our own version of the 3rd and 4th place FIFA World Cup playoff.
9: I like it.
10: Which the NRL wants. Now, here's the kick. 12 points to 4 because Meany drills it. So Melbourne with the biggest lead of the night so far. Triple M rocking Thursday night footy from Remote Water.
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11: I know they're going to target, obviously, Wishart for Melbourne, the Broncos, but the Melbourne Storm are absolutely going to target Ezra Mam. And I know Payne missed the covering tackle, but it was Ezra that was out of place and missed it to start off with. His track record over the last 3 weeks has been appalling in missed tackles. So business as usual. Brisbane kicked off. Melbourne didn't want to kick off and kick the ball back.
10: Dobbo, this is a very good crowd. I might have oversold it with 40.
11: No,
10: I can 40 see
11: plus. It'll be more than 40, Dan.
10: There's a lot of member seats not being filled, but this is a great attendance. Even for Broncos, that's a great attendance.
9: Jeez, yeah. The storm of running through with...
10: There's Keely there, dragged out. Did he think he was the victim of a hip drop? He might have been, you know, on the next play. It's a good charge. Good charge from the front rower here for Melbourne in Josh King, followed up by another good run down the centre. This is Liero. Brisbane yielding metres here. 4 gone. Jeez, they've got the halfway on 4 tackles. Now Grant out of dummy half. Floats a pass to the left to Munster. He puts in a little left foot chip kick. Oh, it's brilliantly taken here by Moses Leo. In fact, it was Sean Bloor, but he couldn't control it once he got it. He dropped it. And Brisbane fortuitously really get the ball back. They're on their heels.
0: He just tried to push the envelope, didn't he, Bloor? He did a fantastic job to get down and get it, but then he tried the offload out the back and he's surrounded by a lot of traffic. He just decided to hold onto it. The Storm, they still another play up there.
10: He probably thought it was the last.
0: Yeah, Munster kicked early.
10: So ball played by Anderson here, former Stormer. And it's Willison following up with a run into 3 Melbourne players. 10 short of halfway. Walters passes to Haas. Haas is running it upfield and just claimed here. His last game as a Bronco at Suncorp Stadium. And... now a deep kick.
0: Isn't that going to seem strange next year when he runs out on Suncorp for the first time in a different jersey?
10: As now it's, indeed it is, yep. As it's run across field here by Longwalk, 12 out from his own line, gets up slowly. He's trying to milk something and not getting it. 12-4 Melbourne. Ooh, Tui Malatu Brown clobbered by the Brisbane defence here. Fa'alongwalk still bothered by something after that first tackle. Meany, as carries it forward here. on tackle number three. Comes now to McDonald, just coming onto the field here, and it's a great run. Captured by Haas, who's about twice the size of McDonald, and the tackle is made. Hughes with a run. He puts on a right footstep, then gives it to Liero. Liero away to Munster. Munster out to far long or draws in defenders. On it goes to Bloor. Bloor's having a lot of joy down that side. He's rounded up eventually by Staggs, but not before Bloor, who's facing the wrong way, plays it 30 metres out. He was presenting. Now on the last, oh, Hughes is absolutely smashed after kicking. I think that is going to be a problem. Jesus, a funny play by Brisbane now.
9: Ricky just goes and pushes, and he, look, whether we like it or we don't, you've got to make that rapid action.
10: So I think they got away with one earlier. And it look, it's a light feather touch, but it was a push, and it knocked. It was Hughes being knocked off his feet. He went over in spectacular fashion, and that's what caught everyone's attention. Melbourne penalty.
0: Just a lack of concentration. It's round 26. We've known this rule for a long time now. As Jimmy said, you just have to attempt the tackle. He got there in time to push him, so you're there in time to make a tackle. So just be clean with your work and get your job done. Unfortunately, just put more pressure on his team here.
10: So now it's a run here for McDonald. As Melbourne work it upfield. And it's back here to the open side. Grant giving it to Munster, dropping off for Bloor. Taken ball and all by Jordan Rickey, trying to make up for his error. Good tackle. Centre field, 12-4 Melbourne, 15 metres out. Grant fires it to the right side to a stepping Liero. Beats one, beats another, gives it to Munster. Holes everywhere. Out it goes, Wishart. Wishart's over. Wishart's over. Warning bells here, warning alarms. Because there are gaps everywhere, and the bigger this margin gets, you fear that the Broncos' resolve, which is lacking at the moment, might completely disintegrate.
9: Again,
10: 16-4.
9: Yeah, down a really slow play, the ball. And I think that's Trent Liero that just carries the ball into the line. Just a regulation hit up, looking to get, just lay a line for some shape for this killer spine that the Melbourne Storm have. He hits the right foot, comes back against some sloppy defence, sees Cameron Munster and thinks to himself, you know, I'm just going to give my playmaker some pill here and see what happens. He steps across again, gives the ball to Wishart, who has a fantastic line, but there's enough defenders there to stop Wishart. As good as a player as he is, Wade, he really shouldn't be scoring in that situation.
0: Again, it wasn't quite second phase, but Liero did a wonderful job here of just getting back inside a couple of defenders, which created that overlap in Munster and threatened that space inside Tony Stagg. And you know, it's just shelling peas there for a player. The quality of Cam Munster received meaning.
10: Oh, 71%. The Pertec kick predictor's given us two predictions. 71% for the kick, and the new kickoff rule, 100%. It'll be the same as always on the next kickoff. The kick, 71%, is good. 18-4, Melbourne over the Broncos. Triple M rocking the footy for Ream Hot Water.
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11: Yeah, Sean Bloor just leaving the field. He's HIA. I'm just going to find out whether what category he is, but he's leaving the field. That was obviously from the collision that happened just a little prior, but showing symptoms. He's gone up the tunnel. We'll give you that. And Dan,
10: yes,
11: the kick predictor, 100% right on both fronts.
10: Thank you very much. Yeah, Pertec.
9: Oh, Munster's thrown a forward pass. Would you believe it?
10: From the kickoff return. Here we go. The Pertec Wade Graham predictor says that's why you take the kickoff. That's why you don't change what you're doing. Is that what the 100% predictor says?
0: Well, it's more evidence.
10: It's true.
0: But
10: it's not a forward pass.
9: That is.
0: It looks spectacular because he threw it from his knees. He slipped over as he caught the ball. But again, like, what scenario? The Broncos here, they're down 18-4. Okay, we just conceded another try. What, we want to invite the opposition team back down into our half,
10: yeah,
0: for a defensive set and put ourselves back under pressure. There's a few teething errors still with this rule. I think it should belong with maybe that disruptor rule that I like.
10: So now we're just getting things off our chest as it's worked down the middle through Payne Haas, 10 metres away. He's brought down centre field. as Perham sprints to the left to create an extra number, gets it, catches, passes, gives it to Hunt, turns it into the other Hunt. Jaden brought down nine away as it comes across from Walters into the hands of the new player, Va'a Semu, gets to within two of the line. Now it comes across from Ben Hunt away to Perham. Perham runs into a cul-de-sac here and is taken down. Had no one to really give it to, so he just takes the tackle. Last, five out, right side, comes to Ben Hunt, puts a high kick across the face of goal. Up they go, great catch, meeting. He out jumps Mariner, who clutches at his back. And I think Mariner's okay, but Meany does it again. Jimmy, can you not look at me like that when I say Hunt to Hunt? Yes, I realise I'm playing with career fire. Okay, I understand it. But please, I don't need you putting more pressure on me.
9: It just caught me off guard.
10: And it's Alec McDonald on hands and knees up to his own 40. Played here to Grant, pushing the markers out of the way. The would-be markers, they were facing the wrong way. And then he worked it to the short side. But the Broncos cover up there with the tackle made on Keelan. Last, belly kick. It's a wobbler from Hughes. And no interest again from Perham. Taken by Clark. 30 metres out here with Melbourne on the last. Out to Wishart. Inside ball for Alongo. For Alongo back to Munster. Hoofs a kick to the right side. Up goes Karapani. Loses it behind him. And then he grabs it and walks it over the touchline. Yuck. Melbourne now to go on the attack, already leading 18-4.
0: Big difference in the set finishes from the both teams. You see how good a job Melbourne have been there, back three, Meany included in that as well. Just defusals and getting their job done. The Broncos, that's twice now they've let the ball bounce, and Melbourne able to take advantage off the back of that.
10: So they work it up the middle, and it's a man in headgear thundering upfield. Hinchy, we like Angus Hinchy. He's in front of the sticks here. Grant jumps across to the right. Hughes, catch a pass. This is lovely. Out it goes now. Tui Malatu Brown beats one. He goes for the line. Mariner comes and gets him, but not in time. It's another try. Oh, this is getting very, very ugly. Man then wants to get into a push and shove. Little late, Ezra boy. Little late. And if this try is given as it should be, it'll be 22 points to 4. And I'm the Broncos' friend, remember, Jimmy. So I don't want to say this, but if this keeps going, this is going to become a night of consequences. 22-4.
9: I agree with you, Dan. You mentioned Angus Hinchy in the play there in that headgear. What a player he is going to be in the future. There is just something about him you can see with his demeanour, the way he carries the football. But just again here, the Melbourne Storm, every time they've been down on Brisbane's line, they've scored. And again, this is a shift. You've got to give credit Carrigan. He's trying there to come across, but it's man on man. And some serious questions to be asked of the Broncos' defensive desire.
0: And already frustration growing in the Broncos. You see Ezra, he wasn't happy with Tui Malatu Brown. A little bit of a celebration, but he earned the celebration. A young guy, only 12 games into his career, he scores a fantastic try. There was no need to really react, but just shows the emotions are high and things aren't going well. Bubbles to the surface when the heat gets applied.
10: 47% on the kick predictor for per tech kick predictor, or for per tech. They've been drama resistant since 1980. Five in from touch. Meany starts it out to the right, curling back. The margin is 20. The kick is good. Triple M rocking what might start to become a momentous night here. Triple M rocking a Melbourne 24-4 lead for Ream Hot Water. Dubbo after this.
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11: Yeah, so Hinchy ran into Billy Walters. Billy Walters is off with a cat 2 HIA. Blake Moser comes on, and this is going to get ugly, Dan. A 24-4 with 6 to play in the first half. This is a very poor performance in front of the home crowd.
10: It's a big night, Thursday night, big audience, Dobbo. If they concede 60, Jimmy Graham, I think the coach is in a lot more trouble than he is now, and he's already in a lot of trouble.
9: Well, according to Ben Dobbin, replay there of Walters going in on Hinchy. Hopefully he's okay, comes out of that. Not ideally, as Hinchy takes another run up. But Ben Dobbin reported earlier of Triple M, Dan, that the review is done and dusted.
10: Well, they can't be that proud of Mob. I'm the Broncos' friend. No, review's done, Jimmy. It's over. And Keeley steps in one, steps inside another, gets up over halfway, and he's finally brought down 40 metres out. They've gone 60 metres, that's it. High kick, Hughes putting up a bomb. It's going to bring Perrin forward, but he's more comfortable under that one. And then he's absolutely smashed by Liero. Brisbane's big problem, while their own attitude, but also Melbourne are fired up and are looking to finish on a high. They play next week too, of course, Melbourne, but this is a big stage. I want to make a statement.
9: Dan, Choice Hotel stats say 31 missed tackles for the Brisbane Broncos less than 35 minutes into this game.
10: Now it's at Stags running over the top of Wishart, and Wishart makes the tackle as it comes outside inside with Ricky Jordan, stopped by three Melbourne players. They're out of puff though, 20 short of halfway. That's where the last is called. So Hunt tries to create something and then puts on a bit of a makeshift torpedo. It's a pretty good kick, actually, given he was on the run. Taken by Fa'alongo. Draws in defenders. Gives it to Imolatu Brown. Space down the middle, and he's up to halfway where he's put down. This is very concerning for Brisbane. Not for Melbourne. They're flying. Fa'alongo looking for gaps. He's going to start finding them soon, you know, but he finds two defenders here. Jaden Hunt with a tackle along with Va'asemu, 42 away. Played back to Grant. Throws left to Leo. Leo has been very good tonight, the winger. Barrels into the defence. Centre field. Grant dummy half. He goes to Munster. Holds it up. Takes on his defender. Throws a pass which is intercepted by Mam. Oh boy, they needed that, and he takes off. McDonald, the only one who can catch him. Oh no, he's going to get there, Ezra. Oh my goodness, has a team ever needed something like that more? Ever. Mam scores. They'll have to check, because he popped it up for himself, but looked pretty clean, looked very clean. Should be a no-brainer, 24-8.
0: Well, they're really nowhere, the Broncos. This is probably possibly the only way they look like getting down the other end. Just Munster, as he does so often, stands in a tackle. He sees his teammate, Jerome Hughes, wrapping around. He tries to keep the ball alive, just doesn't get the execution right. Basically pops straight into the hands of Ezra Mam. He's too quick. It was a good chase from McDonald. I think it was Cooper Clark.
9: Yeah, it was as well.
0: In the back as well, trying to chase him down. But we know how quick a turn of pace Ezra has. And he finds the line. He got up celebrating. But it hasn't been too much to celebrate for the Broncos in this first half.
9: Yeah, the Broncos really needed that. It was a fortunate piece of events there with Munster. Sort of blindsided, trying to get the ball away. Ezra Mam there, and he just... Nice piece of play from him to bounce the ball up, regather, and there was no catching him despite the best efforts of two Melbourne Storm middle players.
10: Perham nails the kick from in front, 24-10. So it's a points fest. Just give you this Choice Hotel stat before I go to Dobbo. Most missed tackles in a game this year for Brisbane, 48. That was against South down at Homebush. They've missed 31, and we're not even at halftime. Dobbo, Bob Jane T-Marts.
11: Yeah, well, a run against the play might spark something with other clubs. It won't just spark something with Brisbane. They were lucky to get that one, and obviously Melbourne are a little bit rattled with 3 minutes to go, but 31 missed tackles, you say, Dan? Well, should we have a little wager? Should we double that by the end of the game?
0: I'll tell you what, Dan.
10: I'm the Broncos' friend, Dobbo. I'll take that bet because I am the lone media supporter of the Broncos.
0: If you're the oasis for the Broncos, Dan, Dobbo's like the Sahara Desert. He is just into them.
11: Dan, you're on enough money. You don't need any more MC gigs, mate. You just stick to doing what you're doing.
10: Did you cop a call from Grunter this week, Dobbo? Did you cop
11: many.
10: A You
11: many.
10: Did it?
11: Yeah, many.
10: Yeah, of course you did. Yeah, that's the Broncos' way. 12 out from their own line. And I support that way. Now it's a hit and spin. Don't say ring Charlie every week and abuse him. He deserves it. Now here's Pat Carrigan. Carrigan forward. 22 short of halfway. Comes across Moser. He's actually done some nice things the last few weeks. Oh, he gives it to Va'asemu and he drops it. Uh-oh. 39 metres out. Melbourne to go to work once again. Two to go in the first half. 24-10, and I think if they concede one, we're about to cop a team being booed off on their home field at halftime situation.
0: So that's six tries, Dan, just on your rule watch. Out of those six tries, we had four incompletes from the kickoff.
9: At least, yeah.
10: You don't want to kill this rule, Wade. You want to pummel it. You want to batter it into submission. You're right. I'm with you.
0: I'm just trying to think of possibly the end of game tonight.
10: It's the only time. You're right, Wade. It's the only time penalty. We'll go back and pack that scrum again. Brisbane offside. They did achieve something there because 30 seconds came off the clock. So, but still a minute and a half to go. So Melbourne have a full set still and a little bit of change.

0: it off and going for the short drop, like short kick and back in your catches. Instead of catching it deep in your own half, it was 26 all. Like you need to get the ball back to hit a field goal.
1: I've got it in my head. There is a scenario where you'd use it, but let's just call this. Oh, Grant kicks. Farlongo coming through. It's Farlongo and Perham. Perham should beat him, although he loses the ball. Picked up by Farlongo. Gives it to Wishart. That's actually a brilliant try. That is actually a brilliant Melbourne try. A kick from the scrum. Now, Perham panics, but you would too if you had bloody Farlongo breathing down your neck. He actually outran him to the ball, Perham, but he couldn't control it. And Melbourne just came in a wave, and once Farlongo picked up the loose ball, it was a matter of who. And that's a great try. 20, it's terrible defending, but it's 28-10. And I love seeing a scrum play wide, like 40 metres out. Why not? You got the fastest bloke in the game, or close to. Use him. And they've done precisely that.
2: Well, I did wonder about why the Melbourne Storm didn't kick the ball down to better field position. But little did we know they were about to come up with this play. Harry Grant at the base of the scrum jumps out to the left-hand side. And with the right boot, bananas a kick back for Farlongo. Fair play to Hayes Perham there that chases back. He can't quite defuse the situation. Farlongo on the spot. Wishart there to collect his double for the first half. How good is that, Wade?
0: Melbourne have been one of the better clubs for a long time at those little set plays. Think back to Cameron Smith as a C Meany. He's going to kick this over from in front. That was 100%, wasn't it, Dan?
1: No, 99.9 per tech kick predictor. And now we will see these teams come off before we go to a break here. 30-10. Melbourne in total control. And Brisbane are lucky to be that close. Let's just turn the music down, please. I want to hear these teams come off here. Thank you, Mr. Dave and Mr. Dan up there. I assume it's Dan up there. Here come the Broncos. And you know what? The crowd's actually very nice. They're not booing them off. That's a very classy reception for the crowd. 30-10. Now, Mr. Music, let's go. Triple M rocking. Thursday night footy.
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3: 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Live from Suncorp Stadium, myself, James Graham, and Wade Graham, and our commentator, Dan Ganane, who is just rejoining us here in the commentary box. He is shocked and stunned about what he has witnessed here this evening. Dan, welcome back.
4: As well. But anyway, sorry about that. That was a very short. Are we short on ads or something? Anyway, you two take it away. 30 to 10. Let's focus on the positive. Wait, this is as good as Melbourne have looked all year. Well, that's probably too far. They're looking good.
5: Well, and it's no surprise all four of their spine members haven't played much footy. They're missing some firepower in terms of Coates and Warbrick, Eli Katoa, we know there. And they haven't been able to keep Cam Munster, Jerome Hughes, those two in particular with Harry Grant. And we know how exciting Farlongo is at the back and what he can bring to the team. But when those three guys are orchestrating the show, they're a much better team. And they've started, they've played with real intent in this first half. They're winning their collisions in terms of how hard they're running, how hard they're tackling. And they're beating Broncos in almost every facet of the game. It could have been worse. You know, there was a fortunate try there for Ezra Mam. The Cam Munster, you know, if it goes the other way, Jerome Hughes probably goes and hurts the Broncos some more. But they need to probably fix a little bit of their attitude in defence, the Broncos, and definitely their kick chase and how to defusing the last plays of the Melbourne Storm.
3: Yeah, I think that's right, Wade. It's just attitude adjustment defensively. They find themselves 30 points down at halftime in their final home game of the season. Maguire's up to his eyeballs. It's been obviously a strange week for everybody involved at the football club. They had an opportunity to right a few wrongs, potentially this Thursday evening, but they've just been beaten in every aspect of the contest. And look, a few ill-discipline issues from the Storm really invited Brisbane down there. That was the making of any positive from the Broncos, but some of their defence has been left a lot to be desired.
4: Tyron Wishart a double, Meany, Tui Malatu Brown and Utoi Kamanu tries as well for Melbourne, Mam and Stag. So seven tries all up, 5-2, 31 missed tackles to 10. So they haven't missed a tackle for the last 4 minutes of the first half because we're at 31 after 36 minutes. I'll tell you, the Broncos do well. Oh, they do a halftime show well. We've got a band out there at the moment. We've got the lights off. We've got people using their camera phones as with the thing to give it a concert feel. And some news is coming through. The Broncos' request to have the lights stay off for the second half has unfortunately been denied. They have to turn the lights back on, which they'll do in just a moment. Let's take a break. 30 to 10. It's Melbourne over the Broncos. Thursday night footy for Maccas. When the footy's on and you can't miss a moment, do what I did yesterday. You get Maccas delivered for a 99-cent delivery fee. Only on the My Maccas app.
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3: Tired of mowing the lawn?
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3: Cleaning the pool?
4: I have an apartment.
3: Don't forget the windows.
4: Yeah, okay, you got me there.
3: You know what, I'm all about this, Dan. This is me. I've got the robot back. I need to think about some of the other things as well. Yeah. And I'm going to get myself down to Harvey Norman because this weekend they are letting the robots take to the field.
4: Well, if the robots are going to take over the world, they might as well take over at Harvey Norman. Tell me more.
3: Yeah, well, they're introducing Australia's complete outdoor robotics ecosystem now at Harvey Norman.
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3: Mate, they're actually class to watch them in action. 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Upgrade to
4: they
3: outdoor.
4: Do the outside of the window?
3: Yes, of course.
4: Oh. 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
8: Hello, what's your question? Answer C. It's a palmy in New South Wales. Yes, how may I help you? Oh, no, go ahead. I'm just grabbing a Red Bull, Dals. Answer B. Greatest female paddler ever raised in Penrith. Oh, you're most welcome. Phone a friend. Hello. For a million? Well, congratulations. It's answer A, the birthplace of the Lamington.
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3: Mutoi Kamanu, Cresswell won it. Cresswell another reach down and scored. If he's granted it, it's a try. It's horrid defence. I'm not sure. Well, he is claiming he's selling this well to the bunker because he's nodding his head. Yes, I did. Yes, I did.
4: The fingers remain on the ball and grounds it.
3: Good enough for me. Good enough for me. Good enough for Wade. Good enough for Jimmy, and it's good enough for a Melbourne try. Walter Centerfield. So the right to Hunt runs into the line, gives it to Perham. Perham out now to Staggs. Staggs reaches out and scores. And they finally go after Wishart, who's not a centre. And Staggs way too strong, way too strong.
5: Staggs against anyone is going to cause them trouble, and it was evident there. It's taken the Broncos a while to find their groove and their good ball.
3: Hughes out the far long on the road. Inside to a charging Meany through some flimsy creme brulee defence. Why, once you crack the surface, it was all custard. Grant fires it to the right side to a stepping Lero. Beats one, beats another, gives it to Munster. Holes everywhere. Out it goes, Wishart. Wishart's over. Warning bells here. Warning alarms.
5: But there's enough defenders there to stop Wishart. As good a player as he is, Wade, he really shouldn't be scoring in that situation.
3: Out it goes now. Tui Malatu Brown. Beats one. He goes for the line. Mariner comes and gets him, but not in time. It's another try. Oh, this is getting very, very ugly. Intercepted by Mam. Oh, boy, they needed that. He takes off. McDonald, the only one who can catch him. Oh, no, he's going to get there, Ezra. Oh, my goodness, has a team ever needed something like that more?
5: Yeah, the Broncos really needed that.
3: Farlongo coming through. It's Farlongo, and Perham should beat him. Although he loses the ball. Picked up by Farlongo. Gives it to Wishart. That's actually a brilliant try. That is actually a brilliant Melbourne try. 30-10.
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3: So second half not far away here. 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So that's our call tomorrow night on Triple M right across the Triple M NRL network. Saturday, well, what's turned into a bit of a special day with the Jai Arrow situation. His 99th game for South when he takes to the field at the start of Titans Bunnies. That's at 3 p.m. 5:30, the match of the round. Roosters, Dolphins, Triple M Queensland. 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Everyone else on the listener app. Cowboys, Tigers at 7:35. Triple M in North Queensland takes that one. Listener app as well. And then the second match of the round, Warriors, Knights. Can't wait for that, Jimmy boy. Sunday from Mount Smart Stadium, and we've got that one. So that's what we've got on Triple M footy, and here we go. The smoke, they've had to turn the lights back on, but the smoke, it's just going to get in people's eyes here for the first minute or so. It's very hazy. It is like a rock concert. As now it's a carry from Jordan Ricky as Brisbane working it to the Caxton Street end. Hunt floats it across to Mam. Mam gives it to a man who puts it. Oh, no, he held it. Was that Mariner? He held it. The dead set looked like he dropped it, but the ball was on his hand the whole time. He had a hangdog look like he put it down. What a bizarre little situation. Let's have a look at a replay. He juggled, and it was millimetres off the ground, and he somehow pinned it to his leg and held onto it. It's actually quite a brilliant performance. Last pretty meek set that from Brisbane. Didn't get to their 40. Kicked deep by Hunt. Taken by Fa'alongo. Outsteps himself. He steps so many times, and he runs sideways, and he gets taken down. Great chase, Mariner brings him down. So 30-10, Melbourne. And Melbourne, who will miss the finals since 2010, and for the first time since 2002, they're going to end the season with a losing record, but they're trying to finish in style with a run now for Meany, who's been excellent tonight. So was Moses Leo. And it's a terrific run from Leo, but he is dragged back. Meany, of course, off to Perth next year. Played out to Grant, Grant to Munster. Munster to the left second rower, left edge man in McDonald. Doesn't go anywhere. And he's climbed just shy of halfway. Better defensive set that from Brisbane. Deep kick. and caught on the full by the fullback Perham. He skips across field. Oh, great chase by Keeley all over. So Brisbane now bring it back 11 out from their own line. So we start set for set. Dobbo, down to you on the sideline. Bob Jane, T-Marks.
6: Obviously very disappointed. Michael Maguire, it was all about defence, which you talked about earlier, Dan, that they need to get their contact right. They do have some hope that they were going through the middle and they were creating options. For Melbourne, they just want discipline. They said they do not let them back in this game. This is a real opportunity to make a statement about next year, building towards next year. Good sign, Maguire is just working along. Kevin Walters and his wife, Narelle, at the game as fans tonight for the last time before they go to the English Super League.
3: Excellent. Yes, indeed. And get to see their boy play, which is nice. Now it's a run here from Tua Faalongo, who's brought down 15 short of halfway after Brisbane kicked it back to them. Wishart now carries it forward, collected by Walters and Jordan Ricky. Walters, probably another 15 minutes or so for him, though maybe not even that long. Before he is replaced. Although we've seen Mose already, haven't we?
7: You've got to check for an HIA.
3: Uh-huh. Balls come loose here from Liera. That's a straight knock on. Just good heavy defence. Gajewski, who's just come on, and Jaden Hunt slam Liera down. The ball came free. And that's a pretty clean knock on. Better start from Brisbane in this second half. Bit of intent about it as it remains 30-10 Melbourne.
7: I thought there was a hand in there, Dan, but you called that right. It was just intent, and it's good to see from the Broncos. We were seeing pictures of either team at halftime in the sheds, and there's a big difference in body language. We picked it up during the call and run a play, but even more so in the sheds. Harry Grant laying down the law. Melbourne looked like they want to go on with it, but the Broncos started well in this second half.
3: Well, let's not forget, Melbourne is a shocking second half team. It certainly has been this year. As Stags has rounded up here. Six times Melbourne have blown a halftime lead. And there was a long, long era where they were unbeatable once they hit the front at halftime. Not anymore. Hunt goes across and links up with Mann. Keeps it going to Mariner. Runs down the left edge. Taken down low by Meany. And up top to cover was Hughes. 40 out Brisbane, down 30-10. There's Perrin to Hunt. Hunt turns it in. And then he gives it to, looks like Semu, who's claimed. Here it is. And he's dropped down 36 metres out. Carrigan steaming onto the ball. Then throwing it right to Hunt. Gets a line ball pass. I think that's forward. But it's a home game. Get away with that. Jordan Ricky gets it over the 20 where he's rounded up. Last, Ben Hunt putting it up. It's going down towards the try line. Up they go. It's dropped by a couple of players here, taken by Hughes eventually, but they're going to have to see what's happened here.
8: Coming into six, confirmed knock-on over the goal line.
3: So let's have a look here. That's a Brisbane knock-on, according to our man in white, Raymond. So Faalongo took a run-up into this.
4: Onside.
3: And also there,
4: it's a contest for
3: Grant Anderson. Oh, Anderson, geez, he got there first easily, but he dropped it, so he actually did the hard work. He was on the way down with it, with ball in hand. But he just couldn't keep control.
4: And there's no knock-on. It's play on at this stage.
3: Play on. So he's got it, Anderson. He's done better than I thought. And then, oh, you wouldn't believe it. He's gone to ground it.
4: Melbourne Storm
3: and he's
4: over the
3: connected
4: line
3: with a Melbourne leg. Bloor, I believe. Geez, that's a great effort by Anderson. That's damn unlucky.
7: Well, yeah, much better from the Broncos. A good kick right on the money from Ben Hunt, and then Anderson getting up there and competing. He was a whisker away from getting a result for his team, but we've just got to persist at it. Keep putting the kicks in the area. Keep competing. If you're disciplined with that, eventually one of your good players will make it play for the team.
3: Triple M rocking Thursday footy for Ream Hot Water. Melbourne bring it out now. Liero across to Munster. Munster to Bloor, and Bloor is stopped. 10 short of halfway, 3 gone. Back to the middle here with Grant on the Munster. Holding it. Now he's taken by the defence. Only his second run, Munster. Ball played here to Grant. Goes to the right to Hughes. Hughes out to Keeley. Oh, he left Mann clutching it air, but desperate defence from Jaden Hunt, who was slow to let Keeley play it, but we continue. Last high kick from 30 out on the last. Perham in traffic. Has the ball ripped out of his hands, but it was Meany. It was all Meany. He lost it forward. And Perham's confidence a bit down off these high kicks, but Meany put that one down cleanly. Knock on, changeover, and it's Brisbane ball. In fact, Perham might have had his hands on that, then Meaty ripped it forward. And that's why it's now Brisbane ball.
5: Yeah, it's been a much better start in terms of intent for the Brisbane Broncos, both with and without the football, but they need to maintain this.
7: And the test comes when the fatigue comes back into the game. That's where they really opened up that defence. When you're fresh out of half-time, it's easy to concentrate and stay focused on the job. But once that fatigue starts, that's where the Broncos need to stay locked in the game, as a fair error from Billy Walters.
3: So now Melbourne come away with it. So Brisbane, well, they've been good for 6 minutes of this second half, but this is going to test them, because Melbourne get their first chance to do some attacking. And now there's plenty of space for Wishart up the middle. Warning signs here for Brisbane. Liero turns it in. Hinchy back against the grain. Gives it to Munster. Munster to Bloor. Bloor taken down one-on-one by Staggs. Good tackle by Staggs. Had to be made. Inside the 10. Left touchline. Back to the open right. Munster to Grant. Grant to Hughes. Hughes flat-footed. Drops it off here to Keeley, and all Keeley can do is take the tackle, and he's backslammed in front of the sticks, in front of the post, 20 out. Now it's Grant giving it on to Hinchy, smashing it upfield, running over Carrigan.
7: He's a good player.
3: And he's finally brought down by Gajewski. Grant on the Munster, wanted to pass, then takes the tackle, then underarms the ball back, bounces to Grant, Grant to Hughes. Hughes, he contorts a kick, just a good kick in the end goal, fallen on by Brisbane's Scarapani. Geez, you could just see sometimes what they've missed in Hughes. Sometimes tonight just touches a class. That's a brilliant kick from Jerome Hughes. The weighting of it was exquisite.
5: Wow.
7: I mean, there's just no panic, right? He doesn't get the look that he likes. The defence is up and in. He has that composure that all the good halves have. That it just feels like they have a little bit more time. Steps back on his right. Threads the needle as we see Ben Hunt attempt a short dropout.
3: And Carapani's got it, but all he can do is hurl it back in and give it straight back to Melbourne. He would have been going into touch, so he threw it in, but there were plenty of purple jerseys there. So repeat set for Melbourne on the attack, and it's Clark, who's had a great first season, running it into Jaden Hunt, near the right upright. Grant throws open left to Hughes. Hughes to the front man, McDonald. He took his eye off the ball and he lost it. Big escape for Brisbane.
5: Ooh,
3: and then, Jordan Ricci has fallen into Moses Leo. And that was a heavy tackle here. And that had to hit a shoulder about it from Leo. It looked a bit violent. As accidental as it may have been, this is going to get the bunkers' attention. So Ricky falling into the tackle, direct contact to the head. I think Leo's going to get 10 here.
7: This is the one where I think there is mitigating factors, but Wishart's around his legs. He's making, dragging him down towards the ground, and Leo kind of just holds his ground. And they're the unfortunate collision that we're going to have in our game. And yes, it looks like he's going to be further action to you.
8: Hurry!
7: But I don't know what he can do there.
5: He can't do anything, Wade. It just looks spectacular. That was the reason behind my reaction.
8: That contact, direct, moderate to their face.
3: Well, the game takes a turn. Not only do they not score as they probably should have, they've just conceded Moses Leo for 10 minutes, and there's a bit of life for Brisbane, 30-10 Melbourne.
7: No, I understand the need to protect our players, and I also understand if Leo is solely involved in that tackle, he has time to line him up and make that decision. Well, yes, 10 in the bin, but Wishart's dragging him down to the ground, and he's just standing to the ground. I don't like those scenarios, Jimmy.
5: No, me either. Like, you can't lower your target area. The target area is the correct one, but he's tackling a falling man, and you actually can't adjust for that.
3: Let's see if this lights a fire under the Broncos. Dubbo, sideline, Bob James Emarts.
6: So Ricky's come off and on HIA because of that professional foul, and Willison's gone on. Dan, we've got a crowd for tonight, 36,476. So 36,476. Would you believe this? Of the 13 times that they've played here so far this season, they've only won twice. 11 losses. Yeah. It could be 12 by the end of this net, and 2 wins. That's it. So there's no fortress here at Suncorp anymore.
3: No, you're right, and that's a great crowd. 36,000 on a Thursday, no less. Here's Mann running it straight into Hughes.
7: Magic round's fault, Dan. The team's just comfortable to go up there and play now. That's too much of a good time.
3: To the open right it goes, where Ben Hunt links up with Carrigan. Carrigan rounded up centre field. Hunt puts up a high kick.
9: And up they go where it's batted back. There's Brisbane here with Staggs. Now he kicks it sideways. That's very clever because he was falling in the tackle. Comes to Mam now. More conventional kick taken by Hunt. Hunt gets over, gets into a wrestle with Munster, and Munster can't stop Ben Hunt planting it down. That's a wonderful try. Well, there you go. Quick points for Brisbane with an extra man. They're up and about. They're doing the Donald Trump dance. Well, the Broncos dance, but it kind of looks like the Trump dance. 30-14.
7: Well, there's life. Extra man on the field with Leo going into the bin. It's great contest again. Another player who wasn't, it was Anderson again going up to compete. Bats the ball back to his team. Tony Stagg, he makes up the kick across field. Did well to get rid of it. Finds itself in the hands of Ezra Mann, who sums up the situation. He knows there's space on that left-hand side where Leo normally is, and just kicks back across to where the football had come from. And Ben Hunt, he's a footy player, just finds himself in the right spot, chases the kick, and it's a wrestle with Munster. He's good enough to ground the ball, and Jimmy, a little bit of spark that Brisbane were after.
5: Yeah, it's exactly what they needed, and they probably deserve it with their start to this second half. I've got to give credit there to just that natural instinct of Ezra Mann to pop the ball back to that space where he knows he's got the player advantage over on that side. Surprised to see Benny Hunt there, of all people. But he gets a try for the Broncos in the second half.
9: So, kick at goal here, 30-14. 41% again on the Pertec kick predictor and a Taze Perham.
5: Now, do Melbourne now choose to receive because they don't have, because the Broncos, is this where we're about to see a change, Dan?
9: Okay, five in from touch. Perham will put boot to ball. And really stabs at it. He had it working last week, that one to the right, no goal. So
5: I think they're going to do it here. The situation, if you've got a player down, possession is key.
9: Yeah.
5: Now you go, give us the football.
9: Dobbo, sideline.
10: Melbourne are going to receive. Brisbane are kicking off. We have a change.
9: Wow. Big, unprecedented scenes here. Wade Graham has to eat some humble pie.
7: Nah, well, Bronco just kicked short. You've got to man down. Go up and get the ball.
9: Here's Hunt now.
7: That's what I'd do, just to...
9: Well, they should, Brisbane. They should go short. Because and if they get... But, and then the kick is dropped backwards by me. It was too big for the short kickoff, if that makes sense. It was taken about 25 from the line by Wishart. And when I say taken, it actually burst through his hands backwards to a backstop for Melbourne. So, here we go. History. There's Uturi Kimon who carries it forward. And is met and put down. And he'll play it here, 15 short of halfway. Comes across to McDonald. And McDonald lost that ball, you know. He lost that ball. Penalty! 2-on-1 strip. 2-on-1 strip. It was Willison with his hand in there. His hand was in the cookie jar. And that, you know what? The way McDonald was facing, he was side on.
8: Strip, I believe they don't.
9: The hand might have been in the cookie jar, but I'm not sure it took any cookies. Let's find out here, because they're going to challenge. Harvey Norman bringing us our challenge. Willison,
4: there's two players in the tackle.
9: Oh, he's ripped it out. That's
4: the
9: a strip.
4: Ball is stripped out by Xavier Willison with two players in the tackle.
7: Is his license done?
9: He's in the... his hand was in the cookie jar. He took the cookie
4: unsuccessful.
9: And he put the lid back on the jar. And he walked away. So, pretty dumb from Brisbane, really. You've got this one-man advantage. They didn't get the kickoff. That's not dumb. They tried to get it back off the short kickoff, but you can't be giving away penalties in this situation. 30-14, though. What a Melbourne got here with an extra, with a man down. Brisbane with the extra defender. Keeley with a tough run down the right edge. Stop 25 out. Now this would be humbling for Brisbane if they concede one here. Utoi Kamanu. Ford needed to bring him down. He started the night in great touch and he's continued. And that run should get into 100 metres already. Cooper Clark battering it up over the 10 metre line. Three there to bring him down. They're in front of the post here. The right side is set as it comes that way now. Utoi Kamanu. He just makes a beeline for Willison. The two big boys go at it. Carrigan there as well. Tackle made as Grant goes back to the right. Oh, a little trick move there from Grant. Shape to go left, went to the right to Keeley. Keeley stopped though, well read. Now the kickoff, Grant is played out by Brisbane and then lost. Lost by Cooper Clark. He just got overexcited. But what do we got here?
8: Into a Melbourne knock on.
9: Yeah, Melbourne knock on. So they charged. It was played out either by the leg of a Bronco. Either way, it's not a knock on Brisbane. And Cooper Clark just put the ball down. In fact, looking at a replay, it just hit Carrigan. But he wasn't playing at it, so right call, 30-14.
7: Well, even if he was playing at it, it came off a kick as a charge down. Let's play on. I love the way the referee ruled that. Melbourne, they would have liked it. Regather that ball, but just a little bit too much time for the front row there. It's all that troll line. A half an opportunity, just rush to pick up.
9: Jordan Rickey comes back on. Jeez, that was a quick 15 minutes. He was the one taken down, wasn't he? Was he the one that got collected in the head,
11: yes,
9: Jimmy?
11: Yes, it was, yeah.
9: That is not... Dobbo, what's going on here? Is Brisbane...
6: They got overruled. They tried to call HIA, and the NRL officials have just ruled that it wasn't HIA and that they were checking on his jaw because it wasn't head contact. Okay. So he didn't get the HIA, so he's back on the field.
9: So it's a free interchange because it was an illegal, sin-binable offence. Right, okay. Fair enough. Thank you. Thank you. Jeez, we clarified the good sideline move from Dobbo. Clarified that nice and quickly. The high kick, 40 out from Hunt. Chase, one chaser coming through, and it's not enough. It's not enough to put a long or off his game here. So still 13 on 12 Brisbane, 25 to go in this game. Stop the bleeding. All those 30 points are considered in the first half. As it's played now by Tui Malatu Brown, followed up by Meany. Meany is captured by three Broncos. Ball about to be played to Grant. Throws to the right to Utoi Ikemanu. Another powerful run from him. Something about Brisbane just gets his wheels spinning, and he's been terrific tonight. On the next, it's Munster toying with the defence, and another of his typical underarm passes, and it eventually finds Hughes, who runs, is stopped just over halfway. That'll take him out of the kick. Now, what's going on here? What's happened here? Everyone just stood around. Melbourne then started playing a little trick play, and a forward pass has been called. So Hughes stood there like he was injured. He was looking at his wrist. He was the man that played the ball. Everyone stood around. What the hell is this waiter?
7: No, Harry Green, he's trying to play for the penalty there. The Brisbane player, he's meant to clear the ruck or attempt to clear the ruck. He doesn't. So Harry Green looks at the referee. He often gets the result to go his way, but the referee held his ground. He did well in the end because Carrigan, we caught him rushing. A quick pass to far longer. There was almost danger, but Longo through a forward pass in return to Harry Grant.
9: Triple M rocking the footy. 2 minutes left with Leo in the bin at Brisbane. Inside Melbourne territory. They work into the right. Staggs. He leaves Munster behind. And then Wishart defending out on the wing. Is there making the tackle. But Munster holds on as the second man in the tackle. Gives away six more. Melbourne looking flimsy here. Parham spinning in a tackle. Oh, and then he has the ball ripped out by Utoi Ikemanu.
11: Oh, he could go here.
9: And then he gives the ref an absolute bake.
11: He threw the ball away as well. It was 2 6-er games in quick succession. Treading on thin ice here, the Melbourne Storm.
9: So the game has definitely turned.
7: He certainly doesn't like Broncos, does he, Big Utoi Ikemanu?
9: Yeah. Maybe he was up for grabs and they didn't want to sign him or something. Something has fired him up. Taffa got an absolute shocker of a pass. He did well to hold on to it. He'll play it back for Walters, giving it to Haas. Haas is over the 10-metre line, but only just as he's taken pretty comfortably. Keeley there along with along all Walters goes himself. Walters, that's as close as he's been as he stopped. But he was taken here by offside defender, so good result. They get six more. Now backing back into the defenders there was Xavier Willison, but it doesn't fool them. Hughes involved in the tackle with Keeley, and then Hughes loitering in the ball area. Eventually comes out as it's worked here by one of the Broncos in Jordan Rickey on the next. Oh, a pass for Haas. Pass for Haas. If he held on to it, he was going to go through a massive gap. He dropped it. He left it behind him. It was the first tackle of a new set as well. Oh, dear. Hunt threw it. It was almost perfect because all the defenders committed to the front man, and Haas is the man out the back, and he would have walked over the line. 30 to 14.
7: He deserved that moment too, Payne Haas, because he had some great work in the lead up. He was the one who got far longer stuck in the tackle to start with. Then Billy Walters off the back of that earned a six again for the markers not being square. And there's a bit in this now, Dan, as we see Munster, and there's a penalty.
9: Penalty here, that's Tafa, who's been in the game for 2 minutes, getting into it here with Munster. A bit of a headlock there, almost a head slam. I tell you what, if that was just a shake more pepper on it, that would have been a head slam and big trouble for Tafa. But he goes on report nonetheless. And penalty Melbourne. So Leo about to come on. So that period has only cost Melbourne one try. Brisbane scoring one try. Well, this game's becoming a bit of a dog's breakfast.
7: Yeah, and again, this is the... I don't understand. Like how can he not go to the bin for a deliberate act of a head slam? Like,
9: yeah.
7: I look at the player's safety, and then a tackle scenario where there is mitigating factors. Like, that's the stuff we need to get out of the game. It's just unnecessary.
9: So, here's a run there for Mutoi Kamanu. Held down by Ricky. Now, that's got to be six more. Now, on the next, it's Munster on tackle one, turning it in for Cooper Clark. He stopped 10 away, played to Grant. Fires it left to Munster. Turns it in eventually to Bloor. Bloor cutting back towards the left upright where he's met by Perriman Hunt. Five away, two gone. As Grant goes sideways right, gives it to Hughes, runs. Taken at the last moment by Willison. And then Willison lays all over Hughes. Now on the next bad pass from Grant, Keeley had to reach back for it. That stopped him from having a chance of scoring. He takes the tackle. Grant now pinpoint with his pass on to Hughes. Gives it to Munster. Rolls in a kick. Far long or yes. Try. Well done. 13 on 13. Normal service resumes. Melbourne back in business. They look wide and long for the gap. They found one eventually. 34-14. Melbourne.
11: Yeah, Melbourne go for the kick here. I think it's Cameron Munster. If he just runs out, passes the ball to Sua Faalonga, he goes over untouched, but he elects to kick the ball. Sua Faalonga, there was no stopping him here in this situation. Melbourne have been a bit shaky. Credit to Brisbane for their second half fight back, but Melbourne, just too much class, 13 on 13.
7: It was a bizarre little scenario, wasn't it? Because the further he got into the line, the easier the pass looked, but he went for the kick, and mate, there's plenty of feeling in this game. Faalonga, he had a couple of words to say to the Taha after the head slam, and then he was in the face of Anderson there, who was trying to save the try. So in a game that, what did Charlie call it, the Who Cares Cup, it's meaning some more to the players out here. They're into it. There's plenty of emotion.
9: And there were some worrying signs for the Broncos in that set. Just happy to lay all over tackled players and really looking to settle little scores, it would seem. Kick will be from mid-range. Well, look at this. Faalonga just points at Grant Anderson. That's almost like a Simpsons moment there. As he's putting the ball down, kick is good for me. As who falls down and they all point at him?
11: Uh-huh.
9: Nelson. He was Nelson pointing there. Thank you. Nelson, as he's putting the ball down,
11: he almost laughs and says, as if you tried. He's in his tongue's out, he's got the ball down. Wow.
9: Well,
11: there is some feeling.
9: Former teammates. Someone didn't buy someone a coffee back in the day. Dobbo sideline, Bob Jones teammates.
6: Broncos choosing to receive, Dan. They won't be kicking off, so Melbourne kicking off. So two tries, two uses of the rule change.
9: You blokes bag this rule. Here we go, the kick for Meany. And it's taken here by the Broncos. So they bring it back now. So Melbourne are going to load up and try and force an error, which would totally justify the decision to kick off. And they put everything into this second tackle, but it doesn't jolt the ball free. Grant Anderson, boy, Faalonga's not the only one that doesn't like him, it seems. They whacked him there. Now it's Tafa down the centre with a run. Played to Walters. Gives it to Hunt. Hunt, short pass. Well read, but it's a good pass. And great run from Willison.
7: He's had a big second half, Willison.
9: He ran 15 metres and 14 of them were post-contact. Now Walters. gives it to Haas, changing direction. Underarms a pass, clever. Back to Walters. He throws to the open right. Not the cleanest pass, but it's taken by Perrin. He draws in two defenders, gives it to Jordan Rickey. Jordan Rickey put down. This is after Melbourne decided to kick off and not receive. Brisbane on the attack, but last tackle.
7: Brisbane decided. I've
9: lost my way. Here it is. Don't touch me ever again. Now comes in. And he catches the bomb and he's... Wade, all I can think about is that robotic vacuum cleaner. How does it possibly clean from the outside? That's all I care about right now. 36-14, it's Melbourne leading Brisbane. Melbourne leading Brisbane. How is it possible? And is it what keeps it in? How do I know it's just not going to fall off and hit someone in the head?
7: You have to get one, Dan, to find out.
9: I know it. $800 at Harvey Norman. Knock on Melbourne. The happiest person, you know who the happiest person is? It's Wade Graham, because Melbourne are now having their noses rubbed in it for choosing to kick off. And they've been made a mockery of. Am I what, right?
7: No.
9: Am I right, Wade?
7: Broncos got scored against, so it's their decision. It's not Melbourne's decision.
9: Okay.
11: That's a miss.
9: Hang on, so
11: misread here.
7: You concede the try.
11: You made the decision.
9: I've lost it. It's my last Thursday of the year.
7: Yeah, it's all right, Dan. It's all right.
9: So hang on, Brisbane. Melbourne scored. Brisbane. Okay. Now comes to the open side. Perrin on the Mam out now to Mariner, and Mariner is stopped. We'll take stock in a minute here. I know I'm wrong. I've just got to work out how. Comes to Mam on to Willison. Down the middle he goes, and he's captured 10 away. This is what comes with the pressure of being a Broncos supporter, of being a friend of the Broncos. Comes to the right now, Perrin. Lovely pass to Rickey. Cut down, ball came loose. And now Longo goes down the sideline. And he's taken in the touch, but they'll play advantage. Well, the advantage being no advantage, and it'll come back from Melbourne. Okay. So Melbourne ball, 36-14.
7: Wishart here over the top. It was a great tackle. Munster there. Rickey got on his outside. And Wishart, he's been under pressure defensively all night, like matching up against Katoni Stagg. So there's a lot going through your head. But it was a great read. He realised he had to come in and assist Munster over the top of the elbow, forces the ball out.
9: Now, Melbourne scored.
7: It's far longer.
9: Melbourne scored far longer. The old rule is that Brisbane kicks off to them.
7: Yes. But Brisbane decided they wanted the ball back, so they elected Melbourne to kick back to them. If you concede the try.
9: Yes, okay, now I've got it. Thank you. Now comes the ball. So it was the use of the old, I've just got my Melbournes and my Brisbanes mixed up. So it was the use of the rule. But whereas I was saying Melbourne made the decision, it was Brisbane. Now I got it. Far longer taken down, and he's lost the ball. He's taken down here by Mariner, and gets a little, well, a Merv Hughes style, kissing, not quite the tongue in the ear from Merv Hughes, but Orbix Tafa giving a little kiss on the cheek of Dean Mariner.
11: Good defence, that.
9: Great tackle.
11: Needed to be made as well. He recognised the threat that Melbourne were going to not just shift the ball with an intent to just gain metres. They were coming to assault and look to make a line break, and they know the threat of Suafa'a Longo. Any space, he's going to take it. Brilliant defensive read from the centre three quarter.
9: 15 to go. Say this about this game. It's been entertaining. And Mam runs down the right side. Munster stays on him for a lot longer than he should have, and the referee just swallows his whistle. Comes to Jordan Rickey. What's it in the second half? 6-4 Melbourne second half. And comes to the left side, where it's given here to Tafa. He's bent back 11 metres out from the Melbourne line. Now it's to the right, where it comes from Ben Hunt to Payne Haas. And Payne Haas standing tall in the tackle. He gets to within two of the line. Walters has played all game. He's a dummy half. Throws left, gives it to Hunt. Does an intercept. Ta-da! Tuimoloau Brown. Good night. He's home. 20 metres to go. 10 metres to go. Anderson. He made that a bit more interesting than it needed to be. It's a try. 40-14.
11: I was waiting for something, Dan.
9: You think I'm going to burn one on this shithouse game? You think I'm going to burn one tonight? 40-14.
3: And, well, that's one intercept try each. Mam in the first half and Tui Malatu. Well done to Tui Malatu Brown. And it's a good try. Well, no, it's not really. It's a good play from Tui Malatu Brown. I'm still thinking about kickoffs. Stuff this rule. End this rule.
7: It's a great play from the young winger because he actually identifies the shape that the Broncos intend to run. It's a normal block shape, but the option for the tunnel, which is across the fullback's face, and he gets up right above the line. He anticipates the pass, and he knows that if Hunt goes long, he's a chance of getting the ball, and he sweated on it. Hunt let it go, and he plucked it out of the air. That's a great read from a young winger. Again, he's only it's his 12th game in the NRL, so Craig Bellamy, you do a lot of work behind the scenes about defensive positioning and IDing shapes, and the young kid there gets that one right, Jimmy.
11: Yeah, I'm with you, Wade. It looks as if Melbourne are going to be asked to kick off as well, so we're seeing this rule play, this rule change come into play.
3: Kick a goal here for Meany Pertek, kick predictor 97. Got it, 42-14. Triple M rocking the footy. If you're tired of mowing the lawn or cleaning the pool, let the robots do the work. Australia's complete outdoor robotics ecosystem as well, but now at Harvey Norman. Now, I had Jimmy, I'll come to the intersect of it, the old, an old window cleaner where it was a little piece of like a triangle with fabric on it. And it had magnets.
11: Yeah, on the outside.
3: On the is that how this thing works?
11: It's a bit more advanced than that.
3: No, but it's the same concept where it magnetizes. So you basically got two sides of the cleaner on the glass.
11: Yes.
3: The glass is basically the meat in a window cleaner sandwich.
11: Yes.
3: Thank you. Now my mind
11: just
3: is
11: do yourself
3: clear.
11: Go to Harvey Norman.
3: I'm going to buy one tomorrow.
11: They'll give you a demo.
3: Okay, I haven't got time for that. I'll just go and buy one. $800 and I'll charge it to Triple M. Dobbo, down to you on the sideline.
6: Well, you talked about Marion Sevi and getting involved. With 12 minutes left, it looks like he's about to come into the game. So, yeah, it's been a pretty comprehensive performance by Melbourne. And just a sorry tale as fans start to leave down with 11 minutes left. Just about how bad Brisbane's season has been.
3: Well, they got away with a forward pass here because they spread it down the left and Mariner underarmed a ball that was certainly about a metre forward, but no one saw it.
7: That is a rule, Dan. You're allowed to have one forward pass in a set of six.
3: Right, I've had enough trouble with the trial rules tonight as it comes to Patrick Carrigan. Oh, that's the sort of rubbish you get on podcasts, that sort of gear, weight. Now it comes here.
11: Oh,
3: no, the bad ones, Jimmy, not yours. Now there's a little grubber kick taken here by Fa'alongo.
11: Is that Willison with the little grubber kick down the left edge there? Is that Wade Graham-esque?
3: I got to say, he has tried his guts out. He always does. That's right.
7: He's been great, particularly in the second half where they've had a little bit more possession in good field position. He's looked dangerous every time he's had the ball and physical in defence too. He's trying hard, Wilson. Well, here we go.
3: We've got a problem here. Mariner and Tui Malatu Brown crashed into each other. They both looked a bit sick and sorry. And there is Marion Sevi wearing the goggles. This bloke, well, I was going to say a kid. He's not a kid anymore. Mate, that bloke survived testicular cancer as a teenager. He's had a few other issues. Not that serious, but it's been a real battle his career. And he's punched out 52 first grade games. As we look at a replay, I'm not seeing anything particularly wrong with that tackle here, and that's just two sick and sorry players at the end of it in Tui Malatu Brown and Mariner. Sevi is carrying it forward here, 21 out from his own line. Melbourne 42, Brisbane 14, as Cooper Clark is stopped here on tackle number 5. And Grant giving it here to Hughes. He puts some spin on this ball as he kicks it long and wobbled nicely for him, taken by Perham. Has a lovely knack for him of drawing in defenders and passing to three men on his outside. And Carapani managed to get it close to halfway, taken on the Telstra logo. Back in now for Perham with a run down the middle. And he'll be taken here by Utoi Ikemanu. Played back here to Moser. And Moser throws a pass out to Carrigan. And Carrigan running into a defender there in Clark. 32 out. Moser
9: Smart ran straight into Clark, who wasn't square, so that's an easy six again. Ball played now to Perham, close to Tafa, and Tafa carries it inside the 20. So Brisbane building a nice set here with Haas, who should have got a try earlier, just dropped the ball that wasn't crisp. He finally gets an offload here in this tackle, but too late, he was called Hill. Play to Moser, 10 away. Moser throws to the right to Ben Hunt. Turns it into Gordon Rickey, and he's stopped. Played back to Moser, throws left to Hunt, runs an angle, then gives it to Mann. Then a high cutout pass, spectacular. And the, oh no, Carapani has grounded it, but he's put a foot on the line because he was buggerizing around, trying to put a little bit of cream on that finish, and he's put a foot on the touchline. He was trying to be a Dallin Watene's a Lesniak, and Ezra Mamm's exceptional pass is completely stuffed out. I hope the touch is right. Oh, she's right, all right.
11: Oh, no.
9: Oh, she's right, all right.
11: Great call from Casey Badger there.
9: Josiah, all he had to do was fall over the line. Well, you've got to feel sorry for the bloke. Well, no, you don't, because no, because he was being a smart-ass. No, I don't. Wait, I'm a friend of the Broncos. You've got to feel sorry for the kid.
7: Even his teammates won't be feeling more friendly to him in that situation.
9: No, you can't do that. You can't do what you did there. Oh, we're talking about it straight over Moser. This poor bugger had a broken jaw earlier in the year, and now he's straight back to his feet. But the way he went down, that was ugly. That was ugly. Now, he looks okay, but I'm not sure that look is going to deceive. He was just run over by Utoi Kamanu. It might have been head-on-head contact. Oh, boy. He just collapsed to the ground, back first. And, jeez.
7: You don't like to see it. He's a talented player, Moser. And
9: he has to come off.
7: He's had some injuries throughout his career. And just caught a little bit wrong-footed there by Utoi Kamanu. He wants to start the field, but he's got to come off.
9: And now the disappointment all over his face. I think it was against, have I got this right, Dubbo? It was against the Cowboys. Great game overall. He came on 10 minutes, gave him a real spark, and then got a broken jaw. Yep. And that.
6: Yeah, that was early on in the year. Yeah, and that's exactly right.
9: He'd been out for weeks before that. Yeah, the poor thing. And his eyes in the back of his head looking at that replay. So, oh boy, that'll be the end of his season, I dare say, because that'll be a Category 1. Melbourne kicking on the 30, trying to find Brisbane. Unaware there, but Perham scoots sideways to take that ball. 8 minutes to go, 42-14. Well, I hope you're enjoying this, listening. I think we're enjoying our own company, to be honest. Wade and Jimmy and Ben.
7: It's our last Thursday together.
9: It is. Maroon will be next week. And, you know, special times as comes across. What is that?
11: Be special time.
9: Oh no, I'll remember the night Roosters won 82-12 and you two lost all sense of professionalism. I'll remember that for many a year. Now Ezra has got an extraordinary around the corner pass here. He's just bringing out all the party tricks right now. Comes to Mariner, 45 metres out, where Mariner is stopped, and then a chip kick from Walters into sort of a no man's land. But then he stabs the ball out of Meany's hands. And now Brisbane have got it back. Well, that was an ordinary play turned into a brilliant play by Walters. Brisbane looking for their second try of the second half. Mamm, short ball to Wilson. And Hughes, gutsy, down low with a tackle. Up top, Seve. 7 minutes to go. Ball played here and thrown to the right. Comes across to Haas. Haas, sideways, flick pass. Gives it to Staggs. Staggs out to Rickey. Rickey rounded it up. Melbourne's still desperate. Leo with the tackle. Now back to Staggs. Extravagant dummy.
6: Ooh.
9: And then he was taken heavily. Grant, though, caught one on the way through as Staggs ran over him. Leo doing some good work to bring Staggs down. Back to the open left on the next. Hunt out and his pass knocked down by Keeley. Straight into the hands of Mamm. And Mamm has had a very good last few minutes. Gets over. Ezra gets his second. 42 points to 18. And Brisbane get their second try.
11: Yeah, great play from
9: Walters. Second try in the second half.
11: Yeah, great play from Walters there to forced that turnover. And Oren Keeley, who's been fantastic for the Melbourne Storm tonight, just can't help himself but just play at that football. I don't really know what's going through his mind there. Maybe just let the pass go to Carey. And like I say, he's had a great game, Oren Keeley. He's been fantastic since he's gone down to the Storm.
9: So the kick is good from Perham, 42 to 20.
11: Broncos not giving off positive signs.
9: Dobbo, I've got to say, I text Dobbo. I said, if this gets to 60, Madge will get sacked. But it one of the most pointless halves of football, this one, might prove to be one of the most important, because it might actually, and I'm being serious now, and forget the friend of the Broncos stuff. Like, if they'd got blown out, if the second half replicated the first half, I reckon they would have been painted into a corner. Not even they could have sort of got themselves out of the Broncos.
11: Broncos here.
9: That's just an editorial. You don't need to comment, Dobbo. It's just an editorial from me.
6: Oh, sorry. You're wanting me to comment.
9: Well,
6: you know,
9: if this got to 60, yeah, I think it might have actually got too much.
6: Dan, they put 40 on them, mate. It's still not over 42.
9: Yeah, but there's a difference. They've competed. And they've competed. You know, they've kept alive in the game. As Brisbane got the kickoff.
11: Well, it was interesting because Melbourne was scored against.
9: Hunt then throws a long pass. Carapani. He goes for it. He's 10 metres out. Now the defence comes across and Carapani stays in play. You've got 2 hours, Bullies, to talk about the Broncos on that Sunday. And you wait on Saturday. So we'll stick with this, man. Another brilliant bit of play from him. Benji Marshall. He was doing a 360 as he flipped the ball back. Now, man, out to Carapani. Nutmegs in the touch. Oh, poor Josiah. Poor Josiah.
11: Yeah, he's had a couple of moments he'd look back, but that was really interesting. So Melbourne was scored against, and they wanted the ball back, meaning Brisbane kick off, they go short, and they regathered the football. So,
7: but yeah, if you're in that position in the future, obviously the teams will learn and adapt. And,
11: yeah,
7: you know, if the rule does get, like, you're that far in front,

0: Just squeezed out. Brisbane here. Big chance now, Brisbane. They're 30 metres out. So as hard as Melbourne have tried, they've gone off the ball the last few minutes. And now it's a run from Tafa. Carrying it to the 20, and then he loses it. Holding it on the top of his shoulder like a case of beer. Soon as he fell awkwardly, it squeezed out.
1: Sorry, Dan. There's been some shocking errors in this game. Some shockers.
0: All right, now it's King.
1: But that there's been some touches of class and reminders of last year's grand final, but just a few, yeah, some poor play.
0: And it's carried up now by Keeley.
2: Who could have predicted this? Last year's grand finalist playing round 26 in a game where we're trialling new rules.
0: Am I easy to please, or has this not been entertaining?
2: It's been entertaining. It has been entertaining.
0: 29 metres out. Grant floats across to the right. Still running. Now gives it to Hughes. Hughes short ball to Keeley. That's a good tackle. That's a very good tackle by Mariner. He stayed with Keeley all the way as Hughes tried to fool them. Now comes back to Hughes. Turning it in for Hinchy. Oh, what a spin move. Then the ball's taken out of his hands after he got past the defender. Oh, it's going to be called a Melbourne knock on. So Hinchy just left one of the Broncos standing there like a statue, spinning like an NFL running back. And, he left the front rowers clutching at air, but then Walters got his hand in there. Surely that's a Brisbane knock-on. He's gone in there, ripped it out. It's gone forward towards Brisbane. Not Brisbane scrum food. 42-20. I lost all bearings, gentlemen, with that kickoff return, and I really should have...
2: It's okay, Dan. This is a trial run. It's a trial.
0: I really should have no comment on rules and who knocked on and who did this, because I lost it about 15 minutes ago. What games you got this week, Dobbo?
3: I've got Saturday, 5:30, Dolphins Roosters.
0: That's a beauty. That's a beauty.
3: Good game. Probably the match of the round.
0: It is the match of the round, that one. Now it comes here to Carrigan, getting it on to Willison, who has been pretty much as good as anyone for Brisbane tonight, as it comes across here with a kick down the right side for Brisbane, and scampering back is Moses Leo. I want to try a new rule. Both teams have a red flag, and when they've had enough, if both of them throw it in, the game ends. Now is Meany. Meany was great in the first half. He leaves a couple of defenders behind him. By the way, Dobbo, only 41 missed tackles. I told you my Broncos would fight. I told you, mate. It was 31 at halftime. And you thought they'd double it, you Broncos hater. All you media up there, and you too, Jimmy, and you, Wade. You just hate the club. But no wonder. No wonder they carry themselves the way they do. Here it comes down for Hughes, out to Josh King. You're all just against it. King brought down 30 away. Ball comes loose. There were two in the tackle. Should be a penalty.
2: Oh, make it end. Just come on. 37 seconds. Come on, boys. Just play the game out.
0: All right. Here it now comes for Grant. Out to Hughes. Hughes getting it on to Hinchy. Dobbo, letting you know, they're all one-on-one interviews from here on. They're all yours as they come to the group. Now it's Hughes putting up a high kick. And the chase, it's in the end goal. To try! To Imelatu Brown, the final indignity for Brisbane. Did the Broncos player Carapani even bother contesting it? He just stood there, or he just really crouched as To Imelatu Brown just jumped over him and caught that ball. It's been a disappointing second half for Josiah as, yep, To Imelatu Brown catches it and he gets another. And how many? He hasn't got a hat-trick, has he? He's got one. Yep. He has got a hat-trick. A hat-trick for Sui Lungi. To Imelatu Brown. He's doubled his career count in one night. Good try, 46-20.
2: Yeah, great work from Jerome Hughes. Doesn't stop with his deception right until the 80th minute. He plants himself on the open, which makes Dean Mariner, the Broncos fullback, basically shadow him and tag him on the open, but then swings to the short side late. That isolates Carapani and creates that one-on-one battle in the air. And again, To Imelatu Brown, he's had some nice moments. He sneaks around the back of Carapani and basically body checks him out of the competition in the air, gets up there, flies solo and comes down with it. Jimmy, class a bit of work that.
1: Yeah, great try, wasn't it? As Nick Meany looks to add the extras.
0: So 43%.

0: set on the kick predictor for Pertek and sprays it right. So the final score in the grand final rematch, 46 to 20. Melbourne getting a win, and Brisbane another loss, another Suncorp humiliation. It could have been worse, but they will drop to 7-16. I better check. A couple of weeks ago, they had the third worst record for any defending premier percentage-wise. They did win last week, so they're probably still in the top five. But anyway, Melbourne, 10 wins, 13 losses. Positive for and against, actually. 10-13, but won't matter. They won't be playing finals this year. Entertaining game. We had 7 tries for Melbourne. Make it 8 as the scoreboard ticks over. And 4 for Brisbane. So that's 8 plus 4, Jimmy, is 12. Even I can add that up. And now they come together. And look, there's been some great Melbourne-Brisbane battles over the years. This was not one of them. But it was entertaining.
1: It was. It was, wasn't it? Well, certainly at times.
2: And Broncos made it entertaining because there was concern at halftime. But they came out there with a little bit of fight. Melbourne, when they got one put in the bin, they struggled for a little bit, but they were always in control.
0: Harry Grant with you, Ben Dobbin.
3: Great first half. Probably a little disappointed with the second half, but you got it done. You come to Suncorp. I mean, you still put a good score on this. How do you rate that performance tonight, Harry?
4: Yeah, for sure. I think everyone would say it's pretty hard to put it 80 minutes in at the moment. So, you know, you keep striving for that. And we're not there yet, so hopefully we keep pushing for that. But really pleased with the first half and some of the grit we showed in the second, I think. You can really see it's highlighted. They had a number of opportunities where they sort of had a few runaways in the corner, and, you know, we had plenty of numbers in there. So that was probably the pleasing thing in the second half.
3: Both sides buckled under pressure about the rule change, eh? Got the kickoff.
4: Yeah, well, it's something to discuss, you know.
3: What do you think of it, honestly?
4: Like, personally, I don't think the game needs to bring it in. You know, if the rule went too far and we have to bring that in, then maybe we should go back, you know, a couple of steps, swallow our pride and go back there to what it was. But, you know, that's what the game was for, to give the opportunity to look at it, and I'm sure everyone will have their own opinion on it. And, we can go from there.
3: One more week of football, then obviously World Cup, but, you know, there's obviously another week. It's important to this club building towards next season.
4: Yeah, for sure. I think, you know, we have a lot of fans, members, old boys, you know, a lot of players leaving this year that, you know, pour so much into the club each week. So it's important we turn up for them. We really did that this week, and, you know, it's about enjoying tonight and then getting on with next week.
3: Good on you, mate. Go and enjoy it.
4: Thanks, mate.
0: Nice work, Dobbo. Nice work. And Harry Grant about as excited about the new rule as Wade Graham. So I'm with you now, Wade. I'm with you.
2: Well, it took Harry Grant's opinion to sway you back.
0: No, it took me stuffing it up for 10 minutes, forgetting who kicked off and who had the choice, and that was it for me. All right, 46 to 20. What do you want to do, Charlie? One more with Dobbo? All right, beautiful. Bob Jane Teamart's bringing us those. Good crowd, 36,000. And the Bronco. By the way, I'm going to be half serious, Wade. Well, I can't be half serious because Ben Hunt is with you, Dobbo.
3: Yeah. Pretty unhappy night again here at Suncorp, mate. I know how frustrated the season can't finish, can it, quick enough?
5: Yeah, that's probably right, mate. Really disappointing, Dobbo. Like, now they just turned up and ran harder and tackled harder, to be honest. Like, you know, we gave ourselves a little bit of a chance at the start of the first half. Then we just made silly errors, and, you know, they're a good team when they're playing good footy. Whenever they come to Suncorp, they seem to play good footy, and we just gave too many opportunities.
3: Can you pinpoint from within what's gone wrong? I mean, you won a premiership last year, and this year, I mean, I think you've now lost, you know, 12 games here at Suncorp, but it's always been a fortress. From within the playing group, you know what's gone wrong.
5: Oh, mate, I wish I did. Try and fix it. There's obviously a lot of things going wrong, mate. When you lose that many games at home, it's, to be honest, it's pretty embarrassing. We've got a lot of soul searching to do in the off season, I think, because, you know, this team's better than that. Our fans they deserve better than that, and we need to sort it out.
3: What do you think of the rule change?
5: Nah, I'm not a fan, mate. Like, I don't know. I don't know why we keep trying to change all the rules for our game. Like, I'm a bit of a traditionalist, you know. Just keep it the way it is.
3: You're a good man, honey. Don't enjoy it.
5: Cheers, Dobbo.
0: Thank you. Nice job, Dobbo. Dobbo, you are dismissed. Good work from you. See you on Sunday for the Sunday Sin Bin as Triple M rocks the footy. I'll be half serious after this, Wado, as we look ahead for what Melbourne have got next week. Triple M rocking the footy. Melbourne Storm.
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0: 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Boy, once you crack the surface, it was all custard.
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0: All right. Full time. Hello to all you Broncos fans. Well done to you for going to this game. Thursday night. Team's no good this year. And 36,000 showed up. So well done. You get the big thumbs up from all here at Triple M. And Melbourne winning 46-20. And a few Melbourne, I know Melbourne has a lot of support, Southeast Queensland. So it was a good atmosphere. Funny old game, Melbourne winning. If you are just getting in the car and you don't like the kickoff rule, Rest assured, you have some friends in the Triple M commentary box. But I fear Jimmy Graham, Wade Graham here as well. This is a trial just to say we had a trial because I think they're bringing this in where the conceding team will get to choose whether they want to kick or whether they want the other team to kick off.
1: Yeah, it's going to take some getting used to. I think it adds to the jeopardy, and I think, as we witnessed tonight, I think most teams, most of the time, will stick with what we've known. And then for extreme situations, it's another lever to pull. So, and obviously we saw it tonight when a team was down to 12. If you concede, you're definitely going to look to get the ball back.
2: Yeah, and it's hard to have a very thorough opinion on it with only the one game sample size. I'd just love to hear the reasoning behind the rule. And what was the issue with, you know, how the game is now? Is it the blowouts? They're trying to give the opportunity a chance, like the other team, a chance to get the ball back. But again, it doesn't guarantee to shift that momentum because you still need to take care of your football and complete your sets and defend well. So there's a lot of thinking for me. Like, I haven't thought overly too much
0: about it. Okay. So here's an example. This is an extreme. The 82-12 game. Where basically Roosters would score, and
2: but they were so far in front. So just say Roosters scored, okay, and the Cowboys go, okay, we want the ball back. The Roosters were that dominant tonight. They kicked the ball back. They put pressure on them.
0: But is that the game where they go, oh, geez, we kind of don't like this? So the Cowboys would kick it back to them, and Roosters would march it up 70 meters. I just don't see what the kickoff's got to do with. You know what I mean? Like, stop conceding 70 meters.
2: And they're looking for ways to possibly shift that momentum. But the reason the momentum's so high in our game now is because if you hold the ball and you maintain possession, you're more likely to get the calls anyway. But the six agains add so much to that. So in my opinion, they're bringing in another rule to help mitigate the effect of the other rule that they brought in, which I don't like. We're adding rules in to stop the effect of another rule. That's my biggest point of the argument. I don't like that. And then again, conceding points. If you concede points in the NRL, it's a negative play for your team. You're not meant to concede points. So now you get the benefit of it, of to make a decision whether you kick or you receive. I don't like that either. Like, you're rewarding a negative play. And again, I understand there's good tactics possibly from it that might add value and entertainment to the back end of the game or in certain, you know, situations like having a man in the bin, but it just, again, it's something else that's taking away from the traditional fabric of the game, which I don't 100% agree with.
0: All right. We're ticking that off, Jimmy.
1: Yep. Happy to call it then.
0: And very quickly, what I was going to say before the break, Melbourne, I thought, Wado, showed enough tonight to show they're playing out to the end, and your Cronulla Sharks, who are going to have to win next week for something, they're going to have to win probably to be alive for the top four. That might be to lock in top four. Melbourne's not going to make it easy, I suspect, at Shark Park.
2: No, definitely. And there's always great games between the Sharks and Melbourne. It's a big weekend there for the Sharks. So they've got to get through this weekend, but it's Old Boys Day down there. There's a lot of celebrations around the 10-year anniversary as well against the Melbourne Storm. So it's going to be a big night down there at Ocean Protect Shark Park. So hopefully the boys get the job done this weekend, and there's a real clear picture of what a win next week for them does against Melbourne.
0: I gather that means, Jimmy, that Wade won't be with us next week because if it's a...
2: It's a Saturday game, don't worry. I'll be here.
0: You win. Oh, you're doing the Saturday. You're doing the Saturday show.
2: Yeah.
0: Oh, this is a tremendous commitment to profession, because they'd be at a pub right from the get go, wouldn't they, on a Saturday?
2: I can wait until 3:30, mate.
0: I have no doubt. All right, we're done. Thanks, Dobbo. Thank you to everyone here. My last Thursday for the year. So Maroon will take you through the big one next week between Canterbury and Brisbane. Hope it's a big one, Jimmy, because that would mean that Canterbury have something to play for.
1: Me too, Dan.
0: Otherwise, good luck. Triple M rocking the footy.
18: 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Full-time highlights. Mitre 10's got your back. Their trade centres are open early, stocked for the job and ready when you are. Mitre 10 Trade.
0: Mitre Kamanu, Cresser one, Cresser another, reach down and scored. If he's grounded it, it's a try. It's horrid defence.
19: The fingers remain on the ball, okay, and grounds it.
0: Good enough for me, and it's good enough for a Melbourne try. Walter Centrefield. So the right to Hunt runs into the line, gives it to Perrin. Paramount now to Staggs. Staggs reaches out and scores.
20: Staggs against anyone is going to cause them trouble, and it was evident there. It's taken the Broncos a while to find their groove in their good ball.
0: Hughes out the far long on the right. Inside to a charging meanie through some flimsy creme brulee defence. Boy, once you crack the surface, it was all custard. Grant fires it to the right side to a stepping Lero. Beats one, beats another, gives it to Munster. Holes everywhere. Out it goes Wishart. Wishart's over. Warning bells here, warning alarms.
20: But there's enough defenders there to stop Wishart. As good a player as he is, Wade, he really shouldn't be scoring in that situation.
0: Out it goes now, Tui Malatu Brown. Beats one, he goes for the line. Mariner comes and gets him, but not in time. It's another try. Intercepted by Mayer. Oh boy, they needed that, and he takes off. McDonald, the only one who can catch him. Oh no, he's going to get there, Ezra. Oh my goodness, has a team ever needed something like that more?
20: Yeah, the Broncos really needed that.
0: Farlongo coming through. It's Farlongo and Perrin. Perrin should beat him, although he loses the ball. Picked up by Farlongo, gives it to Wishart. That's actually a brilliant try. That is actually a brilliant Melbourne try. Comes to Mam now, more conventional kick, taken by Hunt. Hunt gets over, gets into a wrestle with Munster, and Munster can't stop Ben Hunt planting it down. That's a wonderful try.
2: Jimmy, a little bit of spark that Brisbane were after.
20: Yeah, it's exactly what they needed.
0: Grant now, pinpoint with his pass on to Hughes, gives it to Munster, rolls in a kick. Far long or yes. Try. Well done. He gets to within two of the line. Walters has played all game. He's a dummy half, throws left, gives it to Hunt. Goes an intercept, ta-da! Through Malatu Brown. His pass knocked down by Keeley. Straight into the hands of Mam. And Mam has had a very good last few minutes. Gets over. So the final score, 46-20.
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1: It's a mad prize.
2: It's a great prize.
1: It is.
2: It's a shame I haven't won it this week. I've been too generous.
1: Well, generous or sub-intelligent?
2: No. I've won at least once this week.
1: Have you?
2: Yes. Yesterday I gave it away. I did. I smoked it.
1: Did you?
2: Yeah.
1: Oh, yeah. So
2: Dylan. Dylan, how you feeling?
3: Damn good. How are you?
1: Oh,
25: well done.
1: Great
2: That's
1: retort.
2: My boy.
1: Dylan, mate, trivia. Talk to us. You any good?
3: We'll see. I'm better than Lou.
1: Good. Love this confidence.
25: That's all you got to
2: okay.
25: be.
2: Okay, well, now I might not give you the voucher if I win. We'll see.
25: That won't be a problem.
1: I'm the conductor, and LP also conducts, and we have power in this game. Mm-hmm. Yeah, because I rule it.
2: I keep the gift vouchers at my house.
1: Oh, you got old stuff.
2: Yeah, I do.
1: And you said you'll mail them out. No one's got them yet.
2: Well, I don't know what happened. The mailman stole them.
1: Okay, Dylan, I'm going to read the questions. First to answer gets the point. No need to buzz in. Are you ready, Big Rig?
3: I think so.
1: Lou Stealing. You ready?
2: Yes. I'll see you.
1: And don't be stealing from Dylan. Mm-hmm. Lou versus Lou. In that case, ladies and gentlemen, you've lost Lou. Begins in 3, 2, 1. Go! Tim Curry's passed away. Which Christmas movie did you famously star in?
3: Home Alone.
1: Correct. Who wrote The Chronicles of Narnia?
2: J.K. Rowling. I don't know. L. Lewis. D.L. Lewis.
1: Oh, it's C.S. Lewis.
2: No.
1: Who directed Back to the Future?
2: Steven Spielberg.
1: Correct, Lou. What are Australian schools celebrating this week?
2: Book week.
3: Book week.
1: Giving it to Dylan.
2: No.
1: I am giving it to Dylan.
2: No.
1: Which state is home to the Blue Mountains?
2: New South Wales.
1: Correct, Lou. The Lions are an AFL team from which city?
2: Brisbane.
3: AFL Brisbane.
1: Yeah, correct, Lou. Who was Dolly Parton married to?
2: Richard Gere.
1: Also a footy team in the AFL.
2: Mr. Panther? Sorry.
25: Wrong code.
1: AFL.
25: Mr. Panther.
2: Collingwood. Mr. Collingwood.
3: What are his initials?
1: CTD.
2: Mr. Carlton. Carlton.
1: It's Carlton Thomas Dean, but no one gets it. Who sang Livin' De Vida Loca?
2: Ricky Martin.
1: Correct. Which Australian politician is going viral for stacking it on a bike earlier
2: Pauline
1: this
2: Hanson.
1: Week? No.
2: Is it Albo?
3: Can we have that question again without the laughing?
1: Yes, sorry, mate. Oh. Which Australian politician is going viral for stacking it on his bike earlier this week?
2: Anthony Albanese.
3: Oh,
1: starts with an A.
2: Aaron.
3: Abbott.
1: Mm. Angus Taylor. What colour flag signals the end of the Formula One race?
2: Red.
3: Black and white.
1: That's correct, Dylan.
3: Yes.
1: I think Lou might have... Dylan 3, Lou 4.
25: Wow.
2: Sorry, Dylan. Jokes, you can have it.
1: She's an angel. You'll still get the $300 Giftsy voucher, big fella.
3: Perfect. Thanks, Mummy and Daddy.
1: No worries, son. Enjoy. Spend it wisely.
20: It's your early drive home with Triple M's Lou and Jarch.
2: How many friends you got, Jack?
1: How many mates have I got?
2: Yeah.
1: 80.
2: No. You don't, bud.
25: No. Those are strangers, remember?
1: 50.
2: No.
1: 12.
2: Yeah. I reckon around 12 to 15.
25: It's a good number.
1: 12 to 15.
2: That's all you need at this age.
1: 25.
2: No.
1: How many have you got?
2: Let's say 10.
1: 10.
2: I reckon 20.
1: No.
2: But what? Yeah.
1: No, I reckon I've got like as good mates, second tier, third tier, 80. I reckon there's 80 mates.
2: Yeah, you know what?
1: Think about
2: yeah,
1: it.
2: Yeah, I know. I was like, that's ridiculous. Then I was like, oh, you got your high school mates.
1: You got
2: yeah.
1: everything.
2: Yeah, I reckon
1: work mates,
2: I'd be
1: all work mates. Yeah, like, you know what I mean?
2: 250. Then I'm getting.
1: But you probably do, well. Think about a wedding.
2: Yeah, you know what? It'd be hard to narrow it under 100.
1: That's right, eh? Pretty popular toots, aren't you?
2: Hey, look at you. Hey, tush. Hey, tush. Well, like, they got me thinking, Jack, because I saw something online.
1: Okay.
2: About how long it takes to make a friend.
1: Right.
2: So a doctor is saying a lack of connection poses health risks that are equivalent to smoking 20 cigarettes a day. Experts have weighed in with how long it takes to make a casual friend and how long it takes to make a close friend. So there's some audio of it.
1: Righto.
8: So apparently it takes 50 hours.
1: Okay.
8: To make a casual friend. And to be considered close friends, it takes 80 to 100 hours.
2: Wow.
8: Okay, what if you want a bestie? That's going to cost you 200 hours.
2: a close friend to me, 50 hours seems a lot.
1: It doesn't seem that much to me. 50 hours. It's 2 days.
2: Oh, yeah.
1: Like, it's you go to a bloody water park for a day. What am I, 12?
25: Now, that bonds you for life.
2: We did do that our first time we became friends. We went to the water park together. So you're right, Jack. Forgot about that. Jack texted me the day after we met and said, "Hey, mate, water park today?"
1: My idea of a friendship, making friends, is just going back to like being a child. Well, if your mum says you can come over, play PlayStation.
2: You sweet.
1: You can do that for 10 hours.
2: Yeah. Well, you can go over to their house for a sleepover. You're best mates.
1: Okay, let's adult it up.
2: And then
1: you can have a session at the pub. You could do 10 hours, like.
2: Yeah.
1: You know what I mean?
2: But I think you could make a good friend in 20 hours. Not a good friend, but like a
1: But
2: a
1: you
2: lot.
1: Said it yeah, seems nah. a lot. You said, oh, you think you don't need, yeah, that's what I'm.
2: But like for an acquaintancy kind of vibe, I feel like you can sort of, no, actually, I take it back.
1: Right.
2: 50 for a friend.
1: 50 hours you need to have for a friend.
2: To trust them and, you know, that's 3 water park days.
25: It's got to be at the water park.
2: For a best friend, you need a week at the water, 3 weeks at the water.
1: But see, best friend, 200 hours. Like, I've known my best friend for bloody 30 years.
2: Same. My best friends are from when I was 5.
1: What point am I making again?
25: Yeah, I don't know what you're saying.
2: You have taken, I was like, where are we, what are we both saying?
25: It doesn't mean,
1: you said it seems like a lot of hours. And I'm saying, I think 50's not that much.
25: Your thing about 30 years, it's not like when you go over 200 hours, you stop being besties.
2: What point am I making?
25: Don't know.
1: I've forgotten where I stand on this.
2: The whole thing I wanted to do is call if you need a new friend.
1: Nice.
2: Because we'll help you next.
1: Yeah, nice.
2: You know, like I want to get people talking, have some mates.
1: Well, this is what
2: can find some friends online.
1: Allow me to propose something to Jill and to the listeners. You call us. They're saying 50 hours. I think kapush to that. I don't know.
2: Shove your water park and take it.
1: I'm giving you 50 seconds.
2: I like it.
1: How about we get two people online? Yep. You got 50 seconds. Make a mate.
2: Yep.
25: Yeah.
1: And we'll see and we'll judge how you did.
2: Yeah, I like it.
1: You know what I mean?
25: It's Mythbusters. We're busting this theory.
2: We're Cupids of friends. Hours.
1: We're busting the theory of the 50.
2: Cupids of friends. Cupid friends.
1: Kens.
25: Cool. Yeah. Cool. 133353. Give us a call if you need to make a friend.
1: Yeah, just call us.
25: We'll help you next.
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25: Lou and Jarch on Triple M. Our number is 133353. Some lovely listeners have given us a call who are looking to make a friend and see if they can do it very quickly.
1: Yeah.
2: Yeah, because some experts gave us the, what's it called, research on how long it takes to make a friend, which is apparently 50 hours.
1: Well,
2: so we thought, no, let's do it in 50 seconds.
1: That's right.
2: We've got some callers on the line. We're going to make your friends in 50 seconds. We're just going to let you guys have a chit-chat, talk to each other.
1: Okay, well, first up, we got Jack, we got Noah.
0: Hey, Noah, how are you?
1: Well, hold on. Hey, whoa. Love the energy from Jack.
2: Yeah.
1: Love the energy.
4: G'day, Jack. It's Noah here. How are you?
2: guys, calm it down. We're going to give you 50 seconds just to chit-chat and get to know each other. Have you got a timer on your phone, Jack?
1: Yeah, I do, mate.
2: Okay.
4: Big shout out to my best mate, Brad Edwards, as well.
1: Well, don't talk about your other friends.
2: God, Rule 101. You've got a new friend.
1: Plug your other friend.
4: Sorry about that.
1: No, that's fine, mate. Okay, I'm going to give you 50 seconds, and your time starts now.
0: Hey, Noah, how are you, mate?
4: G'day, mate.
0: Hello?
2: Yes?
1: Can you hear each other?
4: No, I can't hear anyone.
25: Oh, what?
2: What?
1: Don't do this to us.
2: Oh, no, not technical difficulties when we're trying to make two best friends.
1: This is trying to make friends. Talk, Jack.
0: Hello?
4: G'day, Jack, mate. You there? Got a copy?
0: Noah?
25: Oh, what's going on? Let's see if we can sort that out.
1: How's he supposed to get to Noah
2: if he can't even bloody hear her?
25: What's going on there? Should we go? Okay, let's let Jack, Noah stay on the line. See if we can figure it out.
2: I'm really upset.
25: That is, I know.
2: All the times they have technical difficulties.
1: No, I'm not happy.
2: Okay, well,
4: we'll make another friend.
25: I've got the upbeat music playing as well.
1: I know, it's beautiful.
25: I know.
1: Well, what do we do here?
2: Well, should we see if Trish and Damo can hear each other?
25: Yeah, let's try that.
1: Tramo.
25: Okay.
2: Oh, Trish and Damo, guys.
4: Hi.
1: There goes the timer.
2: Can you hear each other? Trish, say hello to Damo.
5: Hi, Damo. Hi, Trish, this is Damo.
1: Can you hear? Did you hear that? What is going on? Oh, no.
6: This is
25: live radio, people.
1: All right, do you know what? Trish, I'm going to make friends with you.
25: Okay.
6: Okay, how are you?
25: All right, your time starts now.
1: Very well, Trish, how are you?
6: It's good, thank you. It's been a nice day today.
1: Well, it's been a lovely day. Now, Trish, what do you do?
6: I'm a retired teacher.
1: Well, great. So you got time to be my mate?
6: Yes.
1: I work radio, so I've got heaps of time to be your mate. What do you like to do for fun?
6: I like to go to the gym. I like to go to the pictures.
1: Trish,
6: to go to the acre.
1: I also call it the pictures, and I do like to go to the gym. This feels like match made in heaven sort of stuff. Do you like a red wine or a whiskey?
6: No, I only drink rum.
1: Trish, you are a woman. I love rum.
2: And he loves you.
25: Wow.
1: That's a fair to mate.
2: There is like three of your favourite things. That's rum, pictures, and the gym. You guys need to exchange numbers and hang out.
1: I think now.
2: Okay, now I've got to make
1: a
2: friend.
1: I want you to make friends. Thank you, Trish. You're my friend now with Jack. See if you can make friends with another
2: Jacko.
1: Jack.
25: Okay, let's get Jack up. Here we go.
2: Hey, Jack.
7: Hey, how you going?
2: Good. How you got? How old are you, mate?
7: I'm 27.
2: 27. 28. Oh, nice. Cool. And what do you do? What do you do for fun?
7: For fun, all sorts. I love going for a walk, beach, that sort of stuff. Getting outside. I love getting outside.
2: I love hot girl laps. We get hot girl laps together.
7: Yeah, just walking. I'm not a runner though. So.
2: Oh my Jack!
1: You think she runs?
2: I don't run. I walk, bud. Hey, question. Yeah. You got any stuffed animals?
7: Stuffed animals.
2: You know, like sleep with a teddy?
1: Taxidermy, even.
7: Nah, I don't, unfortunately.
2: What do you think if I had three stuffed koalas that I like to sleep with?
7: Yeah, it's a bit odd, but, you know.
2: But we can get past it on the friend basis?
7: Okay. Yeah, that sounds good.
2: Okay, and do you like going to the pub, Jack?
7: Oh, who doesn't? I love the pub.
2: And what's your drink of choice?
7: Usually just a beer.
2: Oh, here we go. Beer and tequila goes well together. My mate Jacko.
1: Well, we've made friends.
25: There you go.
2: I'm happy.
25: Poor old Noah and Damo didn't get to, but maybe we could keep them on the line or get them back for two letters, one word, which we'll play next.
1: Yeah,
25: what do you think?
1: Yeah, good idea.
25: Yeah, no, so they get a go.
1: That's good. That's a good idea.
25: Okay.
2: Nice.
20: Triple M's Early Drive Home with Lou and Judge.
25: Lou and Judge on Triple M, and right now it is time for...
2: Two letters, one word.
1: Today, one of them.
2: Jack.
1: Nailed that.
2: Jack.
1: Well, the good thing is I'm always on time.
2: You are with arriving, but
1: not.
2: Correct,
1: but not with two letters, one word.
2: No. So basically this game, I've got a letter that I'll start with, and then Jarch will have a letter that the word has to end with, and you've got to find a complete word.
1: Correct, a word in the middle. Well, we got Dean and Noah from last break. Because they didn't get to make best friends.
2: I thought it was Dino.
1: What?
25: We've got Noah back.
2: I don't think it was Dean.
1: Well,
2: Damo. He didn't want to do it.
1: Damo.
2: He's busy.
1: He's been Damo.
2: Okay, we've got Dino and Noah. How are you guys?
9: I'm not good. Too How bad. Are you doing?
1: Very well, thank you. Okay.
2: I'm going to start with the first letter.
1: So remember, gentlemen.
2: Yes.
1: It's best out of five, so essentially first to three, and. Buzz in with your name. You can't just yell out a word. We will not accept it. So buzz in with your name, okay, boys?
9: Yep, sounds good.
1: Rattle.
2: All right. B.
1: T.
9: Noah.
1: Noah.
9: Oh, my God. Bet.
25: Bess.
2: Nice.
25: He's got it.
1: You bet. You bet he has.
25: 1-0 to Noah.
2: O.
1: L.
9: L. Noah. L.
1: Noah. L.
9: L.
2: Oh, nice. I would have said oil.
1: I would have said oral.
9: I couldn't think of anything.
25: He's up 2-0. This is now his match point.
1: Oh, yeah, this
2: is the quickest game ever.
1: Dean, can I just suggest something?
9: Yeah?
1: Quick on the draw, mate. Wild Bill Hickok sort of stuff. Quick on the draw, because if you don't get this one...
2: You're done.
1: You know what happens. Lulu?
2: Okay.
9: The comeback is real.
2: Yes. All right. N.
1: E.
9: Noah.
2: Yep.
9: Neil. Noah. Neo.
1: That's finished with an O, buddy.
2: What did you say, Jack?
1: E.
2: Dean,
1: just buzz in.
9: Indeed. Needle.
1: Very good.
2: Wow.
25: Good job, Dean.
2: Okay.
1: Very good. Wow.
25: It's 2-1 to Noah.
2: T.
1: S.
9: Noah.
7: Dean.
9: Cheese.
2: No. Noah.
1: It goes to Dean. Yeah.
2: Dean?
5: Tees.
1: Tees.
2: Oh, that ends in an E.
10: No, that's wrong.
1: Tees.
5: No.
1: Oh, but like tees, a golf tee. Tees.
5: Yeah, like T-double-E-N.
1: Like you've got some golf tees.
11: Okay, yes, okay. Yeah. That is 2-2.
1: That's 2-2.
11: Oh, my God. It all comes down to this.
2: All right. Okay, boys, ready? L.
1: G.
10: Noah. Leg.
1: Correct.
2: Nice, Noah. Nice.
11: Noah, well
2: He's
11: done.
2: He's done it.
5: Come on, guys. Set it up.
1: Attaboy, well done. But Dean, very, very good comeback, mate. Very impressive.
5: Thank you very much.
1: Also, needle. What a word.
2: I know, huge.
1: Tremendous. True.
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4: Lou and Judge.
11: It's Lou and Judge on Triple M.
1: Sorry.
2: Hilarious.
1: Sorry, Lou's getting her nails done at the moment in the studio because she's got to shoot tomorrow. And you've just tried to pick up the story to read. You've got foil on all your fingers.
2: Yeah, Jack, you've got to get
1: you look like 1/40th of a robot.
2: It's because you've got to take off what's...
11: It's so funny to
2: me. Oh, my God.
1: You're just trying to pick up that paper with all this
2: foil on your fingers.
1: Okay. Oh, okay. Dear, oh, dear.
2: This news story really tickled my fancy. There is a dad online, and he's mourning his 36-year-old fridge. So he sent a text to his family, and he said, "Bad news. After 36 years, the garage fridge finally died. Been through a lot together. Outlasted 3 trucks, 2 wives. Went out quiet like a cowboy. Must have kept 10,000 beers cold. Thinking about giving it a proper funeral.
1: Went out quiet like a cowboy.
2: I want to have a beer with this bloke and I don't even drink beer."
1: What a weapon.
2: Does he sound like the funniest dad?
1: Our fridge was born when I was born.
2: He bought it in 1990.
1: Oh, 89, but anyhow.
2: The Australian's garage fridge outlived 3 trucks and 2 marriages.
1: Went out quiet like a cowboy.
2: Oh, no.
1: I love that he's like, he didn't make a fuss. There wasn't a gurgle and a splutter and death. He just went out. He went out on a hill smoking a cigarillo, hat tipped over his nose, just looking at the sunset.
2: See you later, mate. It's been swell. People online in the comments are like joking around like as if he lost a son. So being like, mate, condolences.
1: Hey, if there's anything I can do.
2: Yeah, can I help you out, mate? I'd love to know if we can find out at some point if he actually gives the fridge a funeral. Would be unbelievable. I'd love to send something into him.
1: Well, do you know what? I don't know if he should give it a funeral, but more of a rebirth.
2: Yes.
1: Now, if I was
2: storage.
1: That's what I mean.
2: You could make it into like
1: a big esky.
2: Yeah.
1: So like the old fridge, so you chuck her out the back, you've got a man cave or something, or you could even just, you know, make it smaller if you don't want it that big.
11: Yeah.
1: Parts of the fridge, turn it into a beautiful esky. When you have mates over, fill it with ice, fill it with grogs. Bob's
2: like
1: your uncle.
2: Or a pantry. Put condiments in it. Because it still just opens.
1: Yeah,
2: it's just not frozen.
1: Just becomes a cupboard.
2: Yeah, literally. His fridge cupboard.
11: But its purpose in life was to hold, like, cold drinks.
1: And if it's had 10,000 beers in it.
2: He doesn't want tomato sauce in it. It's disrespectful. I take it back. It's disrespectful.
1: But keep letting it have 10,100.
2: He wants to keep those beers ice cold.
1: You know, you could repurpose the fridge into something beautiful.
2: Mm. Mm. That text exchange, I lost it. So funny.
1: It's the best thing you've ever read to me. You know how, like, when you die, you can get turned into a tree?
2: Yeah.
1: Same thing with the fridge. Turn it into something else.
2: You were going to say he could turn into the fridge.
1: Oh, he can be his coffin.
11: Oh,
1: when he croaks.
11: Yeah.
2: He can jump in the fridge.
1: It can be his coffin.
11: That's great idea. Great.
2: So can we get a hold of him, codes? We'd love to give him some thoughts.
1: He needs tips. I don't know whether his family has given him enough.
2: I know. Yeah, we really need to get him on the line. Damn, I wish we had him on the line now.
1: Stuff him into the fridge and bury him.
2: Yeah.
1: Oh.
2: God, but you know what it did get me thinking, Jack?
1: What
2: non-human item are you in love with?
1: Your 3 koalas, Kevin.
2: I'd literally just thinking that. And you know how some people are like so in love with their car?
1: Yeah, yeah, yeah.
2: Or like so in love with like the cat, they've got a lazy boy or something?
1: Yeah.
2: It's like part of the family.
1: Yeah, 133-53. Call us now because we'd love to know what inanimate object you're in love with.
2: Mm-hmm.
1: But non-human item, is it just like a Pokemon card that you got?
2: Yeah.
1: Is it a drill? Is it just like a drill
2: you've had
1: since you're an apprentice? You know, you've been working for 50 years, like, you know?
2: Yeah.
0: This is the Early Drive Home with Lou and Judge.
11: It's Lou and Judge on Triple M. Number is 133-53. Give us a call. We're asking, what non-human item are you in love with?
2: Yeah, basically because a dad online is mourning his 36-year-old fridge, and I have to read the text messages
1: Please
2: he sent to his family group chat again because it's that good. He said, Bad news. After 36 years, the garage fridge finally died. Been through a lot together. Outlasted three trucks, two wives. Went out quiet like a cowboy. Must have kept 10,000 beers cold. Thinking about giving it a proper funeral. Unbelievable.
1: It's just unbelievable stuff.
2: So we wanted to know, what non-human item are you in love with?
1: We've That's got right.
2: Tim on the line. Tim, talk to us.
3: Hey, mummy. Hey, daddy.
2: Hey, son.
1: How are you?
3: Oh, I'm good, mate. I literally just knocked off, sat in the car, and you were talking about cool stuff.
1: Yeah. Cool stuff. And what's the cool stuff you love?
3: Well, I don't want to detract too much, but it's not Pokemon because I don't really like that. It's more Yu-Gi-Oh.
1: Okay. Oh. You love your Yu-Gi-Oh
11: cards.
1: But Yu-Gi-Oh cards. So,
3: yeah, all of it.
1: Have you been collecting them since you were a young fella?
3: Oh, I was when I was younger, got out of it, got back into it. And I think what really got me back into it is, Josh, do you know Yu-Gi-Oh at all? Like Dark Magician, Blue Eyes, White Dragon, all that?
1: Mate, I know a bit of it.
2: Yeah,
1: I had a bit of it growing up.
3: Yeah, I was in Mackay one day.
1: Yeah,
3: and I just went into EB Games. They had a box, comes with four packs. Just rip it open, get the chase cards worth $1,200 on the first go.
1: It's okay.
2: Yeah, right. Okay. Hey. I see why you like them now,
1: so,
2: Tim.
1: So they're worth a heap as well. Yeah. Okay. Yeah, okay. That'll get anyone into Yu-Gi-Oh.
2: Makes
1: reckon.
2: Sense.
1: Thanks, Tim.
2: Yeah. TJ.
4: Hey, mummy and daddy.
2: Hey.
1: Hello. How are you?
4: Good, good, guys.
1: That's the way.
4: Would you believe my most non-favorite thing is an orange microfiber cloth?
1: Wait, so like, what, like
2: just
1: a little...
2: Just like one that you just...
4: It actually has a name, Wilson.
2: Wait, so you just wipe the, like, kitchen bench with it and you love it?
4: Well, Wilson and I became best friends when I flipped a house. And I had 12 days and I worked 12 hours a day.
1: Yeah.
4: Flat out. Yeah. And he hung outside my pocket. I became so attached to him, I washed him, and he's now under my cupboard sink, and I say hello to Wilson, and I open the cupboard.
2: That is so me-coded. Well, yeah, I love that.
1: That
4: it
1: is
4: was
1: you.
4: During yeah. COVID. It was during, and Wilson, like, cast away with Tom Hanks in the volleyball.
1: Yeah.
2: I love those. That's awesome.
1: Oh, I'd hate to see when you Wilson. Cleaning outside, there's a flash flood, Wilson's washed away.
11: Oh, no.
1: Wilson! Oh, TJ, thank you.
2: John.
1: Thank you, daughter. John, how are you?
6: Hey, Jargy Lou.
1: How are you, brother?
6: First time, long time. Is that the way it goes?
1: Thank you, mate.
6: Not too shabby. How are you going?
1: Very well, good, thank mate. You.
6: All right. So I bought a R6 in 1999, brand new, third yep. one in Australia.
1: Yeah.
6: And she died about 9 years ago. My wife won't let me ride anymore, too many accidents.
1: Yeah.
6: Oh. So I told her I'm going to gut it, fix it up, make it look brand new, and I'm going to hang it in the lounge room. She can put those smell pretty things and go psh, and candles on it. And she laughed at me, thought I was joking. No way in hell.
1: Yeah.
6: So then I came up with another idea. A coffee table. I'll turn it on its side.
1: What?
6: I'll cut it in half.
1: I
6: then
1: like
6: I can
1: this.
6: Have two coffee tables.
1: Yeah.
2: Or you could have
6: and it's like,
2: you could have it in half and then put a nice piece of marble on top of it.
1: What is with you and marble?
6: So you've got to be able to see it. It's got to be like see-through.
11: Yeah, you can do glass.
1: Yeah, you got a glass.
2: Yeah, no, I reckon marble, John.
1: No, you don't want marble. You want glass so you can see the rig.
2: Yeah, but I don't think his wife wants to see it.
1: It's
2: like best of both worlds.
1: Have you done that, John?
6: I have. I've still got it. It's going to happen.
1: I'm proud of you, mate.
6: Good on you, John. I'll send you a photo when I do it.
1: I love that, mate.
2: Please I can't do. Wait to see your wife throw it out of the house.
1: Thanks, John. Katrina, talk to us. What's the inanimate object that you're just in love with?
7: Oh, my God, I've had this pillow for about 10 years, and I know people will say that that is gross, but
1: care,
7: I wash
1: Katrina.
7: It.
1: Yep.
7: Its cover has broken. I've sewn it up by hand. I have cried into it. I've laughed on it. I've had intimate moments where the pillow has been there when things are going on.
1: Now we're cooking with gas.
7: Special stuff, a special time, you know.
1: I do.
7: But absolutely. But my other idea for calling was, I think poor old mate who's lost his fridge, which is very, very sad, and I feel for him. It would be nice if the listeners all could get in and maybe we could all donate a little bit of money, raise maybe $1,000 for him to buy a new one.
1: Get him a new fridge.
2: Yeah,
7: yes.
2: I love
7: you
2: that
7: know
2: idea,
7: what?
2: Katrina. I love the idea. I don't reckon he wants a new fridge. I reckon he's still in mourning. He's like,
1: telephone
2: I can't.
1: For his fridge.
2: I can't.
1: I love the idea, Katrina.
11: Good on you, Katrina.
2: These are great calls. Thanks, guys.
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1: You are indeed. Now, I've had a morning.
2: You're a bit grumpy, aren't you?
1: Well, I've had a morning.
2: You actually have.
1: You know?
2: And everything's gone wrong.
1: Well, it's just one of those mornings where I was going, what's doing? So get up. Look, Hank Elish wasn't great last night. So not a tremendous kip. Wake up and it's probably about, I don't know, six. And I go, I'll change his nappy. So I'm changing his nappy. He does a big wee all over the tray table where we're changing. I go, that's fine. So he's wet that. I sort of dry him off, put him on the doona right next to me to then like get it sorted so I can then change his nappy. He does one of the great wees of all time.
2: I thought you were going to say number two.
1: So he pisses all over the bed. It's mm-hmm. huge. I go, perfect. Okay. That's the start. Go out into the kitchen. Brutus's crate, I left in Walker. So we just had him on the dog bed, right? He's inside. He's done one of the great turds of all time on the floor.
2: How big?
1: Diarrhea, probably the size of an extra large pizza.
2: Oh. What?
1: With clumps, lumps in the middle of it. So I've got a screaming baby. Steph needed Kip. So I've got him in the living room screaming, dog turd all over the floor. I'm wiping it up. I'm going, okay, this is just, it's a bit of an aggressive way to wake up.
2: Yep.
1: Brutus has his farm day today. So basically where I drop him off to a mate, they've got a van, they have about 20 dogs.
2: So cute.
1: And they take all these dogs to a farm day. Anyway,
11: so good.
2: Their little adjustment.
1: That's right. So he was a bit late this morning. So I'm sort of waiting there with another lady who has her dog in the farm day and we're just yarning. Anyway, this bird's walking along with this, I don't know what it was, like a border collie mixed with something. It was a mixed breed dog. And and he's on a lead. She's got it on a lead. And I'm like, sweet. Brutus is off lead, just sort of running around. And Brutus loves every dog. This dog, she let him off. She just let go of the lead. And he went straight for Brutus. And I'm going, oh, my God. And I'm like, I'm just grabbing Brutus. Brutus takes off.
2: Quite aggressive.
1: Oh, yeah, no. He was fully cracking, punching on with Brutus.
2: Yeah.
1: So I call Brutus to me. I'm like, come, you know. So Brutus spots me, comes to me for protection. And this dog's having a full crack, and I'm like, get back, you mongrel. Like, get out of it, you mongrel. Anyway, the dog bites my knee, right? So it bites my knee. Now I'm fuming, right? And I said, get your dog on a leash.
2: Yeah.
1: Put it on a lead. I'm like, if you can't control your dog, don't let it off. Anyway, I'm going off. She hasn't said a word yet, right?
2: Was she not like, oh, my God. Like,
1: she hasn't said a word, right? What? The dog's bit. I'm looking at my knee. I've held Brutus back. I've got the other dog, and I'm like, very cranky. I'm cranky.
2: Yeah.
1: Anyway, I go, your dog's just bitten me. And she goes, I'm sorry. And I go, well, just learn how to control your animal. Anyway, I'm getting Brutus in my ute. So I walk him up. I've been bitten. I'm checking my knee. The knee's sort of bleeding. And I'm like, oh, geez. I'm just thinking, imagine that was a kid and this mongrel dog.
2: Yeah. Like, you can't save that situation.
1: Yeah. But I just thought, you know what? I'm just going to remove myself from the situation. I'm fuming, but I'm going to remove myself from it for a second just to calm down. I put Brutus in the ute and it'd be kind of funny to see, but I'm now just pacing up and down my ute because I'm so cranky. And one of the ladies, the lovely ladies who drops her dog off as well, she was in her car and she goes, did that dog just bite you? And I was like, I'm sorry. I'm very cranky at the moment. I just can't talk at the moment. I'm very cranky.
2: At least you pointed it out. You weren't just rude, looked at her, away like death stare.
1: Because I was going pacing. I was pacing like this going, oh, this dog, mongrel dog. So I'm very cranky. And then I saw, she's like, oh, sorry. I'm like, no. I'm so sorry. He did bite. He did bite me. Anyway, the dogs bit me and I go, righto, I'm a bit cooler now. She sort of calmed me down a bit. I'll go and just talk to the owner and just be like, mate, if your dog's like that, don't. She'd bug it off.
2: Oh, she just left.
1: Oh, like, she took off.
2: She thought, beautiful. Got goes, Jack Archdale on the knee. See you later.
1: Yeah. Mission accomplished.
2: Yeah, she could, maybe. Done. Great.
1: I'm feeling sick.
2: Oh, no. Oh, you're okay, but.
11: Well.
2: We'll have to check on Jack.
11: You know what? I was going to say we could wake him up by reverse the verse.
1: Hey.
2: Oh, he's awake.
1: Anyway, but the only reason I bring it up is because when I walked in here today, you were like, why have you got blood on your knee? Because it's still bleeding. It's bled into my jeans.
2: We have to get you some new jeans. We've got a fancy event tonight.
1: Yeah, we've got a fancy event tonight. Well, wearing jeans. Yeah. Can't be that fancy.
11: Yeah, hang on, I'm just getting a phone call. Yep. Claire, we got him.
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11: It's Lou and Jarch on Triple M. Let's play this.
8: Reverse the verse. Server.
1: I love this.
2: Me too.
1: I love this game.
2: I'm feeling quietly confident today. You know, I've sort of been going, shh.
9: Yes.
2: Yeah, I think.
9: Yeah,
2: I'm going to go. I want to say the words.
9: Well, you've got, I think you learnt from last time and you got like a 94%er.
2: Enunciate your words.
9: Yeah, that's right. Yep. Diction.
2: Yeah.
9: Now, basically the game is, if you haven't heard it, Lou and I, so hypothetically Lou, she'll sing part of a song.
2: Mm-hmm.
9: LP will then reverse it. I will then have to emulate the reversal of the song to try and get it back to its original form. It can be pretty hard.
2: Rewarding though.
9: It is rewarding when you get it right. Do you want me to start?
2: Yes, please.
9: Okay.
11: Take it away.
9: Two strong hearts.
2: Whoa. We stick together like the honey in the trees.
9: Well, bees. Uh-huh. Anyway.
11: My favourite John Farnham song.
9: Is it? Star Wars Twist. There are some shoes in there. Star Wars Twist.
11: Go, Lou.
2: Star Wars Twist.
11: Whoa.
9: You said shush.
11: Okay, let's reverse it.
2: Shush our hearts.
9: Yes! Pretty good.
2: That was shush our hearts.
9: It was shush our hearts.
2: Two strong hearts.
9: Well, no, it was shush our hearts.
2: 80?
9: 80? Louisa, you've got about a 44.
2: 55.
9: You got hearts right.
2: 50, call it a 50.
11: I'm happy with 55.
2: 55, yes.
11: Hey.
9: 55 isn't. Okay. Shush our hearts. Okay,
11: do some singing.
9: Go, Lulu.
2: Be the one.
11: Oh,
2: Dua
11: Lipa. Oh, is it?
2: Nice and short.
9: I knew that.
11: That is my nice boo. And short. It's quite nice to judge there.
2: Now with it.
11: So easy.
2: Now with it.
9: Now with it.
2: Nailed it. Got to be nice to you today.
11: Okay, let's see.
9: Now with it. Me the one.
2: Oh, yeah. Nice.
9: Go again, mate. Me the one.
11: Pretty
9: even
11: good.
9: Though the.
11: Yeah.
9: That's a 98%er.
2: I was going to go 99, mate.
9: Oh, well, I'll go 99. I'll go 99.
11: Getting the is very good.
9: It was hard. I felt like an idiot, don't I? I went, be the little. I know.
11: Okay, next. Round two. Go, Judge.
9: You're the voice.
11: Oh, more Johnny Farnham.
9: I just saw double Farnham today.
2: Yeah, double F.
11: Double F, okay.
9: Silver the.
11: Oh.
9: Sounds like European. Silver the.
2: Silver
9: the. This will be 100%.
2: Really?
9: I reckon this is 100%.

0: Nice. Go again, mate.
1: Okay.
2: You're the bless.
1: Pretty good.
0: It's 94.
3: Yes.
0: It's a 94%er.
3: Okay.
1: Okay. Final. So,
0: right. I've really got to get above 56% here.
3: Okay. And okay. For Dolly Parton.
0: Yeah.
1: Oh.
3: Jolene.
1: Kept it at two, Jolene.
0: My lie, thank you.
1: That's very kind.
0: That is kind.
1: Okay, let's reverse it.
0: Honey, loge.
1: Ooh. For the final reverse.
3: Josh just backed away.
1: He's backed away. He's standing in the corner of the room as we wait to find out.
0: Snowlene.
3: That's I reckon we'll tie.
0: No, that's a 62%er.
3: It was Snowlene.
1: Let's listen one more time.
0: Snowlene.
3: You're saying
0: That's pretty close. Fine, 62%.
3: Okay, well done, mate.
0: Hey, great work.
4: This is the early drive home with Lou and Judge.
1: Triple M's Lou and Judge for your Thrust Thursday, but not for much longer.
0: No, not for much longer. Look,
3: Lulu. You're going to have to do them, mate. My hands are full.
0: Well, you're covered in foil and you've got a nail technician, Cindy, doing your nails as we work.
3: I don't even have my headphones on.
0: Dude, this would be like me when I was working here at the desk, just getting a foot massage as I input a data. Anyway, we got some DMs. Mm-hmm. We talked about what did you accidentally crash in terms of weddings, funerals, whatever.
3: Yeah, love that.
0: Damien_Allen, I accidentally crashed a wake once, so I was absolutely starving and helped myself to some of the food. Got caught out pretty damn quick. Yeah, bud. Probably Tez_Cruz. I crashed a work Christmas party for a company I didn't work for. It was at a pub and I was already there, so I helped myself to a free bar tab and a few pints.
3: I reckon you could get away with that pretty easily.
0: Well, it's genius.
3: Yeah.
0: Hey, we love the lot of you. We'll be seeing you tomorrow for Free Ball Friday.
3: Yeah. See you Thrust Thursday.
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8: We're going to take a deep dive into this Legends game and also the origins of Tone, the Chompers Jones.
9: Oh, really?
8: We can have a listen, I think, Rabs, to Fat from last year.
9: Oh, no.
8: If we want to
9: no.
8: Just get your head around how Fat's going to go about commentating this one.
10: Well, I needed that guy. Just thought I'd better say something.
8: Thank you, Bill. So, underway again.
9: Oh, well, no one was saying anything, Jim.
8: That goal.
9: Well, aren't you supposed to come back and say there's a goal? That's 9.969 to 4.8.
11: Well, the specials usually bring the people out of the break. Well, talking about the goal that's just been kicked.
9: And the other thing, it's not like radio, Jim. You actually go to a ad break and then you don't know when you're back on. Well, I didn't. So it's a bit more difficult, isn't it?
8: Also, 9.9's not 69. But here's the thing, Fat. It's about, like our midweek hump day quiz,
9: yes.
8: You've got to be up and about
9: exactly.
8: In the commentary. You've got to be excited. Now, years ago, when this particular game was on the Nine Network, we got to Marvel Stadium, Gary Lyon and myself, to get ready to call the Legends game. I had to go downstairs into the rooms for some reason. I can't remember what it was. Gaz was doing a cross back to the news. I got down there and our head of sport and the head of the production came up to me while we were waiting and said, I just got to tell you something. I said, yeah, what's that? He goes, look, Tony Jones has had his teeth whitened.
9: Oh, no.
8: And he said, he's a bit touchy about
9: sensitive.
8: It, so you're not allowed to bring it up. That's what he said.
9: No.
8: So
9: is this when it all first started?
8: I got in the lift. I got straight back up to the commentary box. By this stage, Gaz had finished doing his cross to the news. I said, Gary, Chompers has had his teeth done.
9: But we're not allowed to say anything.
8: I said, you wait till you see him when we first bring him onto the show. So anyway, we get Gaz hosting it. He gets it all started and everyone's introduced. And then, all right, let's get down to ground level with Tony Jones. Tone tries to speak without his mouth open. Like the wide mouth frog.
9: Yes,
8: Tone tries to give it some of that.
9: Oh, I kept my job.
8: Gary and I are sitting upstairs. We said, come on. Open them up, Tone. Give us a look at the Chompers. He goes, oh, that's funny. Is it YouTube? And we go, yes, it's hilarious. So from that moment on, we gave him, Bill,
9: yes.
8: Chompers 1,000 times that night. I reckon he was referred to as Chompers another 35 times before the game even started.
9: Oh, no.
8: He cracked it.
9: He did.
8: Cracked it on television.
9: Yes.
8: And that is where it all started. So then we rolled, and you were, of course, a part of this too. We then rolled from the Legends game into the footy show.
9: Oh, Jim.
8: And we were doing the footy show every Thursday night. We obviously had amazing guests, you know, Nick Del Santo, Drew Petrie, all the rest of the
9: all
8: Legends
9: the stars.
8: That came on.
9: Yeah, yeah.
8: Stars. And they would do a cross to Tone in the news before we would do the footy show at 9 o'clock that night.
9: Yep.
8: And the head of news for Nine Network Australia, not just Melbourne, contacted us and said, under no circumstances are you allowed to refer to the fact that Tone's had his teeth on. So I would then go and grab Nicky
9: you
8: Dell
9: did
8: and say,
9: this.
8: Dell,
9: you did.
8: At the end of the cross, make sure you say thanks, Chomp. So every single guest did it. Yeah, and did. That is why we have this, the Chompilation.
12: Cheers, Chompers.
13: Thanks, Chompers.
12: Thanks very much, Chompers.
13: Pleasure, Chompers.
12: Good on you, Chompers.
13: Thanks, Uncle Chomp Chomp.
14: Thanks, Chomp.
15: Thanks a lot, Chompers.
14: Thanks, Chompers.
16: Teeth are looking great, Chompers.
13: Thanks, Chompity Chomp Chomp Chomp.
8: But every night, that's how the cross is finished.
9: And he hated it. He hated it, Jim. But he had to come around at some stage, didn't he, a bit?
8: Well, and in fact, it has now made him. Everyone loves the Chompers.
9: They do love the Chompers.
8: Even Marcus Harris and Jimmy Pattinson at the Oval in England chomped
9: That's right. They chomped him. They chomped. So he's well known for it now. It's made him. So
8: softened him up. People now see him as relatable. It's helped the Chompers.
9: He should thank you and Gary.
8: He bloody oath he should. I don't reckon he's going to, though.
9: No, I don't think he will.
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17: 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He's yet to kick a goal in AFL footy. What a moment to do it on the MCG.
18: Lead it wide to Jagger Smith. Smith from 50, goes for goal. Look out, look out. It's all the way, it's all the way. Jagger Smith on a night Carlton will never forget.
8: All right, when you come into our show, which this man did 2 weeks ago, Fat, good things happen. Since he came in here, he has been recognised as the game's best young player. Jagger Smith, welcome to the Rush Hour.
19: Well, thanks, JB. Thanks for having me on again, twice in 2 weeks.
8: Congratulations, mate. This is great for you.
19: Yeah, no, it's obviously an honour to win the award last night, and you see some of the names that have come through and won the award. It's pretty special to have my name alongside them.
9: Last night, geez, you won it the other night too, so you've done well here, two in a row, Jagger. What do you get, mate, for winning the 2026 Telstra Rising Star? What do you actually get?
19: I actually haven't been told what I get. I get a nice looking medal, but no one's really told me what I've received. But just an honour to win the award, mate.
9: No, of course. But there's always, if there's a little envelope or
8: just a little urn
9: or some free phone calls for 5 years or something from Telstra. I don't know. That'd be nice. Jack?
19: Yeah, that would be handy. You would have loved your envelopes back in the day, Bill, I'm sure.
9: I still do. Don't worry about that, Jack. What do you mean, back in the day? Hey, well done. 54 votes, Jim, out of a possible 55.
8: No. Did it easy.
9: Are you dirty on that, Jack?
19: Oh, not too dirty. I think the who got voted five in from Laura was Harry Dean. So as long as it's a Carlton teammate, I'm fine with that.
8: Now, mate, you've got bigger fish to fry than this, of course, although it is a magnificent award. You've got a final to play. Woo-hoo. And the Blues could not be in better shape after dismantling the league leaders.
19: Yeah, it's very exciting. Obviously, we've been playing some good footy the last 10 weeks. Taking down Brisbane was a really good thing for our confidence as well. And then to beat Freo as well last week was great. But we know that Melbourne's a big challenge ahead of us. They're a great team and they're up and going. But we're looking forward to challenging ourselves on Saturday in front of a packed MCG, in front of a big crowd.
9: Oh, Saturday night MCG. How have you gone against the D's this year?
19: I think we choked a big lead the first time we played them, but so hopefully we don't do that again. But we're obviously really excited. We know they've got some weapons in Gorney and Cozzy Pickett, and they've got a lot of other good players as well. So it's going to be a good test for our boys, but I reckon we're up to the challenge on Saturday.
8: We asked you when you came in about the coach. We said, would Josh end up with the main role? And you disco danced a little, Jag, but you basically said you love playing under him. And since then, he's been given the main job and richly deserved it.
19: Yeah, 100%. We all love Fraser's players, and he's thoroughly deserved to be given the head coach role for the next 3 years. And we just love playing under him. He's a real cool, calm, collected bloke, and we just love playing for him. So all credit to him, and he's done really well to turn this season around from where we were.
9: Great appointment. We all love that. Hey, will your mum be able to watch you at the MCG on Saturday night, or has she got a function?
19: Nah, she'll be there. She won't be working. She sort of schedules the work off when I'm playing, so she works it out pretty well.
9: She works at the G, remember, Jim. Oh, hey, I've got it here. Mm-hmm. Telstra, you win the medal, and you win $20,000 cash, Jag.
19: Oh, how good's that? How good's that, Bill?
9: I know. What are you going to do with it, mate? Straighten the bank, or are you going to buy a new car?
19: Maybe straighten the bank and maybe a nice holiday or something. And maybe Spend it on my girlfriend. She would love that.
9: Hey, what about the other night when you're at the awards? Do you go around and see blokes that you'd love to get a photo with or an autograph or something like that?
19: They're sort of who I'm going up against now, so you can't really idolise them too much.
8: Can't do that, Bill.
19: I was trying to get a hold of Nick Dacos, but he was too busy up on stage the whole time winning the awards, which wasn't ideal.
9: Well, that's what I would have thought. It would not nice photo with Nicky Day or any of those blokes.
19: He's a pretty good player.
9: Also, the Bont.
8: Who else, Bill?
9: The Bont.
8: Max.
9: Yeah. Jordan Dawson, Max Gorn. Who else you got?
19: Yeah, there was a few stars there a few nights ago for sure.
9: Zach Bill, Butters, did you ask him what he's doing next year?
19: Yeah, I was trying to get him over the line, but I don't know if we can do that, but he'd be bloody handy at Carlton in the midfield for sure.
8: Fat, Jagger himself is a star. He doesn't need to go to anyone else. They sidle up next to him.
9: It's nice to have these people to look up to and get a photo with or something.
19: No, it is. You're right, Bill. You're right.
8: Now, how deep can you go? Yes, go on.
9: He got a photo with Murphy Reid. I'm just looking at it here.
19: Yeah, we've got a photo with Murphy Reid. We played together in the under-12s team, so I think they did an 8 years later sort of photo. So we've both grown up since then, and, yeah, he's a gun player too, Murph.
9: Did you ask him how his groin is?
19: I think he thinks it's pretty sore, to be fair. He said he just copped one right in the middle, so... I think you'll be right to go for his first final, though.
9: In the middle.
8: Jagger, this must be a...
9: I want to know what the middle...
11: leave it. It's fine. I think just explained
8: stay
11: well.
8: Where you are, Jags. Now, this must be a bad camera angle because Murphy Reid's a tiny little bastard. Yeah. He looks like he's taller than you.
9: Exactly.
19: Yeah, I think they've got the angle wrong there. I've got him covered in the height for sure. Yeah, don't know what's going on.
8: How deep can you go, mate? You are among the hottest teams left in the comp. What's the vibe like? How deep can you take this?
19: Yeah, it's really exciting. Obviously, there's a big final series to play, and hopefully we play a part in that. But to be fair, it's my first final coming up, so I've just really thought about this week against the D's, and don't look too far ahead. Fraser's preached that to us. We take it, you know, 1 week at a time. It is a cliche, but we've got a big challenge against Melbourne on Saturday, so I don't want to put the eyes forward too much, but it is really exciting.
9: 1 week at a time. Well done, Jagger. Hey, well done on your award, the 2026 Telstra Rising Star, Jagger Smith. Rep.
19: Thanks, Bill. Thanks, Alex.
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8: Now, idiot song. 1 week we get the file. Next week we get the song. That's how it works. And this week it's song. And the theme is food. I haven't heard it. So, therefore, I am very much looking forward to it. Rabs?
9: Food.
8: What's Fat doing?
11: What was that?
8: What are you eating? Damn it, Cremorne. What are you eating?
9: Curry sausages, Jim, just turned up.
8: Oh, my God.
9: Have a look at that. Curry sausages and mash.
8: Bill, we're in the middle of a segment with Damo and you're eating curry sausages.
9: Exactly. They're on the specials board. I said I could have them at the creamy. Jim, curry sausages and mash.
8: Bill, we're on air.
9: No, we're not.
8: We're actually broadcasting. How come you're always such a
9: fussy young man? Yuck.
8: What did you put behind the bar?
9: No, let me tell you, Jim. The boys
8: don't know me. What did you put
9: I'll
8: behind
9: tell
8: the bar?
9: You. 80 breakfasts.
11: Breakfast.
9: 80 what? I wanna argue, I don't wanna debate. Yeah. Don't wanna hear about what kind of food you hate. Banana man.
8: Ready to go?
9: Get out, it stinks. So eat it. Eating a banana in the studio. Get out. Eat it.
5: Need more salt on me dimmies.
14: Yep. Have some more
8: chicken. Have some more. Fat's been baking.
9: You know what happens then? I eat half the pie. Just eat it. San Antone, open for lunch and dinner. So both...
8: lunch and dinner. Your table manners are a crying shame. Bill, stop eating while we're on air.
5: Yeah, it's not. That's not craft.
8: It's not professional.
15: That's rubbish is what that is, Bill.
9: Yum, yum, yum. Just
8: eat it. Yum, yum.
9: Hey, Gav, who's got a tooth in his ear after he bought a hamburg.
16: Yeah, I like it. Yes, Bill.
9: Hamburg. You better chow down or it's going to
5: get cold, so eat it. Excuse me.
9: What are you addicted to?
20: Potato cake.
9: I must admit, on Sunday I was feeling a bit wheezy and I had to go and get three with plenty of salt.
8: Wheezy.
9: Oozy.
8: Oozy. So, Bill, what's the feeling you get before you need one?
9: Just wheezy. Just eat it, eat it. You baked me, Jim.
8: What do you mean?
9: I got an apple stuck in my
8: throat. I had an apple. He's underway with the next one already.
9: Jim, I got an apple. Yeah. You know why? That I pinched it out of the fridge and it's karma getting me back. Because I got this. I got apple stuck in back of throat.
8: Phil.
9: Well, it's getting into my artillery. Where is Raph?
8: Touring around France at the moment.
9: And what's he eating?
8: Oh, escargot.
9: No, no, snails.
8: Oh, right, okay. Just eat
9: it, eat it. The three hardest things to say in the world are, Jim.
8: What?
9: One, I was wrong.
8: You find that hard to say. Oh.
9: Number two, I need help.
8: Mm.
9: Number three, Worcestershire sauce. Worcestershire.
8: Well, interesting to me that with a idiot song about eating Hig popped up a couple of times.
9: Old KFC Hig.
8: Oh, well done, Matty. Well done, Matty. Very, very good. And some historical pieces in there, which I like to hear.
9: Oh, no.
11: What happened with the apple?
9: Got stuck in back of throat. It was Adams, I think.
11: Oh, yeah. Wow.
8: Yeah, there we go.
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21: Pops it through. Rewalt, what a performance.
20: Champion. He's a Logie nominee, a MasterChef winner and an olive oil ambassador.
22: Grease me up, woman.
20: He's here ahead of the Legends game tonight and he's playing alongside our mate Embers. Please welcome to the show, it's Nick Rewalt.
23: Oh, good morning, Nick.
24: Good morning, guys. Big day here in Melbourne. Of course, the Legends game tonight. I've got my plan well and truly worked out. I'm just going to clear the 50, get out of Buddy's way, and watch him do his thing.
25: Right. That makes sense, Drew. Now, mate, when you finished up playing, I reckon you were warming up an hour and a half before the game started with a bit of a wooden knee. How is the rig?
24: I still train. I actually still train reasonably hard. The one thing I can't do, though, is I can't run. So my knees are pretty rooted, so I don't generally run. And I had a kick around with a few of the school dads on Sunday. There's a school dads. My kids are at a school, and then we play the other local primary school this Saturday. So I had a training session, so I thought this is a perfect opportunity to have a little run before the Legends game. And I did this last year and I nicked my calf and I've bloody done the same thing. Aww. So I'll strap it up and hobble around tonight and try not to make a fool of myself. But it's going to be great. What about some of the names that are out there? I mean, Dusty Martin, Gary Ablett Jr., Buddy, Cyril. We couldn't get them to do anything when they were playing.
25: No.
24: And now they're running around in the Legends game. It's going to be awesome.
23: Well, as you mentioned, some massive names. Who's going to be sort of the best teammate for you and who's going to be the biggest liability?
24: Well, I was having a look at our forward line. Mm. The forward line's pretty stacked. So clearly Buddy, Eddie Betts, Cyril Rioli, Andrew McLeod. It's a who's who forward line. Biggest liability. I work with Tom Morris.
25: And
24: he's got a punchable head.
25: Yeah.
24: And I know there's a few guys lining up. So I've actually been asked by some of the Vics to just set him up with a few hospital balls.
25: Yeah.
24: Because he might have broken a few stories about some of the players running around tonight.
25: I went to school with Tom Morris, and thankfully for him, the fifth was as low as you could go because it was capped. He would have kept falling. Rue, we'll move off the Legends game really quickly because, of course, as you'd imagine, WA is alive. We've got Wharfie Time banners hanging off skyscrapers. It is a buzz over here. How do you see the Dockers? Do you believe that they're the clear number one seeds?
24: I think they're the number one seed. I don't think it's clear because of the Brisbane Lions looming there in third spot and the form they have coming into the finals. And now we know about the run in with a first up game against the Swans and the implications there. But the Lions have been there and done it. Mm. And I know for a lot of this Fremantle group, they haven't had that experience and that taste before. And, you know, there are occasionally groups like, you know, you, you'd know, Zave, the 08 Hawks, who they get there the first time and they pinch one. But, you know, generally, you'd probably want to have been on the big stage before. But the thing about Fremantle is I just look at their squad. I just can't see a weakness in any line, really. It's hard to come up with a vulnerability other than do they have the experience that the Brisbane Lions have on this stage. And they're so well coached. Their game plan stacks up. They've got guys that just look like they're going to thrive on that big stage, you know, like Tracy and Boss and these guys that won't shy away from it. So, I mean, it's as good a shot as they've had in the history of their existence, isn't it?
25: Absolutely.
23: Hey, Nick, we know you are on the way at the moment to for your kids' book week. What are your kids dressing up as this year?
24: Well, yeah, so we tend to reverse engineer it in our house. So depending on what costume
25: what's
24: we've
25: available.
24: Got. Yeah, that's right. What available costumes have we got? We'll pick the book depending on what we've got. And one thing we do have in our house is plenty of cowboy boots and hats.
23: Because
24: my wife's from Texas. So James is going as a cowboy. The book Lonesome Dove, which is about 800. It's an 800-page novel. Yeah. So he's fooling nobody.
25: Yeah.
24: And then Will's got a Michael Jordan top on,
23: right.
24: And Teddy's got a Messi top on. So probably like a million kids around the country going as their sporting heroes.
25: Yeah. It's funny you say it, Roo. I made a statement 2 years ago that we need to make more effort at Book Week. I've ruled out all sporting stars. We need to dress up as a book we read in the evening. Yesterday, my Ted was a Messi and my Albie was Aluminium Ale. So that lasted 12 months.
24: Mate, that's the pressure on parents. So you end up having to come up with about 5 costumes when you know, Halloween's a thing now in Australia. Yes. It's bloody tough. It's tough on the mums and dads.
8: It is indeed. Nick Riewoldt, of course, is going to be part of the Legends game, which is on tonight. It's at Marvel Stadium, as we said, live here on Triple M from 5 p.m. and on 7 from 7 p.m. Nick, go well tonight. Please look after that calf, and we'll hopefully see you again very soon.
24: Absolutely. Keep up the great work on the M's over there, guys.
16: 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Triple M.
23: We are asking about the book week dramas you may have run into. There is a Melbourne costume shop who has accidentally sent a 10-year-old kid a Kim Jong-un outfit instead of Mary Poppins for book week, which is a classic stitch up. What's that, Leachy?
0: That's the North Korean anthem.
23: Is it?
25: Yeah, it's one of my favourites. Stay tuned for 90 minutes of hit music.
23: Hang on. There you go. You know the words. Sing along. So we are asking your book week drama. Julian in Wembley, what happened?
1: Well, we got a notification on the Thursday night before the book week parade on the Friday morning that the parade was happening. They never mentioned anything about it in the initial notification a few weeks earlier. So here's me bolting out to Innaloo, Kmart at like 8:30 at night, to get a costume sorted for the little fella, and because fortunately he was into Captain Underpants.
23: Oh, nice.
1: Now, my original thought was just a pair of jocks and a red cape, but Mrs. Right. said no. So I managed to get to Kmart before they shut, find a green and white T-shirt and a brown pair of shorts in my son's size, which is the last of each.
23: Wow.
1: And out the door by 10 to 9.
23: Well done. Julian,
25: well done.
23: But you didn't just like, what about a cape? Surely you would have been able to just chuck a cape on.
1: Oh, we had a cape.
23: Yeah.
1: The thing was that my son is a bit of a serial streaker, as Zayden probably knows with his lads.
25: Yeah.
1: So it probably wouldn't have been a good idea.
23: Yeah, no. Fair. Okay.
25: Now the tads would be out pretty quickly in class.
23: Okay. Yeah.
1: Yeah.
23: And we wanted to avoid that at all costs.
1: That was definitely not going to happen.
25: No.
2: Yeah, no, fair call.
23: Oh, there was a spare Kim Jong-un outfit if you needed one, Julian.
25: Julian, if you stay with us for the next 12 months, mate, we'll have you a Kim Jong-un there if you would like.
1: Well, I'll give it a bash. I'm fat enough.
25: Oh, here's him for you. She's okay.
23: Good on you, Julian. Thank you. Let's go to Catherine in Mandra, Book Week Dramas. Catherine, what happened?
4: So my daughter, she's very indecisive when it comes to making, on-the-spot decisions.
23: Yep.
4: And she has a couple of mermaid things at home, so I suggested, we'll put something together. I can go to Spotlight, make it a bit warmer for the weather. So I spent about $80 on some fabrics and stuff to make it, a bit of razzle-dazzle.
25: Well done.
4: And the night before, she decided that was not going to happen, and she wanted to be a kitty fairy unicorn cat.
23: No.
4: So she ended up wearing her jeans and a T-shirt with a makeshift bit of fabric that I hot glued together in a roll as a tail.
23: Oh, Catherine, what a stitch-up, honestly. She owes you moving forward. Mm. What book is that cat unicorn thing from?
4: I think it's called Unikitty.
23: Unikitty, makes sense.
4: Yeah.
25: Catherine, it's not worth the argument at times, is it? When they decide they're not doing something, just stick a bloody thing on the nose and say you're a cow or a cat.
4: Pretty much.
25: Whatever you want to do.
4: Situation.
25: That's right. Book week's not one of them.
23: It wasn't a unicow. It was a unikitty. Dave, get it right. Catherine, though, you strike me as that mum, though, that goes and makes, you know, I can't imagine going and being able to make anything. Arts and craft is not my strong point. Do you do that often?
4: I do when I have the time. I love it.
23: Oh, good.
4: Hat parades, like I'm a kid when it comes to that sort of crafty sort of stuff. I love it. But not when it's the day before.
23: Yeah, fair enough.
8: I feel like you need to befriend someone who's good at arts and crafts as a parent.
23: Yes, like I've got a friend who can sew, which is good.
8: Oh, Zave's put his hand up. He's one of those.
23: Zave, you can't sew.
25: I did sewing class at school.
23: Yeah, so did I. It doesn't mean I can sew.
25: I'd make you a pillow in a heartbeat.
23: All right, do it. Tomorrow, live on air, Xavier is making me a pillow.
25: You bring me in a sewing machine, I'll sew it up.
23: We'll bring your own if you're such a sewer at home. Bring your own sewing machine.
8: The great Triple M Sewing Bee tomorrow from 6 a.m. I look forward to that.
23: Sewing Bee?
8: Yeah.
23: Go on, you'll sew me a pillow
25: tomorrow.
23: What type
25: of stitch do you want? Double stitch, Windsor stitch, cross stitch?
23: I want a Windsor stitch.
25: Easy. No traumas, mate. How many pillow slips do you need?
23: Three.
25: I'll make Charlie a little onesie too. I can do it all.
23: Yeah, let's do that. In tomorrow. If you own a sewing machine, please drop it off to 450 Roberts Road.
25: They drive themselves these days, sewing machines. Not back in my day where I had to use my foot.
8: Oh. I'm a little...
23: threading the needle with your toes. Is it not woodwork?
25: Mate, I used to sew. I'm telling you.
8: Yeah, that big paddle underneath where you had to do
25: knows what I'm talking about.
23: Guys, I know how it works. It doesn't mean I know how to do it.
25: Yeah, you just slide it through. Put the foot down, the needle starts going, and then you just slide it through along your line. Then you readjust, turn it around. I'm telling you, it's not that hard.
23: Readjust.
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0: Free bowling in Melbourne, no doubt. Hello, Embers.
1: Van Dogs, Dave, Lisi, how are we, team?
0: Embers, just a quick question. When you write back to producer Tommy and say, yep, I'm good to go, do you then throw your phone as far as you can and sprint 100 metres in the opposite direction or what?
1: My phone was on silent. I'm walking around. The hustle of bussing in Melbourne. There's trams, there's buses. I've got my 15-year-old son with me. He's wanting to go to the shops. Just let him know that it doesn't open until 10 o'clock. And it's like, just give me a coffee. I need one quickly.
2: Embers, not to be too crass, but you're famously known for your Norm Smith medal and free balling. Have you ever done that in a game of footy?
1: There has been a number of times because obviously, like to sort of let it sort of hang out a little bit. I rock up to Melbourne and I've actually forgot my jock. So the amount of times I've gone, 80-year-old trainer and said, mate, listen, do you reckon I can just, give you a pair of underwear for me, mate? Because I actually need. So I borrowed that many pairs of jocks to play games in Melbourne. I've offered to give them back, but I've said,
0: absolutely not. Hey, Embers, you have been walking around for an hour just trying to find a coffee. How hard is it? I mean, you're in Melbourne, for crying out loud. Just look to your left.
2: Well, there are machete attacks, fire bombings, and coffee shops.
1: I know. It's like, as a Long Mac topped up, they said, what? They don't know what I'm talking about. They said, piss off, mate. You're from Perth, obviously. So, strong lattes over here, but. Yeah, I am looking for one at the moment. There seems to be a lot around, but, I just sort of get a little bit picky and I'm sort of not quite sure.
0: Yeah.
1: You walk past a Starbucks and my young fella thinks that's the best coffee shop in town. There's no way in the world we're going there.
0: They're
2: sponsors of the station, Embers, so thanks for that. Hey, Embers, Dave Hughes fronts up again tonight. You reckon you'll go over him this time again?
1: I saw him same team. He put something on Instagram saying lightning won't strike twice. Well, you sure about that, David?
0: Yeah.
2: Yes.
1: So it'll be very interesting. We have been texting a little bit, and maybe he might think that his opportunity to line me up. So we'll see how close my shadow can get to him this time, and
0: he'll
1: see what damage I can do to him.
0: Shatter into 1,000 pieces. Embers, you were out with Nick Nat for dinner last night. A little tiramisu came out with a candle and a happy birthday song. Can you confirm or deny whether it was actually Nick Nat's birthday?
1: It was very funny, obviously. When you sort of walk around with Nick Nat, he's a very recognisable person. Yeah. Most people would be aware, and even in Melbourne. So we sit down, and obviously eyes are, everyone's coming over. I'm thinking, well, how can I set this bloke up? So, got the birthday cake out, and we all started singing happy birthday, and everyone's taking photos, and then there was this big Eagles family. They were sort of having a chat with us, and they walked past the end. They said, well done, Andrew. We know it's on his birthday. His birthday's on his estate, mate, something. And we started laughing. So, so everyone knows it wasn't his birthday, but it was.
2: The boys being pranksters.
1: Now, that's exactly right.
2: Embers, the game's on too late for me tonight. But who are you looking forward to playing with?
1: I read a couple of your old. You won't tape it and watch it in the morning or anything like that before you get to work.
2: Mate, just text me anywhere. That'll do me.
1: I think a couple of your former teammates, mate, Budster and Cyril, forward 50 with Nick Rewald. But who knows? If I'm feeling it, I might sort of go down there and just tell them to empty out and give me a bit of room, a bit of space. But we'll see how we go with that.
0: Did first night fever bite? Because it tends to do that, especially when you're lurking around Embers in Melbourne.
1: It does normally, but I must admit I was on my best behaviour last night. I brought my 15-year-old son Lux over with me, so he'll come to game tonight, and then we're going to watch the Collingwood Western Bulldogs game tomorrow night. Perfect. So a bit of a father son bonding trip as well. It was well behaved.
2: And 15-year-old son Lux, I'm sure that slowed you down many times before, Embers. I'm pretty sure that doesn't stop a green light if there's a green light available. If you can go through Campbell Brown tonight, that would make me laugh. I'd appreciate that, but, mate, good luck.
1: Nah, good on you guys. Thanks for the call and have a wonderful day.
3: Well, thanks
1: you
3: for answering our call. That was nice of you. Thanks, mate.
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0: An Australian man from Queensland has been arrested in Bali's international airport on his way home.
2: Drugs?
0: You would think drugs.
2: No.
0: Another indecent act.
20: On a residential driveway near Canggu in Bali, the pair simply can't keep their hands off each other. What happens next, we can't show you due to our legal obligations. But this man got an eyeful, as did a local woman preparing to place a religious offering outside her home.
0: Copped an eyeful. From the journo.
2: They were placing their own religious offering by the sounds of
0: exactly.
2: it.
0: Exactly.
2: So what happened?
0: So a 27-year-old, a man and a woman who shall not be named, she hasn't been identified either, they have essentially, look, this is me filling in a couple of the little blanks because this is what it looks like.
2: With a bit of poetic license, please.
0: On the CCTV that we have seen. But it looks like they've had a long day at Single Fins.
2: Yeah.
0: They've had a long day at a beach club. They have cozied up at the pool bar, had a couple of cockies.
2: Yeah.
0: A couple of cocktails.
2: Well, one certain one.
0: And they thought
3: that and said cocktails. Just
0: correct. Like. And then they thought, let's go have a little bit of a pash.
2: Okay.
0: And they may have done that in the pool. That's fine.
2: Yeah, that's okay.
0: Then they got up. They walked into a residential property. They've scoped out sort of, you can see them on the CCTV, like looking around to make sure the coast is clear. And they thought, thumbs up. Two thumbs up, everyone. The coast is clear.
2: Where's that waiter? We need to order one more cocky.
0: And he said, I've got one.
2: Here I am. Yes.
0: And they have performed a sexual act. Now, that is illegal in Bali. So,
2: banned!
0: Yeah, correct. You're not allowed to actually do that in public. You're also not allowed to have sex outside of marriage in Bali.
2: So that was the act, was it?
0: Yeah, that was the act. So a sexual act, and it depends on the severity as to what can be kind of the charges or whatever. But they did think the coast was clear.
2: Yeah.
0: I mean, that clearly had multiple bintangs.
2: Mm-hmm.
0: So maybe they were saying they thought that was a statue, but really it was just a woman who was wanting to perform a religious
2: act.
0: Which
2: is very different to the sexual act.
0: If
2: you were rounding baseball bases, what was the act? First base, second base, third base, or we thinking they did the lap and ran a whole home run?
0: Well, look, I'm not entirely sure because they bleep it out. They stop it. They say, stop, we don't want you to see this on TV. I reckon it could have been the whole way. The funny thing is that on the CCTV, Balinese officials have used facial recognition, have managed to identify him at the international airport. So he's just about to fly home. Hung as a dog. He's called the boys. He said, boy, do I have a story for you.
2: I got a story for you. I met the love of my life last night.
0: Neck minute is in the slammer. So he's been arrested. Now, fines can be anything from, it depends on the severity again, but he could be facing prison time easily. So the upwards of the maximum service sentence is up to 10 years in prison, five up to 480,000. And that's just for under the acts of pornography, essentially.
2: What would you pay? What would be you pay, so to get out of it? Say it was you. Would you scramble up?
0: I mean, you're in Bali. I'll just, just sleep him a couple of, a few thousand, I reckon. Yeah. They're all quite.
2: Would you pay 20,000?
0: To avoid prison time. God, yeah. I would not look good with a shaved head. There's no way. Look at me. Come on. Look at me. I wouldn't look good with a shaved head, hey? I don't think so. Are you trying to cut off my hair with your head?
2: You look like Brennan Cox.
0: Anyway, there's something happened just afterwards after they got caught.
20: One horrified neighbour told authorities they'll perform a cleansing ceremony to restore the sanctity of the site.
0: You're going to need a bit more than that.
2: That's what I used to do.
0: Get the mop out.
2: Light some candles.
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2: We're talking about embarrassing yourself in front of your ex. Now, it hasn't happened to me, but at the moment, mum is struggling with cancer, so she's at home pretty much disabled as we speak because she can't move because it's all gone through her hips and whatnot. So she's on the couch and, as I said, just can't do anything, so people are popping in to visit her.
0: Great.
2: And time to time, she's like, probably too much, but it's probably better than sitting by yourself. But anyway, so she had a phone call from a friend who said, oh, look, I'll pop over and see you. Mum was like, yeah, cool, no worries. Look, I'm not going anywhere. I can't go anywhere. So feel free to pop in. And we have a pretty big house at home. So, there's, she can't answer the door or anything. So you know, just let yourself in and come upstairs.
0: Or open
2: where, wherever it is. Anyway, so then the lady goes, yes, Ange, that's great, but do you mind if so-and-so comes as well? Mum was like, well, that's a little bit abnormal, but yeah, of course, that's no dramas, because she goes, oh, I'm actually a bit like you at the moment.
0: Oh.
2: I'm a bit disabled.
0: Oh, what's happened
2: crutches.
0: To her? On crutches.
2: So, yeah, as I said, Mum, permanently, this is not permanent, but she had a knock on the door and here's the crutches come up the stairs and, you know, clunking and clunking and clunking. Mm. And then got to the bottom of the story, Mum's friend had taken up pickleball.
0: Oh, I really want to get into pickleball, side note.
2: Yes, okay, pickleball. And lo and behold, the tournament was about to start and her first opponent is the ex-husband's new partner.
3: Oh.
0: Oh, no. So the new partner.
2: The new partner.
0: And was her ex-husband there watching?
2: Yes.
0: Oh.
2: So there comes the arm wrestle of...
0: Who's the better pickleball player?
2: Well, I need to show my ex-husband I'm a better pickler than the new woman.
0: 110%. I would have gone way over.
2: So way over's meant an Achilles injury.
0: Oh, no. She's yes. gone down. With
2: gone
0: the
2: down the Achilles.
0: Shot it in the Achilles.
2: Shot in the Achilles. Achilles gone. So lo and behold, she's laying on the floor in the pickleball arena.
0: Oh.
2: And the new partner comes and has to offer the hand up to the poor old ex.
0: Oh, and now the new partner looks even better. Like, correct. Not only has she basically won by default, but now she's gone over and, like, helped her up. I'd be like, it's fine, I'm fine.
2: Yeah, as you crawl to the bench and then someone's and you're arm in arm like Jesus on the cross, exiting the pickleball court.
0: So she's got the ex-husband helping her out with the new partner. Yeah.
2: And it wasn't the threesome she was hoping for.
3: Oh.
2: 133353. Embarrassing yourself in front of your ex.
0: It happens.
2: It must happen because she didn't plan, one, her first arrival to be the new partner.
0: Yes.
2: Two, for the ex to be in the grandstand, and it's a country town.
0: Yeah.
2: The grandstand would have been three people.
0: And then, yeah, exactly. And then she's trying her best, and yep. Boom, she goes down with an Achilles.
2: And then to visit Mum, who is permanently, like, wheelchair, to have the audacity to crutch yourself up because you've lost your Achilles in a stoush.
0: Yeah, it's like,
2: with the new partner. 133353. I haven't done it. Well, at least... I'm probably oblivious to embarrassing myself. I'm a bit of a dork. 133353, Lam. You wouldn't have ever embarrassed yourself.
0: No, but my sister has a brilliant story. We'll save it for next.
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0: Embarrassing yourself in front of your ex. Let's go to my sister. Hello, Stephanie.
1: Hey, Katie. Hey, Dave.
2: Steph from Swanbourne. How are you, Steph?
1: Yeah, really well.
0: All right, Steph, I remember this story vividly, but please tell us exactly what happened.
1: So remember, it was a while ago now, but I had just come out of a long-term relationship, like 5-6 years relationship.
2: Yeah.
1: And, you know, as girls do, when your friend's down in the dumps, they take you out to lunch.
0: Of course.
1: So we went to Bread in Common in Fremantle. I don't know if you've been, it's the long... table bench style setup.
2: Yep.
1: So we were sitting on the end, the two girlfriends, then me, and then next to me were two vacant spots, and then next to them was another group of four, and so on.
2: Yep.
1: And of course, for me, my ex-boyfriend and the new girlfriend come sit right next to us. I'm shoulder to shoulder with her.
0: No. You're cozying up next to the new flame.
1: I'm crying into a glass of wine while attending my ex-boyfriend's new date.
2: He's playing footsies under the table with the new date whilst you're crying at the table.
1: Yeah, he touched me a couple of times. He thought, oh, wrong
2: foot. Oh, wrong foot. I know that foot.
0: What, wrong toes? Yeah. They're the ones I just broke up with. Don't want those manky toes near me.
1: It was so embarrassing. Like, I was mortified.
2: Did you hang around, Steph, or did you wrap it up pretty quickly?
1: He ended up leaving because he also was so uncomfortable with the situation.
0: But Steph, it would have been so funny as well because you could have fact-checked the whole date. Like, he would have been like, oh, yeah, you know, like, yeah, I'm so super, true. You know, I love playing tennis. And you're like, oh, he's not that good at it, to be honest.
1: Yeah, needs to work on his forehand.
2: I'm such a mature, loving man who cries all the time. Just my old partner didn't treat me with respect.
1: Yeah.
0: Oh, God, that was so funny, Steph. Thank you for that.
1: Horrible. No worries. Thanks for making me live that on air.
0: Yeah, upwards and upwards, eh?
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5: 92.9 Triple M.
2: Bang!
0: Wow! Oh, hang on.
2: That'll do.
0: I love this game.
6: Oh, big old leader, Katie Lamb. It's 58-45 at the moment in Wheel of Games.
2: I reckon she might be on an 8-0 run.
22: It's a decent
2: nearly
22: run.
2: Nearly, something like that, because I reckon close to within 5.
0: No, I haven't done a clean sweep. It's never been done. Okay, a clean sweep's never been done.
2: No, 8 of the last 9 there.
6: Zave, time to spin the wheel, please.
2: Go for it, Leechie.
6: This wheel has a whole bunch of games on it. Whatever it lands on, that is the game that we play for the morning. Notice it's only come around to about 3 or 4 over the last couple of weeks or so. Xavier Ellis, come on down. Katie Lamb, come on down.
2: Oh, Price is Right.
0: Yes.
6: Time to play the Price is Right. So I'm going to give you an item. You need to be closest to the pin.
0: Yes.
6: First to 2 wins.
0: Okay, got it.
6: Are you guys ready?
0: I guess so.
6: Well, we're heading to Bunnings first.
0: Oh.
2: I was there actually yesterday, 2 days ago, buying a fire flame weed burner. You know, the gas bottle ones that shoot flames.
6: Jesus Christ. You with the weed, like, with the flamethrower is very dangerous, I'd have thought.
0: What did you get that for?
2: To burn the weeds.
0: Oh.
6: Well, it's not that.
2: Yeah.
6: You are looking at the price of a Hills Hoist 6-Line Heritage. So the old school, you know, the old Hills Hoists.
0: Oh.
2: Oh, the old big clothesline you can hang off.
6: It's the most Australian thing you can bolt into a lawn. Iconic heavy-duty galvanised steel rotary clothesline, big enough for king sheets. 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Reveal your prices, please. Katie Lamb has gone for
0: $555.
6: Zave has gone for
2: $499.
6: Katie Lamb gets the point at $585.
0: You were very close. Oh, God, alarmingly close.
6: My goodness.
0: I used to have a recurring dream about that. It was at my grandparents' house, and we'd always swing on it, but I'd always have this nightmare that people were trying to steal me from it and kidnap me.
2: Right.
6: Okay.
2: Don't know who's taking up lawn space these days with the big Hills Hoist, but anyway.
6: Good item to play Goon of Fortune, of course.
0: What? Let's see your dirty doll.
6: Here's your second item. This is perfect because a lot of people love their trading cards, especially for football. A signed Xavier Ellis 2008 AFL Select Hawthorn trading card off eBay. How much? The signed Xavier Ellis 2008 AFL Select Hawthorn trading card cost off eBay. 3, 2, 1, reveal. Katie, I want you to go first.
0: I don't want to offend
6: Katie, I want you to go first.
0: I thought it'd be under $10. I've gone $8.
6: $8 for
0: Hang
6: you.
0: On.
6: Zave has gone for.
0: I thought you did a little last minute. How are you going?
6: Zave has gone for.
2: $3.90.
0: Oh, Xavier, you're more than that.
6: It's $7.99.
0: Oh, my God.
6: $7.99.
0: $8.
6: You missed by 1 cent.
0: Jesus.
6: Very well done.
0: Flying.
6: Yeah.
0: That was good. $3.99. Come on, Zave.
6: Give yourself a little bit of extra credit.
0: Give yourself a bit more credit.
2: I just had a quick research.
0: I was like, it won't be double figures, but
2: just did some research what my premiership medal would go for.
6: Yeah.
2: That no Dockers have got, so
6: don't say that to the Lamb ambassador.
0: Well,
2: you'll be back in brown and gold in 3 weeks.
6: Well, we'll find out. Katie goes to 59-44. This is turning into a massacre all of a sudden.
2: I need to focus. Yeah. I'm doing two things at once. I'm splitting my sultanas out of my breakfast for you at the same time.
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2: 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Marto's thought on sport.
3: Righto, did you see what's going on over in Tahiti? It's the annual Chaupu, the world's steepest wave. Sorry, father of a surfer. Give me a moment to talk about surfing.
4: Oh, no, I'm the mother of a surfer too, Marto. Don't you worry.
3: Righto. Well, I don't know if either of our sons will ever be going to Tahiti.
4: Daughter.
3: It is. Oh, daughter's
4: Rivers
3: a surfer.
4: Declared she's going to be a surfer.
5: Yeah, I wasn't aware of that. Yeah. It's just a declaration
4: she's
5: at this
4: never
5: stage.
4: Surfed.
5: No, does she own a board?
4: Oh. She can stand up on a board. We hired one at Noosa,
5: ground?
4: You know,
5: yeah.
4: for an hour at
5: yeah.
4: the beach there. Just hired one and out she went. She loved it.
3: She could go straight to Tahiti.
4: She wants to be a surfer, she said.
3: Righto. Well, tell her the waves at the moment. It's the steepest face of any wave in the world, and it's like a metre below. It breaks on a metre of and then there's coral. And you just get the shit shredded out
5: and
3: of
5: I
3: you.
5: Believe it's pronounced
3: Chaupu. All right. Now, did you see the reason I talk about it? Because today in round two, Kelly Slater.
4: Oh, so hot.
3: He got through the first round. How old do you think Kelly Slater is?
5: 795.
4: I don't care.
3: Correct.
4: It doesn't matter.
5: No, he's in his 50s.
3: 54.
5: Yeah.
3: 11-time world champion. He is truly the GOAT. You go, oh, the GOAT of this sport. No, there is only one GOAT in surfing. It is Kelly Slater. He hopped back on. He hasn't been surfing the series, but he went, hey, listen, I want to go to Chaupu. Of course, you're going to go, oh, come on in, son. One round one, okay? So he'll be in round two today. Keep an eye on that. You'll be watching because he's up against Gabriel Medina, the world number one surfer. So he's up against the best at the moment.
5: Have you discussed him before? I think I've...
3: Something Cole Medina.
6: Funky Cole Medina.
3: Here you go.
4: Where's he from?
3: Brazil. He's what, yeah. The Brazza boys are amazing. Here's a little bit of yesterday.
7: The waves at Chaupu continue to be as ferocious as ever.
8: Oh, my gosh, look at this wave, dude. Oh, my gosh. Oh! I gotta get out of
5: there. Yeah, dude.
3: I love surfing commentators. All right, that's part one of sport. Keep an eye on that. You'll see it tonight, I guess. Rugby league, and, of course, it was, again... Camel To'o.
9: The Pacific push continues. Brian To'o to join the PNG Chiefs on a 3-year contract.
3: All right, the cheat. They should be called the PNG Cheats, not the Cheats. Oh, tax-free
5: tax
3: dollars.
5: Cheats, you reckon?
4: They still have to fall under the same salary cap, though, and eventually that money will run out.
3: But hold on, it's worth another 50%. Like, they're getting 50% more than everyone else. They don't have to pay tax. It's yeah, unbelievable.
4: Yeah, if you had to go and live in PNG. Yeah,
5: let's see how long they stay.
3: Let's
5: see how
3: long PNG. They
5: stay.
3: Okay,
5: you go there for
3: okay.
5: a little bit, maybe win a premiership.
3: Right,
5: the team they're putting
3: it.
5: Together is unbelievable.
3: Joey Manu, Zach Lomax in the centres, To'o, Camel on one wing, Alex Johnson, the record try scorer on the
4: South,
3: other wing,
4: yep.
3: Luai. They probably need some forwards at some stage, but anyway, because the game's one up front.
5: I think they'll find a few in PNG.
4: Yeah, they're building something, I think. You know, they're going to have a great team. It will be competitive.
3: To'o didn't even go to New Guinea, okay? He came up to Brisbane, the Penrith Panthers said, you've got 7 days and you can only deal with the Chiefs. If you can't get a deal done, and this has only happened in the last week or so, he came up here and they flew down Chamis, etc., flew down from New Guinea, met here, went, yeah, I like. Where else is he going to go? He loves
4: Luai. He's his best mate.
3: Yeah.
4: And they're talking Nathan Cleary still may get there yet. Could you imagine?
3: Can you imagine?
4: And five-time premiership winners.
3: Incredible.
5: Penrith, New Guinea.
4: New South Wales.
3: PNG Penrith.
5: Now,
3: New
5: are they
3: going to
5: play?
3: Cheats.
5: Are they playing in Australia?
3: No, they're playing there.
5: Nah.
3: Oh.
5: Have you heard this?
3: No.
5: They're going to play game, live there. You have to live there for the tax rate.
3: Also, our house here at Suncorp will be the Dolphins, the Broncos, and the Chiefs.
4: And the Chiefs.
5: Okay. Oh, it's Katoni Sags going there, too.
3: And finally, can we warn off? Sometimes you go, listen, bugger off the rest of you, because you see, the Australian cricket team is up in Darwin. Jake Weatherald, he's from Darwin.
7: Aussie opener Jake Weatherald is gearing up for a hometown test with a difference, heading back to Darwin, where he was born and raised, for the opening match against Bangladesh.
3: All right, that's the story they're pushing. He needs runs, otherwise he'll get dropped. Can I just say to you, it starts on Thursday, the test, and good luck to the Australians, sort of, but quite simply, look at my watch. It's August.
5: Yeah, what the hell, man?
3: All right, as Barnaby would say to Australian cricket...
10: Sit down!
3: Yeah, and Stewie McGill...
10: Move on.
3: Listen, cricket, bugger off. We'll say hello to you again in October, where you belong, and then just play summer. But right now, this is ridiculous, and it's Bangladesh.
5: Here's cricket. Rabs, cricket.
11: Why don't you shut up for a moment?
3: Yeah. Bugger off, cricket.
12: Triple M Breakfast.
4: Let's talk Australian politics. Bit of a shambles.

0: at the moment. I'm not sure if anyone else has a lack of confidence in our leaders, but...
1: I do.
0: Anthony Albanese's found himself in a little bit of hot water. I mean, look, this happened a month ago, but it has resurfaced recently. He went on a podcast. You know, he did a podcast with Abby Chatfield last year or the year before, and it didn't come off looking so great. He's done it again. He's gone on a podcast with this Bush Barbie. Nikki Osborne is her real name. Bush Barbie is the character that she plays. And Bush Barbie's asked him, I think, an inappropriate question in the first place, but she's asked him about Kylie Minogue. And she said, you know, basically, would you shag, marry, or, you know, whatever her, that, you know, quick fire sort of type.
2: Shag, marry, date. Because one of them is meant to be kill.
0: Yeah.
2: And she obviously thought that's changed a bit extreme.
1: Has anyone ever found Bush Barbie funny?
0: No. And shame on Nikki Osborne, I guess, you know, for doing this in the first place. But she's trying to be relevant.
2: Why
0: she's trying
2: are you
0: to be
2: clutching
0: funny.
2: Your pearls? Who cares?
0: Well, it's just, it's disrespectful. It leads him into a question that he should have just said pass on. He should have just said...
1: Why was he doing the podcast in the first place?
0: Well, he's got a wife. 12 months into his marriage and he's saying he wants to shag Kylie Minogue. No. He actually says, all three. I love Kylie Minogue. She's a great chick. I'd shag her, I'd marry her, and I'd date her. All right, so that's the first one. Then he starts talking about the Japanese ambassador's melons.
3: The Japanese prime minister brought a melon.
4: How did he get that through customs?
3: She? It's a royal melon.
4: Oh, she smuggled... It was a she...
3: She?
4: Did she smuggle it?
3: I don't know. I don't know.
4: I'm expecting.
3: Got a couple of melons.
4: She brought two.
3: She brought two, as you do.
4: She just came in looking like Pamela Anderson.
3: She brought two.
4: Yes. Really?
3: And they're beautiful.
0: And he's in a bit of hot water because he, like, you know, his gesture was like two melons. And
1: melon
0: he's done, you know,
1: smuggler.
0: Like the 6-7, you know, the little palms facing up towards the sky. He's kind of like juggled melons, you know, in a reference to maybe her breasts as such, which obviously was not what he was intending to do. But I feel like Nikki obviously has led him, she brought melons, like Pamela Anderson style. So she's kind of obviously led him into it.
1: Yeah. And so it made me look at the Japanese Prime Minister for the first time. I looked at the photos.
0: Well, Nikki didn't even know that he was a she was a he or she was a she.
1: Oh, yeah, because she's Royal Agates, they might have been.
0: They could have been.
5: Triple M Breakfast.
2: It's Census Day.
6: Get your hand off my census!
2: And as we know, we're also...
5: Triple M, the Munted Dog Network.
2: Munted to, like, this level.
5: Triple M, the three-legged, one-eyed, ugly dog network.
0: Well, the people at the Ekka are celebrating the beautiful dogs and the obedient dogs and the ones that can jump things and crawl through things and do all the fancy things.
1: That's not many. That's the creme de la creme of dogs.
0: We want to celebrate the underdog,
5: Triple
0: you know?
5: M, the stinky, drooling, ugly dog network.
2: Ooh. Yeah. Now, we are doing Triple M's dog census right now, 0484101045. Give us your dog name. Give us a breed. How many legs does it have? How many eyes does it have?
1: Is it in the census? Can someone check for me? How many dogs and cats you got? Is that in the census?
2: Pet
1: and what's
2: ownership.
1: Their name?
2: Yeah, okay. Well,
0: there would be. Texas. My girlfriend's got 3 dogs and 2 cats.
1: Would she put that in the, in the census?
0: I would think you have to. It's how many people and pets.
1: Well, it's the data we're collecting so Australia can move forward. That's the census.
2: Now, this happened on the show yesterday. What? We want to do it on 133353 punny dog names.
0: Benny the Concreter.
1: What's
0: my three-legged Staffy Eileen. I love dogs.
1: Oh, he's got a tripod dog.
2: Come on, you guys get it. It's
1: come
2: a three-legged
1: on, Eileen. Eileen, because it leans up against things.
2: Took a while, but we got there eventually. And off air just then, we were giggling like idiots about...
0: Well, you've got a mate with a dog called what, Dave?
2: Well, Dave Growl. That's Digby. Digby who made this.
6: Get your hand off my census!
2: His dog's name's Dave, and you love a dog with a human name, but the full name is Dave
0: Growl.
2: Very good.
0: Instead of Growl.
2: Foo Fighters reference, and I just Googled it, and it came up with one of the most popular punny dog names is Bark Twain.
1: Mark Twain. What about Al Pacino?
2: Harry Potter.
1: Harry Potter?
2: Indiana
1: Bones.
2: Are
1: these actual names of dogs?
2: Julius Caesar.
1: I mean,
2: no one has really called their dog Julius Caesar.
0: Maybe they have, 133353. We don't want, like, dog. Or mate, or Diesel, or Axel.
1: We're looking
0: like
1: for
0: normal names that you would call your dog.
2: Yeah.
0: Fluffy.
1: I want a dog that's called Tiny who's 62 kilos, like that sort of gear. Is that all right?
2: That's ironic.
1: Ironic.
2: Are you happy to do ironic nicknames? Or do you think
1: or
2: people can
1: puns.
2: Handle? Well,
0: I met.
2: Can they handle the double barrel phoner?
0: I met a little ginger haired cavoodle last night called Ginger Ninja. Does that. No. That's no. They should have called it Ranger.
2: Yeah. Well, you don't understand puns.
1: This may not be as easy as we thought.
5: The Stinky, Drooling, Ugly Dog Network.
2: Yeah, and we're bloody proud of it. And we want to pump up the ugly dogs of Brisbane. Keep them coming.
1: Here's Glenn from Woodend. My South African neighbour, there's plenty up that way. My South African neighbour has a dog named Botha. Okay, it's Botha, Boita, B-O-T-H-A, okay? He says it's short for Botha, his nuts are gone. That's great. A gelded dog.
0: The celebrity time. Ones are good. You had some motto before, Barack Obama instead of Barack and Sarah Jessica Barker.
1: Sarah Jessica Barker was so unreal.
2: Aaron in Boondall, what do you got, punny dog name?
7: Cyrus. Cyrus the virus. We went outside the... Sorry, we went outside the bubble during COVID and got him.
1: Oh, because it was during the COVID virus.
0: Why didn't you call him COVID?
1: Yeah.
7: I don't know.
1: Okay.
2: All these punny names, this is where they end up.
0: There.
2: No, they both they always end up like this when you hear the punny name. You watch this one, it'll be the same. Yeah. You go,
1: okay.
0: Corona would have been a good one too.
2: Where's
0: Scott
2: the pun?
0: In Yarrabilba. Yeah.
2: Scotty, what do you got?
8: Hello, guys. My dog's name's Dagwood. Dog.
1: That'll do, mate.
0: See, that's better.
1: That's great work from you, Scotty.
0: Can we ask what sort of dog? Is it a sausage dog?
8: No, he's a golden retriever.
0: Oh, beautiful.
2: Mm. Yeah, okay. Always the same reaction.
0: Yeah. My
1: haven't got a laugh yet.
0: My sister has a dog called Cheddar because it's like a yellow golden lab type situation.
1: Yeah, still no laugh.
0: Yeah.
1: Okay.
0: Corey and Marsden.
1: Jeez, Corey, there's a lot of pressure on you, mate.
2: Let's go, buddy.
1: Come on, mate.
9: There you go, guys. Yeah, my dog's name's Deepa.
1: Deeper
9: dog. As in Deeper dog.
1: Finally!
0: I like that one.
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10: He'd like to suck on
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3: I have interfered with something that potentially, well, my husband's come under fire for his haircut. And it sounds so ridiculous. I know that this is the real world. But sometimes on a Monday night, he's on Channel 7. He appears on a TV show called The Agenda Setters, Rugby League. And it's come to the attention of the viewers that his hair is abnormally longer than usual. And some of the comments that are being left will someone in southeast Queensland get Corey Parker a haircut? Is Corey trying to achieve a George Clooney type style look? Because he's got the salt and pepper growing. Sure. Now, this is my fault. I have interfered for 10 years. He was on Fox and he had to have relatively short, tidy, you know, hair, clean shaven. And that was lovely. Wear a suit. That's nice. But every now and then, bit of rough and rugged, he grows his little stubble out like Dan had yesterday. But you've shaved your stubble off.
4: Oh, you noticed.
3: I did notice.
5: Yeah, well, it doesn't matter on radio.
3: Nobody cares. And he does radio every morning. And so nobody sees him. But apparently,
5: nobody even hears him.
3: Hey, I'm sorry.
4: They got 15,000 listeners. That one guy with emphysema who calls in.
5: I know. Have we got him there? No, let's not make it about the radio.
3: So I've asked a small request of him that apparently has become a large request because everyone notices. Now, Corey normally gets his haircut every 2 weeks.
5: Wow.
3: He's very diligent. My son has also now learned this behaviour, Wiley.
5: Grooming.
3: He also goes and gets his haircut every 2 weeks.
4: Oh, my God.
3: And I've now got Corey not having had a haircut. I think we're into our third month.
5: What are you looking for here? Are you directing this?
3: Because he's grey and he has it's so short on the side. Sometimes it looks, in certain lights, it looks like he's bald. You know, like he's got no hair because of the way the silver shimmers in the light. And so, and sometimes you just want to rub, you know, like put your fingers through their hair and just, hold on to it.
4: Kids in cars. Just clean it up.
3: Well, I just wanted a little bit longer. It's like the European kind of, you know, finger wave hair look at the moment.
5: This is classic woman making the man in their EO hair.
4: I can fix him.
3: I appear to be the only one who seems to be enjoying it because he's hating it because it's long and he doesn't like having long hair. And the kids are teasing him because it's fluffy because he's got that real straight hair. It's got no movement in it. And so the kids are like, oh, Dad, your hair looks so bad. So bad because it just goes fluffy when it's got no product in it. So it just looks like a big bouffant.
4: It's effort and maintenance when your hair gets longer. That's why mine is also buzz cut.
3: All the time.
4: Yeah, you just get up out of bed
5: to cut it.
3: And he's getting ribbed at work. He's getting ribbed online. He's getting ribbed at home by the kids.
4: Your fault.
3: And it's all my fault. And I'm the only one that seems to like it.
5: This is like, do you also dress him? Because this is what girls do. They try to make the man who they want him to be rather than who he is.
3: Sometimes I just will make a suggestion on a change of pants or something. I'll be like, are we wearing this together? Should you just maybe change your top?
4: Remember I used to wear T-shirts all the time and my wife then said, come on, mate, you're 40 now, grow up.
3: Put
4: a collar on at least. Could you do a button-up? I said, I'm not doing a button-up, but I'll do a polo.
5: Wives who tell their husbands, don't tuck your shirt in anymore.
4: I get that one.
5: Don't tuck your shirt in.
4: I thought it'd be the other way, as in tuck your shirt in tonight.
5: Your gut more prominent. If you leave your shirt out, they don't keep them guessing.
3: Surely I'm not the only wife who's directing her husband in a certain way.
5: Every single woman does it. When she grabs hold of a man, she tries to remodel him as she would like to see
3: him. Just changing it up. Like Corey and I have been together for 23 years, and outside of the bald head that he had before me, he's pretty much had the same haircut like for the last 15 years, 16 years at least. And so I was like, you know, let's just change it up a bit. I change my hair all the time. I'm blonde and long. I'm short and dark.
5: How's that going for you?
3: I've had all, you know, I like to keep him guessing. You never know who he's coming home to. It's like a different woman, you know.
4: He made you wax your back hair as well.
3: I don't have back hair.
4: So now you do not.
3: I had a lady pull my shirt back the other day and look down my back.
5: I know you definitely don't have back hair. What's your question?
3: Are you asking me?
5: Yeah.
3: Well, I want to know. There's other women. What are you directing your husband? How are you guiding him against his own will? Or husbands?
5: What did she do to you? Stop it.
3: Yeah, Corey, I mean, sometimes we try and interfere gently. You know, like I'll throw old knickers out, like jocks.
5: Old
3: like
5: undies.
3: Corey's like, stop buying me jocks. And I'm like, well, how about you get rid of the old jocks and use the new ones that I've bought
5: all right.
3: you?
5: All right, I need to talk about this. They're not yours.
4: Yeah, leave them alone.
5: Leave them alone. Yeah. He'll make a decision.
3: But I have to look at you walking around in
5: them.
3: What
5: are you judging it by? Elastic or stains?
3: Well, elasticity and sometimes holes. Yeah, there's definitely holes. You know where the waistband separates from the material?
5: Yeah.
3: Yeah.
5: If there's one agate sticking through, they've still got a bit of life left in them,
3: we're allowed comfy undies, you know, that time of the month perhaps, or if you're, you know, feeling a bit bloated.
5: Depends.
3: Or
5: adult nappies?
3: No.
4: we don't get bloated. Ask him. He's hungover. He's the most bloated man on earth, Greg
3: Rob
4: Martin.
3: In Southport.
6: Yeah, g'day, guys.
3: This is not a new concept. Women have been trying to change men for the eternity of all eternities. Do you have a wife or a lovely lady in your life that's encouraged you in a direction?
6: I did, Margo. This was back in the 80s when the world was first introduced to the word of mullets.
3: Oh, yeah, the mullet.
5: That's right.
3: Yeah, so you had a mullet, Rob?
6: At the time, yes, okay. I did. But at the same time, the world was also introduced to the world of permed hair for men.
4: Oh, Dermot Brereton. Are we talking a Dermy number?
3: Perm your
5: permanent mullet?
4: Come on.
6: My wife convinced me to perm my mullet.
3: Well, that's better than...
6: I had a perm mullet. I look like one of the guys I've fallen out.
3: You're like a little poodle. that's better than her encouraging you to get rid of the mullet, maybe, you know, like...
5: Rob, you still with her?
6: Yeah, I'm still with you.
3: Have you still got the permed mullet?
6: No, it's a little different now, that's for sure. Let's say there's just a
3: lot less of it.
6: Yeah.
4: Oh, he's rocking the fry tuck now. He's got the mullet there, but bald on top. Mm. Well, how old are you, Rob? Have you got a big birthday coming up?
6: I have.
4: Could you grow it out for the special occasion, to bring back the permed mullet?
6: Oh, jeez. You'd be a lot of grey in it.
3: That's okay.
4: Yeah.
3: Nothing sexier than a permed grey mullet.
4: Yeah. Did you ever rock a hairstyle like that, Marto? Did you have
5: I've had one hairstyle my whole life.
4: You had a bit more of it, though, once upon a time.
5: Yeah, it wasn't grey, yes. I'm like Rob.
7: Triple M Breakfast.
4: What are you shaking your head about over there?
5: Mate, I need some explaining. I heard Maddie doing it again. There's more to this Lachie Neal Lions superstar story. You told me yesterday what Jules Neal, his old wife, she came out and she said...
3: The ex-wife did a podcast yesterday which dropped, saying that he had had multiple affairs. The first one. And now today, Tess Crossley, who was Jules's best friend,
5: who had an affair
3: with Lachie... She's now dropping a podcast today.
5: What? Who cares?
3: Well, everybody wants to share their side of the story.
5: Here it is now. Yeah. I thought we sort of made the unanimous decision not to make any comments public at all.
4: Now everyone's doing it, except Lachie.
5: But you snogged me, hubby, therefore I decided to call you out, therefore I win.
3: Yeah, and now Lachie's snogging someone new, so the girls feel like they've been wronged, they want to make it right.
5: I don't care. They can kiss and do whatever they like. I'm worried about the Lions. This impacts on the Lions
4: finals.
5: You've
4: been worried about the Lions for 3 years and they've won two premierships. Can you stop worrying?
5: This could bring the club down.
3: The Swans were surrounded by the most amount of controversy in the last 2 weeks, and they won.
5: Professional athletes, it's as if they're able to put morality out of their mind.
4: It's hard to say Lachie's in career best form because he won two Brownlows, but he's up there. And you know who else is angry right now?
5: Who?
4: Will Ashcroft got snubbed for the All-Australian.
5: He didn't make the team.
4: He's pissed about that. Although, big congratulations to our boy Harris.
3: Harris Andrews
4: got a net for the fourth time.
3: Is this the team that doesn't play anyone because nobody else in the world plays AFL?
5: That's right.
4: The All-Australians.
5: But you get a jacket.
3: So it's like a merit team. Under 12s, they select a Queensland merit side that doesn't actually play.
5: Yes. And Max Gawn's got 9 of these blazers and he's never played a game.
4: Yeah.
5: What is going on with AFL?
4: It's Australian Football League.
3: Don't the Irish play it too?
4: No, not really. It's more like Gaelic. It's more like soccer.
3: Still similar, isn't
5: it? The All-Australian team, should they get world champions every year? They should get a medal as well because they're the best team in the world.
4: Well, they do it in baseball in America. They call it the World Series.
3: Why not? Why does AFL not want to expand?
4: They do.
3: Peter Volandis is buying up everything everywhere and wanting to push it out. I'll leave that with you.
5: There's no answer.
4: Just ponder that.
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5: The Maddie's been talking about the RACQ quarterly consumer survey. What annoys people at the servo?
3: Oh, I love this.
5: Yeah.
4: 30... I was about to say what kind of nerd would fill that survey out. Then when you said what annoys with the survey, if that popped up, I'd fill that out.
5: Exactly.
4: Yeah. It's good to vent frustration.
5: All right. What do you reckon the top thing annoys people at a survey? Go on. It's quite obvious, is it?
4: Someone stuffing around after they filled up.
5: You are correct. That is number one. Dawdling after filling, when they go back to their car and check their phone and have some of their food and then tidy themselves up, I don't know, scratch their agates, whatever they're up to.
3: That actually annoys me at the shopping centre as well. You know, when you're waiting for a car park.
4: Get out, bro.
3: Get out. Just get in. Do you toot them? Sometimes I flash my lights.
4: How about, Marto, someone driving the wrong
5: way? They can't see that. You need to toot them.
4: The wrong way into the survey. You know, so you're now facing them and you're both...
3: Oh, I do that.
4: You're looking at each other?
3: If there's a spare...
5: Well, that's not on the list.
3: If there's a spare Bowser and my thing is on the other side... I'll go around and drive in the other way. This doesn't say one way.
5: How does that annoy you?
4: I have done it. I'm just wondering, did that make
3: there's
4: the list?
3: There's no specification right, that no. you have Here to go, go in a certain
4: well, it
3: way.
4: It depends what
3: there?
4: Side your cap's on.
5: Here we go. 37% of motorists find people dawdling in their cars after filling up to be the ultimate. That's their biggest one. Out of order signs on... that shits me. Out of order signs, you know, you pull up and you've got... You go, right. Diesel. What are you doing?
3: Or 33. Actually pulling up on the wrong side. Like, I've done that. I've pulled up, gone to hop out, and then went, oh, no, my fuel cap's on the other side.
5: It's your car.
3: You know, sometimes I have two cars, and I go between them, and I forget.
4: She does get a new car every 2 months. You can't blame her.
3: If I'm in the Mustang, it's on the right side, but if I'm in the Cruiser, it's on the left side. But I don't have the Mustang anymore.
4: I've just got the Cruiser.
5: Are we in an episode of The Castle?
4: Don't bring up the Mustang. Rest in peace, Mustang.
3: Got written off.
5: Cars, here's one. Didn't see this one coming. Cars parked at the Bowser by people not even buying fuel was 28% of...
3: That's what the car parks are for, up the front. I actually do that. If I'm finished fueling up, I will get in my car and drive and park.
5: Ooh. Are you allowed to do that?
3: Well, I do it because I like to dawdle. I like to go shopping inside, so I'll wander around the aisles.
5: Do you get in trouble?
3: Oh, I need some new tissues for my car, actually. Oh, actually, Memphis needs a new L plate because that one doesn't stick, or, you know, might get a little drinky, or might get a coffee, or might read the paper.
5: What?
4: Read the paper?
3: Yeah, I like to wander the aisles.
4: You're avoiding going home to see your children.
3: Oh, I need some new Armor All for my tire shine,
5: Can I check? If you only pay for one bag of ice and you grab two because you've forgot.
3: Stealing.
5: Is that stealing?
3: I'll pay for one and leave half in there because I only need half.
5: Hold on.
3: You know, like on a Sunday morning when you're going to sport and you've got to do the esky with the fruit and the poppers.
5: No, you can't put it back.
3: I'll pull into the servo and I'll say, can I get a bag of ice?
5: No, you're saying it doesn't fit. I'll break it up
3: and I'll split it and then I'll put half in and then I wrap it up and then I'll put the other half back
5: in. Who
3: are you? So it's a little surprise for the next person.
4: No, some poor bastard's now grabbing
5: full prize.
3: But then they're going to get a full bag and then they can take the half bag with them because it's already been paid for.
5: They'll grab your half a bag and then they'll go inside and complain, go, hey, I paid for a full bag. You've only given me half a bag. What's going on here?
3: Well, if you come across half a bag of ice at the servo, you know it's been left by me and you're welcome.
4: I'll see your donation.
3: You're going to get a bag and a half.
4: No, you're littering now because you bought that plastic.
5: Yeah, you own that.
4: You're now littering inside.
5: You've got to get rid of that frozen water and that ice and the plastic.
3: I don't want to waste the other half of the bag or let it melt in the back of my car.
4: Half bag Parker.
3: Yeah.
4: This is a scandal.
3: I think that's considerate.
4: Where do you get your ice? 133353. Have you spotted half bags? And it'll be Logan somewhere. Right. Half bags of ice. Margot Parker's to blame.
5: Well, bags of firewood. Oh, $15 a bag. Do you just take half of them?
3: No.
4: Just take one log?
3: You take the whole lot because you burn that off. Right?
5: I know. We got to go to the news and stuff. Have we missed anything on this list?
3: What annoys you at the servo?
5: Yes.
3: Bad servo behaviour. Or maybe it's nice servo behaviour, like me, being considerate of others.
5: Oh, you know, I hate lurkers. You're talking about lurking inside. You know the people who charge their battery and it takes like 45 minutes for the and they lurk. Yeah. Oh, what are you doing, mate? Yeah. Go away. Just go to the servo and then go wherever you're going.
4: I'm actually going to go downstairs to the Coles here and check that there's not half-eaten bags of chips. Margo just has a little munch as she's walking. I'll pop it back.
0: Triple M Breakfast.
3: Warning, men of Brisbane, Mother's Day is coming up. You notice we don't have to do that with Father's Day because we, women, mothers, are so organised.
4: Get us nothing.
3: We get you zero. All of the things.
4: Yeah.
21: Liar.
5: And what we really want is the what we were talking about before the song.
4: What, Corey? A driveway route.
5: Sex in public.
3: That's all we really want.
4: A quick 15-minute up.
3: Corey's getting literally a box of nothing this year because he hates it when I spend money. So that's going to be my gift to him.
5: You're going
3: to
5: give him a box of nothing?
3: Nothing. I'm just not going to spend any money.
5: But are you giving him... will he unwrap something and get nothing? Wow.
21: Triple M Breakfast.
3: Yesterday, obviously, the news came through that Dolly Parton, at 80 years of age, had passed away. And we addressed it on the show yesterday. That is what we are. I may have been a little insensitive to the passing of Dolly. I need to issue an apology to all the Dolly Parton fans out there. Because it seems like there's a bloody lot of you. She was very much loved.
4: Yeah.
3: After I left here yesterday, because we talked about Dolly, of course, my phone listens, right, to the things that we say. So I had Dolly Parton in my feed. Everything that I opened, there she was. There, I turn on the radio. Oh, it's Dolly playing on not only country music stations, but normal music stations as well. Everybody was tributing to Dolly. And everybody was saying how much she was an icon, you know, how much she was a pioneer in the music industry, not only for country, but for all young musicians. How intelligent she was. And, you know, she played on her looks and her blondness and her dumbness.
5: There was some radio stations talking about the size of a boot.
4: Yeah,
5: it was deplorable.
22: On report and in the bin.
3: And again, here she is on our TV screens again for a second day in a row, people talking about how wonderful Dolly Parton was. And I didn't give her the respect.
4: Did you get put on blast on Instagram? How many DMs did you get?
3: No, I got put on blast by my girlfriends in the group chat because they're all massive Dolly fans. Yeah. And I'm like, I feel like I'm the only one that missed the Dolly boat. Like,
4: someone got into you.
3: I like Dolly. I don't have anything against her. I'm sure she's a lovely human being, but her music, I didn't know her music very well. It didn't really impact me. You know, I didn't maybe grow up in the era where I listened to Dolly. But anyway, apparently Dolly was like a thing. You know, she was very intelligent, her songwriting. She owned all of her music. She owned all of her masters.
5: Is this an apology?
3: She was very intelligent. I talked about the fact that I will always love you. Yeah. Whitney Houston sang it, but Dolly wrote it.
4: You took that one off it.
3: The royalties.
5: There's a lot
3: that
5: of men living. Listening, she's a girl thing too. I'm sorry, but she's not really a bloke.
3: There was a lot of men that were saying how much they love Dolly.
5: Yeah, they love Dollies.
3: She was very smart. She was very funny. She was quite witty. She used her sense of humour. She was one of 12.
4: Has Madge McGuire spoken to you? This is very Adam Reynolds-esque to do the one You've got a gun to your head. You've got to change your story.
3: Yesterday, I kind of was like, oh, yeah, Dolly Parton died, whatever. And then I was like, oh, my God, she was like a thing.
4: All right, well, if you're going to apologise on this show, you need to say it properly.
3: So
4: ready?
3: I just wanted to say,
23: I've done something wrong.
4: Say it properly.
3: I'm sorry if I've done something wrong. Anyone?
4: Good.
5: Thank you, Albo.
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35: Overnight news.
5: Yeah, just more on Dolly Parton. Married to the same fella, Carl Dean, for 60 years.
36: Yep.
5: What a great relationship.
36: They fell in love madly. He was driving down the street and saw her walking down the road, did a bloody U-turn like burnout and pulled over to talk to her, and they were married for, 6 years. And he passed away recently.
5: Yeah,
36: so
5: a couple of years ago.
37: It's amazing how the other partner goes.
36: If the love is like that, you know,
37: you just give up. You've had enough.
36: Yeah.
5: She was born in poverty, into poverty.
36: Total poverty.
5: 12 children.
36: Yeah.
5: And fought her way out of it. And as you said, Loz, I mean, the stories of her philanthropic deeds over the years are just legendary.
36: Yep, she's saved millions of people, well, thousands, I don't know how many people's lives through her donations, but she's just so, so benevolent and kind and decent and self-effacing and humble and always made herself the butt of the joke and never took herself too seriously. And I mean, she had a great line. I heard her say one time, you know, she's like, everyone's always talking about my boobs, my boobs. She goes, it really annoys me. Because they never say I have a great ass too.
37: Hard to get past it, but
36: yeah.
0: Now she's talking about the song when she wrote Jolene. It was actually a true story about her husband.
2: She got this terrible crush on my husband, and he just loved going to the bank because she paid him so much attention. It was kind of like a running joke between us. When I was saying, "Hell, you're spending a lot of time at the bank. I don't believe we've got that kind of money."
0: Yeah. So Jolene was a teller at the bank.
36: Imagine being the actual Jolene.
0: Yeah.
36: She wrote that song, "And I Will Always Love You," which was famously covered by Whitney Houston. In the same day, she was sitting in her hotel room. She had her guitar out, and she had that cassette exists somewhere, but she just recorded them both sitting there with her guitar and gave them to her record label.
0: And I think we got a grab as well of her talking about her husband, Carl Dean.
2: "We know each other so well. I know every line in his face, and he knows every hair in my wig."
3: Is he a Dolly Parton music fan?
2: Not particularly, but he loves me. Yeah. He loves me.
0: Yeah, the passing of Dolly Parton at the age of 80. We'll play more songs of hers throughout the morning.
37: Yeah, well, we're going to do it, I think, one each hour, aren't we, which would be fantastic on Triple M. With all the rain, you've probably seen all over the news, there's floods everywhere. Mm-hmm. The creeks are running all over the state. There's creeks and rivers have burst at the seams, but all our dams or reservoirs are nearly chock-a-block, which is unbelievable because at this stage last year, a lot of our catchments are all about half full and getting down to levels where people were starting to get quite concerned. And so Mount Bull, which is our biggest one, is at 95% now. Our combined levels are up to 85%. It's been 20 years since they've been at these levels in winter, so that is good for the state to have all our water security in a good space. So.
0: Yeah, for sure. We've talked a bit over the last few months, the redevelopment of the MCG, which isn't in our backyard, but obviously it's a big part of our lives with the AFL.
37: Yep.
0: The new capacity they've announced will be 110,000 people.
37: Shit, up 10,000.
0: Yeah, so that places it in the top three in the world.
37: What, for capacity?
0: For capacity, yeah.
37: Really?
0: Yeah. So that's big, isn't it?
37: Do you happen to know what the bigger ones are or not?
0: Narendra Modi Stadium in India. But I've got conflicting reports here. AI is letting me down a bit here. One says 114,600 and another report says 132,000. So it's, I don't know. But anyway, it's a lot of people. But that's the biggest.
37: I'm sure MCG would probably be the best, though, wouldn't it?
0: They're talking modern dining and hotel and all sorts of things.
37: All the latest tech would be. Yeah. Oh, you wouldn't, the one in India might not be.
36: Yeah, we may never play a home game again.
0: Yeah.
36: We're going to fill out this stadium.
0: We will.
36: Make some money.
0: And just finally, on this day, one of the greatest songs of all time was released, Hey Jude, 1968. And the reason I mention this, when you work in the world of radio, I go back that far, Loz, where DJs, like Hamish sitting here, actually had to physically get a record out of the sleeve and put it on.
36: Yeah. Mm.
0: This was the one they played famously when they had to go for a crap.
37: How long is it?
0: Because nowadays it's all automated. You can play 10 songs in a row if you want. You can go and smoke outside. You can go to the toilet. You can do
37: whatever
0: you like.
37: The button pushes these days.
0: But to get the actual record
36: out. You still have to get back on air.
0: There was Hey Jude. Yeah. There was Evie Parts 1, 2 and 3.
36: Yeah. Stairway to Heaven.
0: Stairway to Heaven was another one. But Hey Jude was one of the first. Yeah.
36: Yeah. Don't put Blur Song 2 on. Even though it's named 2. It is only
10: You don't want to do a number 2 when that's on. It's only 2 minutes.
36: 2 minutes.
0: And especially in this building, you've got to run to the other end of the building, don't you? Through a few security doors to get to the men's. And if you forget your fob, which I saw happen one day at 5AA, a fella was locked out of the studio.
36: It happened to Tomo once. Yeah. We need a porta potty. I've been Googling porta potties.
0: So anyway, Hey Jude was important for more than one reason.
10: Yeah. It's Rude, It's and Loz. Triple M.
11: Triple M's Rude, Tits and Loz for breakfast. Triple M
36: breakfast. Bit of controversy online yesterday.
0: Yeah.
37: Really?
36: Cakeage. How do you feel about cakeage at a restaurant?
0: Please explain.
36: So when you go in and you BYO a cake, the restaurant will charge you a fee.
0: Bring your own wedding cake, birthday cake sort of thing. Yeah. Yep.
36: They'll charge you a fee that covers a few bases, like, because they'll provide you with spoons, plates,
37: napkins.
36: They'll light the candles, napkins, and they'll bring it
0: fridge,
36: out. Put it in the fridge. They get the chef to cut it up sometimes, and also you're not spending money there on their dessert. So it's kind of like...
37: sitting on their chairs.
36: Yeah. But there comes a point where you go, all right, well... now I'm just basically paying for a dessert that I've already paid for and I'm bringing you. So it defeats the purpose of BYOing, you know, at some point.
0: Yeah.
36: So $33 for cakeage for a group of 10. How do you feel about that?
0: $3 a head. $3.30.
37: Sounds about right.
0: I don't think that's too bad.
37: Maybe depends, yeah.
36: it caused a storm.
0: Is that right? I've actually been charged about $8 a head, which is sort of starting to question. But again, I do get it. I mean, you've owned hotels, Roo. I get it. Do we expect, you know, the hotel and all of these people to just, we'll come in, not buy your food and use your plates and forks and whatever?
37: The idea about it's not to save money bringing it in. It's just if you've got a special cake or a special bottle of wine or something like that, it's to replace. It's not to save. You don't take it there to save money, do you?
36: I don't, but working in a – see, I had a lot of people come in with cakes when I worked at the pub, and – it was there because there was like a more formal dining area, and I had a lot of conversations, and I usually buckled because, you know, there's only so many Karens you can argue with. But it was, if we cut it up ourselves, if we bring our own napkins, you don't even have to do anything. We doesn't need to be refrigerated.
0: We'll do it at your own house then.
36: That was kind of the vibe. And depending on, because I sometimes just be working like 14-hour days, I go, you know what, just do whatever you want. I don't even care. And then sometimes I go, no. That we have it for a reason, and we will plate it up for you and do it nice. You know, don't you want it to be nice? It was only $15 back then per table. So
37: if they cut it themselves.
36: Yeah, well, I mean,
37: which a lot of people do.
36: We would send it down to the chef. The chef would slice it up for him and put it on little plates, and it was a whole thing.
0: Yeah,
36: but I think people, it's like you're in two worlds about it. I think if you've ever owned business. You go, absolutely, you pay for cakeage. If you've never owned a business and you've never worked in hospo, you look at it and go, why am I paying you when I brought it myself? You know,
37: you got to know both sides of the story.
36: Absolutely, yeah.
0: You can't walk in with half a dozen stubbies and say, I'm just going to sit in your front bar and drink my own
36: booze. No, you can't.
0: Because I like your TVs in here in the lounge and I just want to sit here. I mean, you can't walk into places with your own stuff.
36: That's exactly right. And it's never been the numbers done thing.
37: Fair, then everyone's happy.
0: Right, what's a good number?
36: I don't know if you should do it.
37: Depends how big the cake is, doesn't it? How many you're feeding the sort of, doesn't it? A little bit? It almost needs to be a per head or a minimum.
0: So if I was charged, look, we've all got different amounts, but if you said, look, it's $5 a head, wouldn't bother me. But then you go, there's 10 of you, $50. That sounds like a lot of money. But if you break it down to per head, $5 a head's nothing, is it now?
36: I think you'd almost do like a deal where it's just like $5 a head unless it's more than, you know, 10 people, and then we'll do a sort of flat rate or something like for the table. Because then it starts getting ridiculous. If you've got a table of 12.
37: Is it done per head at all? Or isn't it just a number?
0: My experience was that it was a per head.
37: Is that more for a wedding or a big function though?
36: Yeah.
0: No, but when I've been into a pub for a birthday cake.
37: For a birthday? Oh, yeah. I would have thought the per head bits when you have like an 80 people or something like that. Yeah. When you know.
0: Text in. Tell us if this happened to you recently, what were the rules and what did you pay?
36: If you're a pub owner or a restaurant owner, how do you deal with cakeage?
37: About 20, I reckon. About 20 a head sounds right, doesn't it?
36: $20 a head.
37: No. 20 per cake or whatever for cakeage.
36: I think it should just
37: or wine.
36: Be
37: What's
36: cake?
37: Wine, Ditch? You'd know that.
0: Well, again, it varies a lot. If you're at a big function or if you're, just in two of you in a restaurant, it's a lot different.
37: 20 cents.
0: Yeah, that sounds about right. 0488851047. Has this happened to you recently with cakeage, and what did you pay and what were the rules?
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8: Good morning, Lemo.
9: Good morning, team. Lovely to be with you. And sad news, as you shared this morning, about Dolly Parton.
8: Yeah, we're all... Trump is actually talking about flags at half-mast right around the US. That's how important she is.
9: Right. Well, she was certainly universally loved. I mean, she's not someone who divides people. Everyone loved Dolly. And I tell you what, she was funny as well.
10: Oh, my God, so funny.
9: So funny. This is, have a list. I've picked out a couple of highlights here. This is Dolly Parton giving advice to an American school kid who says, you know, what advice would you give school kids all over America? Have a listen to her answer.
11: The question is, if you could tell teenagers of America today one thing, whether it be advice or something of support, what would it be?
12: I would say, act like it's raining every day and wear your rubbers.
9: stay inside and get busy. That's pretty much her advice.
10: Be safe, I think, is what she was saying.
9: Be safe, yes. That's the message there. And another is this great story about her being in LA when there was a Dolly Parton festival happening and loads of people were dressing up like Dolly Parton. Here she is on Conan O'Brien.
12: In L.A., mm-hmm. One year, I thought, well, this would be a great night for me to get out and not be noticed because there's so many lookalikes.
13: So many Dolly Partons walking around, I can just go out. Yeah.
12: Seriously, I went into this club, and I had kind of over-exaggerated my own self, you know, made my beauty mark bigger, mm-hmm. made my eyes bigger and the hair a little more. Mm-hmm. And I got down there, and they were having a Dolly Parton lookalike contest, and it was mostly drag queens, mm-hmm. guys down there. And so I went in, and I got in line with everybody else, but somebody else won.
9: bit rough when you get beaten by a dude dressed as Dolly Parton.
8: Oh, gosh.
14: Bit deflating.
9: Yeah. what a superstar. You know you've made it when you've opened your own theme park.
10: Mm. Yeah.
9: She had Dollywood, which was...
8: Dollywood?
10: Yeah.

0: Beautiful.
1: At the good for the kids, that one.
2: Yeah.
1: Get them involved. But anyway, Dolly Parton, she will be missed. There's no doubt about that. And another great, another news story, perhaps not on the same level as the Dolly Parton one, guys. In Rhode Island on the weekend, don't know if you saw this story, but a truck full of squid tipped over.
0: Truck full of squid.
1: Squid, middle of summer, and, you know, shocking stench out in the streets. Mm-hmm. No winners there. But it did remind me of one of my favourite all-time stories, and this is why I bring it up. Alawuna, which is near Peabinga.
0: Yep.
1: One of our neighbouring towns. It's where the silos, where Russell Ebert's getting painted onto the onto the silos there. At Alawuna one year, they used to have a thing called the Christmas tree. We used to have one in Peabinga as well. And it's where Santa would come to the local hall and give gifts to the kids, okay? And it was a bit of a knees up for the parents, right? Yeah. Anyway, one year, the Christmas tree is on and a truck has driven past the hall and then less than a K up the road has come to a bend that goes towards Loxton, misjudged the bend, and the truck has tipped over. And the truck was full, and I'm not even making this up, of cartons of beer.
2: No.
1: So, word gets back to the town hall pretty quickly. So all the farmers have all got utes, so they all drive down there. And because it's tipped over, it's automatically covered with insurance. So people just start helping them.
0: Free for all. Same thing happened at Wakery, Limo. I can still remember the day everyone was getting free VBs.
3: Truck drivers used to practice this.
0: Yeah. I'll throw it over at Wakery, mate.
3: Wasn't easy to do it first, but after a while they
0: get your trailers ready. I'll throw it over the bend.
2: Down to Pale Ale Corner and just turn it over.
1: Known as Pale Ale Corner.
2: Yeah.
1: It was one of the great days. One of the blokes reckons they were loading up the back of their ute, and after about 15 minutes, someone said, "Is the driver okay?" And everyone went, "Oh, crap, we better check."
0: I'll tell you what the footy club is, though. It's got free booze on.
1: Footy club. Yeah, that was the Christmas came early that year. I reckon Santa might have even hung around for a couple of that night.
3: Good on you, Limo. Great stories.
1: All right. Good on you, guys.
2: See you later.
3: There he is, Limo.
4: It's Reddit's on Lots. Triple M.
0: I had a bit of a night last night. My lad got home, who's driving, and he got dropped off by one of his mates after school, and I thought, what the hell's going on here? Because Nick drives to school. And so I went out and saw him, and he said, I got a flat battery in my car, which is a bit of a pain in the bum. So anyway, he had other things to do for a while and was going to leave it there, and I didn't want to leave it there because I thought, you know, it might get, stolen or damaged or whatever. So we end up driving off to go and fix it, and I take the battery charger, you know, the jump starter. Anyway, get down there. That didn't work, so obviously the battery was too flat. So I said, shit, we're going to have to find a battery shop. And it was 10 to 6. And at 10 to 6, 95% of the battery shops had shut because they shut at 5 or 5:30.
3: Man, on a Tuesday night, yeah.
0: So the one remaining shop was a little shop at Campbelltown. I was at Kent Town at the time, so, you know, 20 minutes away. And it was 10 to 6. They shut at 6, and I rang them up, and she said, yep, I'm here. We're just fitting a battery in a lady's car. And I said, can you wait around for me? I need to get a battery, please. She said, yep, no drama. So, yep, that was nice. And I haven't got the lady's name, by the way, but the husband's name's George. So George's partner or wife. So we drove out there. It took about 20 minutes in peak air traffic. Get there. And it was one of those shops where it had absolutely everything in there. And I actually do like these shops.
2: Oh, yeah. I love it.
0: Everything you could get for a car in there, like remotes and bloody lights and everything. And I sort of said it to her.
2: They've just been collecting stuff.
0: She said, how much stuff
2: years,
0: have you got in here? She said, yeah, we got a fair bit of stuff. And you could just see she was proud of how much she'd help people anyway. Mm. So I end up buying a battery. It wasn't quite the right one. She told me how to take the plastic thing out of the bonnet and then it'll fit, and how the lever over the top, do this, do that. Anyway, I said, I haven't got any tools. I'd have to drive home to get tools to fit it in. Can I borrow some tools off you? And she didn't know who I was, which was completely fine. But she borrowed me tools.
2: So that
0: to
2: just,
0: someone
2: but
0: who
2: that just goes to show it's not about like trying to impress.
0: No, that's what I'm saying. So she was just
2: a good
0: helping,
2: person.
0: And she was helping out a lady that had a kid that had a few issues as well at the time outside, and she was doing a great job there. So she ends up giving me the tools, giving me the battery,

0: And I said, I'll drop them back tomorrow. And she trusted me. She didn't even ask for ID or phone number or anything. And
1: wow.
0: So I just wanted to give a little plug to the people at Battery, the Battery Co., which is up on Lower Northeast Road. If you ever need to, shop3/548 Lower Northeast Road, Campbelltown. If you ever need to buy a battery, I reckon reward people like this, sort of a mum and dad business, and they
1: went the
0: extra yard. Anyway, I went back, drove back to Kent Town after I got the battery and my tools, and I had Nick and Joe at that stage, 18-year-old and a 16-year-old, and Dad was on the tools, which I don't get.
2: How did you know what to do?
0: What, disconnect the battery?
2: Yeah.
0: It's not that hard.
2: Okay.
1: You just could take the.
0: No, I don't know if Dids could do it.
1: I've done it before.
2: Have you?
1: Yeah, yeah.
0: You just disconnect the leads, disconnect the thing, yeah. Put it in there. Anyway.
1: Watch your tutorial. You'll
0: but I did that, got it in, the car started,
1: mm-hmm.
0: which was awesome. We were all very happy. But when I'd lifted up the bonnet, I'd realised that the rats that went from that were in my car a week ago.
1: Eating snails.
0: They've been eating snails on Nick's engine cover as well.
2: The French rats are back.
0: The French rats have gone from my car to the old XR6 Falcon.
2: I've moved in.
1: Do you have they got their visas?
0: I said to Nick, we need to get the rodent spray onto your car as well.
1: Is there a part of you that wonders, is the battery dead or did they chew through a wire?
2: Yes.
0: Well, when I put the battery in, it started.
1: Yeah, but yeah, okay, yep.
0: Got it?
1: Yeah.
3: Case closed.
0: So the rats are moving. So.
1: Oh, my gosh.
0: They're alive. They're going from one car to another. They'll be off to Sophie's next or Sarah's or bloody something else.
3: Through to Loz. Triple M.
4: Triple M's Roo, Tits and Loz for breakfast. Triple M
2: breakfast. Massive night for the AFL All-Australian team announced. Last night, and Adelaide captain Jordan Dawson was named vice captain, quite rightly, of the All-Australian team. But it was such a bigger night for him in lots of ways.
0: Yeah, he got voted the best captain by all the other players in the competition, which is a fantastic achievement. And he also got voted the Robert Rose most courageous player in the competition, which is another award that you just be super proud of winning. It takes... you got to be the best of the best to win that one, and he has shouldered a lot this year with what happened with the passing of his brother. And not only has he been able to do that, but he's also been able to play unbelievable football. He took his football to a whole new level and got Adelaide across the line in a couple of games by himself, which, you know, is hard enough to do when you're fully fit. But he gave a really heartfelt speech last night, which sort of come out of the blue. He actually had already spoken, and then he come back to the microphone and wanted to add a little bit more.
5: The mental health space is something that's pretty new and pretty raw to me at the moment, but it's definitely something that I want to learn a bit more about, and I just want to wish anyone who's struggled with mental health out there or who is struggling with mental health to know that you are definitely loved, and the world is a better place with you in it. And that you are enough, and that we all love you, and that you have beautiful family and friends around you. And like I said, it's a space that I really want to get into, but when the time's right, I'll enter that. But like I said, I just want to say you are enough and you are loved. Thank you.
2: Would not have been easy for him to deliver that. And his parents were in the audience as well last night.
0: His dad was there, Tony. But for him to do that, you could see he was holding back the emotion. It was bloody hard to watch. But
1: important, very important thing to say. And he's experienced something that a lot of people have experienced, and it is devastating and heartbreaking. But the courage to stand up and use that public platform and to, you know, help people, it takes a lot of guts.
0: And to do it with the whole state and Australia watching you.
1: Most
0: people deal with that in silence, but...
2: All-Australian captain Max Gawn then responded.
6: We probably saw one of the better captain speeches here tonight already. I know the accolades with my 9 times allows me to be in the position to get captain, but I think we saw some leadership tonight. I think for Jordan to get up and did what he did, to speak about mental health, to lead his side through the tragedy that happened in his family, and then to show vulnerability in front of a group of strangers that he hasn't got it right, he hasn't got it perfect, his battle right now, and asking for help, like, that's a captain that I want to be behind. So I appreciate the gesture. But I want to get behind Jordan Dawson, and I would allow him to do the speech because his speech was perfect tonight. How good was that?
0: Yep, two great men, actually. Max Corn's an absolute ripper as well. So well done to Dawson, and well done to everyone who got some awards last night.
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11: I'm a chronic for this, but starting a job with a lot of gusto and then losing steam and interest at about 80% or sometimes 70%.
12: Yeah. Is that a trait of ADHD?
11: Oh, yeah, big time, big time. But I don't want to use that as an excuse.
12: It's a fact, though.
11: It's a fact.
13: So if you had a four-quarter performance, need a four-quarter effort.
11: Yeah, because the way my brain, processes dopamine is different to the average person. But it honestly, when I can get a job done, you can't even imagine how proud I am of myself. Oh. I am literally like calling people up going, I just finished. So the fact that I have a radio station as a platform and just say, I actually finished going through my wardrobe or I actually, anyway.
12: So it means a lot to you that when these things, yeah.
11: Yeah, but it doesn't mean that I always get it done. And you know what? I may have inherited this from perhaps my father. Because
12: is it genetic, ADHD?
11: Oh, yeah, crazy. I don't know if he's ever been. I mean, I don't want to talk about his personal medical things.
12: No one was diagnosed with that stuff.
11: No, you wouldn't need to be a psychiatrist to figure that one out. Well, you just have a look at some of the odd jobs around my parents' place.
12: Can I just ask you an odd stat? What is the actual percentage of people that have got it these days,
11: ADHD? I don't know.
12: Because I'm reading a lot about it, and I know a reasonable amount about it now as well, but is it 1 in 5 or 10 or 20 or...?
11: Hamish?
14: 6 to 10% of children and adolescents in Australia and 3 to 6% of adults.
13: It's not big numbers, but...
12: Yeah, I reckon there's a lot undiagnosed.
11: Totally. And a lot of them end up in media. So they get more... No, I'm not kidding. They do. Comedians, actors...
13: Just Google that. Radio 98% in media.
14: Overrepresented.
11: So they are massively overrepresented in creative jobs. So you hear from them a lot more. Sorry, people out there. But the point of this break is that I think that I finished a job, but but sometimes I don't. And there are jobs.
13: Tell us, how big was this job?
11: Huge.
13: How important?
11: Well, I pulled everything out of my wardrobe, put it on my lounge room floor.
13: Right.
11: And then it just sat there like a big evil beast looking at me for 5 hours. Because I had a big, mental breakdown about my wardrobe, and I went, it's so cluttered in here, I don't know where anything is, and I don't need half of this shit, and I pulled it all
12: out.
11: You
12: didn't just leave the stuff in there you wanted to keep and took the old stuff, the stuff you wanted to get rid of out?
11: Well, right. I wanted to reset up the whole system so that it was more functional. Because it wasn't working for me, it was causing issues, it was making me lose things, forget things, things were messy, couldn't find my jeans, didn't know which jeans were where. Anyway, so I got it done.
14: This is a crisis.
11: But please, let me finish this.
13: Right.
11: Not always things get done. And growing up, we had an extension put on our house, right? And it started, I reckon, 2004. We got a slab put on the back because my parents' house is built into a hill. So the front half of the house is in the sort of higher part of the hill. And we wanted to add on the back. So you've got to put a big sort of slab that's on stilts out the back. And that slab was there for maybe 6 years. Just bare.
13: Please tell me it's been finished now.
11: Oh, yeah, no. It's beautiful now. It actually did get, you know, and things are expensive and there's more than one reason. But we got so used to this job being not complete that when Mum and Dad started to actually build the thing, it was kind of weird. It was like a balcony out the back. We used to have, you know, Christmas on there. Yeah, it was so dangerous because it was just a steep drop off the edge. We were riding around on our bikes on it. So anyway, it took a long time to get it done. And there are people out there. I've got friends. I've been to their parents' houses. You're like, yeah, Dad started tiling the bathroom in 96 and it's not finished yet, you know? So I want to hear from people, how long did the job go unfinished? How long were you walking around in a house that didn't have flooring or, you know, and you just get used to it.
14: Yeah, you live around it after a while, don't you?
11: In Mum and Dad's kitchen, they never put the glass in the cabinets where the cups are. So we just put our hands
13: straight through.
11: That's actually perfect. I know. It is perfect. Right. And it freaks people out when they come over because they see us just putting our hands. Yeah. And it freaks us out because they go to open the cupboard and we go, that cupboard doesn't have to open.
13: Oil the hinges after a while.
11: I know. But we don't need the glass. Mm. It looks like a cupboard door. But it's,
13: I feel
11: you
13: like
11: know.
13: I've just been through a therapy session.
11: Yeah. I'm really great at starting jobs. Fantastic at the starting part. Finishing. Yeah, not so much. And things will stay unfinished for a long time, sometimes forever. Sometimes you just get used to that being unfinished and that's just how it is.
12: Do you do multiple at once?
11: Oh, yeah. You got to have a few pots on the boil, Roo.
12: Yeah.
11: And you've got to do them all not at full capacity because you're half focusing on the other thing. That's the only way you can get the dopamine going in the brain. That's how you get by. Anyway, I want to hear from people who are also shocking at finishing jobs. How long did the job stay unfinished? Who have we got on the line?
13: Andrew at St. Agnes. What happened, Andrew?
7: Morning, guys. How are we?
12: Good,
11: mate.
7: Bought a house about roughly 10 years ago, started some renos, and to this day, the front and back door is still unpainted.
11: Yes.
7: Just raw green.
13: Wow. You'll get around to it.
11: You get used to it.
12: That's the most important thing.
11: Yeah.
12: You happy with the green or?
7: Just gotten used to it. Don't even realise anymore.
13: Is there any nagging involved here?
12: Yeah.
11: Mm.
7: Every now and then, yeah. A few threats about getting a painter in.
12: What do you say? No, I don't need one.
7: Well, yeah, that's it. But I think I'm going to change my mind on that soon.
12: Yeah. Good on you, mate. Right, get Andrew. A painter in. You'll be amazed how good they are and how quick they get it done.
11: Just quickly, a tip that I've heard is that if you want your husband to get something done that he's not doing, just go out, get the drill out of the shed and just start making the noise with the drill in the other room. And you go, I'll bloody do it. Right. Don't you get it. Yeah, yeah. Mm. Put it all on the wall.
12: Let's go to Manningham. G'day, Mark. What's the job you haven't finished?
15: Good morning, all. I had a lovely new kitchen put into my house in 2014. The professionals come in, they did the bench tops, I've got cupboards, I've got this and that. But I wanted to be a part of the process. So I've got the skirting boards and architraves, but they just haven't gone in yet.
12: No.
13: 2014.
15: Yeah.
12: They'll be out of fashion.
15: I think they'll come back in fashion again.
12: Well, if you wait long enough, they all do.
13: That's right. Uh-huh.
12: Get on you, Marcus. Thanks for ringing in.
13: All right. Tracy, Elizabeth Park. Hello, Tracy. What's your story?
16: Hi, guys. My mother started knitting my dad a jumper in 1981.
12: Yeah. Oh, stop it, Tracy.
16: She was pregnant with my brother.
13: 81?
16: Yeah, 1981. When they moved in 2020, just before like COVID hit, that's when it went in the poor box unfinished.
11: Oh.
12: So never to be completed.
16: Oh. Never to be completed.
11: Oh. It's almost an artifact sad. At that point. It's like a family heirloom with the knitting needle still in the jumper. It's amazing.
16: Yeah, you could just if that frame it.
11: Yeah, nearly.
12: Thanks,
13: Trace. Makes me think. Well, some madness to this. Like my theory here, but if you worked on the Sydney Harbour Bridge, they say when the painters get to the other end, you just got to go back and start again. Yeah. So wouldn't you just go halfway when you say, "Why would we bother? Like, we're going to go back and do it all again."
11: I know.
13: Just take your time.
12: Don't even start it.
13: Yeah.
12: Let's go to Paralawi. G'day, Shane. Tell us your story.
17: We built a house, so of course you get the foundation all dug out and whatnot. So we had a lot of dirt left over.
11: Mm-hmm.
17: And my folks said, "Oh, if you want, bring around because we had to get it off the block anyway. So bring it around to our house, and we'll use it in our garden, make a nice garden bed and everything."
11: Yeah,
12: good idea.
17: Trailer after trailer after trailer of dirt. Mm. Took it round there, dumped them in their backyard. That was in 2004,
13: oh, no.
17: And it's still in the exact same spot.
12: 2004.
13: Does a pile of dirt grow?
17: Yeah, it grows lots of weeds on it.
11: Yeah.
13: Just weeds. I thought over the years, more dirt gets blown onto it, or dust, or whatever.
11: There are people playing for the Crows right now that were born after this dirt was put in your parents. That is incredible.
12: Good on you, Shane.
11: Well done, Shane.
13: One of my favourite sporting stories, Wayne Phillips, who, as we know, is a clown, has been at our Legends lunches before.
11: Yeah.
13: But he was a great cricketer, but he's playing for Sturt, and the coach was KG. Could you imagine that combination? So Priest, and cricketers didn't like running much.
11: I'd pay money with
13: pre-season, KG said to the squad, "We're going for a run."
11: Yeah.
13: And they were at Unleyover. We said, "Right, where are we going?" You know, Flipper said, "Where are we going?" "Oh, I'm going over there, through these streets." "Where are we going to end up?" He said, "Back here." He said, "Why don't we just stay here then?"
11: Yeah.
13: And I thought, what a good theory.
11: Yeah. We can end up back here.
13: Yeah.
11: Why don't we just stay here?
13: Just stay here.
11: Yeah, why bother with anything, really? I mean,
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0: Oh, thirsty Thursday. We're a man down.
1: We are, actually.
0: Yeah, I know. Bo came in, he tried, and then he wasn't feeling great, and he's gone home. Yeah. So.
1: Not the greatest, but...
0: No, and what's even weirder is it was his idea to for us all to come in book week costumes.
1: Well, because at kids at school, this is a perfect time. This is book week. You know, and a lot of the... Bo's got a couple of kids. They're book week as well. Buster, my young bloke's got book week, dressed up. But then he thought, you know what would be a great idea? We all come in as book week. The whole... Us, me, you, Kat, the whole production team... Bowie as well, but he's had to go home with
0: If you see a man driving home in an Ali G costume,
1: yeah, man,
0: back to Cronulla.
1: Give him a booyakasha.
0: Exactly, but I'm dressed as an astronaut.
1: Yes. What book's that from?
0: So I found one because I've got my little dog in here today. I've got him in a little jetpack, which he hates. He's been walking along the wall to get rid of it.
1: Look, I thought it was a couple of Duff beers hanging off his collar.
0: What I've done, so we're both astronauts. There's actually a book called A Dog Goes to the Moon.
1: Oh, really?
0: And on the cover is like an adult human and their little dog in a spacesuit.
1: Oh, beautiful.
0: But so I got two beer cans from the fridge, emptied them, wrapped them in foil, put the NASA logo on it. And then I've got... red and orange cloth out the bottom so it looks like flames.
1: What a team player.
0: I know.
1: He's
0: look
1: on
0: at
1: fire.
0: Him go.
1: And who do you reckon I'm as?
0: You're Luigi?
1: Yeah.
0: Yes.
2: Me, Luigi.
0: is that a book?
1: Yep. Super Mario Bros.
0: Okay.
1: What I did, because I knew Bo, he'd pick me apart inside out. So I went online, I found it's Super Smash Bros. Book. Yes. Yeah, so
0: gotcha.
1: I definitely had to do my homework there because I knew if I didn't come, there'd be a punishment if I didn't have a proper one.
0: Although, does Ali G have a book?
1: Oh, actually, that's a great question.
0: Maybe that's why he went home, because he knew he'd give him grief because Ali G doesn't have a book.
1: But he has got a movie coming out, which is great.
0: Yeah, but
1: I'm
0: it's
1: a big
0: not
1: Ali
0: a book.
1: G man.
0: Yeah, okay. All right, we're going to chat about that when he's well tomorrow.
1: I can't wait for that one.
0: I'll tell you who is here as well. Will Smith, you can add to the list of celebrities that have landed in Sydney to film a movie.
1: Yes, how good is that?
0: Yeah, filming the thriller Supermax in Cabramatta.
1: Oh, beautiful.
0: Yeah, so because I asked our team, we were talking this morning, why are so many movie stars here filming? What is it doing for us and what's it doing for Hollywood?
1: Yeah, what is the reasoning behind it all?
0: So $53 million gets chucked into our local economy and so therefore we're actually soliciting for movies to be done here.
1: Okay.
0: So we're providing a rebate of, I think it's about 30%.
1: Oh, that's not bad.
0: So therefore it's working both ways. So there's a lot of money going into our economy.
1: I'll tell you what, Kat, imagine you're going up to have a beer in Cabramatta. You walk into the pub there.
0: Yeah, going into one of the Vietnamese places.
1: At the regatta, you're going to go have a couple of skewies, and the next thing you're looking aside, there's Will Smith. There's I Am Legend.
0: Yeah, and this is what I mean. This is what I love about these Hollywood celebs. They are literally just walking around. I think there's that weird sense where you're invisible when you're in a different country. So these guys are out and about. Idris Elba was...
1: Well, keep an eye. You know what? If anyone sees Will Smith out there, 1-3-3-5-3, let us know. We want to go find him. Mate, yesterday, Kat, so I had a little bit of a shocker yesterday afternoon.
0: What happened?
1: When I left here, obviously, I went and trained and then had to pick up Buster from school. Then we go to swimming lessons. So we're at the swimming lessons, sitting down there for half an hour. You watch him and quite boring, but you got to watch what he does. We finish up the swimming lessons. We go home and on the way home, my petrol light comes on in the car. And you're like, geez, I've got to fill up because I don't want to be filling up at 3:30 tomorrow morning when I'm on the way to work.
0: No, that's what you're always thinking is.
1: That's the hardest thing. So if I can do that, a little bit of preparation goes a long way. You get probably an extra 5 minutes sleep in the morning.
0: Yep.
1: I go to the petrol station in Lugano, so it's not too far from home. I'm filling up the tank. And then you know when I filled it all up. And you know, you get the couple clicks at the end. You make sure you get every single bit.
0: Yeah. Yeah.
1: As I go to walk into the petrol station, you know when you sort of get that feeling, you touch your pants. And I'm like, no wallet. I must have left my wallet in the car. I go back in the car. I'm searching the car everywhere. Can't find us. Not under the seat. Buster's with me. He's in and out. He's trying to put his hand underneath it in those little compartments where you can't put a hand like mine in there.
0: Big hand in, yep.
1: We cannot find it for the life of me. And I'm like, this is when you start stressing because I'm the type of guy that I hate technology, so I don't have any of my cards on my phone.
0: Oh, see, you got to get on board.
1: So I'm a big wallet guy. As you've seen my wallet in here, it's like a 10-year-old's wallet.
0: I'm the opposite. I've got it on the watch. I've got it on the phone. I've got about 16 different foolproof methods.
1: See, I don't do that just in case I get a virus and people hack me. So I'm really worried about that. And so I go into the guy at the stop and I go, mate, look, I'm literally two streets. I live down the road. Brother, can I just go back home and come here and then, you know, give over my card and pay you and come back? And he goes, no, I can't, mate. I have to take your phone. Because he's like, oh, can you leave your license here? I said, no, mate, my license is in my wallet.
0: Oh.
1: I said, I can't. I said, so I had to leave my phone. I had to ring Sarah. And Sarah's like, mind you, I've had to rush back because Sarah's got to go back to work that afternoon. So I've had to take her card, come back, and then finally, I got my I had to get my phone back. I had to pay for the petrol. Then I realized that I left my wallet at his swimming lessons just sitting there.
0: Oh,
1: but you know what the best thing about people is in this area? All my money was still left in there.
0: You're kidding.
1: I had $200. But you know what the moral of the story is? Karma is a bitch. Coming back to bit me on the ass after pranking Bo yesterday.
0: That's exactly right.
2: We must find another brain. You're crazy.
3: It's time to test the statistical knowledge of Sydney's Brains Trust with a guy that's the complete opposite of a genius. It's time for Bo Knows.
0: Your chance to walk away with a $150 Giftsy gift card. And since we have, main man isn't here, Bo Ryan, he's gone home sick. So, he's a guy with the question instead. Intern Nico, step up to the plate.
4: Good to be here. Good morning.
0: You now control Bo Knows.
4: All right, here is our question for today. 13%, quite a low percent, 13% of people do this while watching TV.
1: Ooh, 13%. So that's a low
0: okay,
1: one.
0: Okay, yeah, yeah, yeah.
1: You know what I always get in trouble of doing, and Sarah's like, you're setting a bad example for the boys.
4: Uh-oh.
1: When I'm sitting there watching a show, right, hand just goes down the pants and just holds them.
0: Oh, it's such a man thing to do.
1: It's like a relaxing thing.
0: It's man and kids. Kids do it a lot as
1: you
0: well.
1: Do that like too.
4: Younger
1: you
4: do boys. It a lot.
1: You
4: yeah.
1: do it?
4: No, I don't.
1: Well, you got too much to grab. That's the problem. See, some are
4: can't
1: lucky,
4: get around it.
1: And I'm unfortunate. There's not much to grab, so I can get a whole handful.
0: Do you put it? Are you down the pants, or is it just on the top?
1: Yeah, I'm underneath, man.
0: So it's you're like, under the undies.
1: Like when you grab the not the slug, the balls, right? They're like soft, eh?
4: Mm-hmm.
1: And they're like squishy.
4: Yeah,
1: like it's like a good feel.
4: Oh, right. It's like one of those.
1: It's like a relaxing thing.
4: Yeah, like a time zone.
1: And I get a little bit of a tickle because I've got a bit of a bush down there too.
0: You haven't got a little bit of bush. You got a lot of bush. In fact, I'm surprised. Yeah, you can part your fingers through it, to be honest.
1: Was it to part the sea?
0: Oh,
1: part
0: my
1: the hair.
0: God.
4: Yeah. Okay. All right.
0: A lot of men do that.
4: They do that. 13% of people do this while watching TV. Woodsy reckons grabbing his bush. Not the answer,
1: dear.
4: Mate. Not what we're looking for.
1: Are you kidding? Surely you do that, Nick.
4: A little bit of bush grab, yeah.
0: All right, Nico, you ready for my answer?
4: Oh, I would love your answer, Kat. 13% of people do this while watching TV.
0: I reckon I had a housemate that used to do this and it drove me mad, and this is a low percentage. They'll watch something on the TV but then watch something else on their phone.
4: Oh, yeah.
0: So the cricket will be going on TV for 3 days.
4: Yeah.
0: But then on their actual phone, they'll be sitting there propped up lying on the couch watching Breaking Bad or something like that. It used to drive me mental. I was like, mate, just pick.
4: Double screening. It happens so
0: just
4: much.
0: Pick.
1: You women say we can't do two things at once.
0: Well,
1: mate.
0: When you
1: we
0: want
1: can.
0: To, it's amazing what
1: we
0: you guys can,
1: multitask.
0: Can do.
4: What else have you got going on your phone?
1: Don't worry,
4: actually, yeah.
1: Well, I was going to say, I do play the pokies a little bit. And,
4: you do.
1: Yeah, I can't. The facial recognition one. Remember that one?
4: Yes. Yeah, familiar with it.
1: Yeah,
4: absolutely.
1: Very familiar, yes.
4: All right.
1: Sometimes I try to sync it up to the TV.
4: 13% of people do this while watching TV. Kat's saying double screening. I reckon it's higher.
0: Yeah,
4: I'm guilty of that.
0: Right. Yeah, I mean, I'm on social media with the tip, but yeah, it's the double watching that drives me mad.
4: Yes.
0: 133353, let's throw this out to everyone else. 13% of people do this whilst watching TV.
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0: 13% of people do this while watching TV. What is it? Let's head to the callers. Let's go to Joe. Good morning, Joe.
5: Morning,
1: Joey.
5: Picking your nose.
1: Ooh, I'm a big fan of doing that. Do you ever like pick it and then you sort of roll it in a ball and sometimes just flick it away?
0: It's a question for you, Joe.
1: That's for you, Joey.
5: Yeah, absolutely, 100%.
1: What about you ever had that thought of maybe, do I have a little sneaky, like just a little a taste test?
0: Oh, I think everyone does that, but... Oh.
5: Never did.
1: Let's just say the stickier the better.
0: Oh, yuck.
1: Come on.
0: Oh, that's my thing is when you don't have tissues, do you have tissues on your TV stand?
1: No, I don't. Well, they're not for, you know. Cat.
0: Yeah, yeah, I know.
1: They're not for your nose.
0: Shouldn't have even asked you
1: they're
0: that,
1: not for your nose, darling.
0: No, it's just rank. And why that the TV stand?
1: Mate.
0: Joe has said 13% of people do this whilst watching TV, picking your nose. No.
1: No, good. What about that? Can we go to the text line?
0: Yeah, go to the text line.
1: What about Troy from Caring Bay? He goes, I reckon it's cutting their toenails?
0: I think it might be cutting that. Yuck.
1: Their nails? You know, so one of Sarah's pet hates, and she absolutely hates it. I bite my fingernails, but then I just flick it. I don't put them in the bin.
0: Oh, see, that's gross. And then she'll, I'd be filthy
1: so somewhere
0: that
1: throughout
0: too.
1: The day, she'll just pick them up and just go, what is it? And it's World War III.
0: And then the robo back is just full of all the
1: what's
0: crusty
1: that?
0: Nails.
1: No, please, mate.
0: Oh,
1: no.
0: I had a housemate. This was years ago.
1: Yeah.
0: He was quite methodical about it, so I couldn't blame him too much. He would paper towel it, so it was almost like he was tarping the carpet.
1: Oh.
0: And then he'd get his feet on top of the paper towels and he'd clip and then gather it up like he was, you know.
1: Oh, so he was actually pretty well looked after you.
0: I mean, it was horrible to watch because I'm watching a grown man clip their toenails on basically a tarp in the living room while watching TV.
1: That's a weirdo.
0: But at least he was scooping it all up like a satchel at the end.
1: You know what I do as well?
0: What?
1: Side of the couch. I'd hate to see what's under our sofa.
0: Living with you is a nightmare. I don't know how Sarah does
1: this. It's an extra
0: this.
1: Kid.
0: Yeah, absolutely. I'm a giant one. All right, the text line Troy has said, it's cutting their nails while watching TV. No.
1: No good.
0: All right, let's go to Fiona in Maryland's. Good morning, Fiona.
6: Good morning, guys. I think it's something my husband does and it drives me bonkers. He watches everything with subtitles. It's like he can't hear unless he's reading.
1: Well, yeah, like that, like for me, Fiona, that's too hard. I'd have to pause the TV so I can read the words in time.
0: And they're not always like, in time with the dialogue as well,
1: what I mean.
0: So it drives me mad.
1: Yeah, I mean, what are the ones
6: it's like people that can't park without turning the music down. Like, what's wrong with you?
1: Exactly. But what about when they make a big noise and they go, big noise coming? Like,
0: man enters the room.
1: Boom.
0: Yeah. Fiona, that is absolutely correct.
6: Oh.
1: On you, Fiona. Well done.
6: Oh, that's awesome.
1: What's your win, Kat?
0: You have scored yourself $150 to spend at Gifts. Well, it's a Giftsy gift card. So retailers, you can use it pretty much anywhere. It's like, almost like a Visa gift card.
1: That's it, yeah.
6: Awesome. Thank you so much, guys. That's great.
0: No
1: on
0: worries.
1: You, Fiona.
0: Reedy's Mail. Here he is, the man in the know for all NRL matters. It is a great Brent Reed. Good morning,
1: mate.
0: He's awake.
7: I set my alarm this morning, guys.
0: Well, not really.
7: I forgot to turn off the Do Not Disturb.
0: Yeah.
7: I did set my alarm.
1: One of your best, really.
7: I was up and about, guys. I was up and about.
0: Oh, we thought we'd lost two of our main men. We were concerned for a second. Reedy, Hudson Young, we're a massive fan of his, and I know he listens to the show sometimes. He's expected to go to PNG second week of September to check out the place. Yeah. Is that correct? What's your intel on him?
7: Yeah, he doesn't have formal permission yet, but I expect to get it in the next couple of days. He hasn't requested it yet, but it will be given for him to go to PNG. I expect it'll be, the second week of September. He'll go up there and have a look around. And at this stage, I reckon PNG will probably make an offer for him. So Hudson's going to have a decision to make, it looks like. And if he enjoys PNG, it's going to make that decision all the more difficult. But, they expect the second week of September. He'll have about 10 days to go and look at PNG, talk to PNG about what they're offering, and then I'll have a decision to make.
1: I love what you said. If he enjoys PNG, the only thing he'll be enjoying is the bank balance every month there, Reedy.
7: They're so cynical, mate.
1: Come on, brother. Wait.
7: In the resort.
1: All right, stop it. We go to another marquee man, Bradman Best. We know he's a November 1 guy, and you broke it today on your column in the Daily Telegraph. What are we expecting with Bradman?
7: It's pretty huge news, right? Because Bradman's been in talks with the Knights about a new deal. They haven't been able to get the deal done yet, but I'll tell you who's watching this really closely, Parramatta.
1: Ooh.
7: They're desperate for an outside back. They made an offer. They were trying to get Jack Howarth. That stalled, but they're keeping a very close eye on the Bradman Best situation. We expect them to make a huge offer for Bradman Best to be hit. It's November 1. Really interesting, right? Well, his old man played there. His future father-in-law played there, Jeff Fenwick, if you remember.
1: Oh, yes, that's right. He's with Fenwick's daughter. That's right.
7: Yeah. So he's got he sort of has a connection to the club through his partner. So it's going to be really interesting. If he hits November 1, it looks like he will. Expect Parramatta to make a big, big offer for Bradman Best. And again, he's going to have a big decision to make.
1: Oh, it's a massive decision because he is a gun, as we saw in the Decisive as well. Speaking of Origin, Reedy, on Origin, right, the Queensland coach.
7: Why are you going to bring up Origin?
1: No, I'm not rubbing it. I'm saying Billy Slater. So he stood down, right?
7: Yeah.
1: What is wrong with you, bloke? Smith knocks it back. Thurston knocks it back. Tia, where are we at with the Queensland coach?
7: You just said you weren't going to rub it in.
1: No, I was just asking you who the Queensland coach. I want to know who I've got to attack next year.
7: Are you going to attack? Well, it might be Wayne Bennett.
1: I might stay away from Wayne, actually. I'll stay away from old Clint Eastwood.
7: Wayne Bennett. Yeah, you wouldn't be taking him on. Don't worry.
1: No. Are we close?
7: I don't think they're in a rush, right? I don't think they're particularly close to a decision. But they've got the fallback option of Wayne if no one else comes to the party.
1: Okay.
7: And you know what? Wayne's pretty talented. I just go and get Wayne. I mean, he's one of the most successful Origin coaches ever. and he's keen to do the job. So that's not a bad option. So you should be pretty worried, I reckon.
1: Yeah, I remember that. Remember that side that who? One of the journalists came out and said it was the worst Origin side ever picked, and they ended up winning the series. One of your colleagues. That's all right.
0: Good on you, Reedy. We'll check in with you next week. Bye.
1: See you, right, man.
0: We're a man down today. Bo Ryan, he's gathering his strength. He went home sick so that he can be at full throttle tomorrow when we live from Red Cow Hotel in Penrith.
1: So that's straight across from the station there, Kat. So it's prime position. If you're going to work and you want to pop in, come say hello to the team. We'll be just across the road at the Red Cow. And what have we... Come on, Kat. You're the one that loves giving the gifts. What have we got on
0: this
1: hold?
0: This is going to be fun. We'll be there, obviously, from 5.30 until 9. But we have lots to give away, including free coffees for people that show up.
1: That's a given.
0: That's just what we do all the time.
1: Yep.
0: We've got tickets to Penrith and Bulldogs game.
1: And let me tell you, that game is massive. That's on the Friday night. There's going to be a huge clash. Penrith need to win to still get the minor premiership. So those tickets, they're hard to get.
0: Hard to get, and we'll have quite a few as well.
1: Yes, we will.
0: But obviously the old mighty golden ticket is going to be a key to Bo Ryan's brand new Mazda BT50. And we were brainstorming this because usually on a Friday we do the gas
1: cock. The key cock, which I did last week.
0: Yeah, but it's concrete there. It's the station. It's not the greatest of it.
1: Like, it is a great area, Penrith, but it's not where we are located because we're across from the station.
0: No, I don't want my forehead scraped across the concrete.
1: I don't have a funny feeling that it wouldn't be you running, Kat.
0: No, that's true. Well, if Bo's sick, then it would mean it was you.
1: I know. Well, I think I'm doing it anyway.
0: So we're doing you a favour.
1: Thank you.
0: But we brainstormed a few different options yesterday of what we could do. I liked the thought of...
1: You were sort of...
0: Cow of Fortune.
1: Yeah, cow. I was sort of squirt how far the milk could go. Remember that with the out of the teats or whatever it's called?
0: I didn't mind musical udders where we put the music on and then when it stops, you have to race and latch yourself to an udder.
1: But I think it was Bo that came up with the bright idea of what we're actually going to do, what the challenge is going to be.
0: Yes. So we've simplified it a bit. Now it's simply just going to be a moo off.
1: But you have to be on all fours with the moo off.
0: All fours with a moo off. I guess it's going to be our favourite moo.
1: Oh, Jesus. That's a bit of a...
0: What was that background?
1: Can we go again?
0: Mooing with a thunderstorm?
1: I thought that was a very windy day on the farm, that one.
0: Is that the best we could get, Beachy?
1: Well, that's out of Windsor there, so it might be a little bit windy.
0: I reckon you could do better than that.
1: But the criteria, on all fours, which is hard at the moment because we've got a really high desk.
0: Yep, go for it.
1: Got to be longer than 5 seconds.
0: I reckon this desk will hold at least 110. Oh, so you go for it, Woods.
1: You reckon I can do it? Yep, all right, let me get up. All right, ready?
0: Yep. See, I prefer the guttural ones, like the...
1: That seems like a cow in pain.
0: Whatever your interpretation it is.
1: That's right.
0: Practice right now in the office or on your way to work. We're going to have a moo off at some stage tomorrow, and the best one, you will score yourself a key to Bo Ryan's brand new Mazda BT50.
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0: Oh, we're a man down, and it's his favourite day as well. Thirsty Thursday.
1: I know, he
0: is
1: loves
0: up there,
1: it.
0: And this is one of his favourite games, and he's going to miss out. I put my thing down, flip it and reverse it. The Reverse Secret Sound. Yeah, this, you'd be very familiar with the secret sound. We've been playing that for decades on radio.
1: Yes, we have.
0: This is a reverse secret sound. So I give you a sound you need to make,
1: yeah,
0: and you give your best impression of it. So it's a reverse of the secret sound.
1: So instead of people trying to guess it, we're giving them what it is, what the actual answer is, and then we've got to make that noise.
0: Yes. So usually I play with you two. Since we are a man down, I might go to our production team out the front there as well.
1: Jeez, that could be anything.
0: It could be anything. All right.
1: Hopefully they're all okay.
0: The reverse secret sound is opening up a can.
1: Okay. All right, you ready?
0: I'm ready. What the hell was the end bit?
1: It's like, you know, when you put it down.
0: Oh. Do it again. What's a...
1: Like when you put it back down on the table.
0: Oh, what, it's got some phlegm or something?
1: No, it's like...
0: Oh, I don't know about that. Well, lucky I'm going to the producers, because that's a rocky start. All right. Joshy, who's dressed as Where's Wally?
1: Introduce yourself. Introduce yourself. EP Puffy.
2: Hello, all. So Puffy dressed as Where's Wally for Book Week. So we're all dressed in Book Week costumes this morning.
1: Look like a peanut too. It's all good.
2: All right. Here's my impression of
0: okay.
2: It.
0: Your reverse secret sound is opening up a can. Please continue.
1: We didn't ask you to drink it or
0: sound
1: shoot
0: like
1: a gun.
0: Chick chick boom girl.
1: You're shooting a gun. Isn't it?
0: Yeah.
1: Yeah. Well done, Puff. Good work, mate.
0: All right. Nikki, you're up. Tell us who you're dressed as for Book
1: Week.
3: I'm dressed as Austin Powers.
1: Can you give us a yabba, mate?
3: Groovy baby.
1: Oh, it's groovy.
3: So my, this is mine. Okay.
1: Geez, that's a long opener. How much fizzy's in that drink?
0: Soprano, bring this home, because so far this is running a little weak.
1: Introduction, great man.
4: I'm the Blue Wiggle.
1: Oh, yep. Yes.
4: And,
1: yes.
4: This is my impression.
0: Oh, that's outstanding. That almost sounded like the real thing.
1: That sounded like a beer was opening. That
0: Are you
1: sounded
0: kidding
1: so
0: me?
1: Good. That was outstanding.
4: It's just a one-time thing. Can't do it again.
0: Wow. And that is the biggest Blue Wiggle I've ever seen in my life.
1: Oh, yeah, baby. Choo, choo, chugga, chugga, big red car, big man.
0: 133353. Let's get everyone. You know what? We'll do the same sound.
1: Yes.
0: I don't know if we've... that Sopranos was outstanding.
1: That's hard to beat, Sopranos.
0: But 133353, if you want to play the reverse secret sound, your sound is opening up a can. Let's go to Damien from St. Helens Park. Good morning, Damien.
5: Morning.
1: Morning, Damien.
0: Right, we are ready for you. Your sound is opening up a can.
5: Oh, I'll try my best.
1: Come on. Ooh. Can you do that one again, please, Damo? I don't mind that.
0: It's not bad.
1: That's a good one, brother. I don't mind that. So you're just opening a can, no drink, no nothing, just opening it.
0: Actually, you know what?
5: That's just what the Red Bull sounds like, I think.
1: Okay. Yeah, all right. It gives you wings, so be careful.
0: The problem is it is quite a quick sound, so there's going to be bonus points if people can extend on it, maybe a few gulps in there
1: okay.
0: as well.
1: Okay. Well, does Damo get an opportunity to do that?
0: Like, we're moving on to Nick from Richmond. Good
1: right,
0: morning,
1: go,
0: Nick.
1: Boy.
6: G'day, how are you?
0: Very good. All right, Nick, your reverse secret sound is opening up a can.
6: All right, here we go.
1: Or the gulps.
0: Yeah, like gulps. It. All right, so far that is in the lead for
1: That's
0: me.
1: Go good, Nico.
0: Good on
1: well
0: you,
1: done,
0: Nick.
1: Brother.
0: Let's go to, finally, Lockie in Penrith. Good morning, Lockie.
7: Morning, how are we?
1: Going
0: Very good,
1: big good. Fella.
0: All right, your reverse secret sound opening up a can to your own interpretation.
7: All right, let's give it a crack.
0: Anything else?
1: That's it, is it?
7: That's it. I can't do a gulp.
1: Oh, come on, bro. Give us a gulp. We know you've done one before.
7: All right.
1: Come on.
7: All right.
1: What are you? That doesn't sound like you're gulping a drink, Puff.
7: Yeah.
1: And you're lucky. Well done.
0: You know what? I'm giving this to Nick. Nick, well
1: Nico
0: done.
1: On fire, whatever,
0: by
1: brother.
0: Far the best opening up of a can, followed by the gulp. You've scored yourself $100 to Red Rooster. Good on you, Nick.
7: Beautiful. No worries. Thank you.
0: Thank you. Something caught my eye yesterday. I was scrolling. Something's popped up in my algorithm for Instagram.
1: On your algorithm? Mate, you'd love to see my algorithm.
0: I actually wouldn't. I have a feeling I know what it is. It involves probably a lot of yoga pants.
1: And training.
0: Exactly. But there must be something else. Because you know when your friend likes something and you talk to them quite a bit on Instagram, it'll pop up for you.
1: Yeah, yeah.
0: So I think that's what's happened here.
1: And because we send each other a lot of stuff, like a lot of messages for content and stuff like that for the show.
0: Exactly.
1: Yeah.
0: So then, weirdly enough, weird things pop up for me that I have to explain to people.
1: Okay, yes, right.
0: But yesterday, up pops McDonald's confirms the secret McGold card is real. And the bit that caught my eye
1: was how good's that?
0: It

0: So it's capped to, I think it's like $30 a week.
1: Who cares? That's outstanding. Who cares?
0: But it ends up being over $60,000 worth of free Maccas. But as I'm looking at it, you know how you get when your friends comment on something?
1: Yeah, you see that first comment.
0: Yeah, yeah. Well, that first comment happened to be none other than Mr. Woods over here.
1: Oh, you caught me out. Yeah,
0: of course I did.
1: I thought I sent them an inbox.
0: No, no, that was live on you know, on their post.
1: Yeah, because I wrote, I need this.
0: Yeah.
1: A lot of ease.
0: So you can probably explain better what this actually is and how you get this free Macca's gold card.
1: So there's 9 gold cards you can get, Kat.
0: Yeah, okay.
1: And there's 8 that you can get through the My Macca's app. But this last gold card, they're having like a competition down at Bondi Beach with all these like, it's like metal detectors.
0: Oh, cool.
1: And there's all these different like, so you'd probably say it's like a heat. So, you know, in swimming races, you've got like 4 races that lead to the final. And then there's all these little vouchers that are sort of spread out in a certain section. I think it's North Bondi.
0: Yep.
1: And what it is you go in a heat. So you're versing, I don't know how many people there is.
0: So they give you medal. I'm assuming they give everyone a medal detector.
1: So that's what I was going to say. Yeah. So you're in a heat. Say there's 10 people. Say there's 3 vouchers that you got to go get. Or 10 of you receive a metal detector, and you've got to scramble around and try find. Yeah, look at that, metal detector. And you've got to scramble around, you've got to try find the vouchers. And if you get the voucher, you go in to the final, which will be on later that afternoon.
0: Okay, and so there'll be a gold card in that final, buried somewhere in the
1: sand.
0: One
1: gold card that afternoon, you're right.
0: And then you have to metal detect, and whoever gets that, Macca's for life.
1: But see, I tried to throw my weight around a little bit, you know, being on Breakfast Radio, doing a couple of shows on Channel 7. I thought maybe they might just sling us one. Haven't heard anything back yet.
0: No.
1: But this is a dream true for Big Woods. I want this.
0: So are you going to go in one of these? How do you go in one of these?
1: I don't know. I need to put my hand up because I want to be part of this. This is the thing. Like, it's I need to be part of these heats because I need to win the Macca's gold card. That's the problem.
0: Oh, there's going to be a lot of people at North Bondi Beach trying to get this because free, all you need to say, free food for life.
1: Mate.
0: In a gold card. Usually this is like for top tier celebrities.
1: Kat, I would do this for a free Big Mac meal.
0: Yeah.
1: Not just a gold card.
0: It's you.
1: You know how much I love my Maccas.
0: Okay. God forbid who ends up in your heat.
1: I tell you, I'll be, mate, you thought I could play rugby league. I'll be going harder than that in this Maccas thing.
0: Oh, boy, good luck.
2: 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Follow at Triple M Instagram.
0: This is getting a bit concerning for someone who loves to fly a lot.
1: Yeah, you love travelling.
0: Love travelling, love going on holidays. We've now had our 5th and 6th incident at Sydney Airport of a near miss.
1: Yeah, what is happening over there?
0: So apparently, from what I understand, the air traffic controllers.
1: Yep. Are they the ones in the towers?
0: Yeah, towers, headsets on, you know, they're actually, and it is like Jenga in those airports.
1: So are they the blokes with like the lights on this?
0: No, they're actually up there communicating with pilots and saying you're clear to land on runway 2 or however that works. Mm-hmm. But it's an intense job. Like it is, you have to be incredibly well coordinated and obviously have eyes in the back of your head because you're coordinating, especially busy airports like Sydney.
1: A big Boeing 747 comes in.
0: Totally. But in the news quite a bit, there's been a few near misses, just even simple stuff like taxiing on the runway.
1: Ooh, a couple of work mishaps there.
0: Oh, the one that comes to mind, which wasn't too long ago, was, you know, the Jetstar flight that I think was heading to the Gold Coast.
1: Yes, I do. Yep.
0: And a Qatar Airways plane.
1: And those Qatar ones are massive.
0: Massive. That was being towed. And a Jetstar plane had obviously gotten the all clear to go across the runway to start to take off, and they've had to slam on the brakes.
1: Imagine you're looking outside. Imagine you've got a window seat. You look outside and go, geez, we're going head on here.
0: Oh. Just imagine the communication in the tower. You're suddenly watching it going, oh, no, hang on. Did I give them? Oh, no, stop. You know, it's just.
1: So they've just misjudged it.
0: Misjudged it. And I think from what I understand, they're a bit light on in terms of staff.
1: Workers, okay.
0: Yeah, and so all it takes is someone to just have a bit of a minor stuff up at work. And it ends up being a big stuff up at work.
1: Well, it's funny, you mentioned a stuff up and a misjudgment, an error of judgment. So I've had both of those at once.
0: Oh, I can't believe it.
1: Oh, yes. And it was driving too, Kat, which you're going to love as well. So when we used to be in the Origin camp, we used to be based up at Coffs Harbour.
0: Yep.
1: And how we'd get around everywhere, we'd have those, you know, the mini buses that fit like 12 blokes per those little buses? Those little
0: white.
1: Not a Targa, but those white vans.
0: Yes, like you take to sports carnivals.
1: Yeah, you take to sports carnivals, yeah. So we, it was David Clemmer and myself. So we're on a break, you get a time off from training, you go into the city centre of Coffs Harbour, you get a feed coffee, you go to the pub, say hello to all the locals, blah, blah. We come back. So we come back in the afternoon because a couple of boys, one of the buses, it was Josh Morris and Brett Morris, never forget, because they just tee off on you on the WhatsApp, and they don't shut up. So we'll go, we'll come back, we'll shut up these little peanuts, we'll bring it back. As we come back into the Novotel at Coffs Harbour, you got to sort of drive through. It's like a golf course. You drive through and then you get up to the hotel. It's two big towers and then you can either park on the side or park underneath the tower.
0: Okay.
1: So me and Clem were like, oh, we'll just go park underneath because we've got to hurry up, go to the lift, give the boys the key.

0: is go straight up. As we go down the car park, what we've misjudged is the height of our vehicle.
1: Oh, geez. And like, as we've gone down, 1.8
0: metres, what we didn't realise, our van was 2.1.
1: Oh, geez.
0: So as we've gone down, we've just gone in and it just stopped moving and we've gone ding.
1: Oh, Christ.
0: And we're like, oh, my God. And it's like, you know that when you sit there and you're like,
1: what do we do?
0: What do we do?
1: Do we reverse out or do we just keep pushing forward?
0: We tried to reverse out and we made the top of the van even worse. So thank God our team manager, Andrew Farrow, big popsy, he came to the rescue. He saved us. He kept it under the carpet. And I probably shouldn't have told that story on air.
1: Oh, but well, you know what? You're safe now. It's been enough time. I think of work stuff up here that happened not too long ago and made me laugh so hard. But the poor guy that was responsible was so mortified.
0: Okay.
1: So Beach Dog, he's the one that does all our audio.
0: Yeah, he's on the Hong Kongs.
1: At 5 a.m., he must have been when this happened. At 5 a.m., we do a few replays until we get live at 5:30. We started getting all these calls flood in from listeners that, you know,
0: okay.
1: And you know when our switchboard lights up, something's going on. We were in the middle of our team meeting, ready to go live at 5:30, and we're just getting flooded with calls.
0: Yeah.
1: He'd put our replays in, but he'd accidentally press something with his mouse and put us all in slow motion.
2: Well, this sounds like a Actually, that's a good. He's got cows. He could bring his cows.
1: This is what people heard for an entire half an hour of our replays because Beach Dog had put us in slow motion.
0: Well, we know the Beach Dog loves the Cheech and Chongs. That was just normal pace for him.
1: Let's chuck this out there. Make our poor Beach Dog feel a little bit better. Make our air traffic controllers feel a little bit better.
0: Or our drivers.
1: Or our drivers that are misjudging the size of their minibus. 133353. When did you stuff up at work?
0: Oh, yes.
1: And what kind of commotion did it cause? We were a man down. We sent Bo Ryan home at 5:30.
0: Looking a bit off, wasn't he?
1: He was looking a little bit off, but we have signs of life. Are you there, Bo, on the phone?
3: I was looking a bit off, was I, guys?
1: Looking a little bit off.
3: Yeah, because I've been spiked with laxatives for 5 days. How do you think I'm looking?
0: Oh, mate, it happened 3 days ago, mate. It's out of your system after 6 hours.
3: That's exactly what the doctor just said. I walked in and he said, Eric, the eel haven't seen you since the Olympics. And I said, mate. I said, booyakasha.
0: Oh, booyakasha. Mr. Ali G.
3: Luckily, I got that new toilet up, guys. Because I stopped at the Blue Emu at the airport after that listener yesterday said there's a toilet there. There is a great emergency toilet. My suggestion is to not use that toilet. Oh. If you're in the area, do not use that toilet for at least a month.
1: Oh, gross. Are you still there now? What's going on?
3: Nah, I'm just sitting in my car working out whether I get on this $900 flight to Thailand or come back into you, Wood Ducks.
0: Ooh, mate, come on, mate. You missed hearing the show that you should come back, buddy.
1: I
3: do like Thailand, though.
1: I was going to say, as a traveller, $100 Thailand flight sounds all right.
0: Yes, you could go over there.
3: $100 lasts a long, give me 3 or 4 good nights in Thailand.
0: That's it. Your guts will be worse than what they are now, I'll tell you, I think for sure.
3: But then I remembered, I got kids, responsibilities, I got best friends as you guys. I need to eat something for the first time in 6 days.
0: Here we go.
3: Contractually, I've got to come in and pretend to be entertaining.
0: I've got a mate that can sort you out there, actually, Bowie.
3: I've actually got 3 mates ringing me right now that are trying to sort me out. I'm like, hold the phone. What's your mate? Who's your mate?
0: Hudson Young. He can sort you out with some supplements, some mass gainer.
3: Love him. Hang on one sec. How are you, buddy? 0457101049. Text Bo, and this could be yours, baby.
1: Oh, for God's sake, keep that Mazda BT50 tidy. Yeah. Who gave him the car
0: Clench
1: to drive
0: those
1: home?
0: Cheeks, big man.
1: You've sent a guy that is literally through the eye of a needle right now.
3: 0457101049, and it could be yours, mate. Yeah, you're right. You're looking at him.
1: Oh,
0: coming out of both ends.
1: Yeah, you
0: be
1: better
0: careful.
1: Tarp that thing.
3: I've lost 11 kilos. The guy spiked me. Now you wait till you see what I do to him.
0: Oh, yes.
3: Good on you, mate. Oh, you're a huge fan of Woodsy, are you? Good on you, buddy.
1: Oh, look, are you going to be all right for our outside broadcast tomorrow in Penrith?
3: Of course not.
0: Be careful who gives you the coffees out there, big man.
1: Oh, my God.
3: Day by day. Listen, guys. It's book week, guys. All right?
1: Mm.
3: What? My uniform I had on got a little bit damaged below the belt, put it that way.
0: Yep.
1: Oh, boy.
3: So luckily, I know a guy who's got a great dollar shop that just opened on the outskirts of Ramsgate. I quickly got to duck down there and grab a quick uniform, and I will see you soon. Booyakasha!
0: Oh, yeah. Is that a little sign, maybe?
1: Yeah. Are you coming back into the studio?
3: Of course. I'm committed to work.
1: So you've gone to the airport to take a dump, and then you're coming back.
3: Well, I was going home, and I rang Cara, and she said, oh, great, you can, and then she went, hey, you could do this, this, whatever today.
0: Turn that car around, brother. Come back here.
3: I nearly rolled it under the airport sign, and I'm on my way back in, gang.
1: All right. Well,
0: be careful of those planes, brother. We don't want them crashing.
1: No, exactly. Look, clean yourself up. Don't come up here until you have, and we might see you in a bit.
3: You will see me, guys. Let's get this clear. When I get there, can I please get two coffees, one with Lassie?
1: Absolutely not.
3: And can I please get Nico or one of the other team members to valet this car so I can run up?
0: Okay.
1: Someone get the shower curtain out of the change room, and then we're just going to tarp his seat in here. Oh, mate.
3: Oh, yeah, good idea. Let's shower together when I get there, Greg.
1: Oh, absolutely. Well, actually, you might need to shower, but we'll see you soon. We had to send Bo home at about 5:40 this morning. He wasn't feeling well. And the problem is we all feel a bit ridiculous because it was his idea. He said to us, look, let's have a bit of a team spirit.
0: Well, he's a big dress-up guy. He loves all that sort of stuff. He loves bringing the energy and the mood up. Yeah,
1: and he said, you know what? Everyone else is doing book week in schools. How about we do a show book week?
0: That's
1: so we've all rocked up in ridiculous costumes. Even my dog is wearing a costume.
0: Yeah, your dog. So you're the astronaut animal goes to space? Is
1: yeah,
0: that right?
1: There's the dog goes to space book. And so I'm in a full astronaut costume. The dog's in an astronaut
0: That's
1: costume.
0: Great. It wasn't happy, the dog, Louis.
1: No,
0: either,
1: he was walking along every wall to try and shake it off. So half the costumes actually ended up alongside the studio wall. But you know what? He gave it a crack.
0: That's it. Like, we've got Austin Powers outside the studio. We've got Where's Wally, the blue wiggle Anthony.
1: The biggest blue wiggle we've ever seen.
0: Yeah. Hot potato, hot potato.
1: And you've rocked up as
0: Luigi
1: which I did question, is there a Luigi book?
0: But because I know what Bo's like. Bo's a big T's and T's man. So I looked online, there was a book called Super Mario Brothers.
1: Okay, good.
0: Yes, that's alluded to me, like it's led me down this path of my son's had book week this week, Buster, my oldest.
1: And it must be stressful because...
0: Very stressful.
1: You've got to come up with the costumes. You've got a whole bunch of kids as well. And they're now doing it in preschool
0: as well. They're doing it everywhere. They're doing it everywhere. And it was not so much stressful for me. It's stressful for my wife, Sarah, because she's the one that comes up with all the ideas. And she's a genius. But he wanted to go as his favourite soccer player, Cristiano Ronaldo, with the World Cup that's just on. He's got FIFA at home where he plays on PlayStation.
1: Yeah, already got the jerseys.
0: He's got he's got the Portugal, I think it's the red top with green shorts.
1: Yep.
0: So he was super pumped to wear it. But I said, buddy, if you're going to go to book week, it has to be a book about that person.
1: Yeah.
0: And he's like, no, but everyone knows Ronaldo. He's famous. I said, yeah, that's not what
1: the point is. They need to have a book.
0: You've got to have a book. So he went quiet for about 20 minutes and he come back to me. He made his own book about Ronaldo.
1: Oh, brilliant.
0: And I've brought it in too. Like, I brought it in here. So his name, and he's got the colours of Portugal, red, green and red.
1: It's actually not bad. He's bound it with, what is that? Is that
0: like
1: fishing wire?
0: Yeah, it's like string. I don't know what it is. He put like a hole punch to go straight through him to connect
1: this
0: it like a book.
1: This is creative.
0: This is a one-year-old. He's got more creativity than me.
1: Jeez.
0: So he's called the book Super Ronaldo, the GOAT. First picture, he's just saying sort of like Ronaldo lives in Portugal with his family. Ronaldo plays with his friends. And it's a big picture. So what he's gone on the internet. And he's just taken a photo from online and pasted, like glued it onto his sheet of Ronaldo and his family.
1: This is a thing. Kids nowadays, you know how they can know their way around a printer and an iPad better than us?
0: Mate, he got a picture of Ronaldo. He goes, Ronaldo plays for Al Nassr, which is the site. And he also said he is the captain, which points to his armband. So there's a photo of Ronaldo. There's another one of him scoring more than 900 goals. You know, he says he's a captain of his country. He's a favourite player. He's the first ever GOAT with Ronaldo's signature.
1: This is what I love. He's actually copied Ronaldo's signature onto the handmade book.
0: And what I love about it, he's signed off with the CR7 logo at the back of his book. But the best part was yesterday. So the in-laws went to the book parade.
1: Yep.
0: Here's all these kids rocking these mad big books. He's my little man, my main man, Buster, rocking his own little CR7 book in the book parade. I loved it.
1: Oh, good on you, Buster.
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21: 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Triple M.
22: They tell me, Woodsy, do you have any tips? This is Woodsy's footy tips.
1: Wow! Woodsy, let's get to tonight's game. Broncos and Storm. Something to note here, isn't there a new rule that's going to be introduced?
0: Yeah, they're trying to rule change because this game means nothing on the ladder. So it's not going to affect anyone in the top eight. It's the one where if you score a try, right, you don't get to pick if you want to receive the ball. Now, it's the side that concedes the try. They can allow if they want to receive or kick off.
1: Oh, from, you're kidding.
0: Not just from a try, but from a penalty goal and also from a field goal. So the side that goes against the points, they can pick if they want to receive or kick off.
1: Okay.
0: Very weird.
1: That is strange.
0: They're trying to eliminate the big blowout scores, you know, when teams have a lot of momentum.
1: Yeah, okay.
0: I don't like it. It's not my fan. And you know what? You know this game, right? This is the grand final rematch. Both sides, they finished 15th and 11th at the moment on the ladder. Who would have picked this to be a grand final rematch and not in contention of the top eight? We know about Adam Reynolds' saga throughout the week. He's angry, then he's not. There's so much to go here. But for me, I'm going to tip the Storm because their winning record at Suncorp is 71%. I think they've won 19 of the last 21 starts up at Suncorp. So I am backing the Storm in this one.
1: Let's move to Friday. Seagulls and Dragons. Let me ask you this. Seagulls, do they have any hope whatsoever for making the final eight?
0: Well, Kat, we, as in us Manly fans, we have a mathematical chance. I find it highly unlikely. We need the results to go our way. But all they can do is win, and they can put pressure on the sides ahead because they are the second game of the round. They must win. Like, they've got to win to keep this the opportunity to be a top eight. They've won six of their last eight games against Dragons at Brookvale Oval, and I'm going to back Manly.
1: What has to happen for, say, they win?
0: Cowboys have to keep losing. Okay. And Cowboys play the West Tigers, which we'll go to later on the week.
1: All right. Other Friday night game, Panthers and Bulldogs, which we will have tickets for tomorrow at the Red Cow.
0: Oh, this is a cracker of a game, Kat. This is what I'm really looking forward to. Penrith, they're equal on first points with the Warriors, with 1 point separating in their differential. I'm loving this. A bit disappointing for young Blaise Tlangi. Would love to see him out there in the 5-8 position, but they will be taken by Jack Cole, who gets a chance. He's a great up-and-comer. In my opinion, I think Panthers win this. The Bulldogs did demolish them early in the season, but I'm going to go the Panthers.
1: Moving to Saturday, Titans and Rabbitohs.
0: Oh, this is a special game. Jai Arrow will lead the team out, and then he will be there for kickoff and then come off the field. This will be his 99th career game for the Rabbitohs. But the big in here for the Rabbitohs, Kat, Latrell Mitchell, baby, he is back. He'll probably play anywhere from 20 to 40 minutes in this game, and I'm going to back the Rabbitohs in this one.
1: What about Saturday, Roosters and Dolphins?
0: Well, this is huge. After the loss the Roosters got to the Tigers last week, it's taken them to third position on the ladder. The Dolphins are in the top four. If they can win this, they could come close to jumping the Roosters. So Tedesco is back into this game. He's been out for a couple of weeks. Radley will miss with the concussion that he's received, but I'm going to go Roosters at home.
1: And how about the final game of Saturday night, Cowboys and Tigers?
0: Well, I learned my lesson last week. I gave the Tigers absolutely no chance that they could win this, so I'm going to back the Tigers up in Townsville because that's all the help we need because we need the Cowboys to lose for Manly.
1: And how about moving to Sunday, Warriors and Knights for the first game?
0: Oh, look, Kat, I can't go past the Warriors. The form they've been in is absolutely sensational. Tomorrow Martin's back from his injury. Look, they're just flying at the moment, so I'm going to go Warriors at home.
1: Final game for the round, Eels and Sharks.
0: This is massive. This is massive for the outcome because if the Sharks win this, they could go to top four if the Roosters beat the Dolphins. The Eels, they're finishing the year with some good form. Blaise Tlangi's brother, Ryder, will make his debut off the bench for the Eels, a young 19-year-old front rower. But I'm going to go Sharks in this one.
1: Oh, look who's just wandered back into the studio after we sent you home at 5:40.
10: Unless a man would be dead. Unless a man...
0: Booyakasha.
1: So what have you done? You've just gone and sat on the toilet by the freeway.
10: You guys, I let you guys make a decision for once and you sent me home. So as I'm driving home listening to the show, which sounded really good without me, I needed to go to the toilet again.
0: Again.
10: Because you guys are laxatives in all my drinks.
0: I can promise you there was no laxatives today.
1: Yeah, no, we didn't do it yesterday.
10: Oh, obviously you didn't do it today because you've done it for 5 days in a row. And there's two days in a row. Anyway, guys, there's nothing left inside my stomach because all of it is at the Blue Emu car park at the domestic airport.
0: I feel sorry for anyone going into...
1: Honestly, just avoid that at all. As I like to say with
10: fire
1: traffic...
10: Right cubicle.
0: I've actually stayed out of the disabled toilet here at work.
10: Because, my toilet?
0: Yeah, your toilet because what I seen from your pants the other day...
10: Well, that's what happens when you put which is actually assault after it? I spoke to my legal team.
0: Okay.
10: So you'll be subpoenaed.
0: Oh, I can't wait for that. Oh, that'll be great.
10: If I don't sleep in again. So what's the play? When's Steph Curry coming on? Where are we at, guys?
1: Well, we're almost at the end of the show.
10: Oh, great.
1: So you've rocked up just in the nick of time.
0: Well,
10: I missed.
1: Oh, you've missed
0: where we're going to be tomorrow. The Fona, Red Cow.
10: When have you been sick?
1: So are you going to be
10: all
1: right?
10: What have I missed? When have you put laxatives?
1: Are you going to be all right for tomorrow? That's all I care about right now, guys.
0: Are you going to rock up like that, Mr. Ali G?
10: Yes, I am.
1: Have you put texture all over your face since I saw you last?
10: I did it on the way because I was heading home.
0: I thought you were growing your beard.
10: Then I got on the phone to my wife and said I'm coming home. She wasn't ready for me to come home. That turned into a fight.
0: Another fight.
10: Fight with everyone.
0: Oh, man.
1: Can't win. Man. Oh, I tell you what.
10: Can't wait till our boss arrives. She's real happy.
1: We'll get her on next. We have Ali G back in the building.
10: Rustekba. Mijuli.
1: Mijuli.
0: Mijuli.
1: Tomorrow.
10: Wagwan.
1: As long as you're going to be okay for the Red Cow Hotel, because we've got our outside broadcast in Penrith. We've got a lot planned for everyone.
10: Yep.
1: So are your bowels under control for tomorrow morning?
10: I want to give a quick shout out to my mate Matt, Piermont Pharmacy. Because you know what he did? I went past his yesterday and he got some stuff to line my stomach because you two guys thought it would be okay to spike my drinks. Or was it just Woods?
0: You know what I'm going to say?
1: It was a team effort.
0: You sound like my son. Like if we hadn't told you we spiked it, you would have been good as gold. But now that you knew that we did spike, you've gone and rung everyone up and you want the sympathy vote.
10: No, not the sympathy. Oh. I need something to line my stomach. Not sympathy. I'm not doing this for sympathy. I'm doing this for health reasons. Anyway, anything in life, I had way too many. I have way too much of everything.
0: Oh, yes, you do. You see me having a pre-workout, you had three scoops after I had one.
10: I had two. But you can't pass things through your stomach if there's nothing in there.
0: That's exactly right.
10: But I've ridden it out, unless a man would be in hospital or dead.
0: You are back.
1: You're back.
10: And I am back, baby. Oh, just yes. In time for the end of the show.
0: And just in time for the red cow tomorrow.
10: Oi, the red cow tomorrow, if I make it.
0: You'll be there.
1: You're going to be there. You have to
10: anything,
1: be there.
10: Whenever I heard cow, red, and Penrith, I'm there.
1: I'm there. Yes, good.
10: I do some of my best work at the cow.
0: Yes, you do.
10: Remember Mad Cow?
0: Oh, yes. I wasn't going to go down that end because it's only 8:38 in the
1: Hang
0: morning.
1: Hang on, what was Mad Cow?
0: That's up in Townsville. That's a 5:30 shifty rave, that one.
10: Me, I've got life there. Jonathan Thurston also has life.
1: A life band.
10: Yeah. Who else has got life?
1: What can you even say what you did, or is it just not worth it?
10: Yeah, okay. Tables,
1: all right, maybe not at this time.
0: I think Ali G come out up there.
10: Yeah.
1: Okay.
10: No, I actually got. Well, I thought I was getting kicked out of the Mad Cow. And they gave me a man of the match.
0: Yeah,
10: that's the mentality.
0: When you think you've had too much, they just give you one.
10: They
0: more.
10: They go, you have just got life membership.
1: We'll see you tomorrow at the Red Cow.
10: Oh, hang on, we're not wrapping it up.
0: No, Red Cow.
10: Challenges, have we worked out what challenges?
0: Oh, yeah, you know, we've
10: on all fours. Oh, we are doing the all fours.
1: Yeah, of course.
0: All fours, yep.
1: Yep, we're mooing.
0: We're giving away, literally,
10: they don't need me.
0: We're giving away Panthers dogs tickets.
10: Yes, I thought that was a joke.
0: No, we're going to try
1: and get some players there.
10: Panthers players are hard to get, I'm not going to lie.
1: We'll get some footy players down there, don't you worry.
0: Yeah. We'll get some footy players down there.
10: We'll get some ex-players.
0: Oh, yes.
10: What about old mate used to work here? He'll be easy around.
1: Who?
10: What's his name? Gaia. Can we get Mark Gaia?
1: MG? Yeah.
0: Big MG.
10: Or has he got that 2GB thing?
1: Yeah, actually, we'll rival radio station.
10: We'll get MG.
1: And he's got his gym up there. He's probably...
10: Yeah, MG Fitness.
0: Yes.
10: What about who else have we got out there in Penrith?
0: Fox sisters, I'd love to get Fox. I forgot about them. I was meant to ring Jess.
1: Yeah, ring Jess.
0: She'd be sensational. Everyone loves Jess.
1: She's. I love both of them.
10: What about Brad Fittler?
0: Freddie, yes, that'd be good.
10: He's a Penrith goat.
0: He's won a comp there.
10: He's a goat.
0: He's a junior.
10: I'll ring Freddie.
1: All right.
10: Who else have we got out there?
0: I'm going to ring Royce Simmons. See what Royce is out here. Royce is one of the greats. Yeah. You know, one of the great local legends.
10: I've got time for Royce. Royce is one of the best coaches I've ever had.
0: I think he's just doing his walk at the moment. I'm not too sure.
10: Is Royce okay?
0: Yeah, he's good. He's good.
10: Love Royce.
0: Bumped into him a couple of weeks ago. He's going good.
1: Okay.
10: Can I get Lou Zivanovich out there?
0: Oh, big Lou.
10: Oh, mate of mine.
0: Yes, he's a former Penrith player too.
10: Former Penrith legend. Very well connected. A man that's been very good to rugby league.
0: You know what? Just say to him, mate, free coffees on the house. That could get him there.
10: Mate, he'll up the end. He's a very, very generous man. Lock him in.
0: Yep.
10: Who else we got out there in Penrith that we know? Josh, you know anyone in Penrith? Puffy, get on the mic. Puff, you know anyone? You know who Penrith is? Josh.
15: Sisters, maybe?
10: We already said that.
1: We said that. Yeah. You're not listening.
0: Good to see you listening to our show again.
10: Good to see you, mate.
0: Good work, producers.
10: Maybe we could give away grand final tickets for next year for the Tigers.
1: I like that.
10: Tigers-Dragons grand final 2027.
0: I'm happy with that, mate. I'm happy with that.
10: Actually, let's get a Papua New Guinean player out there. Yes. Their next signing.
0: Who'd they sign next? It's got 008.
10: Ben Simmons or someone?
0: You wouldn't know. Hopefully not Hudson Young. Not our man. Have they signed Hudson Young? No, I don't want him to.
10: Have they signed Hudson Young?
1: Not yet. But he's looking around, isn't he?
0: What about if they've signed Hudson Young? Can I throw one to you? One of the greatest Panthers halfbacks, other than Nathan Cleary, Craig Gower.
10: Love Craig Gower.
1: Make some phone calls.
0: Luke Prittis, yes.
1: Make some phone calls. We'll make this happen for
10: tomorrow.
1: I'm going
10: to go to my car and make some calls.
1: Oh, no, don't leave again, for God's sake.
10: Soprano's parking at P11. If you missed a break, it's not too late.
1: Tony, turn the party. Yeah, this is where we wrap up the show with whatever's going on the text line. Have we got anything?
0: Yeah, we got one on there from Big Stevie Pete. So he's had a bit of a crack. Tell me about it. He's had a crack at me about, you know, I told the story about, because our theme of the show was the book week today.
1: Of course.
0: Yeah, great. Coming just, great show. Bose Ali G, Kat, you're the, what is it, Animal yeah, what Goes are to Space?
1: You, there's a book, A Dog Goes to the Moon. And so me and Louis have gone as astronauts.
0: Yes. Because Louis's got the rocket ship connected to his collar.
1: Yeah, he's disintegrated that by walking around against the wall to shake it off.
0: Yeah.
1: So.
10: How was Louis when I went home for a bit?
1: Devastated.
0: He wasn't not happy because he didn't get any food.
1: He didn't get any of his
10: dogs. Know.
0: I wasn't sharing any food. He was dogs sitting. You know when you see those dogs when you're waving goodbye at the window and they're just looking like it's real sad.
1: Yeah.
0: Louis's been looking out the window.
1: At one stage, he just looked at the carpet.
0: That's it. But back to Steve Pete. So on the theme book week, I said Buster made up his own book about Ronaldo because I didn't know there was a Ronaldo book.
10: There is.
0: He's just reached in. He's tweeted me. He goes, "Hey Woodsy, There is a book about Ronaldo. My son has it. Thank Same. You, Steve Pete.
10: Oh, could he give you my son's Ronaldo book?
0: I didn't have the book, and my son thought quick, and he made his own.
1: Oh. See, I love that. That
0: Super
1: is wonderful.
0: Ronaldo, the
1: he's
0: goat.
1: Actually, he's very creative, Buster.
0: A lot better than me. A lot better than me. And he finished off with his CR7.
10: That's not a 7, that's a lightning bolt.
0: That's a CR7 lightning bolt.
10: That's a great 7.
0: Special edition.
10: Can I read it?
0: Yeah, you can read it. It takes 2 seconds. It's a picture book.
10: Oh, it's in Portuguese.
1: Oh, he's very
10: por
1: good.
10: Por favor.
0: Oh, no, is that?
10: Portuguese.
0: Portuguese, yeah. Por favor. Okay, no,
10: Portuguese
0: I've never been there.
10: Speak Portuguese.
1: Yeah.
0: And so Brazilians speak Portuguese.
1: Mm.
0: Yeah.
1: Portuguese.
10: What do the Spanish speak?
0: Spanish.
10: What do the Canadians speak? Canadian. Apparently English. See you tomorrow at the Mad Cow Red
1: See
10: Cow.
1: See you tomorrow, yes. Red Cow. We cannot wait. 5:30 a.m. We'll be there till 9. Free coffees, footy tickets, you name it. It'll be an absolute cracking morning.
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7: It's a mad prize.
1: It's a great prize.
7: It is.
1: It's a shame I haven't won it this week. I've been too generous.
7: Well, generous or sub-intelligent?
1: No. I've won at least once this week.
7: Have you?
1: Yes. Yesterday I gave it away. I did. I smoked it.
7: Did you?
1: Yeah.
7: Oh, yeah. So
1: Dylan. Dylan, how you feeling?
8: Damn good. How are you?
7: Oh,
6: well done.
7: Great
1: That's
7: retort.
1: My boy.
7: Dylan, mate, trivia. Talk to us. You any good?
8: We'll see. I'm better than Lou.
7: Good. Love this confidence.
6: That's all you got to
1: okay,
6: be.
1: Okay, well, now I might not give you the voucher if I win. We'll see.
6: That won't be a problem.
7: I'm the conductor, and LP also conducts, and we have power in this game. Mm-hmm. Yeah, because I rule it.
1: I keep the gift vouchers at my house.
7: Oh, you got all started.
1: Yeah, I do.
7: And you said you'll mail them out. No one's got them yet.
1: Well, I don't know what happened. The mailman stole them.
7: Okay, Dylan, I'm going to read the questions. First to answer gets the point. No need to buzz in. Are you ready, Big Rig?
8: I think so.
7: Lou Stealing, you ready?
1: Yes. I'll see you.
7: And don't be stealing from Dylan. Lou versus Lou. In that case, ladies and gentlemen, you've lost Lou. Begins in 3, 2, 1. Go! Tim Curry's passed away. Which Christmas movie did you famously star in?
8: Home Alone.
7: Correct. Who wrote The Chronicles of Narnia?
1: J.K. Rowling. I don't know. L. Lewis. D.L. Lewis.
7: Oh, it's C.S. Lewis.
1: No.
7: Who directed Back to the Future?
1: Steven Spielberg.
7: Correct, Lou. What are Australian schools celebrating this week?
1: Book week.
8: Book week.
7: Okay, giving it to Dylan.
1: No.
7: I am giving it to Dylan.
1: No.
7: Which state is home to the Blue Mountains?
1: New South Wales.
7: Correct, Lou. The Lions are an AFL team from which city?
1: Brisbane.
8: AFL Brisbane.
7: Go, correct, Lou. Who was Dolly Parton married to?
1: Richard Gere.
7: Also a footy team in the AFL.
1: Mr. Panther. Sorry.
6: Wrong code.
7: AFL.
6: Mr. Panther.
1: Collingwood. Mr. Collingwood.
8: What are these
7: initials? CTD.
1: Mr. Carlton. Carlton.
7: Ooh. It's Carlton Thomas Dean, but no one gets it. Who sang Livin' De Vida Loca?
1: Ricky Martin.
7: Correct. Which Australian politician is going viral for stacking it on a bike earlier
1: Pauline
7: this
1: Hanson.
7: Week? No.
1: Is
7: it
1: Albo?
8: Can we have that question again without the laughing?
7: Yes, sorry, mate. Oh. Which Australian politician is going viral for stacking it on his bike earlier this week?
1: Anthony Albanese.
8: Oh,
7: starts with an A.
1: Aaron.
8: Abbott.
7: Angus Taylor. What colour flag signals the end of the Formula One race?
1: Red.
8: Black. And right.
7: That's correct, Dylan. Lou might have... Dylan Free Lou 4.
6: Wow.
1: Sorry, Dylan. Jokes, you can have it.
7: She's an angel. You'll still get the $300 Giftsy voucher, big fella.
8: Perfect. Thanks, Mummy and Daddy.
7: No worries, son. Enjoy. Spend it wisely.
9: It's your early drive home with Triple M's Lou and Jarch.
1: How many friends you got, Jack?
7: How many mates have I got?
1: Yeah.
7: 80.
1: No. You don't, bud.
6: No. Those are strangers, remember?
7: 50.
1: No.
7: 12.
1: Yeah. I reckon around 12 to 15.
6: It's a good number.
7: 12, 15.
1: That's all you need at this age.
7: 25.
1: No.
7: How many
1: Let's
7: have you
1: say 10.
7: 10.
1: I reckon 20.
7: No.
1: But
7: I reckon I've got like as good mates, second tier, third tier, 80. I reckon there's 80 mates.
1: Yeah, you know what?
7: Think about it.
1: Yeah, I know. I was like, that's ridiculous. Then I was like, oh, you got your high school mates.
7: You got everything.
1: Yeah, I reckon
7: work mates,
1: I'd be
7: old work mates. Yeah, like, you know what I mean?
1: 250 then. I'm getting.
7: You probably do. Well, think about a wedding.
1: Yeah, you know what? It'd be hard to narrow it under 100.
7: That's right, though. Pretty popular toots, aren't you?
0: Look at you. Hey, Tush. Well, like, it got me thinking, Jack, because I saw something online.
7: Okay.
0: About how long it takes to make a friend.
7: Right.
0: So a doctor is saying a lack of connection poses health risks that are equivalent to smoking 20 cigarettes a day. Experts have weighed in with how long it takes to make a casual friend and how long it takes to make a close friend. So there's some audio of it.
7: Righto.
4: So apparently it takes 50 hours.
7: Okay.
4: To make a casual friend. And to be considered close friends, it takes 80 to 100 hours.
0: Wow.
4: Okay, what if you want a bestie? That's going to cost you 200 hours.
0: A close friend to me, 50 hours seems a lot.
7: It doesn't seem that much to me. 50 hours? It's 2 days.
0: Oh, yeah.
7: Like, you go to a bloody water park for a day. What am I talking about?
6: Now, that bombs you for life.
0: Oh, no, we did do that our first time we became friends. We went to the water park together, so you're right, Jack. Forgot about that. Jack texted me the day after we met and said, hey, mate, water park today?
7: My idea of a friendship, making friends, is just going back to like being a child. Well, if your mum says you can come over, play PlayStation.
0: You sweet.
7: You can do that for 10 hours.
0: Yeah. Well, you can go over to the house for a sleepover.
7: Your best
0: mates.
7: Okay, let's adult it up.
0: And then
7: you can have a session at the pub. You could do 10 hours, like.
0: Yeah.
7: You know what I mean?
0: But I think you could make a good friend in 20 hours. Not a good friend, but like a... Oh,
7: but
0: a
7: you
0: lot.
7: Said it yeah, seems no. a lot. You said, oh, you think you don't need... Yeah, that's what I'm...
0: But like for an acquaintancy kind of vibe, I feel like you can sort of... No, actually, take it back.
7: Right.
0: 50 for a friend.
7: 50 hours you need to have for a friend.
0: To trust them and, you know, that's 3 water park days.
6: It's got to be at the water park.
0: For a best friend, you need a week at the water... No, 3 weeks at the...
7: But see, best friend, 200 hours. Like, I've known my best friend for bloody 30 years.
0: Same. My best friends are from when I was 5.
7: What point am I making again?
6: Yeah, I don't know what Jack, I don't know what you're saying.
0: You have taken... I was like, where are we... What are we both saying?
6: It doesn't mean...
7: You said it seems like a lot of hours. And I'm saying I think 50's not that much.
6: Yeah, but, your thing about 30 years, it's not like when you go over 200 hours, you stop being besties.
0: What point am I making?
6: Don't know.
7: I've forgotten where I stand on this.
0: The whole thing I wanted to do is call if you need a new friend.
7: Nice.
0: Because we'll help you next.
7: Yeah, nice.
0: You know, I want to make get people talking, have some mates.
7: Well, this is what
0: can find some friends online.
7: Well, allow me to propose something to Jill and to the listeners. You call us. They're saying 50 hours. I think kapush to that. I don't know.
0: Shug your water park and take it.
7: I'm giving you 50 seconds.
0: I like it.
7: How about we get two people online? Yep. You got 50 seconds, make a mate.
0: Yep.
6: Yeah.
7: And we'll see and we'll judge how you did.
0: Yeah, I like it.
7: You know what I mean?
6: It's Mythbusters. We're busting this theory.
0: We're Cupids of friends. Hours.
7: We're busting the theory of the 50.
0: Cupids of friends. Cupid friends.
7: Kens.
6: Cool. Yeah. Cool. 133353. Give us a call if you need to make a friend.
7: Yeah, just call us.
6: We'll help you next.
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6: Lou and Jarch on Triple M. Our number is 133353. Some lovely listeners have given us a call who are looking to make a friend and see if they can do it very quickly.
7: Yeah.
0: Yeah, because some experts gave us the... What's it called? Research on how long it takes to make a friend, which is apparently 50 hours.
7: Well,
0: so we thought, no, let's do it in 50 seconds.
7: That's right.
0: We've got some callers on the line. We're going to make your friends in 50 seconds. We're just going to let you guys have a chit-chat, talk to each other.
7: Okay, well, first up, we got Jack, we got Noah.
10: Hey, Noah, how are you?
7: Well, hold on. Hey, whoa. Love the energy from Jack.
0: Yeah.
7: Love the energy.
10: G'day, Jack. It's Noah here. How are you?
0: guys, calm it down. We're going to give you 50 seconds just to chit-chat and get to know each other. Have you got a timer on your phone, Jack?
7: Yeah, I do, mate.
0: Okay.
10: Big shout-out to my best mate, Brad Edwards, as well.
7: Well, don't talk about your other friends.
0: Rule 101. You've got a new friend.
7: Play your other friend.
10: Sorry about that.
7: No, that's fine, mate. Okay, I'm going to give you 50 seconds, and your time starts now.
10: Hey, Noah, how are you, mate?
11: G'day, mate.
10: Hello?
0: Yeah?
7: Can you hear each other?
11: No, I can't hear anyone.
6: Oh, what?
0: What?
7: Don't do this to us.
0: Oh, no, not technical difficulties when we're trying to make two best friends.
7: This is trying to make friends. Talk, Jack.
11: Hello. G'day, Jack, mate. You there? Got a copy?
12: Noah.
6: Oh, what's going on? Let's see if we can sort that out.
7: How's he supposed to get to Noah?
0: If he can't even bloody hear her.
6: What's going on there? Should we go? Okay, let's let Jack, Noah, stay on the line. See if we can figure it out.
0: I'm really upset.
6: That is,
0: For all the times they have technical difficulties.
7: No, I'm not happy.
0: Oh, okay, well,
11: we'll make another friend.
6: I've got the upbeat music playing as well.
7: Oh, no, it's beautiful.
6: I know.
7: Well, what do we do here?
0: Well, should we see if Trish and Damo can hear each other?
6: Yeah, let's try that.
7: Tramo.
6: Okay.
0: Oh, Trish and Damo, guys.
11: Oh, hi.
7: There goes the timer.
0: Can you hear each other? Trish, say hello to Damo.
13: Hi, Damo.
14: Hi, Trish, this is Damo.
7: Can you hear? Did you hear that?
6: What is going on? Oh, no.
13: it's live
6: radio, people.
0: No!
7: All right, do you know what? Trish, I'm going to make friends with you.
6: Go okay. On,
13: okay, how are you?
0: All right,
6: the time starts now.
7: Very well, Trish. How are you?
13: It's good, thank you. It's been a nice day today.
7: Well, it's been a lovely day. Now, Trish, what do you do?
13: I'm a retired teacher.
7: Well, great. So you got time to be my mate?
13: Yes.
7: I work radio, so I got heaps of time to be your mate. What do you like to do for fun?
13: I like to go to the gym. I like to go to the pictures.
7: Trish, I also call it the pictures, and I do like to go to the gym. This feels like match made in heaven sort of stuff. Do you like a red wine or a whiskey?
13: No, I only drink rum.
7: Trish,
0: you are a woman.
7: I love rum.
0: And he loves you.
6: Wow.
7: That's a fair dinkum, mate.
0: There is like three of your favourite things. That's rum, pictures, and the gym.
7: And the
0: you guys need to exchange numbers and hang out.
7: I think now.
0: Okay, now I've got to make
7: a
0: friend.
7: I want you to make friends. Thank you, Trish. You're my friend now with Jack. See if you can make friends with another
0: Jacko.
7: Jack.
6: Okay, let's get Jack up. Here we go.
0: Hey, Jack.
15: Hey, how you going?
0: Good. How old are you, mate?
15: I'm 27.
0: 27.
15: 28.
0: Oh, nice. Cool. And what do you do? What do you do for fun?
15: For fun, all sorts. I love going for a walk, the beach, that sort of stuff, getting outside. I love getting outside.
0: I love hot girl laps. We get hot girl laps together.
15: Yeah, just walking. I'm not a runner, though. So.
0: Oh, my Jack.
7: You think she runs?
0: I don't run, I walk, bud. Hey, question. Yeah. You got any stuffed animals?
15: Stuffed animals?
0: You know, like sleep with a teddy?
7: Taxidermy, even.
15: Nah, I don't, unfortunately.
0: Mm. What do you think if I had three stuffed koalas that I like to sleep with?
15: Yeah, it's a bit odd, but, you know.
0: But we can get past it on the friend basis?
15: Okay. Yeah, that sounds good.
0: Okay, do you like going to the pub, Jack?
15: Oh, who doesn't? I love the pub.
0: And what's your drink of choice?
15: Usually just a beer.
0: Oh, here we go. Beer and tequila goes well together. My mate Jacko.
7: Well, we've made friends.
6: There you go.
0: I'm happy.
6: Poor old Noah and Damo didn't get to, but maybe we could keep them on the line or get them back for two letters, one word, which we'll play next.
7: Yeah,
6: what do you think?
7: Yeah, good idea.
6: Yeah, no, so they get a go.
7: That's good. That's a good idea.
6: Okay.
0: Nice.
9: Triple M's early drive home with Lou and Jarch.
6: Lou and Jarch on Triple M, and right now it is time for
0: two letters, one word.
7: Today, one of them.
0: Jack.
7: Nailed that.
0: Jack.
7: Well, the good thing is I'm always on time.
0: You are with arriving, but
7: correct.
0: Not.
7: Correct, but not with two letters, one word.
0: No. So basically this game, I've got a letter that I'll start with, and then Jarch will have a letter that the word has to end with, and you've got to find a complete word.
7: Correct, a word we've in the middle. Well, we got Dean and Noah from last break, because they didn't get to make best friends.
0: I thought it was Dino.
7: What?
6: We've got Noah back.
0: I don't think it was Dean.
7: Damo,
0: he didn't want to do it.
7: Damo.
0: He's busy.
7: He's been Damo.
0: Okay, we've got Dino. Dino and Noah, how are you guys?
16: I'm not too bad. How are you doing?
7: Very well, thank you. Okay.
0: I'm going to start with the first letter.
7: So remember, gentlemen,
0: it's
7: best out of five, so essentially first to three, and buzz in with your name. You can't just yell out a word. We will not accept it. So buzz in with your name, okay, boys?
16: Yep, sounds good.
7: Rattle.
0: Cool. All right. B.
7: T.
16: Noah.
7: Noah.
16: Oh, my God. Bet.
6: Bess. Nice. He's got it.
7: You bet. You bet he has.
6: 1-0 to Noah.
0: O.
7: L.
16: L. Noah. L.
7: Noah. L.
16: L.
0: Oh, nice. I would have said oil.
7: I
0: would have
7: said oral.
16: I couldn't think of anything.
6: He's up 2-0. This is now his match point.
7: Oh, yeah. This is
0: the quickest game ever.
7: Dean, can I just suggest something?
16: Yeah.
7: Quick on the draw, mate. Wild Bill Hickok sort of stuff. Quick on the draw, because if you don't get this one,
0: you're done.
7: You know what happens. Lulu?
0: Okay.
12: The comeback is real.
0: Yes. All right. Brother. It's real. N.
7: E.
12: Noah.
0: Yep.
1: Neil.
7: Noah.
12: Neo.
7: Let's finish with an O, buddy.
0: What did you say, Jack?
7: E. D, just buzz in.
12: Indeed. Needle.
7: Very good.
0: Wow.
17: Good job, Dean.
7: Okay. Very good. Wow. Yeah,
17: 2-1 to Noah.
0: T.
7: S.
12: Noah. Dean. Jeez.
0: Noah.
7: It goes to Dean. Yeah,
0: Dean.
12: Tease.
7: Tease.
0: Oh, that ends in an E.
12: No, that's wrong.
7: Tease.
12: No.
7: Oh, but like tease, a golf tee.
12: Yeah.
7: Tease.
12: Yeah, like tee, double E.
7: Like you've got some golf tees.
17: Okay. Yes, okay. Yeah. That's two. That is 2-2.
7: That's 2-2.
17: It all comes down to this.
0: All right. Okay, boys, ready? L.
7: G.
12: Noah. Leg.
7: Correct.
0: Nice. Well done. Nice.
17: Noah, well
0: He's
17: done.
0: He's done it.
12: Come on, guys.
7: Hey. Attaboy. Well done. But, Dean, very, very good comeback, mate. Very impressive.
12: Thank you very much.
7: Also, needle. What a word.
0: I know. Huge.
7: Tremendous.
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5: Lou and Judge.
6: It's Lou and Judge on Triple M.
7: Sorry.
8: Hilarious.
7: Sorry, Lou's getting her nails done at the moment in the studio because she's got to shoot tomorrow. And you've just tried to pick up the story to read. You've got foil on all your fingers.
8: Yeah, Jack, you've got to get
7: you look like 1/40th of a robot.
8: It's because you've got to take off what's...
6: It's so funny, dude.
8: Oh, my God.
7: You're just trying to pick up that paper with all this foil on your fingers.
8: Okay.
7: Oh,
8: okay.
7: Dear, oh, dear.
8: This news story really tickled my fancy. There is a dad online, and he's mourning his 36-year-old fridge. So he sent a text to his family, and he said, "Bad news. After 36 years, the garage fridge finally died. Been through a lot together. Outlasted 3 trucks, 2 wives. Went out quiet like a cowboy. Must have kept 10,000 beers cold. Thinking about giving it a proper funeral.
7: Went out quiet like a cowboy.
8: I want to have a beer with this bloke and I don't even drink beer.
7: What a weapon.
8: Does he sound like the funniest dad?
7: That fridge was born when I was born.
8: He bought it in 1990.
7: Oh, 89, but anyhow.
8: The Australian's garage fridge outlived 3 trucks and 2 marriages.
7: Went out quiet like a cowboy.
8: Oh, no.
7: I love that he's like, he didn't make a fuss. There wasn't a gurgle and a splutter and death. He just went out. He went out on a hill,
8: oh, no,
7: smoking a cigarillo, hat tipped over his nose, just looking at the sunset.
8: See you later, mate. It's been swell. People online in the comments are like joking around, like as if he lost a son. So being like, mate, condolences.
7: Hey, if there's anything I can do.
8: Yeah, can I help you out, mate? Well, I'd love to know if we can find out at some point if he actually gives the fridge a funeral. Would be unbelievable. I'd love to send something into him.
7: Well, do you know what? I don't know if he should give it a funeral, but more of a rebirth.
8: Yes.
7: Now if I was
8: storage.
7: That's what I mean.
8: You could make it into like
7: a big esky.
8: Yeah.
7: So the old fridge, so you chuck her out the back if you've got a man cave or something, or you could even just, you know, make it smaller if you don't want it that big.
6: Yeah.
7: Parts of the fridge, turn it into a beautiful esky. When you have mates over, fill it with ice, fill it with grogs. Bob's
8: I like
7: your
8: that.
7: Uncle.
8: Or a pantry. Put condiments in it because it still just opens.
7: Yeah,
8: it's just not frozen.
7: Just becomes a cupboard.
8: Yeah, literally, his fridge cupboard.
6: But its purpose in life was to hold like cold drinks.
7: And
8: cold
7: if it's had 10,000 beers in it,
8: he doesn't want tomato sauce in it. It's disrespect. I take it back. It's disrespectful.
7: But keep letting it have 10,100.
8: Yeah, he wants to keep those beers ice cold.
7: You know, you could repurpose the fridge into something beautiful.
8: Mm. Mm. I lost it. Like, that is so funny.
7: It's the best thing you've ever read to me. You know how, like, when you die, you can get turned into a tree?
8: Yeah.
7: Same thing with the fridge. Turn it into something else.
8: You were going to say he could turn into the fridge.
7: Oh, he can be his coffin.
6: Oh,
7: when he croaks.
6: Yeah.
8: He can jump in the fridge.
7: It can be his coffin.
6: That's
8: great idea.
6: Great.
8: So can we get
7: Fridgy,
8: a hold of him, codes? We'd love to give him some thoughts.
7: He needs tips. I don't know whether his family has given him enough.
8: I know. Yeah, we really need to get him on the line. Damn, I wish we had him on the line.
7: Stuff
8: now.
7: Stuff him into the fridge and bury him.
8: Yeah.
7: Oh.
8: God, but you know what it did get me thinking, Jack?
7: What?
8: What non-human item are you in love with?
7: Your 3 koalas, Kevin.
8: It's literally just thinking that. And you know how some people are like so in love with their car?
7: Yeah, yeah, yeah.
8: Or like so in love with like the cat, they've got a lazy boy or something?
7: Yeah.
8: It's like part of the family?
7: Yeah, 133353, call us now because we'd love to know what inanimate object you're in love with.
8: Mm-hmm.
7: But non-humanoid, is it like, is it just like a Pokemon card that you got?
8: Yeah.
7: Is it
8: yeah.
7: a drill? Is it just like a drill
8: Something
7: you've
8: weird.
7: Had
8: yeah.
7: since you're an apprentice? You yeah. know, you've been working for 50 years, like, you know?
8: Yeah.
4: This is the Early Drive Home with Lou and Jarch.
6: It's Lou and Jarch on Triple M. Number is 133353. Give us a call. We're asking, what non-human item are you in love with?
8: Yeah, basically because a dad online is mourning his 36-year-old fridge, and I have to read the text messages.
7: Please
8: he
7: do.
8: Sent to his family group chat again because it's that good. He said, bad news. After 36 years, the garage fridge finally died. Been through a lot together. Outlasted 3 trucks, 2 wives. Went out quiet like a cowboy. Must have kept 10,000 beers cold. Thinking about giving it a

0: Tim on the line. Tim, talk to us.
1: Hey, mummy. Hey, daddy.
2: Hey, son. How are you?
1: Oh, I'm good, mate. I literally just knocked off, sat in the car, and you were talking about cool stuff.
2: Yeah. Cool stuff. And what's the cool stuff you love?
1: Well, I don't want to detract too much, but it's not Pokemon because I don't really like that. It's more Yu-Gi-Oh.
2: Okay. Oh. You love your Yu-Gi-Oh
3: cards.
2: But Yu-Gi-Oh cards. So,
1: yeah, all of it.
2: Have you been collecting them since you were a young fella?
1: Oh, I was when I was younger, got out of it, got back into it. And I think what really got me back into it is, Josh, do you know Yu-Gi-Oh at all? Like Dark Magician, Blue Eyes White Dragon, all that?
2: Mate, I know a bit of it.
0: Yeah, I remember.
2: I had a bit of it growing up.
1: Yeah. I was in Mackay one day.
2: Yeah.
1: And I just went into EB Games. They had a box, comes with four packs. Just rip it open, get the chase cards worth $1,200 on the first go.
2: It's okay.
0: Yeah, right. Okay. Okay. See why you like them now,
2: so
0: Tim.
2: So they're worth a heap as well. Yeah, okay. Yeah, okay. That'll get anyone into Yu-Gi-Oh!
0: Makes
2: reckon.
0: Sense.
2: Thanks, Tim.
0: TJ.
4: Hey, Mummy and Daddy.
0: Hey.
2: Hello. How are you?
4: Good, guys.
2: That's the way.
4: Would you believe my most non-favourite thing is an orange microfiber cloth?
2: Wait. So like, what? Like
0: just
2: a little...
0: like one that you...
4: Just... It actually has a name, Wilson.
0: Wait, so you just wipe the, like, kitchen bench with it and you love it?
4: Well, Wilson and I became best friends when I flipped a house. And I had 12 days and I worked 12 hours a day,
2: yeah,
4: flat out,
2: yeah,
4: and he hung outside my pocket. I became so attached to him, I washed him, and he's now under my cupboard sink, and I say hello to Wilson, and I open the cupboard.
0: That is so me-coded. Well, yeah, I love that.
2: That
4: it
2: is
4: was
2: you.
4: During, yeah, COVID. It was during, and Wilson, like, cast away with Tom Hanks in the volleyball.
2: Yeah.
0: I love those. That's awesome.
2: Oh, I'd hate to see you clean it outside, there's a flash flood, Wilson's washed away.
3: Oh, no.
2: Wilson! Oh, TJ, thank you.
0: John.
2: Thank you, daughter. John, how are you?
5: Hey, Jargy Lou.
2: How are you, brother?
5: First time, long time. That's the way it goes.
2: Thank you, mate.
5: Not too shabby. How are you going?
2: Very well,
0: good,
2: thank
0: mate.
2: You.
5: All right. So I bought a R6 in 1999, brand new, third, yep, one in Australia.
2: Yeah.
5: And she died about 8 years, 9 years ago. My wife won't let me ride anymore, too many accidents.
2: Yeah.
5: Oh. So I told her I'm going to gut it, fix it up, make it look brand new, and I'm going to hang it in the lounge room. She can put those smell pretty things and go, psh, and candles on it. And she laughed at me, thought I was joking. And said, no way in hell.
2: Yeah.
5: So then I came up with another idea. A coffee table. I'll turn it on its side.
2: What?
5: I'll cut it in half.
2: I can have
5: two coffee tables.
2: Yeah.
0: Or you could have,
5: and it's like,
0: you could have it in half and then put a nice piece of marble on top of it.
2: What is with you and marble?
5: So you've got to be able to see it. It's got to be like see-through.
3: Yeah, you can do glass.
2: Yeah, you got a glass.
0: Yeah, no, I reckon marble, John.
2: No, you don't want marble. You want glass so you can see the rig.
0: Yeah, but I don't think his wife wants to see it.
2: It's
0: like best of both worlds.
2: Have you done that, John?
5: I have. I've still got it. It's going to happen.
2: I'm proud of you, mate.
5: Mate, I'll send you a photo when I do it.
2: I love that, mate.
0: I can't wait to see your wife throw it out of the house.
2: Thanks, John. Katrina, talk to us. What's the inanimate object that you're just in love with?
6: Oh, my God, I've had this pillow for about 10 years, and I know people will say that that is gross, wash it.
2: Yep.
6: Its cover has broken. I've sewn it up by hand. I have cried into it. I have laughed on it. I've had intimate moments where the pillow has been there when things are going on.
2: Now we're cooking with gas.
6: Special stuff, a special time, you know.
2: I do.
6: Birthdays. Absolutely. But my other idea for calling was, I think poor old mate who's lost his fridge, which is very, very sad, and I feel for him. It would be nice if the listeners all could get in and maybe we could all donate a little bit of money, raise maybe $1,000 for him to buy a new one.
2: Get him a new fridge.
0: Yeah,
6: yes.
0: I love
2: you
0: that
2: know
0: what?
2: Idea, Katrina.
0: I love the idea. I don't reckon he wants a new fridge. I reckon he's still in mourning.
6: Telephone.
0: He's like, nah.
2: Telephone
0: I can't,
2: for his fridge.
0: I can't.
2: I love the idea, Katrina.
3: Good on you, Katrina.
0: These are great calls. Thanks, guys.
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2: You are indeed. Now, I've had a morning.
0: You're a bit grumpy, aren't you?
2: Well, I've had a morning.
0: You actually have.
2: You know?
0: And everything's just gone wrong.
2: Well, it's just one of those mornings where I was going, what's doing? So get up. Look, Hank Elish wasn't great last night. So not a tremendous kip. Wake up and... it's probably about, I don't know, 6. And I go, I'll change his nappy. So I'm changing his nappy. He does a big wee all over the tray table where we're changing. I go, that's fine. So he's wet that. I sort of dry him off, put him on the doona right next to me. To then like get it sorted so I can then change his nappy. He then done what he does, one of the great wees of all

0: pot.
1: I thought you were going to say number two.
0: So he pisses all over the bed. It's mm-hmm. huge. I go, perfect. Okay. That's the start. Go out into the kitchen. Brutus's crate I left in Walker. So we just had him on the dog bed, right? He's inside. He's done one of the great turds of all time on the floor.
1: How big?
0: Diarrhea, probably the size of an extra large pizza.
1: Oh,
0: with lumps in the middle of it. So I've got a screaming baby. Steph needed Kip. So I've got him in the living room screaming, dog turd all over the floor. I'm wiping it up. I'm going, okay, this is just, it's a bit of an aggressive way to wake up.
1: Yep.
0: Brutus has his farm day today. So basically where I drop him off to a mate, they've got a van, they have about 20 dogs.
1: So cute.
0: And they take all these dogs to a farm day.
2: So
0: anyway,
2: good.
1: Their little adjustment.
0: That's right. So he was a bit late this morning. So I'm sort of waiting there with another lady who has her dog in the farm day and we're just yarning. Anyway, this bird's walking along with this, I don't know what it was, like a border collie mix with something. It was a mixed breed dog. And and he's on a lead. She's got it on a lead. And I'm like, sweet. Brutus is off lead, just sort of running around. And Brutus loves every dog. This dog, she let him off. She just let go of the lead. And he went straight for Brutus. And I'm going, oh, my God. And I'm like, I'm just grabbing Brutus. Brutus
1: like
0: takes
1: quite
0: off.
1: Quite aggressive.
0: Oh, yeah, no, he was fully cracking, punching on with Brutus.
1: Yeah.
0: So I call Brutus to me. I'm like, come, you know. So Brutus spots me, comes to me for protection. And this dog's having a full crack. And I'm like, get back, you mongrel. Like, get out of it, you mongrel. Anyway, the dog bites my knee, right? So it bites my knee. Now I'm fuming, right? And I said, get your dog on a leash.
1: Yeah.
0: Put it on a lead. I'm like, if you can't control your dog, don't let it off. Anyway, I'm going off. She hasn't said a word yet, right?
1: Was she not like, oh, my God. Like,
0: she hasn't said a word, right? What? The dog's bit. I'm looking at my knee. I've held Brutus back. I've got the other dog, and I'm like, very cranky. I'm cranky.
1: Yeah.
0: Anyway, I go, your dog's just bitten me. And she goes, I'm sorry. And I go, well, just learn how to control your animal. Anyway, I'm getting Brutus in my ute. So I walk him up. I've been bitten. I'm checking my knee. The knee's sort of bleeding. And I'm like, oh, geez. I'm just thinking, imagine that was a kid and this mongrel dog.
1: Yeah. Like, you can't save that situation.
0: Yeah. But I just thought, you know what? I'm just going to remove myself from the situation. I'm fuming, but I'm going to remove myself from it for a second just to calm down. I put Brutus in the ute and it'd be kind of funny to see, but I'm now just pacing up and down my ute because I'm so cranky. And one of the ladies, the lovely ladies who drops her dog off as well, she was in her car, and she goes, did that dog just bite you? And I was like, I'm sorry, I'm very cranky at the moment. I just can't talk at the moment. I'm just very cranky. I'm very cranky.
1: At least you pointed it out. You weren't just rude, yeah. Looked at her, looked away like death stare.
0: Because I was going pacing. I was pacing like this going, oh, this dog, mongrel dog. So I'm very cranky. And then I saw, she's like, oh, sorry. I'm like, no. I'm so sorry. He did bite me. Anyway, the dogs bit me and I go, righto, I'm a bit cooler now. She sort of calmed me down a bit. I'll go and just talk to the owner and just be like, mate, if your dog's like that, don't. She'd bug it off.
1: Oh, she just left.
0: Oh, she took off.
1: She thought, beautiful. Got Jack Archdale on the knee. See you later.
0: Yeah. Mission accomplished.
1: Yeah, done. Great.
0: I'm feeling sick.
1: Oh, no. Oh, you're okay, but.
2: Well,
1: we'll have to check on Jay.
2: You know what? I was going to say we could wake him up by reverse the verse.
0: Hey.
1: Oh, he's awake.
0: Anyway, but the only reason I bring it up is because when I walked in here today, you were like, why have you got blood on your knee? Because it's still bleeding. It's bleeding into my jeans.
1: Mm. We have to get you some new jeans. We've got a fancy event tonight.
0: Yeah, we've got a fancy event tonight. Well, wearing jeans. Yeah. Can't be that fancy.
2: Hang on, I'm just getting a phone call. Yep. Claire? We got him.
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2: It's Lou and Jarch on Triple M. Let's play this.
4: Reverse the verse. Server.
0: I love this.
1: Me too.
0: I love this game.
1: I'm feeling quietly confident today. You know, I've sort of been going, shh.
0: Yes.
1: Yeah, I think. I'm going to go. I'm going to say the words.
0: Well, I think you learnt from last time and you got like a 94%er.
1: Enunciate.
0: Yeah, that's right. Yep. Diction.
1: Yeah.
0: Now, basically the game is, if you haven't heard it, Lou and I, so hypothetically Lou, she'll sing part of a song.
1: Mm-hmm.
0: LP will then reverse it. I will then have to emulate the reversal of the song to try and get it back to its original form. It can be pretty hard.
1: Rewarding though.
0: It is rewarding when you get it right. Do you want me to start?
1: Yes, please.
0: Okay.
2: Take it away.
0: Two strong hearts.
1: Whoa. We stick together like the honey in the trees.
0: Well, bees. Uh-huh. Anyway.
2: My like favourite John Farnham song.
0: Is it? Star Wars Swoosh. There are some schwoosh in there. Star Wars Swoosh.
2: Go, Lou.
1: Star Wars Swoosh.
2: Oh.
0: You said shush.
2: Okay, let's reverse it.
1: Shush our hearts. Yes!
0: Pretty good.
1: That was shush our hearts.
0: It was shush our hearts.
1: Too strong hearts.
0: Well, no, it was shush our hearts.
1: 80?
0: 80? Louisa, you've got about a 44.
1: 55.
0: You got hearts right.
1: 50, call it a 50.
2: I'm happy with 55.
1: 55, yes.
2: Hey.
0: 55 is it? Okay.
2: Lou,
0: shush our hearts. Okay,
2: do
0: Lou,
2: some
0: Lou.
2: Singing.
0: Go, Lulu.
1: Be the one.
2: Dua Lipa. Dua Lipa.
1: Nice and short.
0: I knew that.
2: That is my nice boo. And short. It's quite nice to judge there.
1: Now the.
2: Whoa.
1: So easy.
0: Go.
1: Now the.
0: Now the.
1: Okay. Nailed it. Got to be nice to you today.
2: Okay, let's see.
0: And now the. Be the one. Oh,
1: yeah. Nice.
0: Go again, mate. Me the one.
2: Pretty
0: even
2: good.
0: Yeah. That's a 98%.
1: I was going to go 99, mate.
0: Oh, well, I'll go 99. I'll go 99.
2: Getting the is getting, it, very good.
0: It was hard. I felt like an idiot doing it. I went, be the little. Okay.
2: Okay, next. Round right. two. Go, Jarch.
0: You're the voice.
2: Oh, more Johnny Farnham.
0: I just saw double Farnham today.
1: Yeah. Double F.
2: Double F. Okay. Yeah.
0: Silver. Oh,
1: Salvador.
0: This will be 100%.
1: Really?
0: I reckon this is 100%.
2: Oh, my goodness. The anticipation. Let's find out.
1: You're the voice.
0: Oh, the voice. The voice. Go again, mate.
2: Okay.
1: You're the voice.
2: Pretty good.
0: It's 94.
1: Yes.
0: It's a 94%.
1: Okay.
2: Final. So,
1: all right.
0: I've really got to get above 56% here.
1: Okay. And okay. For Dolly Parton.
0: Yeah.
2: Oh.
1: Jolene.
2: Kept it at two, Jolene.
0: My lie, thank you.
2: That's yeah. very kind.
0: That is kind.
2: Okay, let's reverse it. Oh, okay. One time.
0: Hanilosh.
2: Ooh. For the final reverse.
1: Josh has backed away.
2: He's backed away. He's standing in the corner of the room as we wait to find out.
0: Snowline.
1: Snowline. I reckon we'll tie.
0: No, that's a 62%er.
1: That was Snowline.
0: Snowline.
2: Let's listen one more time.
0: Snowline.
1: You're saying Snowline.
0: That's pretty close.
1: Fine, you
0: 62%.
1: Can win. Okay, well done, mate.
0: Hey, great work.
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2: Triple M's Lou and Jarge for your Thrust Thursday, but not for much longer.
0: No, not for much longer. Look,
1: Lou, you're going to have to do them, mate. My hands are full.
0: Well, you're covered in foil and you've got a nail technician, Cindy, doing your nails as we work.
1: I don't even have my headphones on.
0: Dude, this would be like me when I was working here at the desk, just getting a foot massage as I input a data. Anyway, we got some DMs.
1: Mm-hmm.
0: We talked about what did you accidentally crash in terms of weddings, funerals, whatever.
1: Yeah, I loved that.
0: Damien_Allen, I accidentally crashed a wake one, so I was absolutely starving and helped myself to some of the food. Got caught out pretty damn quick. Yeah, bud. Probably Tez_Cruz. I crashed a work Christmas party for a company I didn't work for. 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
1: I reckon you could get away with that pretty easily.
0: Well, it's genius.
1: Yeah.
0: Hey, we love the lot of you. We'll be seeing you tomorrow for Free Ball Friday.
1: Yeah. See you Thrust Thursday.
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3: Oh, we love this game. Reverse Secret Sound. You know and love, obviously, the secret sound where you have to guess what the sound is.
4: Love
3: now,
4: it.
3: This time, I'm actually going to give you the sound. I'm going to give you the name of the sound.
4: That's
3: you've
4: right.
3: got to make it.
4: Oh, I love it when you switch up on us. So a lot of radio stations in Sydney are doing the secret sound.
5: And you got to pick it, don't you?
4: So we had a three-month meeting and went, what can we do with this?
5: We give you
4: then
5: the
4: Kat
5: answer.
4: Then Kat goes, how about we reverse
3: it? How about we reverse it? The reverse secret sound.
4: There's our girl. So let's reverse it. What do we got,
3: Are you
4: Kat?
3: Ready? Mm. Your reverse secret sound is a printer printing.
5: Oh.
4: A printer.
3: A printer printing.
5: Okay.
4: Like a modern one or?
3: However you want to interpret it.
4: How I remember them.
3: Yes.
5: Oh, geez, I'm trying to think of something. Yeah.
4: Okay. Oh, do you want to go first, Woods?
5: You go first.
4: Okay. Oh, shit. A printer. What would you be printing besides cease and desist? Oh, here we go.
3: What the hell was going on there?
4: I'm low on ink.
5: Your printer sounded a little bit like a car starting, mate.
4: Well, that's the last time I've heard a printer.
5: I'm with
4: I don't
5: you.
4: Print Wait, a lot of stuff.
3: No, I was going to say, you're not around printers
5: I shouldn't throw shade at you because I don't know what I'm going to do.
4: Well, was that not good? Does a printer not sound like that?
3: No.
4: What does a printer sound like, Woods? Give me a crack of yours.
3: What's going on with the chicken in the studio?
4: Hang on. Who opened
5: oh,
4: this?
5: Hey, funny guy. Why don't you give us a crack?
4: Hang on a second.
5: Come on.
4: Would you give me that again? Because I heard a few different animals in that. That was great.
3: That was a bit better.
4: That was real good.
5: Thank you.
3: Because it does that whole.
4: But why is it so quiet? Your
5: then it sort of like goes sideways. Like, I can't do that.
4: You're doing dial up.
5: Yeah, what are you doing, man?
4: Kat,
5: you're ready for the internet.
4: Kat, you're doing spa noises. You're doing Gary.
3: No, mine is.
5: Are you in the back door there?
4: Oh, wow. Thirsty. So hang on. Were any of those correct?
3: I thought they were both pretty
4: average. Guys, can you print me something? Because I want to go and listen to that, please.
5: The modern day printers don't even make noise.
4: What is a modern day printer? Who prints anything?
3: No, they still make noise.
4: What do they print besides the 80 sheets we get every day?
3: Yeah, exactly. You know what? Usually we have a different one for the listeners.
4: Yeah.
3: Let's throw the same one out and see if anyone can do it better.
4: Help us out, Sydney.
3: Really butchers
4: that. Sydney, if you're shaking your head going, these two peanut heads, help us out or prove us wrong.
5: We got a text from Stephen Baker from Bankstown. Bo sounded like a chook and Woody sounded like a minion.
3: He did actually sound like a minion.
4: How did I sound like a chook? Anyway, 133353, show us how a printer sounds. Give us a printer printing and you will win. We'll send you a printer. We'll send you something.
1: Bo Ryan, Kat and Woodsy. 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
1: I put my thing down, flip it and reverse it.
0: The Reverse Secret Sound.
2: Yeah, this is where we reverse the secret sound that obviously everyone's very familiar with, as old as radio, the secret sound. But now, this is different. We actually make you make the sound and I'll give it to you. We had a very poor attempt at doing a printing.
3: We tried. Well, you know what? I realised in the break, we did a scanner, not
4: we
3: a printer.
4: We were a scanner.
2: Mm. Okay.
4: We went and listened to a printer. We won't give it to the listeners because they'll get it.
3: Yeah.
4: But we went and listened to a printer just then and we were way off.
3: Way off.
2: Way off.
4: Scanner, we were going.
2: Let's go to Ethan in Riverstone. Good morning, Ethan.
5: Good morning.
4: Hey, Ethan.
2: How old are you, Ethan?
3: Hey, legend.
5: Hello.
4: How old are you, buddy?
5: I'm 11.
4: Oh, okay. 11.
2: All right, nice. Ethan.
4: We're in trouble, Woods.
2: Reverse secret sound. Give us your best sound of a printer printing, Ethan.
4: It's pretty good. Keep going, Ethan.
3: Come on, Ethan. We want more. We want more, brother. Come on.
4: Longer print. Print something longer.
5: All right.
4: He's only printing one word.
2: That's pretty good, though.
3: It's not bad. He's got us covered. That's for sure.
4: You're in front, Ethan.
3: He's in the lead, Ethan. Yeah. Great job, brother. Great job.
4: Ethan's in front.
2: Let's go to Beck. Good morning, Beck.
4: Let's go, Beck.
6: Good morning.
3: Ooh, what do you got there, Becky?
2: We're
3: come
2: ready
3: on.
2: For you. The reverse secret sound. Give us the sound of a printer printing.
3: Can I ask? We didn't ask for an orgasm. We asked for a printer.
4: What's happening on that printer?
2: At first, I wasn't sure, but then the more I heard it, it was actually outstanding.
3: Yeah.
4: What?
2: It is. You know when the paper feeds through and it sounds exactly
3: like
2: that.
3: You know what, Beck? I want to hear that one more time.
4: So do I. That's a rooster.
2: Can
3: you give us an yes, Bo?
4: It's one of them red rooster printers.
2: It's outstanding,
4: Beck. That's a horny printer, man.
3: Oh, that is.
2: Suddenly you're interested in printing.
3: I might want to go buy a new printer.
2: Yeah, that is in the lead, Beck. You stay there. That was outstanding. Tim in Oakdale. Good morning, Tim.
7: Good morning.
2: I don't know if you're going to beat that, but what is the sound of a printer printing?
7: Well, I'll do my best, but don't laugh at it. All right, you ready?
2: Yep.
4: Go, buddy.
3: Oh, a little at the end, that's where the paper drops out.
4: Bro, that sounds like a old school black and white Mickey Mouse.
3: Yeah, it does, doesn't it?
4: Yeah. I didn't hate it.
2: I'm going with Beck.
3: You're a sicko.
4: I like Ethan.
2: Come on, Beck was outstanding. Good on you, Beck.
4: Send Ethan to the night of the barracks.
2: You've scored a prize. Whatever's in our prize cupboard, the producers will sort you out next.
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9: 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Foggy conditions across much of Sydney's southwestern parts. Kemps Creek on Mumray Road, Ludenham on the Northern Road, and Marsden Park on Richmond Road and South Windsor. In North Sydney, an earlier breakdown on the Bradfield Highway has been moved on. Traffic returning to normal in the southbound direction. 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
30: What's going on in Sydney? Triple M News.
31: Hey there, I'm Lauren Howarth. The death toll from that catastrophic flooding in Nepal and Tibet has sadly risen to 392 overnight. 35 Australians are missing. Authorities say search and rescue efforts have been difficult as the flash flood destroyed dozens of bridges and roads. Voluntary assisted dying is now legal right across Australia. The Northern Territory's passed a bill legalising it overnight, bringing the NT in line with the rest of the country. NAB reckons mortgage holders will be hit with another cash rate hike next month, while the ANZ and Commonwealth banks are forecasting it to rise to 4.6% in November. And some of the highest paying jobs in the country that don't require a uni degree have been revealed. According to SEEK, a heavy diesel fitter is at the top of the list with an average yearly salary of $167,000, followed by an automotive electrician.
29: When the footy's on and you can't miss a moment, get Macca's delivered for a 99-cent delivery fee, only on the My Macca's app.
30: M Sport.
31: Despite missing out on finals, the Storm are ending the season on a high, downing the Broncos 46-20 at Suncorp. It's Brisbane's ninth straight loss at home. While a trial of the new kickoff rule was given a test run in the clash, but Storm skipper Harry Grant isn't a fan.
1: I love the game. I've loved the game for so many years, since I was 4 years old I played it. And I think it's part of the fabric of the game and we don't need to change it. We're bringing in a rule to counteract that rules we've brought in.
30: Triple M Breakfast with Bo Ryan, Kat and Woodsy. 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Spoil Dad with the Chemist Warehouse Father's Day fragrance sale on now.
2: I think it's time to start the show.
30: Triple M Breakfast. Bo Ryan, Kat and Woodsy. Sydney's longest running breakfast team. Just don't ask how.
3: Risky Friday.
4: Oh, yeah, baby.
3: Yeah.
5: Live and dangerous and a little bit cold from the Red Cow out the front of Penrith Station. Is that Penrith Station?
3: Yeah,
4: that is
3: right.
4: Penrith Station, brother.
3: Could not get any closer to Penrith Station.
5: I love
3: right
5: what they've
3: now.
5: Done with it.
3: Yeah.
4: Mate, how good is it?
5: Oh, great. Money well spent. Shouts out to the mayor. Where is...
4: Todd Carney. Todd Carney's the mayor, remember?
3: Yeah, Todd Carney is the mayor.
4: He's the mayor out here.
3: We should have invited Todd Carney.
4: Yeah,
5: oh, he'll come. He'll hear
3: okay,
5: about.
3: All right.
5: We've made
4: some
5: enough
4: good toilets here. They reckon the bubblers will be floating around. So,
5: well, there's a fountain bubbler out there on the corner. Now I know where they've got it. Hey, yeah. Well, thanks for coming, everyone.
3: Single file.
5: Don't touch Kat unless we let you.
3: Oh, I've already hugged a few people. You're too late.
5: That's too early. That's your call.
3: Yeah. We've already got some Tui's new
4: Talk about hairs on your chest. The big unit. A can of Tui's new. What a man. What are you drinking?
3: Over here. What are you drinking? VB over there.
4: That is not the very best. Tui's new. I feel like a Tui's brother.
3: Oh, look, free coffees for those if you're not quite hitting the beers at this time, but no judgment from us.
5: Probably free schooners for the first hour, maybe.
4: Yeah, I reckon.
3: You know what?
4: Yeah,
3: we'll find after them.
5: Hey, now you've got a reason to tell your missus you're actually here for something, right?
4: Yeah.
5: And Adam Simon, mate.
4: That's
5: bloody good crowd out here. Standing room only, but we will make more room because there's a couple of people taking up spots that will get kicked out within the next hour.
3: If you
5: are in the Red Cow area, get down here.
3: Come say hello. I got word from our girl Crystal, who is in charge of all the keys to your car.
4: Oh, what's happened?
3: Because we're showing off the BT50.
5: Jeez, my fingers are
3: Crystal nice. Said to me, I'm throwing yes. her right under the bus here.
5: Love okay.
3: She's like, Kat, she pulled me aside. She's like, well, you can be a bit liberal with the keys today.
4: Okay.
5: Oh, wow.
4: What does that
3: She's
4: mean?
3: She's like, you can get a bit loose with giving away the keys today.
5: You don't have to bring politics into it.
4: When we say loose, how loose are you going to get?
3: Well, that's what I said. Are we talking 20 loose? And she's like, you go as loose as you want, Kat.
5: Oh, wow. I love
3: so,
5: it.
3: So, look.
5: Yes. It is Frisky Friday.
3: It is Frisky Friday.
5: How many keys you got?
3: Let's do 20.
5: Oh, are they keys in your pocket?
3: Yeah, they're in my pocket right now.
4: And they're not from the car either.
5: Wow. Are they the ones from my fruit bowl?
4: Oh, yes.
5: A couple of them are yours, Woods. Hey, this is a good crowd. Everyone's good. Everyone's good at the moment. Come and talk to us at about 8 o'clock when those schooners have kicked in.
3: Oh, boy.
4: Jesus.
5: Old mate's still blowing up about the jacket. There's a bloke here with
4: shorts.
5: The
3: retro jacket.
5: No. I gave him a jacket, I reckon, a year and a half ago. And he's asking me again for a jacket. Remember I gave my jacket away to my old man?
3: Yeah.
5: Another one? I'm pretty sure he's gaslighting me.
4: Oh, he's brushed, yeah.
5: Yeah, but I'll give him another one.
3: Really,
5: I've got unlimited merch here at Triple M.
3: Oh, we love it. Let's call out a couple of names here.
5: Why don't?
3: Three names. First one to call back will get their hands on a key.
5: Ooh, one's in the area too.
3: Yeah.
4: Ooh, look out.
3: Go for it. Read them out.
5: In no particular order, if this is you, give us a call on 133-53 and that beautiful BT50 that has just been reupholstered could be yours. Colin Lloyd from St Andrews. Cameron Combe or Combe? From Cranebrook. Arthur Reynolds from Sadlier. Where is Sadlier?
4: Where's Sadlier, guys? Where's that? Liverpool. Okay. Livo.
5: Near Livo?
4: Yep.
5: Nice. Good joint. So Colin Lloyd, Cameron Combe, Arthur Reynolds, give us a call, 133353. I'll start the car for you just in case.
3: Yeah.
4: Ooh, yes.
3: 30 minutes from right now. You know what? Let's give a key away next since we've got some early buzzers.
5: Good call.
3: We're going to give a key away in this crowd.
4: Can we get some Frisky Friday jokes?
3: Frisky Friday jokes.
4: Who's got a Frisky
3: joke? Think about a Frisky Friday joke in this crowd within, you know.
4: We want to put it on air too, guys.
3: We want to teeter over the line. But
5: keep religion.
4: But we are in 5:30 minutes. So you know what? It can be as frisky as you want.
3: Yep. We'll talk to you next. We're going to give away a key as well.
5: I love it when you're like
3: I'm in a mood.
5: I love it.
3: It's Bo Ryan, Kat and Woodsy on Triple M.

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1: We are. Red Cow
0: I almost
1: Hotel.
0: Said Red Ho Hotel.
1: Oh, did you?
0: Yeah, I did accidentally.
1: Oh, I thought you were going to say Red Hot Cow Hotel. Being Frisky Friday, Red Ho
0: Hotel.
1: If you're a Red Ho in the area, get down here, 13353.
0: We'll give you a key.
1: That was a joke, Sydney.
2: You get more than a key, that's
1: and it was
2: for sure.
1: A joke the cat said.
2: It wasn't even us.
1: That I turned into...
0: Slip of the tongue, as
1: that
0: they
1: I turned
0: say.
1: Into a clearance, so that was a just...
2: What was the joke? I missed it.
1: Slip of the tongue.
0: I accidentally said Red Ho instead of Red Cow Hotel. I've just missed a few words there.
1: You can't say ho on radio anymore.
0: No, you cannot. No. Well, maybe you can before six.
2: Yes.
1: Oh, can you?
0: I think
1: so. Tell me now.
0: I probably shouldn't have.
1: Oh, man.
0: Well, it's Frisky Friday, and we thought, because we've got an abundance of keys to give away to your brand new Mazda BT50.
1: I love it.
0: We thought, why don't we get some Frisky jokes from the crowd? Actually, you know what? Even dad jokes. I'll accept dad jokes as well.
1: Oh, no, the dad jokes are old.
2: No, this looks like a Frisky crowd. People are on the piss. This
1: dad jokes is the old show one. We're going to get clever here. We're going to go Frisky jokes. We're not lazy here. We're clever. Let's go. We got any Frisky jokes out there, guys?
2: Something.
1: Have you got a mic with you, Puffy, or you just walk around on the phone?
2: Who we got? Where are we?
1: Oh, here we go. Like him, Mr. Jeans.
0: Oh, is it Dean? Dean's up first.
2: This is like Cooper Johns.
1: Is that Dean Martin?
2: Smith. Is that Cooper Johns?
3: Mate, I'm rocking the double denim.
2: He's on cat pay. Yes.
1: Canadian tuxedo. You look fantastic.
3: That's it.
0: Yeah.
3: Keep it fresh here in Red Coat.
1: Are you? Hang on.
3: Red Ho, was it?
2: That's an accent.
3: Where
1: are you from?
3: No, that's just the alcohol.
2: Oh, yeah, brother.
1: That's kind of guy.
3: Exactly. Penrith slur.
1: Where are you?
2: Where are you from? Penrith slang.
1: Where are you from, buddy?
3: Mate, I'm Derby Street.
1: Beautiful. Oh, mate, wow. Don't need the address.
2: Yeah. But what number?
3: if you're going to drop off one of those jackets, you do.
2: Oh, yeah.
1: Are you single?
2: Cat's got one.
3: Am I single? No, I'm taken.
2: Oh.
3: Taken in. Yeah, unfortunately. Reckon, sorry, bro.
0: My heart has been crushed and we've only been here 15 minutes.
1: Oh, mate. Yeah. Kick him out.
3: Hey, that's what happens. Double denim. It happens.
0: Yeah.
1: Oh,
0: yeah.
1: Hey, hotel. Follow you got a joke, man. And remember, you are live on radio, bro. And we can be implicated here, so...
3: I'm glad it's not live TV because, you know, I haven't got the face for it.
1: Well, you're on live stream, man, so...
3: Oh, thank you.
1: Yeah. Hey, hello.
3: All right, so here's your joke, right? So what do you get when you put an owl and a rooster together? Come on, Bo, don't think too hard.
1: Something to do with cock.
3: There we go. Yeah, typical. Bo.
1: What is it?
3: It is a cock that stays up all night.
2: There we go. Yeah.
0: Oh, very good.
1: Love
0: good on jokes. You, Dean.
1: Love cock jokes.
0: Yeah. Is this...
2: Here he goes.
0: Jeremy, we're ready for you.
1: And remember, Jeremy, we are live on radio. Yeah. Whatever you say could implicate us.
4: Bring it on. Let's do it.
0: All right. Yes. Jeremy, you from Penrith as well?
4: Yes, I am.
0: Okay, Jeremy, we are ready for you.
1: Keep that mic up of your...
4: Yep.
1: There it is.
4: So how are marriages like algebra?
1: Something about X.
2: Something max. I don't know. What is it?
4: So sometimes you take a look at your X and you wonder why.

0: feeling frisky.
1: They're perfect. Zero.
0: I'm feeling very generous. Both of you two get a key.
2: Oh, yes. Oh, well done, wow.
0: Both
2: well
0: of you two
2: boy.
0: Get a key.
2: Well
0: our first keys to the Mazda BT50.
1: Hang on, how many have you got?
0: I don't know. Okay. I told you, I'm getting loose with
1: why
0: the keys.
1: Why are we wrapping everyone up? I'd rather see them fight for a key.
0: No.
1: Oh.
0: No, this is, look, we may be strict throughout the morning, but until 6 o'clock, I'm feeling very generous.
1: I love, and I love that, both those jokes.
0: Yep.
1: I like both.
0: Very good.
1: I still would like to see her wrestle.
2: Yep. In your undies too. Say the double dinner, brother.
1: Yeah.
0: Everyone, if you want to come down to the Red Cow Hotel for a wrestle,
2: I'll be in your corner.
1: But those keys the cat's given away, this isn't a joke, Sydney. She's. We can hear them. How many you got, honestly?
0: Like, oh, I've 200? Got a, I've got at least six in my pocket.
2: Oh, six.
1: I can hear 200. Yeah. But easy as that. We've got Jeremy and Dean who have got themselves a key. They could have, mate, they could have won a brand new BT50.
0: Easy.
1: Just for coming down here and having a couple of schooners and telling your missus you're at work.
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5: 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The M5 motorway in Casula reports for breakdown westbound just past Currajong Road. Checking the M1, the trip southbound from Hawkesbury River Bridge to Warungara is on track at 14 minutes. And foggy conditions across much of Sydney's southwestern parts, Kemps Creek, Mumray Road, Ludnam and the Northern Road at Marsden Park at Richmond Road. The hunt is on. Emmy Rossum stars in Furious, a gripping new thriller where an FBI agent's pursuit of a serial killer turns dangerously personal. 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
7: 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A couple of beers are being had at this time as well. But we yelled out three names at 5:30. They were Colin Lloyd, Cameron Combe, and Arthur Reynolds. 133353. If you know them, give them a call and tell them. And none of this would be possible without Rockdale Mazda for all your vehicle needs. 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Still a bit of time to call. I'm going to give you 15 minutes for those names. It's Bo Ryan, Cat and Woodsy on Triple M.

0: 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And thank you to everyone that's rocked up at this time as well. Free coffee's on offer. Please make use of that. Have more than one. A couple of people having beers here as well. Oh, yeah. We appreciate you guys rocking up and showing support for the Mazda BT50. As I said, we're going to be very generous with the keys this morning. So for you early birds, we might be able to reward you next.
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3: Did you give your keys to Nikki, our producer? Where's she put it?
2: I threw them to Nikki yesterday when I come up as Ali G Buyaka Shah.
3: Oh, Buyaka.
2: And no one's seen the car since. I think it's getting detailed again. How many times can it get detailed?
3: Mate.
2: Maybe break the Nikki's washing it.
3: No, Nikki's put the keys in the fruit bowl, hoping she can get a little bit left.
2: Oh, my gosh. Tell me where the bowl is.
3: Oh.
2: We'll be giving away that fruit bowl after eight. The three names I read out, 10 minutes ago, 15 minutes ago?
4: Oh,
2: lost concept
4: roughly.
2: Of time. We're in a beer garden. First person to call back, 133353, out of these names, receives a key. It's not that hard, is it?
4: No.
2: It's not that hard.
3: All right,
2: we get the names again.
4: Yes.
2: Colin Lloyd from St Andrews, Cameron Combe from Cranebrook Great Joint, and Arthur Reynolds from Sadliar.
4: No one yet.
3: No one yet.
4: Yeah, but I'm going to give you, it's 5:54, I'm going to give you until 6:02.
3: Oh, okay. Ooh,
2: what? I love it when you're in a mood like this.
4: Yeah, I'm going to give you at least another 8 minutes. So if you know them, give them a call. Otherwise, if no one collects it, that key gets added to the bowl here.
3: Yep.
4: And we give it away to the people that are
3: here. Oh, I love it.
4: That's where the rules are going
2: today. You're
4: right.
2: 54 plus 8 is 6:02.
4: Yeah.
3: Okay.
4: Exactly. And you might see signage all around us as well. A big thank you to Easy Signs.
2: Oh,
4: you
2: can
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3: Nice and easy.
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7: 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The M1 Pacific Motorway at Moonee Moonee Creek. A broken down truck northbound at Joel's Bridge. The M5 Motorway at Cashoola. Reports of a breakdown westbound past Currajong Road. And in Ashfield, a crash at the corner of Parramatta Road and Liverpool Road. 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
22: Morning, I'm Amy Goggins. The death toll from that catastrophic flooding in Nepal and Tibet has sadly risen. 392 people have died, while there hasn't been any update on the 35 Australians who are missing, at least 14 of those believed to be from Sydney. Authorities say search and rescue efforts have been difficult as the flash flood destroyed dozens of bridges and roads. Police have charged two teen boys aged 17 and 14 after five motorcycles were allegedly stolen from different locations around Surry Hills. Both teens were refused bail to face court today. A new campaign's been launched designed to help Aussies connect to 000 in an emergency. The major telcos have joined forces for the campaign, rolling out info on social media and via customer emails. And it's a big weekend for runners in Sydney. Around 40,000 are set to pound the pavement for the globally recognised marathon on Sunday. There will be significant road closures in place, including the Harbour Bridge.
20: When the footy's on and you can't miss a moment, get Maccas delivered for a 99-cent delivery fee, only on the My Maccas app.
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22: Boosted by the return of Jerome Hughes, Melbourne stormed home to smash the Broncos. The final score 46-20. Coach Craig Bellamy says they wanted to make a statement.
24: We're not going to be playing in September this year, so we want to. We've got two games to go, and we want to, you know, try and finish off strongly. So I thought, you know, tonight was that.
22: It'll be the first time since 2010 that both grand finalists from the previous season have missed the finals. Tonight it's Manly v the Dragons, then Penrith against the Bulldogs.
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22: Triple M Sydney weather looking nice and sunny for your Friday. Heading for a top of 22 in Penrith. The sunshine set to stick around for your weekend. And Bo Ryan is giving away his brand new Mazda BT50 to win Bo Ryan's wheels. 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

0: Frisky Friday in the home of Sydney. Penrith, make some noise.
1: Yeah.
2: Give us something. Come on.
0: Hell yeah.
3: Oh, I love this. People have rocked up early, which we love at the Red Cow Hotel here in Penrith. Some drinking the free coffees we've got on offer. Some drinking the beers that the pub has on offer.
2: Jesus, man.
0: Free beers. Asterisk. Is that a free beers in brackets? We're working that out. Free coffee's 100%. Oh, well,
2: Skip
3: from Leonay has rocked up in a cow costume. You know what? Right off the bat, Skip, come and collect your prize. $25 voucher to Red Cow.
2: Oh, on you, Skip.
3: Good on you, Skip.
2: Can you give us a moo?
0: There you go, cow.
2: Oh, well done, brother.
0: Well done, mate. Don't shit anywhere in here, mate.
2: Disappointed, but there's no nipples for him to milk him.
0: I love it. No, he'll bring the udders out after 7.
2: Oh, yes.
0: And that's where we really have some fun on a Frisky Friday.
3: Yes, we will.
0: Braithen Astor will be here in about an hour,
2: I
0: hope.
2: Geez. Is he allowed out here, guys?
0: Is he coming? No, he's going to be on the phone. Unlike Braith to be on the phone.
2: Very dangerous.
0: But I can't wait, because Braith bees himself on our show.
2: Yeah, he loves it.
0: He's not all scripted like he is on TV.
2: He's
0: not all handcuffed.
2: Comprehend what he's going to say.
0: He becomes the Greek freak. We love him, and he's a very, very funny man. I've known him a long time, and sexy.
3: He smells very good.
0: We've got that scent in the air. There's going to be a Frisky Friday for the record books. I'll give you a reason why. I just went to the bathroom here. Great bathrooms as well.
3: Okay.
0: I checked the bathrooms everywhere.
2: One of many times you go.
3: Yeah.
2: Today.
3: Can we put a red mark on the one you're using? Because I think there should be some sort of warning after your
0: If you want,
3: incident.
0: You can do that.
3: Yep.
0: You guys can do that.
3: Yep. Okay.
0: I'll piss all over that red mark as mark my territory. But it's like, remember when you used to play in Newcastle Woods and they'd hose the
2: very cold.
0: On Manly, they'd hose the sheds out. They've done that, cleaned it out here. But what I've noticed, you know, when you're at a urinal at a pub or you're somewhere and you look up and it's a sign and it usually says like wear a condom or don't get AIDS or something like that.
2: Yeah, safe sex.
0: On the, you know what all the ones are here?
2: What is it?
0: Bocat and Woodsy.
2: Oh, really?
0: Yeah, Bocat and Woodsy are coming to Penrith.
2: Oh, how about that?
0: And they reckon they're staying up forever.
2: It's like a target for people.
0: I don't want to say what I did to it.
3: I can only imagine.
0: But if you were a bit more on the left, Woods, you'd be covered in something.
2: Oh, Jesus.
0: Anyway, go and check
2: what
0: it out.
2: What would I be covered in,
0: Bo? Huh?
2: What would I be covered
0: Praise,
2: in?
0: Praise, mate. Oh,
3: okay.
0: Praise.
3: Right, I'm worried because I'm in the middle of it. So I guess I'll just have to live in my own imagination.
0: Yeah. Well, go on. Tell us what your imagination is.
3: No, we'll leave it here. It's already after 6. We've got so many keys to give away here. And as I said, we've got a whole bucket of them for people that rock up today.
0: Great.
3: I may even give another one out next.
2: Oh, really?
0: I may give another one out next.
3: I
0: love it.
3: You just never know. We don't know what's going to happen. It's Bo Ryan, Kat and Woodsy. Come and grab your free coffees and join us at the Red Cow right here across from Penrith train station.

0: the Red Cow Hotel. Bit of a trivia question for out in the crowd. Puffy, give the mic to Blake right now. Where is Paul Kelly, who just played, where is he going to be playing in Sydney very soon?
1: Googled it. She's Potts Point.
0: Done, mate. You've got yourself a key to the Mazda BT50.
2: Hey, you can't Google it.
1: You can't Google it.
2: He can't Google it.
0: Well, I did ask the question. He Googled it and he got it right.
2: Give him a key.
0: Yeah, give him a key.
3: I reckon we give him a beer. Look at him. He's on fire, the big boy. He's ready to go.
2: Oh, he can't Google it.
3: Oh, mate, that's all right.
0: Well, we didn't say the rules.
3: A win's a win.
2: Okay, yeah.
1: I didn't sign no contract.
3: How do you know?
2: Yeah, you're right. Give him
3: how do you know what the question was going to be?
2: Give him two keys.
0: Good on you, Blake.
2: You're either getting two keys or life from the Red Cow, mate. We'll work it out soon.
3: On you, Balaki.
2: Ah, wow. Hey, guys, what are you guys doing this weekend?
0: I've got people staying at my house.
3: What for?
2: What?
0: Because they both came from Singapore for the Sydney Marathon.
2: From Singapore?
0: Yeah, although one only got in because it's so hard to get in. You have to go into a ballot. And you have to have run a marathon before. And so one's going and running it, and the other one just sort of had to come along.
3: So they're fine. They've flown 8 hours to come to you just to go for a run.
2: Singapore has marathons.
3: Yeah, I know.
0: Well, they've already done the Singapore marathon.
2: Oh, how stupid of them.
3: Singapore has treadmills that you can run on.
2: Yeah. Who here's running a marathon on Saturday? Yeah, you haven't lost a bet or you're not an idiot.
0: Who's running one on Sunday?
3: I ran a half marathon. It's the worst thing I did in my life.
2: So Sunday, this Sunday. Now, important information if you are going anywhere in this city, because thank God they've stopped the protests, right?
3: Yes.
2: Because there's a protest for a protest every week. Some of them are worthwhile. Some of them need a fire hydrant.
3: There's a protest before this show started.
2: But that was worth it. Yeah. Now, 40,000 runners, believe it or not, from 162 countries. Are there that many countries?
3: I didn't know.
0: Yeah, they'd probably
2: I thought
0: be
2: there was
0: more.
2: Only seven countries.
0: Oh,
2: 162 countries
3: one main descend
2: on Sydney for the marathon, which is 42.1 Ks.
3: Ooh.
2: That is a long way. It's going to generate $120 million into the economy. Thank you very much, Minzy.
3: That's not bad.
2: That means we don't have to raise land taxes again.
3: Oh.
2: Now, it's grown from 5,000 people. The only people I know running a marathon are doing it to... You get to that point where you're like, I want to achieve a marathon.
0: Yeah, right? It's a bucket list.
2: I'm not at that midlife crisis point yet.
0: No, I don't think I ever will be, I'll
2: away.
0: Be honest.
2: I'm not that far away. But there's a lot of people, 40,000 runners.
3: Yep.
2: But 120,000 ballot entries, which means 80,000 people missed out.
3: Yeah. Yeah.
2: So what people do, they try and outsmart the system. That's what we do as Aussies.
3: Yep.
2: So sometimes people will go there, you'll register. For example, Kat will register for a bib, never run, and I'll wear the bib and I've ran.
3: The old-fashioned Aussie way, just lend a mate a hand.
2: It's only a reward if you're not involved.
3: Exactly
2: in
3: right, exactly.
2: So someone might get pulled up and they'll go, oh, hang on a second, you're not Kat Lynch. You are banned from marathons for life if that
3: really?
2: Happens. Yes.
3: What is wrong with people this
2: you
3: day?
2: You can't run the Boston Marathon.
0: Oh, no.
2: You can't run the Singapore Marathon. You cannot even run the Uganda Marathon if you were wearing the wrong bib this week.
0: Wow, I might do it so I'm banned for life and can't actually tick it off a bucket list.
2: Yeah, I might ban myself. Yeah, we all turn up with just the incorrect bibs and the medal they got wrong the other day, which was atrocious. But the big point here for Sydney siders is there are road closures.
3: Oh, yeah.
0: It's going to be massive throughout the city.
2: And road closures affect anyone north, south, east and west in this city. We're pretty lucky people in the west. They've got some good motorways to get you there. Yeah, it costs you $50 to get to the city, but not a lot of them are closed. I'll tell you what is closed. Sydney Harbour Bridge, Cahill Expressway and the Western Distributor.
3: What time?
2: From 3 a.m. till 11 a.m.
0: Oh, yeah, that's a hefty period.
2: That is a huge problem. I was going Northern Beaches that day.
0: Oh, were you? You never go to the Northern Beaches.
2: I was going that day.
0: You wanted to go that day, fair enough. You know, one of these guys that's staying with me, last time he ran the Sydney Marathon, he overdosed on potassium, thought he was having a heart attack. He ate too many bananas before the race.
2: Too many bananas?
0: Too many bananas and hydrolytes.
3: He ate them or used them?
2: What are your mates doing?
0: Well, that's why they're staying at my place, if you know what I'm saying.
2: Slide me that number. So that road's closed, and take it easy on the bananas, guys.
0: Yeah, that's the takeaway
2: today.
0: What's the
2: rule? 3 a day keeps the doctor?
3: Oh,
2: something
3: who
2: like
3: knows,
2: that. Macquarie Street and Oxford... Well, Macquarie Street, it's hard to get down there. You only go down there if you're a banker or a wanker anyway. Oxford Street from 4 a.m. to 4 p.m. is a big problem.
3: That's a massive problem.
2: It's a big problem. There's small businesses there. There's a lot of great 24-hour clubs there. That's a problem. And one for our people in Sydney's southeast and Sydney's east, Anzac Parade.
3: Oh, yeah.
2: From 5 a.m. to 2 p.m.
3: The whole Anzac Parade is going to be shut.
2: Yes.
3: Jesus Christ.
2: That is a. And for the. Our, think of the Anzacs.
3: Oh, think of the Anzacs.
2: Think of the Anzacs. And it's a joke because that was the only week I was going to North Sydney and coming back and going to the tool shed on Oxford Street.
0: Oh.
2: Now I can't do both.
0: Well, now we're just going to stay right here at the Red Cow. It makes more sense.
2: Okay, cool. I'll tell you. Tell Cara.
0: No, thanks.
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7: 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And the M1 Pacific Motorway at Moonee Moonee. A broken down truck northbound at Joel's Bridge. 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
2: Woodsy,
0: get in there. Get yourself a deal. Woodsy, let's unpack next the game last night. Big win from the Storm.
3: How good is it when the Broncos are just...
2: Love it.
3: Love it so much.
2: Don't really like the Storm, though.
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2: Okay. I reckon lose-lose.
3: Both teams can, you know what.
0: We'll unpack that in detail next. It's Bo, Kat and Woodsy live from the Red Cow.

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4: Well, you can tell by the way he knows his sport. 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
0: Woods, big win last night for the Storm.
6: Yeah, it was a great win, 46-20 against the Brisbane Broncos. And we know the week that the Broncos have had, obviously, with Adam Reynolds coming out, getting told that he wouldn't play the last two games, so he wouldn't get a retirement match. Then a little bit of pressure was announced to Brisbane that they should have let Adam play. Then he comes back out and says it was his decision. Mate, there was that much to happen. The game was played. They were very poor last night. Like, when you go up for a game that it's your last home crowd at Suncorp for the year, you're going to send off some players. You think they put a performance in that they would, you know, they'd be very proud of? Because it's not just Adam Reynolds leaving. You know, Payne Haas is moving on as well. You got a couple of players in Corey Jensen, who's won a competition there. Deloitte Hoyter and Jesse Arthur's your man.
7: Deloitte Hoyter. Oh,
6: yeah. So they're moving on, right? But I want to get to the rule change first. So last night it was an opportunity where the side. So the sides that score the try normally get the ball back in return, right?
7: Cap? So they should.
6: Last night, it was the opportunity for the side that leaked the try. They could pick whether they wanted to receive the ball or kick off.
7: Because it was a game that meant nothing to
6: That's
7: the rest
6: right,
7: of the
6: but
7: season.
6: It felt like it was a bit of a boycott. For the first four tries, both sides just kicked off. So it was like the players aren't really too happy with the rules. And after the game, Cameron Munster, he was quite passionate in his plea, do not change this rule. You know, you earned the right. If you're leaking points, you need to be better defensively. You shouldn't have the right to pick what you get to do.
7: 100%. As an ex-player, when they said it straight away, and I don't know if they went to the players at all.
6: No, which it's a rule that they're trying to see what's going to happen.
7: And look, I don't hate
6: experiment.
7: It. PVL tries things. I like that, right? He does. But this is one, in rugby league, like it's a bit of a respect thing as well. There's honour, right? That's if you leak points, you don't deserve the ball.
6: 100%.
7: They're just trying to change the momentum. And the teams don't win 60-40.
6: And that's right. And I think that it's a rule that, yeah, you've had a little experiment. Now let's just move on and let's just go back to it. You don't need to change something you don't need to fix something that's not broken.
7: Yes, hang on, have Papua New Guinea signed anyone in that
6: not
7: game?
6: Yet, not yet. No, they haven't signed anyone yet. But the big part of me last night is that I just mentioned before, the players leaving the club, right? So at the end of the game, Bo, you've been in clubs before. When you have a player that either moves on, retires in the season, there's normally like a video montage.
7: Big
6: the players,
7: moment.
6: They get presented a jersey. They get to wave themselves off in front of the fans. Last night, there was nothing for the Broncos.
0: You're kidding.
6: And this is where the chat...
0: For Reynolds.
7: Post-game or anything?
6: So only for Reynolds. All Reynolds got was a jersey in a framed jersey.
7: But what this is a bloke that's
6: played 300, this is a bloke that's played 320-odd games.
7: Yeah, yeah.
6: He was the only one recognised. Corey Jensen won a competition last year.
7: Yeah.
6: Payne Haas has moved on. There was not even a highlights package of what they'd done. All they did was walk around to the crowd and just wave. The crowd was more worried about a promotional tool of sending a car, like giving a chance for someone in the crowd to win the car.
7: It's not a BT50, is it? They're not having a way out.
6: It wasn't a Mazda BT50.
7: Oh, bloody hell.
6: But the fact was, for the biggest club in the NRL, the biggest organisation, for them to come out and not even have a video montage of all those players, I think that's pretty disrespectful to the playing group.
7: Why is that? What's going on there?
6: Because I just don't think they were organised. Like, yeah, it's been the chat of all week. Like, Adam Reynolds was told, was told he wasn't playing. And I don't think the people behind the scenes have did any work on how to let the guy go out and go out on his own terms.
7: There's a part of me that's like, I feel sorry for the Broncos, but then I remember the 90s and early 2000s.
6: Feel sorry for the Broncos? You're kidding yourself, brother.
7: When it was, when the game, when competition wasn't fair.
6: When a club's nearly got unlimited of third parties.
7: I don't
6: parties,
7: feel sorry.
6: Do not feel sorry.
7: I'd love a couple of plays to the Tigers though, just while I'm saying.
6: I would take a couple.
7: I'll take four or five.
6: A couple of Sharks as well.
7: I'll take 13 actually.
6: A couple of Manly.
0: Definitely a couple of Manly. Next, we're going to get cracking into Bo Knows. Also, everyone that is down here at Red Cow Hotel, more opportunities to score yourself a key to the brand new Mazda BT50.
7: Whoa.
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10: 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It's Jace Flaxman checking your M's. The M1 Pacific Motorway at Moonee Moonee, a broken down truck northbound at Joel's Bridge. The M5 city bound from Preston to the main tunnel entry in Kingsgrove is 21 minutes. And on the M7, you'll make it northbound from Richmond Road to the M2 at Bella Vista in just under 20 minutes. 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
28: Hi there, I'm Amy Goggins. More than 1,000 people are still missing, including 35 Australians, after that devastating flash flood on the border of Nepal and Tibet. Sadly, the death toll has risen to at least 392. While there are fears that a dam created during the landslide could breach and cause new flooding. A new report shows our state's population will rise by 3.4 million in the next 40 years. The New South Wales Intergenerational Report finding will hit 12 million people by 2066. Mortgage holders could cop their fourth interest rate rise of the year within weeks. NAB reckons the Reserve Bank will lift the official cash rate to 4.6% at its September meeting. And a crackdown at Bondi Beach for campervan owners looking to do a dodgy and rent it out as a holiday home. Waverley Council voting to limit nighttime parking to 4 hours in a bid to stop people misusing permits.
8: When the footy's on and you can't miss a moment, get Macca's delivered for a 99-cent delivery fee, only on the My Macca's app.
11: M Sport.
28: Brisbane coach Michael Maguire admits they've got plenty of work to do, slumping to 9 straight losses at home at Suncorp. Melbourne just too good, welcoming back Jerome Hughes from injury in the 46-20 win.
0: I know what this group's capable of, as we've shown at times throughout the year. But as I said, we need to be smarter and better at times within games. You know, I could go through many a games where we've just shot ourselves when we put ourselves in a position to actually go for it.
28: And the Chiefs are reportedly considering a big payday for Nathan Cleary. News Corp says the club's preparing an offer worth $6 million over 4 years.
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28: Triple M Sydney weather. Sunny for your Friday across Sydney. A top of 22 degrees, looking sunny for your weekend. 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
4: We are live from the Red Cow Hotel right across from Penrith train station here celebrating the BT50 with lots of keys up for grabs. 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
2: So be alert
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2: I love it when you just start throwing keys around.
4: Oh, me too.
2: All right, are we ready for Bo Knows? Live and dangerous from the Red Cow in Penrith.
4: Okay.
2: 25, and it's Frisky Friday.
4: Oh, I love this.
2: Okay, right. I nearly forgot. 25% of 40-year-olds have never done this. What is it? I'll go to you, Kat, first, because you're 30. How old are you?
4: 45.
2: Are you 45?
4: I know. I look great.
2: You look fantastic.
5: You look 21, baby.
2: It's the immaturity that made me feel you're younger.
4: It's because, as I say, I like to be in the shallow end of the pool.
2: Yeah,
4: so people think I'm a bit younger.
2: 15-year-old.
4: Yeah.
2: But anyway, as
5: the
2: you were,
5: end of the pool, wasn't
2: 40-year-olds, 25, a quarter of 20, 40-year-olds have never done it. What is it?
4: I'm going to say left the country. Because what's the passport numbers for Australia?
2: Yeah, it was low.
4: I reckon there'd be 25% of Aussies that probably wouldn't have a passport.
5: Why would you leave this beautiful country, Bo?
4: Tax reasons.
2: Capital gains, stamp duty, negative gearing.
5: Don't buy a house.
2: Immigration.
5: Just rent, brother.
2: Never done this. I've never left the country.
4: Never left the country.
2: Why would you leave?
4: Well, can we do a quick poll in here? Has anyone here never left the country? That would be 40%.
5: All you got to do is just have a look at them. That's why. Well, I wouldn't be let back in.
4: Are you saying they might have some visa concerns?
2: I know you. Hey, buddy. I know you've been to Cambodia.
4: Cole with the rat's tail is clapping and going, yes.
2: Hey, this has got Southeast Asia written all over this table.
5: Yeah, Philippines.
2: One night in Bangalore Stadium. Tonight, tomorrow night. Pattaya. Wow.
4: Is that correct?
2: Is that correct? Left the country. That's incorrect.
5: Oh damn. Well,
2: you left the country a lot.
4: I do.
2: Good on you.
4: I'm in and out.
2: Well, you left Canada pretty quick.
5: Yeah, you did. Didn't like the old...
2: And you brought your tax issues with you.
4: That's right.
2: And the French.
5: Oh,
2: all right, Woodsy, 24. Because how old are you, Woodsy?
5: 35.
2: Are you 35 still?
5: But I look the oldest out of us.
2: You've been 35 for 8 years.
5: I know. Tell me about it.
2: I'm really happy for you. 25%
5: thanks, young man.
2: Of 40-year-olds. So this will be you soon, Woods. In 20 years. 25% of 40-year-olds have never done this. What is it?
5: And it's Frisky Friday, isn't it?
4: Oh, go on.
2: Today's Frisky Friday.
5: Maybe a one-night stand.
4: Huh.
5: What do you reckon?
4: Yeah.
2: 25% of... What, a quarter of 40-year-olds have never had a one-night stand?
5: Never had a one-night stand.
4: I reckon that would be accurate.
2: Mm. Not my circles.
5: Oh.
4: No.
5: Really?
4: The circles you run in, oh boy.
5: Yeah.
2: What, normal circles?
5: Yours is more of a square.
2: Abbey Park. Look at it, Abbey Park. Like here, right, don't you? Have you ever had a one-night stand, mate? Of course you have.
5: Yeah.
2: Bloody hell.
5: Okay.
4: All right, well, let's do another crowd participation.
2: Who's never had a one-night stand?
4: Who's never had a one-night stand?
2: Oh, they can't drop their hands lower.
5: I was just looking for all the women. I just want to know the women that had it.
2: The women are dragging.
5: Yeah! Yes.
2: They're dragging their knuckles on the concrete. All right, let's see.
5: How good is it?
2: Let's see if never had a one-night stand. Oh, Braith Vanasta's come and turned up. Has he popped his head around?
5: Geez.
2: He's got both hands on the ground, Braith. You're not on yet. Oh, double Braith.
4: Double Braith.
2: Oh, he's on a video link.
5: He's on all fours.
2: He's mooing.
5: He's mooing.
2: All right, let's go to the callers. And let's have a think, too, between yourselves, guys, because we're going to come up with something good. We're going to lean on you a lot today because we are in that mood.
5: And it's Frisky. Can be anything, guys.
2: 1-3-3-5-3 Sydney or... we got the Pernaphone. Where's the Pernaphone?
4: 0457101049. Has someone got that? Oh, actually, Big Soprano's got that.
2: Yep.
4: Yeah, we're good. We're in motion.
2: I didn't charge
5: you.
2: It.
5: You took it home with
2: all right,
5: the other day.
2: 25% of 40-year-olds... I've never done this. What is it? 1-3-3-5-3. Let's get Frisco.
4: Yeah, get it correct. You score yourself a $150 Giftsy voucher. So your dad's got a shed full of stuff he doesn't need. You can skip the socks, grab a Giftsy card at giftsycard.com.au. We are live at the Red Cow Hotel here in Penrith. Stop by and say hello and get a free coffee. Now and then I think of

0: listening to Bo Ryan, Kat and Woodsy on Triple M. We are live from the Red Cow, yeah, right across from Penrith Station. Come and say hello. Oh, yeah. Get yourself a key.
1: We must find another brain. You're crazy.
2: It's time to test.

0: It's time for Bo Knows.
1: Yeah, your chance to score yourself a $150 Giftsy gift card if you get this stat correct. But also, we've got keys to the Mazda BT50 that could go at any stage.
2: 25% of 40-year-olds have never done this. Ooh. What is it? Let's go to Cole from Werrington. Cole, you there?
3: I'm here.
2: How are you, mate?
3: Good, mate, good.
4: He's looking good.
2: What do you got for us, man? You're live on the air.
3: I'm live on the air, yeah. Let's go 40-year-old virgin.
4: Oh, that's a good movie. Jeez.
1: 25%, that's a big number.
4: That's some blue balls there, brother.
2: People these days are weird, man.
4: Yeah. They're different people, man. Yeah,
1: but 40-year-olds are not in that generation. Like, they're...
4: You wouldn't be surprised, Kat.
1: Like, I know the Gen Zs have...
2: We have a mutual mate who's 40, and he's got the communication bloody skills of a cockroach.
1: Oh, brilliant.
2: Trying to talk to him is like talking to a wall.
1: But then sometimes I've met people where I'm like, how the hell have you gotten laid? And they're doing fine.
2: Money.
1: Yeah,
4: money's the
2: cash.
4: Yeah,
2: our parents' money. Cole, how old were you when you lost your virginity?
1: Oh my god!
4: I reckon he was about 8. Ever have a look at him?
2: I reckon it was about 40 minutes ago. Cole has another.
1: You don't have to answer that, Cole. We've met your lovely wife.
3: Yeah, me too.
2: Cole, you look great.
3: Thanks, mate.
2: Can you give Cole a key just so he doesn't kill
1: Cole? Is that answer correct, by the way?
4: Sorry,
2: Give him a $25 red cow voucher or something?
1: No, we're giving him a key. Cole, you've got yourself a key for the Mazda BT50.
2: Good on you.
4: Yeah.
2: And that's not for keying cars, mate.
4: Yeah.
2: That is for your BT50.
4: It's not for the fruit bowl either, brother. Come on.
2: Yeah, it is.
4: Sorry.
2: Good on you, Cole. Appreciate your time, mate. Let's go to Woods.
4: Can I get the text line here? Which got right
1: yeah,
4: in front
1: go
4: of
1: for
4: me?
1: It.
2: Go to the text line.
4: All right, I've got one. It's Lukey from Minto. He's got tried the back door.
1: Oh, good Lord.
4: Is that
2: 25% of 40-year-olds have never done this?
4: Is that the anus?
2: Luke
1: yes,
2: from Minto.
1: Mate. Like, you don't have to spell it out.
2: Luke from Minto.
4: I can confirm I haven't tried that. So
2: it's about Luke.
4: That, yeah.
2: Is that Luke from Minto?
4: Yeah, Lukey from Minto. I just said, I don't know. Weird.
2: Don't even go there.
4: I'm not going to go there. I just left. It's Frisky Friday.
2: Nah,
1: is that correct?
2: No.
4: Is it correct?
2: Don't even answer, Luke. Actually, can we block Luke? Give him a week on the sidelines.
1: Yeah, we're going to block Luke.
2: Luke, you've got a week on the sidelines. Yeah. Go back. Go home. Go to bed.
4: He's been blocked. Sorry, guys.
1: All right, let's go to...
2: Send him as a key just in case.
4: Yeah, okay.
2: Just in case you can't get in that back door.
1: We'll keep the key.
4: You don't want to be in that fruit bowl, brother.
2: Send him a back door key.
1: Jeffrey from Campbelltown is on the phone. Good morning, Jeffrey.
5: Good morning, guys. How's it going?
2: We're going well. Hands are freezing. Other than that, we're going good. Got a good crowd here eating out of our hands. 25%, Jeff, 25% of 40-year-olds have never done this. What is it?
5: Well, unfortunately, I'm not 40 yet, but I am married, but I'm going to go with marriage. They've never been married.
2: That doesn't make sense at all. I'm not 40 yet, but... I'm going to say married, but I am married.
1: Yeah. Okay. Well, he's not part of the stat.
4: He's not part of the stat.
2: It's hard to get married these days. Jeff, like, do you need to get married these days?
1: Well, you don't. It's so expensive. I've got friends that have kids, the whole shebang, and they're just like, why spend $80,000 on a wedding?
4: Oh, yeah.
2: Oh, my God.
1: When we've got really expensive kids.
4: What about the idiots?
2: And you're breaking up in 2 years anyway.
1: Yeah. Well, you just never know.
2: Half of half is nothing anyway.
1: Someone's on a dating app. You know, it's all just chaos.
2: You put stuff in your daughter's name. Like, it's a joke.
4: Shocking.
2: Jeff, have you got kids?
5: I've actually had three. One's passed away, but we've got two.
2: Sorry, mate.
4: Sorry, brother.
2: You got two and you are married. We're sending you a key anyway now because the hands are back
5: beautiful.
2: Here.
5: Beautiful.
2: Sending you a key and I got a feeling this answer is...
4: Hooray!
2: Good on you, Jeff, mate.
1: You also scored yourself a $150 Giftsy voucher. Good on you, Jeff.
5: Thank you.
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7: 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It's Jace Flaxman in Engadine. There is a crash southbound Heathcote Road past New Illawarra Road. West Hoxton, a car crash Cow Pasture Road at Tibooroo Road. And there's still heavy fog for much of Sydney's northwest and suburbs.

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16: Triple M, Sydney. Yeah, get on down here to the Red Cow Hotel in Penrith. We're having a great time, a wonderful crowd. I've got heaps of vouchers to the Red Cow in my pocket too, which I'm willy-nilly just handing out amongst the tables. So come on down, heaps of keys to give away too, which is also been given away willy-nilly. Next, Woodsy has made his way over to the train station. I can't even see him yet, but we'll see what he's going to get up to in about 3.5 minutes' time. It's Bo Ryan, Kat and Woodsy. Come and join us right here at the Red Cow.

0: You're listening to Bo Ryan, Kat and Woodsy on Triple M. We are live from the Red Cow Hotel, enjoying free coffees here. A wonderful breakfast as well. We've got keys to give away to the Mazda BT50. Where the hell is Woods?
1: Woodsy's gone out and about. And before we go to him, I just want to say a big congratulations to everyone who's turned up.
0: Yes.
1: It is standing room only, but we've cleared space. I went out the front. There's a great gentleman in security because there's a big crew out the front. There's more people here than they had an Offspring concert here recently. And I went out there and said, boys, don't even check ID. Let them in. They're all in here now. We're packing it, but we still have space. If you are in the area, get to the Red Cow. But we are going to go to Woodsy right now, who is out and about with the punters because he does it best. He takes half the team with him because he's baby. Woodsy, are you there?
2: Hello, Bo. How are we going, mate? What's wrong? What's wrong with me taking the punters with me?
1: No, you take the team with you.
2: Oh, that's nothing wrong with that, mate. So I'm just out here because we've got a challenge later on the show, don't we?
0: We do. It's a moo-off.
1: You're telling the story,
2: hello,
1: mate.
2: Champ.
0: Yeah.
2: Brother, so we've got a challenge today, right? So we're at the Red Cow. You got a chance to win Bo's Mazda BT50. The one challenge is we need you to give us your best moo.
1: Love it.
2: Can you give us what noise? Like, we want to hear you. Yeah, right now. I want to.
1: Mine?
2: It's got to go for longer than 5 seconds, but all right?
1: You want mine?
2: No. We want to hear the punter. What's your name, brother?
3: Ian.
2: I've got Ian here. Ian from where?
3: Pollard from Penrith.
2: Oh, he's given the full name, Ian Pollard from Penrith. How good is that? So already got.
1: What's your address?
3: Local bus driver.
2: Yep. Oh, bus, are you getting paid
1: what's
2: at the moment?
1: What's your address? Woods asking,
3: Zach. Paid, so.
2: What street do you live in?
3: Oh, I can't tell you everything.
2: Oh, okay. Ready, mate? We want to hear your best move. I want to hear your best move because we're out of range here from the microphone. You ready? Ready? It's got to be longer than 5 seconds and we will need a lot of energy here, brother. You ready? Moo. Keep going.
1: Bit short.
2: It's got to be longer than that. That was 4.5.
0: Oh, there's
2: four
0: an unhappy
2: half.
0: Crowd.
2: Boo.
0: Here.
2: Yes or no? Boo.
0: No, unhappy crowd.
1: It was too human.
2: Yeah. Oh, too human. One.
1: Too human.
2: Can you put some energy into it, please, brother?
1: Be the cow.
2: Moo.
0: Still sounds bored.
2: That's still a little bit too short.
1: No,
2: wait.
1: No,
2: it's got to be longer. It's got to be longer. Come on, come on.
1: Give us one.
2: Give us one really, really long one. Come on. Moo.
1: Way too long.
2: That's too long. Sorry, got to cut him off. Good, Ian. Good try.
1: Great work.
0: Great work, Ian,
1: but it's not a joke.
0: Man.
1: Don't treat it like a joke, Sydney. We're trying to get a correct move. First, he went human, then he went too long.
0: It was like he was blowing into a breathalyzer.
1: He just passed out on the ground. Can you drag him off?
0: Right?
1: Would you drag him off the train tracks, will you?
2: He's done a good job. We'll get him a prize.
1: Put him on a train and send him up to.
2: Coffee, come on, brother.
1: Send him up to Katoomba.
0: I'll give him a $25 voucher to Red Cow. How about that?
1: Get him some oxygen
0: here. Got anyone else with you, Woods, or have you harassed a crowd?
2: Brother, what's doing? What's happening, champ? What's your name?
3: Nick.
2: What noise does a cow make? Let's go to the pub. Do you know what noise a cow makes?
3: Yeah.
2: Can you give me a big one that goes for longer than 5 seconds, please? How long does he hold his breath for, this boy? He's unbelievable. That's what, come in here, mate. I want to give you a prize. Great done, brother. That's what I've got there, Bowie.
1: That's a cow that knows it's about to be slaughtered.
2: That's a young cow, that one. What's a baby cow called?
1: That's a calf? Yeah, it's a cow that's walking into the abattoir that knows what's about to happen to it. Give him a key.
2: Come on, Nicky. Put another one here, Nicky.
1: But don't let him drive for a bit. Don't let him drive that car for a bit. Make sure he's drivable.
0: Have you got someone else, Woods?
2: Can I ask a secchi?
0: Chris. Yeah, get Chris.
1: Please.
2: Can you do us a moo?
1: Love it. Well done.
0: Yeah, that's what we're after.
1: Give him a key and give him a couple grand too. I'm in that mood.
0: We'll be doing a moo off a bit later on. We've got Skip right in front of us dressed as a cow, so I'm expecting big things from you, Skip.
1: He's freezing.
0: He is freezing. Get the man a heater as well.
1: Yeah.
0: Warm him up before 8 o'clock. We'll get to it very shortly. Heaps more keys up for grabs. It is Bo Ryan, Kat and Woodsy on Triple M.
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2: Morning, I'm Amy Goggins. The Foreign Minister has now confirmed that at least 39 Australians are missing after catastrophic floods in Nepal. Penny Wong says officials are working urgently to confirm their welfare, while DFAT is also sending over extra personnel to support Aussies affected by the disaster. A new report has given us a glimpse of what this state will look like 40 years from now. The New South Wales Intergenerational Report, finding our state's population will rise by 3.4 million between now and 2066. Property experts reckon a spring slump could be on the cards for Sydney's property market. The southwest, Parramatta, Baulkham Hills and Hawkesbury showing some of the weakest auction results. And plan ahead is the advice for Sydney's marathon this weekend. 40,000 from 162 countries are expected for the globally recognised event happening on Sunday. Well, a heads up, there will be significant road closures in place.
5: When the footy's on and you can't miss a moment, get Maccas delivered for a 99-cent delivery fee only on the My Maccas app.
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2: The Broncos have come under fire for a poor farewell for Adam Reynolds in their final home game at Suncorp overnight. The retiring NRL star made a lap around the stadium as no music or highlight package played. Our very own Woodsy reckons it's not good enough.
3: This is a bloke that's played 320-odd games. He was the only one recognised. Corey Jensen won a competition last year.
9: Yeah.
3: Payne Haas has moved on. There was not even a highlights package of what they'd done. All they did was walk around to the crowd and just wave.
2: Brisbane slumped to 9 straight losses at home at Suncorp, going down to the Storm 46-20.
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2: Triple M Sydney weather looking sunny for your Friday across Sydney, a top of 22 in Penrith, also sunny for your weekend. 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
0: Oh yes, it is time for Frisky Friday jokes. Let's get into it.
9: Well, mine aren't really frisky because I'm just going to keep it on theme. You know, being at the Red Cow.
27: Okay.
9: What do you call a cow in shining armour? Sirloin.
0: Oh, sirloin. Yeah. I love that. Yeah. That's good. I like that a lot. Yeah.
27: That's terrible.
9: I've got another one.
0: Go on.
9: Another one?
27: Yeah, another terrible joke.
9: I was driving with my daughter the other day and we were going past and there was a massive group of cows and I said to my daughter, oh, look, there's a flock of cows. And she goes, Dad, herd of cows. I said, of course I've heard of cows. There's a flock of cows.
27: That's a good one. I like that one.
9: Right?
27: That's a good one.
9: There's two cow jokes. Compliments to the chef.
0: Okay. Well, it makes sense. They're at the Red Cow.
9: They're not frisky, but I'm just laying. I'm letting you know where the bar's at on the ground.
0: Mine's,
9: take it from here.
0: Mine's a little more frisky than that.
9: Yes, yep. I love it when you get sexist.
0: Here we go. How does a bald man run his fingers through his hair?
9: Oh, righty. We don't have to bring bloody... We have to bring gender into it.
27: Okay. What, how?
9: How to say it again?
0: How does a bald man run his fingers through his hair?
9: Oh, I don't know.
0: He cuts a hole in his pocket.
27: Ooh.
9: Okay, yeah. Pubes.
27: I bet I've got a lot of pubes.
0: Yeah, but you're not bald.
27: Oh, so yeah, so I've got a lot of bush.
0: Yeah.
27: Nothing wrong with that. All right. I'll level up here for you, Bowie. You ready?
9: I'll level up.
27: Nah, it was not too big today.
9: Yeah, bring us home, bro. help us out.
27: How does a car have sex?
9: How does a car have... I'm not going to say
27: it's on theme.
9: How does a car have sex?
0: Oh, I think I know.
27: Our man Luke from Minto would like this one. It gets rear-ended.
9: Rear-ended?
27: Rear-ended, yes.
0: It gets rear-ended.
9: Oh, yeah.
27: Yes.
0: Yep. Oh, boy, the bar's low today.
9: A lot of backdoor jokes.
27: Yeah. Oh, yes.
9: Welcome to Penrith.
0: 13353. Let's get your Frisky Friday jokes.
9: Let's stay away from the back door.
0: Yeah. We'll leave that there. Anyone in the crowd that has a Frisky Friday joke, we'll get you on next. And
9: you get a key.
0: You're going to get a key. I'll be honest. We're going to be generous with the keys.
9: And you got to give us a moo.
0: Yeah, and you got maybe a moo.
9: Yeah.
0: Yeah.
9: Like that.
0: Frisky Friday jokes. 13353. It is Bo, Ryan, Kat and Woodsy on Triple M. Live from the Red Cow in Penrith.

0: You're listening to Bo Ryan, Kat and Woodsy on Triple M. We are live from the Red Cow in Penrith. It is wonderful here. The coffees are beautiful. The food is beautiful. Come get yourself a free coffee. And we are right in the middle of your Frisky Friday jokes.
1: That's right. Well, yeah, forgot about the music.
0: Yeah.
1: I love Friday. I don't need to remind you guys how much I love Friday.
2: Oh, you love
1: I'm
2: it.
1: Hard for it. But instead of going to the callers, we're inundated with callers and we don't have all the tech out here, respectfully. We're going to use the audience.
0: We've got a couple, love
1: there's
0: this.
1: What, probably 2,000 or 3,000 people here. We're going to go to someone and we'll play it fair. There are a lot of people with their hands up with a Frisky Friday joke, but we're coming straight to you first. Carol Ann from Cambridge Park, welcome to the show.
3: G'day, guys.
0: Hey, Carol Ann.
1: What is your Frisky Friday joke? Ooh. And remember, you set the bar.
2: Yes.
3: Okay. So why Mentos? You know the mints?
2: Yep.
1: Yeah. Yep.
3: Because women can't.
2: Oh, yes. I like that one, Carol. Oh, well done.
0: Carol, you get yourself a key to the
2: surely
0: 50.
2: A key. Well done, Carol.
0: Good on you, Carol. All right, I think we're going to go to
1: Well,
0: Kevin.
1: Hang on. There's a couple of people. There's a couple of New Age people that argue with that.
2: Oh.
1: There's a couple of people that can argue with that, Woods.
2: Yes, I'll be one of them.
0: Yeah, not for today.
1: Can't joke about that.
0: Let's go to Kevin from Penrith. Good morning, Kevin.
1: Kevin!
4: How are we?
2: Good, Kev.
0: All right, Kev, we're ready for
1: you. Big Kev.
4: I had my penis in the Guinness Book of Records, but the librarian told me to take it out.
2: Oh, yes!
1: Can't do anything these days.
0: Kevin, you score yourself a key.
2: Yes! On you, Kev.
0: Oh, good on you, Kev. That is outstanding.
1: Love it, Kev. Oh, here's the cops.
2: Oh, here we go.
1: Just in time.
2: Oh, look out.
0: Oh, well done for your Frisky Friday jokes. Plenty more keys to give away. Come and join us at the Red Cow Hotel right here in Penrith across from the station.
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7: Triple M Sydney traffic.
8: Major roads will close on Sunday for the Sydney Marathon from North Sydney to Kingsford, including the Harbour Bridge, Western Distributor and Anzac Parade. Details at livetraffic.com. It's Jace Flaxman in the M1 Pacific Motorway at Bar Point. A broken down truck northbound at Joel's Bridge. Campbelltown, traffic lights are flashing. Campbelltown Road, Chamberlain Street. And heavy fog still across the M7 from Quakers Hill to Bella Vista. 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
0: 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Also, Paul Kelly's 70, the deluxe edition. 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Next, we are joined by the wonderful Braith and Nasta. It is Bo Ryan, Kat and Woodsy on Triple M live from the Red Cow Hotel. 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
1: A long range shot from Anesta.
2: He's got it!
1: Oh, what a kick! He got a kick! Anesta has nailed it!
2: An intercept takes it to the line and scores for the Bulldogs to win.
3: Now, joining us live now is Braith Anesta. Now, apologies to the crowd here. There's a lot of I Love Braith shirts. He couldn't make it. He took the wrong Porsche keys this morning.
4: And he was stuck
3: in his lock-up garage. So he's calling us from his penthouse in Coogee. Braith, welcome to the show.
5: Hello, team. How are we?
3: Good, mate. How good's an echo? Let's get straight into it, brother. We appreciate your time. We know you're a busy man. And also the eighth most influential man in Australia.
4: He should be number one.
3: He should have been number one. It's a bullshit poll anyway.
4: That's exactly right.
3: But they do a great job, the Telegraph, but he should have been higher. Braith, last night, mate, and you, the thing we love about you, especially on Fridays, you're honest with us. The whole Broncos fiasco, Woodsy spoke about it earlier in the show. They went up and got pantsed at home by Melbourne. A huge game. Then what happened post-game with, you know, an Adam Reynolds ticker tape parade, not much about Payne Haas, not much about Jesse Arthurs. I guess the first thing is, what's happening there at the Broncos and what's next? And do you think it was right what happened last night?
5: Yeah, well, I mean, it's a bit of a circus, right? And it's been happening all year now, and it's just got even worse as the year's gone on. You know, they haven't handled this week well at all, starting with the announcement of Adam Reynolds' retirement and the way that that went down. And then you kind of think, okay, well, if they play well last night against Melbourne, then it kind of puts to bed all the rumours about the split in the playing group and the relationships between players and coach. But then they play the way they did, and it was not good at all from start to finish. The celebration, yeah, it wasn't very good for Adam. And then, you know, you mentioned Payne Haas and Arthurs, and it says a lot about where they're at the moment. And what concerns me, and I've always been a massive supporter of Madge, and I think he's done a great job, and over the last, you know, few years to win a premiership, and his career speaks for itself. But questions are now going to be asked, and it's going to be interesting to see how it plays out and whether, you know, Madge stays on for next year. I know that probably sounds a bit harsh, but the reality is with the performances and all, everything that's gone on this week, you know, everyone's been relentless already, you know, in the media and even, you know, ex-legends and they haven't been wrong. So it's only going to amp up now over the next sort of, you know, week or two before the season finishes, and the club's going to be under more speculation and more criticism.
4: Yeah, you're right, Braith, especially when you lose someone like Payne Haas, a once-in-a-generation front-row forward, and we don't know the reasons why. The next question, we're out in Penrith, right, Braith? I've spoken to a lot of the punters out here. There are a lot of Penrith fans. The question mark for them is Nathan Cleary. He could get 1.5 a year from the Papua New Guinea Chiefs, which we know your man, Willie Peters, is coaching. Yep. Where are we at with that?
5: Yeah, I feel for... It's probably nervous times, right, for Panthers fans. I mean, he's the best, right? I love Nathan, and he's got every right to be in the position he is and the offer that he may receive. I've been concerned about this for a long time, and I've been mentioning it on 360. The thing with Nathan going to November 1, it shows that he's a big chance of leaving, because at the end of the day, Penrith are such a great club and a professional club, and they'd be offering him 1.6 and ratchets already. So for him not to take that, and him to go to November 1 means he wants to see the open market, and he's a big chance of leaving. Now you see this, these reports from the PNG Chiefs, which aren't confirmed, but still, I can see it, because if you think Luai got 1.2 tax-free dollars, then Nathan's worth 1.5 every day of the week. I know for a fact that the third-party deals over in PNG are big. I know that it's a very lucrative position to be in for PNG, because if you sit back and think about it, rugby league is their number one sport. I think there's 17 million people over there. It's the growth of the country is incredible. They've got expats, big corporates over there now mining. You know, the potential earnings for Nathan is huge off field. And if you add the tax-free dollars, it's going to be very hard for him to knock back. Then you look at the players that have already signed and teammates that he's played with, Toto being one of them. They will have a premiership team, especially if Nathan joins there. And I don't think it's looking good for Penrith. I hope he stays in Penrith, to be honest, because he's created a dynasty there.
3: That's not right. It's not right. Penrith have paid the price for success, and they've let go of the majority of their team and kept their spine and still have been successful.
5: I know.
3: Which leads me into my next question.
4: Ooh.
3: Have you spoken to Papua New Guinea about getting a Triple M over there with no tax?
5: Well, okay, let me negotiate during the week and we can all go over there. What do you reckon we're in? I'm in.
3: Is there a chance where we don't have to go there? is there a world where we can have our money paid there?
5: Yeah.
3: Right, I'll probably do this off air. Can we have a bank system there like the old Canary Islands and or we just send Woods there and we all get paid our 85 grand a year there, tax-free dollars? Because this, I need money.
5: My concern, Bo, is I love you to death, but being stuck with you in a compound would be an absolute nightmare.
3: Love the sound of that.
4: Totally agree, Brave.
0: Yeah,
4: totally
0: if you were
4: agree.
0: In the BT50, that was enough.
3: Hey, Brave, come and hide over here. You're hiding in my hiding spot. Hang around, Brave, because we like to keep you because we pay you a lot of money and we like to drag you out over the hour. We'll talk to you very soon. What do we got next, Kim?
0: Oh, well, look, we've forgotten about the glorious tickets we have on offer,
3: oh,
0: right?
3: We do.
0: We've got a whole bunch of tickets for the Panthers facing the Bulldogs tonight,
3: wow.
0: Combank Stadium. We need to figure out how we're going to give them away.
3: I like just giving them away willy-nilly.
0: Just like giving them away willy-nilly.
3: Maybe do the Panther noise.
0: Oh, can anyone do the Panther noise right now real quick? And I'm talking like 7 seconds quick.
3: Oh, that was MG just drove past.
0: Yeah. We're going to sort that out very shortly because we do have a bunch of tickets to give away. Family tickets in the North Grandstand. $67 with promo code. 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But we're going to give those away next.
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9: 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It's Jace Flaxman checking your M's. The M5 motorway, a reported crash, city bound at Fairford Road. Things are slow back to Moorbank Avenue. The M1 Pacific motorway at Bar Point, broken down truck, northbound at Joel's Bridge. And if you headed out west to see Bo Cadden, Woodsy in Penrith, the M4 motorway, westbound from Church Street, Parramatta to the M7 at Eastern Creek, is a 10-minute trip. 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
6: From Annandale to Austral, the news that matters. Triple M Sydney.
0: Hi there, I'm Amy Goggins. There's been a rise in the number of Australians missing after those devastating floods in Nepal. At least 39 are unaccounted for, a tour group from Sydney's west believed to be among them. The foreign minister saying urgent efforts are underway to confirm their welfare while DFAT is sending over extra personnel. We've been given a snapshot on what life will look like in the state in 2066. The New South Wales Intergenerational Report finding will hit 12 million people, with the state's population to rise by 3.4 million in the next 40 years. A fresh warning of another cash rate hike. NAB reckons the Reserve Bank will lift the rate to 4.6% at its meeting next month, while the ANZ and Commonwealth Banks are expecting a rise in November. And a camper van cracked down at Bondi Beach. Waverley Council voting to limit nighttime parking to 4 hours in a bid to stop people misusing permits by renting out their vehicles as holiday homes.
7: When the footy's on and you can't miss a moment, get Maccas delivered for a 99 cent delivery fee only on the My Maccas app.
6: M Sport.
0: Despite missing out on finals, the Storm are ending the season with a surge, downing the Broncos 46-20 at Suncorp. It's Brisbane's ninth straight loss at home. While a trial of the new kickoff rule was given a test run in the clash, but Storm skipper Harry Grant isn't a fan.
29: I love the game. I've loved the game for so many years, and since I was 4 years old I played it. And I think it's part of the fabric of the game and we don't need to change it. We're bringing in a rule to counteract that rules we've brought in.
0: Tonight, Penrith take on the Bulldogs. In the other game, it's Manly v Dragons.
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0: Triple M Sydney weather looking sunny for your Friday across Sydney, a top of 22 in Penrith, also sunny for your weekend. And Bo Ryan is giving away his brand new Mazda BT50 to win Bo Ryan's wheels. 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
0: We are live at the Red Cow Hotel here in Penrith, right across from the station, having a great time. The crowd is unbelievable. Free coffees on offer. Plenty of them to give away. We've got vouchers to give away and so many keys to Bo Ryan's brand new Mazda BT50. We've gone rogue with them as well. And coming up right after 8 o'clock is the Moo-Off. I have a feeling there'll be a few keys given away there. It is Bo Ryan, Kat and Woodsy on Triple M. Come down and say hello.

0: You're listening to Beau Ryan, Kat and Woodsy on Triple M. We are live from the Red Cow in Penrith. Crowd here. We've got so many keys still to give away. We'll probably give one away willy-nilly. I reckon next.
1: Yeah, good, a good call.
0: Yeah.
1: I love it when she's generous like this.
2: Doesn't happen often.
1: Nah, very generous. Yeah. Hey, Western Sydney Airport's opening very soon. I'm very excited. I'll tell you why. Because Sydney Domestic Airport at the moment is problem.
0: Yeah.
1: There has been 8 air traffic control incidents in terms
3: of,
1: you know when you're trying to get the same car sport when you're driving down the mall? They're doing that with planes on tarmacs because the, you know the person with the air traffic controller?
2: Yeah.
1: They don't have enough staff.
0: Mm.
1: So there's been 8 incidents in 1 month.
2: Are you talking about
1: the
2: guys with the big towers as well?
1: Those guys.
0: They've got the headsets.
1: Traffic control.
0: Going to land.
1: Yep.
2: That's scary.
1: There's been 8 little, not prangs, but problems on a tarmac. And the things with a problem on a tarmac, you can crash a car, have a little prang. You can't have a prang in a plane,
0: no,
1: mate.
0: No, you can't.
2: Ooh, imagine it's a big international flight onto a little Qantas.
1: Even a little Rex caused some problems.
0: Yeah.
1: You know what Rex is like.
2: What is that, Boeing 747?
1: Yeah. Imagine a Boeing into a Rex.
2: I know
1: he's going to win that fight. Those
2: look
1: Rexes.
2: Out.
1: Anyway, there's been 8 incidents in a month. So it's workplace stuff ups of the highest order. And it's one of those ones where it was his fault.
0: Ivy
1: points up at the traffic control.
2: It's lucky anything happens, it's Beau's fault.
1: Yeah, and then they go to the pilot who got his license off ChatGPT. There's a lot of that going on.
2: Yeah.
1: Like it used to be at Triple M, a lot of pointing.
2: Toilets clogged.
1: But it's workplace stuff ups of the highest order. I'm pretty fortunate I don't have a lot of stuff up.
0: Are you kidding me? You haven't had any.
1: I just said I don't think I have had it.
0: What about yesterday when you didn't set your alarm?
1: Oh, when I was spiked the day before. Mm. When you guys drugged me the day before with laxatives that I'm about to sue you for. That one.
2: You're still complaining about that.
1: Which
2: you
1: I know,
0: carrying
1: pocket.
0: On about that,
2: that,
0: isn't
2: we
0: he?
2: Actually put laxatives last Thursday and he's still whinging about
0: it. He hasn't had any for many days.
1: I forgot that was my stuff.
0: Suddenly it's come
2: that's
0: on.
2: Right.
1: I forgot that was my stuff that I got spiked for 5 days. Sorry, how stupid of me.
2: That's your workplace
1: but
2: stuff
1: other
2: up,
1: than
2: big
1: that,
2: boy.
1: Other than that being spiked and missing work, I haven't had any other stuff.
0: Okay, interesting.
1: Yeah, what about you guys?
0: We've had a few. I remember one of my first radio jobs or first breakfast radio jobs. The guy in the street team car, so similar to where we are here, like an outside broadcast, on top of the car is a massive aerial, and so he used to drive around that, and it was like a couple of metres high.
1: Well, like a TV satellite.
0: Yeah, and he forgot to put that down as we were driving away.
1: Oh, got to put the satellite down.
0: Took out one of the power lines. I think there was about 100,000 people that were without power for the entire day because he ripped out the lines.
1: Sounds like Logano.
0: Yeah, it was actually most of Adelaide, to be honest.
1: Adelaide?
2: Adelaide's only a small town anyway.
1: Who cares?
2: Yeah, no one really cares.
0: It wasn't reported
1: they
0: on.
1: They still don't have power.
2: They've done Adelaide
1: no one
2: a good things.
1: Well, a Channel 9 guy did that once with a satellite truck, actually.
0: Oh, really?
1: Yeah, I won't say who because he still works there. He went through a drive-thru at Macca's we won on. Just to get a late-night soft serve. Same thing. Next thing, everyone in Blacktown had no Channel 9.
2: You're kidding.
1: Poof, straight through it.
2: What, was it a Macca's?
1: It was a Macca's, yes.
2: Oh, no.
1: Yeah, it was getting a Big Mac.
2: Oh, Jesus. Mm.
1: You had any workplace? You never stuff up.
2: I've had a couple, but one I always go back to is in Origin camp. So it was Dave Clemmer and myself. We're driving the Origin minibuses. Because you get the little ones you get to drive around with the team members in.
1: Well, they let you drive buses.
2: Yeah, we get to drive. They're like the 12-seater ones, the little white minivans.
1: Oh, what, and you're driving?
2: We're driving them because you've got a little bit of free time. Go into town, have a couple of coffees, maybe go to the pub.
1: What a great idea. Let's
0: do
1: Origin
0: that. Let's exactly drive.
2: have a couple of beers, come back.
1: And down the beers, get on the bus, drive it around town.
2: But your mate, the Morris brothers, they always wanted it. Like, where are you going, boys? Where are you? So we'd have to come back, bring the bus back. As we come back in the Novotel at Coffs Harbour, we go down into the car park. But we didn't realise that the minibus was probably 2.1 metres high. The car park leverage was 1.8. So as we drive down, we go, poof, the car just stopped. We smashed the top of the minivan. Thank God for Andrew Farrow, the team manager at the in the Origin squad. He saved us and we didn't have to pay a single cent.
0: Oh.
2: Yeah, so we stuffed that one. We stuffed the minivan.
1: Not
2: brother.
1: A cent.
2: Not a cent.
1: Who paid?
2: I think it was the Origin.
1: Wonder why New South Wales Rugby League's broke.
2: Wonder why we got the arse
0: next
2: year.
0: Let's throw this out there.

0: Origin because of politics.
1: Oh, yeah, yeah, we that. Hear that a lot.
2: Yeah.
1: 133353. Let's throw this out there. Workplace stuff-ups.
0: It can go anywhere. Did you put a forklift into the side of a building?
1: Yeah. Anything.
0: Did you reverse your car?
1: Are you an air traffic controller? We'd also love to chat to you.
0: Yeah,
1: as well.
0: Are you a pilot from you can remain anonymous and you got your license illegally from Sydney Airport. 133353. This is very, very, very, very vague here. What have you stuffed up at work?
1: It's Bo Ryan, Kat and Woodsy on Triple M. Great prizes on offer too for our favourite callers.
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7: Census night was Tuesday the 11th of August. 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It's Jace Flaxman in Pimble. A car has rolled on Ryde Road, closing the eastbound on-ramp to the Pacific Highway. The M5 motorway, an earlier incident reported citybound at Fairford Road, is still slow on the approach, but all lanes are open. And Warrenora, a broken down car, the River Road eastbound, just past the Warrenora Bridge. 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
12: Oh, you're going to give away a key?
1: I'm going to give away a key to.
12: God love you,
1: Kat. We're going to get very generous next. Ooh. It's Bo Ryan, Kat and Woodsy on Triple M. I want

0: Victor Burrow and Catch and Woodsy on Triple M. We are live from Red Cow Hotel in Penrith.
1: The irony.
0: Lots of fun here.
1: The irony of workplace stuff ups. You're listening to Bo Cat and Woodsy. You're listening to Bo Cat and Woodsy.
0: Well, Cat never stops up. I thought the mics were up. This reminder, Woodsy and I were having a lot of fun yesterday.
1: Oh, were you?
0: So when you were off.
2: Slept in.
0: So we were having fun with our audio guy, Beachy.
1: I love him.
0: This was about probably a good year ago. At 5 a.m., we play our replays, and then it's until we're live at 5:30.
1: Yeah, just to keep them guessing before
0: Just to keep them guessing, just a bit of a warm-up before we're on live.
1: Not like you did when the years before you pre-recorded the show. Yeah.
0: But this particular time, we just saw this flood of callers calling, and all of them are like, what's happening? Why do you sound like that? Uh-oh. Beachy had pressed a button where we were in slow motion. This is how we sounded for half an hour.
3: This sounds like the Mathman Walmart sandwich.
4: Actually, that's it.
3: He's got cows. He can bring his cows.
1: Sounds like a 2GB caller.
2: Yeah. I thought it was Mark Levy.
1: Levy's louder.
2: No, Levy's, yo.
1: I am on delay.
2: We love the big man.
1: Well done, Beachy. He actually lost his job for a bit, but we welcomed him back.
0: He's
1: back. We re-employed him for sympathy because he's got a great haircut. But we're talking to workplace stuff-ups. This can go anywhere.
0: Let's go to Lee from Penrith.
5: Good morning, Bo Cat and Woods.
0: Good morning, brother. Good morning, Lee.
1: Good morning, mate.
5: Look, I've been a pastie for 27 years.
1: Salute.
5: Well done. And one day I was down in Melbourne and I'm delivering there and it was raining, as it usually does in Melbourne. And I'm riding along and I'm delivering my lettuce. And then all of a sudden I've gone, why is my bike stopped? I'd gone through four rows of concrete, wet concrete, because I couldn't tell, because the concrete was wet, the footpath was wet. I'm stopped three quarters of the way through, and a guy's jumped out of his ute, counter worker, going absolutely berserk. And I've turned around, and I've looked, and I've been very dramatic, and I said, well, where are your barriers, mate?
1: Oh, yes, smart.
5: I said, mate,
2: just gaslighting.
5: I cannot tell if this is wet concrete or not.
1: Ooh.
5: And he went ballistic. So then I had to physically get off the bike, and I had concrete boots then because I had to push the bike to the end.
1: That's fair.
5: To get exactly. Off concrete.
2: Oh, that's
0: amazing.
5: It's a day that I will never
1: forget. Yeah, I don't know why you won't, because you've been on compo since, and I love it.
0: Lee, you've scored yourself a key to the brand
2: new. Good on you. Well done. Great young.
1: Stay away from wet driveways in that new BT50, mate.
2: That's
1: good on
2: exactly
1: you.
2: Exactly right.
1: Have a safe flight back to Melbourne, Lee. Good on you, mate. Let's go to Pete from Pheasant's Nest. They're calling from Pheasant's Nest. I tell you what, he's going to be hard to top, Lee.
2: Shout out
1: to all the posties out there.
2: Great job they're doing.
1: Delivery men and women. Pete, how are ya?
6: Bowie Woodsy and the Princess of the Lake.
1: Oh, yeah.
6: Cat, baby.
1: Pistol Pete from Pheasant's Nest. What is your workplace stuff up?
6: Well, listen, put it this way. It was my first day on the job. I pick up a truckload of aluminium from Silverwater, get around the corner, and I pull up at a set of lights, and I thought, I'm a bit far in the intersection. So when I reversed over the big boss of the company I just picked up from, his car, rode his car off, first day.
1: Oh.
6: Hey, jeez. And guess what? He said to me, don't bother, buddy. Don't you call us. We'll call you. See ya.
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10: 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The M1 Pacific Motorway at Bar Point, broken down truck northbound at Joel's Bridge. The M5 Motorway travel time from Preston's to the main tunnel at Kingsgrove is 20 minutes. In Pimble, a car rollover on Ryde Road has closed the eastbound on-ramp to the Pacific Highway, and Glenmore Park, a police operation on the northern road, has closed the northbound lane at Bradley Street. and Anaconda Adventure Club members spend $100 online or in store and save $20. 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
0: morning, I'm Amy Goggins. The number of Australians missing in the Nepal and Tibet flood disaster has risen to 39. Foreign Minister Penny Wong telling the ABC that figure could climb as Australia commits $5 million in aid and sends three response specialists.
1: It's a very difficult situation. It's a remote location. We are urgently working to identify how many Australians have been in the region.
0: Predictions it could be the toughest spring in several years for Sydney's property market. Experts reckon a spring slump could be on the cards as buyer activity falls across parts of the city. Around a million Aussies are having to delay or skip a specialist appointment every year due to the cost. The Australia Institute is calling for changes, finding the prices risen faster than the rate of inflation and wage growth. And a big weekend for runners in Sydney. Around 40,000 from 163 countries are set to pound the pavement for the globally recognised marathon on Sunday.
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0: Boosted by the return of Jerome Hughes, Melbourne stormed home to smash the Broncos. The final score, 46-20. Coach Craig Bellamy says they wanted to make a statement.
2: We're not going to be playing in September this year, so we want to. We've got two games to go, and we want to, you know, try and finish off strongly. So I thought, you know, tonight was that.
0: It'll be the first time since 2010 that both grand finalists from the previous season have missed the finals. Tonight it's Manly v the Dragons, then Penrith are up against the Bulldogs.
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0: Triple M Sydney weather, nice and sunny for your Friday across Sydney, a top of 22 degrees in Penrith, looking nice and sunny for your weekend. And Beau Ryan is giving away his brand new Mazda BT50 to win Beau Ryan's wheels. Keep it locked on 104.9 Triple M.
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7: Beau, Kat and Woodsy are broadcasting live all morning from the Red Cow Hotel at 9 Station Street, Penrith. Get down there, and if you have the best move, you could score yourself a key and a chance at winning Beau Ryan's wheels. Triple M, Sydney.
4: Oh, this is it. We are live from the Red Cow Hotel in Penrith. We've got quite a scene in front of us right now.
5: Oh, yeah.
4: As promised, we did take a few days to kind of deliberate over what we were going to do to give away a couple of keys.
6: Yeah, and we've just proven why we are the longest serving breakfast show in the history of radio. We have come up with a genius game. We're at the Red Cow Hotel, right? So what can we do that's involving the word cow or a cow? Now, a lot of things got shut down because apparently you can't bring cows into pubs anymore.
4: No.
6: Or you can't milk cows over the age of 30 or milk people anymore. So we've landed on whoever can give us the best moo as a cow, impersonating a cow for longer than 4 seconds on all fours, will receive a key to my car
5: that
6: potentially unlocks it and unlocks your future.
5: Brother, I can't wait to see it on all fours.
4: Oh, yeah. There's going to be some method.
5: I want to see the heads going back around.
6: I want you to be the cow.
4: Yeah.
6: And it's also, we had a couple of cows earlier, respectfully, in the show, mooing.
5: They tried.
6: Now, I spoke to, I think it was Adrian.
5: Yes.
6: Who had the, you know, he had the...
4: Oh, the really
5: Ian,
4: long...
5: Ian.
6: I saw him.
4: The monotone cow.
6: I said, mate, how are you doing after that? Because, you know, sometimes radio, live radio can do that to you. He goes, he thought... It was, he had to do a moo of a cow entering an abattoir before the slaughter.
5: Oh, yes.
6: An anxious cow. This is not an anxious cow. This is a healthy cow that is about to be milked by someone it loves.
5: Oh, yes.
4: We're going to do this next. Prepare your mooing.
6: Get on your fours there,
4: please. Get into the zone. Really embrace
6: the cow. Assume position.
4: Oh, the costumes are outstanding, by the way.
6: Assume
4: all of this will be on our Instagram page as well. More chances to grab yourself a key to Beau Ryan's brand new Mazda BT50 next, live from the

0: Bovine, Cat and Woodsy on Triple M. We are live from the Red Cow Hotel right across from Penrith Station, and it is time.
1: Yeah, just in time, guys, just in the nick of time. If you're just joining us, good morning, Sydney. You are about to hear some award-winning radio.
2: Oh, yes.
1: We are live from the Red Cow Hotel at 9 Station Street in Penrith, right on the corner. It is the Rolls-Royce position. They are lining up out the front around the train. They're going across the train tracks. We need to get someone over there to sort it out. Now, this is the crescendo of the show. I ain't going to lie to you. So if you're in your car, pull over, unless you're on the M8. We are about to have a moo-off.
2: Oh, yes, we
1: have. You heard that correctly. We have four people. Well, we had 300, cut it down to 50, down to 40. Now we're at four.
0: Yeah, ooh, very short list.
1: We've got Adam from Cambridge Park, Abby from Penrith, Skip from Leonay, and Dean from Penrith.
2: Yeah, the boys
1: who are
2: and girls.
1: Going to have a moo-off. The best moo, as judged by us and the 1,100 people here at the Red Cow, will receive a key that could open the Mazda BT50.
2: Ooh, Woodsy, look out.
1: Are you up there with the crowd? Are you doing a bit of crowd work?
2: No, I'm just coming in to watch.
0: I just wanted to get real close.
2: They're going to get on all fours, and I can't wait to see
1: this. Yeah, I want
2: to
1: see them on all fours.
0: Okay, should we start with Adam?
1: I think we should start with Adam, respectfully.
2: Let's go, big Ad.
0: Okay.
2: Come on.
0: Let's go.
2: Come
0: here
2: on,
0: he goes.
2: Here
0: oh, he's,
2: go.
0: He's really
2: oh, he's shaking
0: limbering
2: around.
0: Up.
1: Adam looks like a waiter.
2: Oh, he's dead. Oh,
1: cat camel.
2: Jesus. Was that a
0: cow or a...
2: One more.
1: Adam.
2: Remember, it's moo.
1: Moo.
2: Wag that tail, baby. Oh, yeah.
0: The visual of it
2: baby.
0: Really tops.
1: I've seen Adam at a strip club before.
0: He's like
1: but
0: a wild boy.
1: As the stripper, I remember
0: that.
1: You.
2: Yes.
1: Best $200 I've ever spent. I liked it. Oh. I liked when he started with the ghost.
2: Yes.
1: Like just a ghost everyone and then did a move. Ooh. Great, you're in front, Adam. Let's go to Abby from Penrith. I've got a good feeling about this.
0: Oh, Abby, the costume is outstanding,
1: I think
0: by the
1: jumping
0: way.
1: Castle moo costume could hurt you.
0: Yeah.
1: But, sorry, we're going to just send you Nikki. Can you help her down on all fours, please, respectfully?
2: Yep. Be careful. Be careful. Oh.
1: I want you guys over there in the south section, shut your eyes. How you going, Abs?
3: I'm going great.
1: Okay. Whenever you are ready, take your time. Can we get silence, please, in the audience? Take your time. The floor is yours. Let's hear you moo.
3: Moo!
2: Oh, yes. That was a good one. Considering she's wearing a blow-up stump suit.
0: Yeah, well,
2: that's
0: exactly.
2: Very hard
0: it's,
2: to do.
0: It's awkward, but it is wonderful. Yes.
1: We have a new leader.
2: Oh!
0: Good on you, Abby.
2: Wow.
1: Good on you, Abby.
0: Oh, this next guy.
1: Oh, hang on. Now she's,
0: she's
1: breaking.
2: Still a couple to go, Abby. Still a couple to go. Or you could go back to the abattoir.
1: Yeah, you could be the abattoir very quickly, Abby.
2: Mm.
1: All right.
0: So Skip has been here since about 5:30.
2: Oh, Skip's ready to
0: He's
2: go.
0: Been waiting for his turn in his cow costume.
1: He has frostbite as
2: He's
1: well.
2: He's been on his knees all morning. He's been ready for this.
1: All right, Skip. Listen,
0: right,
1: Skip, don't rush into it. At the moment, you're coming last. Take your time with it. I've got a feeling the longer you go, the better it's going to get. Skip from Leonay. Let's go.
2: Oh, come on. You got more in you. You got more in you, Skip. Come on, Skip. Give us some more. Give us some more, Skippy.
1: Skip, that was good. A bit short.
2: Yeah.
1: I tell you what.
2: That's hard.
1: I'm going to be honest here because I'm like Simon Cowell. He started really well.
2: He started great.
1: And then I think he wigged out halfway through.
2: Oh, really?
1: Stood up.
2: Really?
1: And cows, because you have to be a cow, they can't just walk around. So Abby remains in front in my opinion.
0: Okay, well, we've still got Dean
1: from
0: Penrith.
1: Dean from Penrith, local right, hero, makes some noise.
2: Yeah, yeah, Dino, let's give a loud applause. Come on.
1: All right, Dean, he's got his best clothes on too.
2: Oh, yep.
1: Oh, pretending like he's never been on his knees before.
0: Oh, it's like, I feel like a cow is proposing to me.
1: He's
0: right
1: like,
0: now.
1: Oh, how do I get on all fours? You know how to do it, mate.
4: I've got to be able to get up quickly if you come to.
1: Can we get the mic?
2: Yes.
1: Hey, sorry, mate, go again.
5: Alrighty, so are we ready?
2: We've been waiting for you.
1: Now, you are the crescendo. Abby's in front, Skip's not too far behind. Adam has to be about a bing in about an hour and a half. You, the pressure is on you.
5: Mate.
1: I have a really good feeling about you. We've got a few side bets.
5: I've had my wheat bigs this morning too, so.
1: All right, the floor's yours, funny man.
2: Hope you don't have too many.
1: All fours, mate, get them hands down, please.
5: All fours, all right, here we go.
0: Oh.
1: Here we go. Nicky, keep it near his mouth. 3, 2, 1, go down.
5: Moo!
2: did that cow turn into the Incredible Hulk halfway through? Jesus.
1: Jeez.
5: Yeah, that's the fiber.
0: That's the fiber. Oh, I'm going to be honest here.
1: The cow was going all right until a cow entered a cow.
2: Yeah.
1: know what I mean?
2: Ads was getting too close.
1: There's a couple of cows behind him. I can't split them. This is how we're going to do it. At the moment, it's Abby and Dean. Skip and Adam, respectfully, you guys come last. Abby and Dean, we're going to do some crowd work. Who thinks it should be Dean? Oh, that's skinny. Who thinks it should be Abby?
2: Who thinks they should go again and do it again?
1: Oh, we'd love to, but we've got Dangerous Dave.
0: Who thinks we should just give them all keys?
1: Yeah! Yeah!
0: Everyone that got on the all fours to moo in my book deserves a key to the Mazda BT.
2: Well done, legends.
1: And just before 9 a.m, who wants to see Kat do it?
2: Yeah!
1: I've never seen a cat moo.
0: If you're lucky, I'll think about it. It's Bo Ryan, Kat and Woodsy on Triple M. We are live.
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8: 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It's Jace Flaxman at the M2 at Balcombe Hills. A reported crash westbound before Windsor Road. Glenmore Park, a police operation, the Northern Road, closing one northbound lane at Bradley Street. And in Pymble, a car rollover on Ryde Road has closed the eastbound on ramp to the Pacific Highway. 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
2: Do they have the Burberry London there?
0: I love that one.
1: You do love that one.
0: Yeah, 50 mils, $34.99. 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
0: We are live from the Red Cow Hotel in Penrith. Plenty to come still on the show. We're going to chat with Roy Simmons, who's on a walk for a very important cause. Next, so Woodsy is out and about in Penrith, enjoying some of the local punters that are hanging around the train station to encourage them to score themselves a key to Bo Ryan's brand new Mazda BT50. It's Bo Ryan, Cat and Woodsy on Triple M.

0: You're listening to Bo Ryan, Kat and Woodsy on Triple M. We are live from the Red Cow Hotel in Penrith, right across from the station. We've got a lot of people walking by right now. We've got a lot of people in here having a free coffee. Where is our man Woods?
1: Great question, Kat.
2: Hello, Kat. Lynch.
1: We know when Woods goes somewhere because he takes 15 people from
0: our
1: team.
0: Suddenly now, the table's empty.
1: Yeah, the tables have turned. I know what he said. He's over there at the train station because he's a man of the people. Very popular, not including in Queensland. And he's over there now and he's joined by someone, our man Awad. Who are you with?
2: I'm with Benny from Katoomba. So I just come across and we're just talking like, who needs a car? I wanted to talk about who you want to win Bo Ryan's wheels. And he's Benny from Katoomba. I was having a chat. He's actually, you're a South supporter, aren't you?
3: I am, yeah, mate. Yep.
2: So he's that random South guy that just pops up everywhere.
1: Oh, great.
2: Come and say hello. And mate, he's a big fan of yours, Bo.
1: Oh, and he wants
2: to win your key to your Mazda BT50.
1: Oh, great.
3: Yeah, well, I just dropped my BT Mazda 50 off to be repaired, so a new one would be great.
1: Oh, well, you can't have two.
2: See, right? There you go, brother.
1: But you just lost yourself a key, mate.
2: No, mate, he's dropping off to get his repaired, mate, so he's hoping you can get a brand new one in return.
1: Oh, okay, I know what you're doing. Yeah. Double key, yes.
2: Well, that's it. So I thought, you know, why not? We'll try to get him into the Red Cow. Maybe try to get him to win another key for Bo's Mazda BT50. What
1: Good
2: do you
1: idea.
2: Reckon?
1: Yep.
2: Are you talking to me? I'm talking to you, Bo.
0: Yes. We're very happy with it.
1: Silence
0: Excellent.
1: Is deafening out there.
0: Yeah, wonderful. How good.
2: It is. So, look, I've got a little surprise for you guys, actually, because I've picked up Benny, and we're just going to go for a little walk. We're going to meet you. Can you come out to the front of the Red Cow, Kat and Bo? Can you just walk out the front, please?
0: Okay.
1: Our mics are attached to each other. We can't go.
2: Oh, really?
0: Yep.
2: Oh, it was just stock standard. You just will not leave the studio now. You won't leave the pub. Yeah, so if you have a look outside the pub, we've got a little surprise for everybody.
1: All right, everyone look outside.
2: Yeah, we've got a fancy little thing that we might be giving away just a little bit later on.
0: Oh, you're in. Oh,
1: is that Aaron?
0: Yeah. BT50.
1: Oh, is that Aaron Woods and Macaulay Culkin?
2: Yes.
1: Oh, my God.
0: Watch out for the truck.
1: Oh, my God. Oh, geez, he got T-boned.
0: Oh, my God.
1: Why is Chris Hemsworth on the side of it?
2: I have no idea, but hey, look at it. Yeah, this is the car you could be winning, everyone.
1: Oh, that's a sexy car.
2: And with Benny, gets a free ride to it.
1: I'll tell you what, it's a hot driver as well.
2: Hey, Bowie, that's for you.
1: Oh, Woodsy's
2: that's what you call the bird.
0: Did he moon you again? You're going to get arrested for that moon, Woodsy. We've talked about this.
2: Oh, sorry about that, guys. Sorry.
0: Oh. Well,
1: you're lucky Woods, me mic pack just fell out, mate. You were a dead man, but I forgot what I was going to say. That's a beautiful car, mate. Drive it straight into the Nepean River, buddy. We'll see you soon. No, don't ruin the car. That could be yours, Sydney. How good was that?
0: Hey, I reckon.
1: 1-3-3-5-3 if you want to win it.
0: I reckon I've got about another 5 keys up my sleeve.
1: Up your what?
0: Up my sleeve. And that is not a metaphor for anything. Thank you very much on Frisky Friday.
1: I didn't say anything.
0: I've got 5 keys up my sleeve. I reckon
1: you're
0: we're going to give
1: down
0: them
1: that
0: No,
1: path.
0: I know I am.
1: Mm-hmm.
0: I reckon we're going to give them away to 5 people inside this pub right now.
1: I got what you're saying. Inside. 5 keys. I know where you're going.
0: In this pub. We just need to know how bad people want them.
1: How much you want the keys? Oh, yes.
0: Okay. All right.
1: Get your keys out. Everyone just start getting your keys out.
0: Yeah. Lady in the blue, you've got a key.
1: There you go. We're doing like Oprah.
0: Yeah.
1: You win a key.
0: Postie, you've got a key.
1: You get a key 100%, mate, with that eye contact you've been giving me all over.
0: You get a key. Oh, our man Marky in the poncho man, you get a key. Our ladies over here, you get a key.
1: Hey, up the back of the speed dealers, you got one, darling.
0: Oh, you get a key.
1: Tiger's jerseys, you have a sympathy key.
0: All right, I think I've given away about 40 keys, but God, this is fun.
1: We're going to need more keys.
0: Yeah, we'll check in with you next. It's Bo Ryan, Kat and Woodsy on Triple M. It pays to be here live at the Red Cow.
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6: 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It's Jace Flaxman checking your M's. The M2 at Balcombe Hills, a two-car crash westbound at the Windsor Road off-ramp, closing the right-hand lane. Pymble Ride Road eastbound on-ramp to the Pacific Highway has reopened after an earlier rollover. And Mascot, it's busy at Airport Drive approaching the International Airport Terminal. 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
2: Hi there, I'm Amy Goggins. Fears of another flood as rescuers race against the clock to find survivors on the border of Nepal and Tibet. Authorities say a lake at the disaster site could burst. 392 people have been confirmed dead and more than 1,000 people are still missing, including 39 Australians. A new report shows our state's population will rise by 3.4 million in the next 40 years. The New South Wales Intergenerational Report finding will hit 12 million people by 2066. Mortgage holders could cop their fourth interest rate rise of the year within weeks. NAB reckons the Reserve Bank will lift the official cash rate to 4.6% at its September meeting. And a crackdown at Bondi Beach for campervan owners looking to do a dodgy and rent it out as a holiday home. Waverley Council voting to limit nighttime parking to 4 hours in a bid to stop people misusing permits.
21: When the footy's on and you can't miss a moment, get Macca's delivered for a 99-cent delivery fee only on the My Macca's app.
3: M Sport.
2: The Broncos have come under fire for a poor farewell for Adam Reynolds in their final home game at Suncorp overnight. The retiring NRL star made a lap around the stadium as no music or highlight package played. Woodsy reckons it's not good enough.
7: This is a bloke who's played 320-odd games. He was the only one recognised. Corey Jensen won a competition last year.
1: Yeah.
7: Payne Haas has moved on. There was not even a highlights package of what they'd done. All they did was walk around to the crowd and just wave.
2: Brisbane slumped to 9 straight.

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1: Triple M Sydney weather, nice and sunny for your Friday across Sydney. A top of 22 in our west, 20 in the city, sunny for your weekend. And Bo Ryan is giving away his brand new Mazda BT50 to win Bo Ryan's wheels. 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
4: We are live from the Red Cow Hotel in Penrith. We've had such a wonderful morning here. Free coffees, a great crowd, lots of keys to the Mazda BT50. Next, though, a very important guest to have on our show.
5: Yeah, a man who's very, very influential in rugby league circles, a man who coached myself and Woodsy, Roy Simmons, a Penrith legend. They're building the statue as we speak. Who has been fighting dementia and he is walking for a very long time, raising funds and awareness. I love Roy Simmons to death and he is coming on very soon.
4: It's Bo.

0: Short drop out for Canberra, and Evan
1: Hill. Here goes Guyer. Guyer gets it, racing Simmons. Yes, that's it. The grand final song.
2: Joining us now live, I never thought this day would come, a good mate
3: of mine. How good is that?
2: Coached me, one of the most lovable men in rugby league, Penrith legend, Roy Simmons. Roycey, welcome to the show, mate.
4: G'day, boys. How's it going?
2: We're going well. Talk to us. You are you're out there on Roycey's big walk. You're walking from 24th of August to 4th of September. That's a long walk, Roycey. Out through, the middle of New South Wales. Where are you right now, Royce?
4: Mate, I'm in a... don't laugh, but I'm in a pub at Dubbo.
3: surprise, surprise, big man.
2: Stopping at every pub, Royce. Hey?
4: If we do walk past a pub in a little town, we do have one.
2: You've got to sample it, Royce. You've got to sample it.
4: Yeah, now, no, we're in between Dubbo and Parks, mate. We're about 30K out of Dubbo, and we're doing about a 30K walk today towards Parks.
2: Now, I've known you a very long time, mate, and in 2021, not only the rugby league community, but the Australian community was rocked when you were you were diagnosed with early onset dementia. Now, the reason for this walk, you've been very vocal in bringing awareness and trying to do something positive. What's the response been like, mate? It's been 5 years. What has the response been like, not only for the walk, but the support around you from the NRL?
4: Yeah, it's been fantastic, mate. All the support, especially from my old teammates, you know, and the blokes I got to coach over the years and so on, associated with, they just all jump in and walk with me and support it and make the awareness of it. You know, not many people know that it's the biggest killer of people in the world now, and Australia, of course. You know, it's just a, you know, and people as young as 30, 40s and 50s are starting to get dementia now, so it's something that needs to be addressed. So anything we can do by raising a few bucks, and we've supported, I think, about 5 research programs now, and they're all up around the 380,000. So, you know, we've spent over 2 million on supporting Dementia Australia. So hopefully one day one of them brilliant young doctors find an answer.
3: Bruce, you've been a big part, obviously, in my career and same as Bowie, but you come up with this sort of the foundation, the walk, since 2022. What made you come up with the walk and how did you get to it?
4: Well, mate, what happened when I was told by the specialist that I had dementia, I went home and was sulking and, you know, walking around feeling sorry for myself and that sort of stuff. Then after a month or two, I thought, I'll wake up to yourself and do something a bit positive. So I got a committee together of great people and decided to start the walk and do some other functions during the year to raise money, but more awareness, you know, about how bad this disease is getting. So that's how it all happened, yeah.
5: Royce, these two in here just give you such a glowing report. They loved their time under you as a coach.
2: Oh, and he made it hard for me as well, Royce, a lot of the time.
5: Yeah,
2: he was a bully. He was a bully.
5: Well, I want to know, how did you go with Bo, honestly?
4: Oh, you didn't coach Bo. You just let him go. You know, he's way above my ability. He's more a Jack Gibson or someone, you know. Just let him go. Let him do his own thing.
2: When I was doing impersonations all the time, you mate, you're on the field, Roycey used to say. I remember a time I'll tell you one thing about the Tigers and Roycey, that Roycey and Sheensy were ahead of the game. We used to do visualisation before, they call it manifestation or whatever now, but we used to do it that much, me, him and Robbie Farrow, we laid on the ground. We were doing it that much and I was talking and Roycey said one day, mate, you've got to visualise running at Manu and this and that. And I was doing it for about half an hour, and then I woke up and I realised he'd gone home.
3: That's it, he's ahead of the game.
5: Quite often what happens in our post-show meetings, Ross.
2: Yeah. We have meetings.
4: I was back out of Wallachia having a schooner, mate, and you were still asleep. Yeah.
2: Royce, I was yelling at, hey, we're very proud of you, mate. If you need anything, you know Triple M and the NRL community are here. You are a salt-of-the-earth bloke, mate. You're not going to hear a bad word about Roycey Simmons. And wherever you walk, mate, we will follow. Good on you. You're going to beat this battle, and we're here with you all the way, mate. And so is Penrith.
4: Yeah, and it's great, mate, your support. You know, if you're just keeping awareness and all that, mate, it's fantastic, yeah. So thanks again for your support, boys, and never doubt it.
2: And hey, he's up on the scooters, mate. Got a bit of walking.
4: All right, mate. All right.
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9: 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It's Jace Flaxman checking your M's. The M2 motorway at Balcombe Hills, a crash has cleared westbound approaching the Windsor Road off-ramp. The M1 southbound from Hawkesbury River Bridge to Wurrunga is only a 13-minute trip. And the M5 citybound looking very clear, Preston's to the main tunnel entry at Kingsgrove, 15 minutes. 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
4: If you missed a break, it's not too late. Turn into the party.
5: Yeah, we are live from the Red Cow Hotel, Penrith. This is it for us. This has been such an awesome morning. Thank you so much to everyone that's rocked up this morning. We hope we've showered you with coffees. A couple of keys have been given. Actually, a lot of keys have been given away.
2: Never have enough keys. Who hasn't got a key?
3: Yeah, who hasn't got a key yet?
2: Good opportunity now. Shouts out to Kat for putting herself, putting the show before herself, because she's going to do and show you not only Sydney, but the Red Cow, the irony of that, on all fours, how to move.
5: I didn't agree to that. I don't remember agreeing to this.
2: You don't agree to that? That is fair, and that is your call. So who would like to represent Kat?
3: Who's representing Kat?
2: I'll let you. Come out. Yes, please. Thank you.
3: Oh, here he is.
5: There he is.
2: Got a
5: yes.
2: lot of wood in you.
5: You've got to put on the couch.
3: Yes. No, actually, here it could be someone's birthday today as well.
2: We'll go. Oh, okay. We'll get the move first, then we'll get a birthday. Good call. Oh, Woods, always researching. Hang on. I can't. I need to judge it with glasses because we've got sunny eyes.
3: He's got the speed dealers
2: thank
3: on.
2: Thank you.
3: Take them off, brother.
2: 1 second. Let's get the mic to him, please. Hello, mate. What's your name?
6: Ian.
2: Oh, you look like an Ian, which is great. Now, you are representing Kat here, and you are representing Triple M. You're also representing Penrith. You are wearing a Triple M jacket. If this is done well, you will receive a key to the Mazda BT50.
6: Sweet as.
2: If you do this embarrassing, like many today, respectfully, someone else walks away with the jacket you're wearing.
3: Ooh. Can't do
6: as
3: it.
6: As long as I get a key.
3: Yep, as long as you get the key.
2: And my dad is getting these glasses for Father's Day. Ian, assume position. No, on all fours.
3: Yeah, hold on, hold on.
5: Okay, give him a round of applause, everyone. Give him some encouragement.
3: Ian!
2: All right. We need the Ian Lowe. We need the Ian Lowe for the moon. Now, take your time with it, Ian. Nikki, good work. You can go all fours if you want to, Nikki.
3: Come on, Nikki.
2: Now, Ian, take your time.
3: 5 years.
2: Deep breathing. Be the cow. And when you are ready, give me about a 7 second moo. Remember, a car could be yours.
6: Moo.
3: Oh, yeah, baby.
2: I loved it.
3: Yeah,
5: yes. You represented me with pride and honour. You are welcome into the warm bosom of love from this team. Well done to you.
2: Throw him a key, Kat.
5: You've scored yourself a key. You've scored the key to the brand new Mazda BT50.
2: And whoever's driving me home to Cronulla gets a key. I'm serious.
5: Yeah, not me. No one's volunteered.
2: Big thank you to everyone here involved. The turnout has been, it's been overwhelming, honestly. We are nothing without you guys. We recognise a lot of you. There's a lot of new faces as well, and that is the importance of what we do here. We do it for you. We do it for everyone at home listening, but it ain't over yet. We go again, and we've got a big announcement on Monday, don't we, Kat?
5: Yeah, we've got a new location that we'll be doing next Thursday.
2: Can I do it? Can I say it?
5: Do you want to?
3: Nah, hold
5: it. Hold it till Monday.
2: Yes,
5: now? Do you want to?
3: No. Just wait.
5: Hold it till Monday, but hopefully we see a bunch of you there as well.
2: I can't see. I've got new glasses. Yes, yeah. Is that a yes?
5: No, do it Monday.
2: Oh, man.
5: Not yet. No, but a big thank you.
3: It's opposite day, whatever the boss said.
2: We are in Thailand on Monday. No, we're not.
5: That is not true. A massive thank you to the Red Cow for hosting us here. What a wonderful establishment.
3: What a place.
5: The coffees are outstanding, by the way. So one of the best coffees we've had.
3: And the people are even better. Thank you, everyone, for coming.
5: The people's great. The beer's great. Thank you to everyone that's joined us here. Welcome to the big, warm bosom of love from the Triple M team.
2: Very well said. It's on again soon. Go to the podcast to get our numbers up. And on three, I think we're all going to do a move together to send Sydney out. Or do you have a credit or some shit?
5: No, we'll do a move.
2: Okay, we're going to do a move together. 3, 2, 1.
3: Move!
2: I can hear the other radio stations shaking in their boots. You're welcome, Penrith. We'll see you next week.
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8: 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It's Jace Flaxman checking your M's. The M2 motorway at Balcombe Hills, a crash has cleared westbound approaching the Windsor Road off-ramp. The M1 southbound from Hawkesbury River Bridge to Warunga is only a 13-minute trip. And the M5 citybound looking very clear, Preston's to the main tunnel entry at Kingsgrove, 15 minutes. 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

0: 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Jeff from Penrith, hanging out with Bo, Ryan, Kat and Woodsy this morning. 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

0: 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Robbie Williams, he's doing a show here in Sydney. It'll be November 14, a Saturday night at Accor Stadium. Has Robbie Williams conquered Australia?
1: Do I think I've conquered Australia?
0: Yes.
1: Well, all of a sudden, I've gone from doing a couple of arenas here to doing stadiums. And I went past the stadium that I was doing from the airport, and I got a buzz.
0: Got a buzz? 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

0: Non-stop at 9 we go. Brian Adams in Sydney next year. Summer of 69, the big hit. It is 104.9 Sydney's Triple M. Handing out keys that you may win Bo Ryan's wheels. We'll do that at 10. It's coming up soon. Luke and Emu Plains. Well done to you yesterday, by the way, mate.
1: Beautiful. How good.
0: Yeah. Could you do with a brand new car?
1: I definitely could. And Bo's car would be even better.
0: Exactly. Win Bo Ryan's wheels. Coming up soon. He's Fat Boy Slim. Sydney's Triple M.

0: Imagine that song on your Mazda BT50 car radio. So good. Motley Crue. This is Sydney's Triple M.
1: Oh, yeah.
2: Sydney deserves a breakfast show made in Sydney.
1: This is what Sydney deserves.
2: Bo Ryan, Kat and Woodsy.
1: This is
2: on Sydney's Triple M.
1: Triple M.
0: What a fun morning this morning. Thank you to the Red Cow Hotel in Penrith for hosting Bo Ryan, Kat and Woodsy. If you were there, I'm sure you had a great morning. So much fun. And of course, we did all the favourites. We had a Bo Nose live from the Red Cow this morning. 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